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0: You know, yesterday I messed up and I accidentally doubled up on a song. And if you know Triple M at the moment, you know we're doing this thing called our 50K No Repeat Workday Guarantee, which meant I had to get another person on the standby list for 50 grand.
1: Mamma mia.
0: Greg, mate, we have doubled up on that song. You're on the standby list for 50 grand, my friend.
1: That's awesome. Thank you.
0: Yes. Be listening. If we double up on anything, it could be your ticket to $50,000 here at Triple M. Across the

0: I got a call through the Triple M hotline about half an hour ago from Charlotte. She requested a particular artist. Let's see if you can figure out what artist she's talking about. I don't know, I missed it.
1: Yeah, our daughter's 10 and absolutely loves Ed, so she actually got me into listening to a bit more of Ed, and yeah, can't go past a good Ed Sheeran song.
0: What was that artist's name again? I missed it. I don't care when I'm with my baby. She only said Ed about 30 times in like a 6-second grab. Don't worry, Charlotte, I'm going to press play on your mate up next. Ed. Play a game with how many times she said it. Oh, she said it again. Quick, take a swig. Anyway, it's coming up next. Don't worry, I'll leave her alone, heart alone, in minutes at Triple M. Do these hits next.
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11: Hi, I'm Sean Hansen from Hansen's Optometrists. Today, let's talk about a common eye condition that you might need a pair of spectacles to correct. Myopia or short-sightedness or nearsightedness is a condition where distant objects appear blurry. However, if you are very short-sighted, then it can be blurry at most distance. Myopia mainly occurs when the eyeball grows too long, causing the light to focus in front of the retina instead of right on it. It is focused short or too near. A minus lens is used to push the focus back to the right spot. Myopia usually develops in our teens or 20s, but increasingly we are finding it starting earlier. 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

0: 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Up next, Darryl Braithwaite. Might even chuck a few more in there for you as well. It's all coming up. Triple M, we'll see you then.
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3: 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And it continues tomorrow night from 6. 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

0: Hey, the theme for your Double Shot Tuesday here at Triple M today is name-dropping celebrities. And we got a song coming up that name-drops an American baseball star.
1: Joe DiMaggio came off the sandlot of San Francisco to blast his way into baseball's Hall of Fame and capture the imagination of all America.
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0: I wonder what song that could be. Give you details on that up next. Plus, Betty Davis eyes. Who could this song be name dropping? Maybe the actress Betty Davis. We'll get to both these hits up next to Triple M.
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10: Hello, I'm Sheree Coleman. A 13-year-old boy has been charged after allegedly stealing a car and crushing it at Millthorpe. It happened at about 3 p.m. yesterday, police saying they arrived to find the Subaru had rolled near the road. The teen had been helped out of the car by passers-by and was not injured. They'll allege he stole the sedan from Orange about an hour earlier. The New South Wales Invasive Species Council is urging the state government to secure long-term funding for invasive animal management in its upcoming budget. It comes after the coalition announced its $300 million policy. Spokesperson Jack Goff says without major investment, we risk worsening an already critical situation.
11: The current system is ad hoc and underfunded, and we've had numerous reviews telling us that reform is required and that has to start with the level of funding.
10: And the Labor Party's upcoming state conference could be a fiery affair. A number of contentious issues are said to be debated, including calls for the ALP to pull out of the AUKUS defence pact. There's also a push to dramatically reduce the number of poker machines in New South Wales.
12: Triple M National News.
13: Good morning, I'm Matthew Layton. Labor says debate is alive and well on its controversial tax changes. Hearings are back underway in Canberra looking at capital gains and negative gearing reforms. The opposition says the timeline is too tight, but Labor's Amanda Rishworth has told Nine the door has been open for submissions.
14: We're going through the process of looking at the evidence, but the fundamentals are right. We want to make sure more people can get into a home.
13: Motorists could be waiting a little longer to find out if cheaper fuel sticks around. The federal government is checking how quickly oil production and shipping can get moving again before deciding whether to extend the fuel excise cut due to end this month. Grilled is headed to court with the consumer watchdog alleging it misled burger fans over a Tree Day Tuesday donation promise. The ACCC says customers were told $1 from every burger would go to planting trees, but only a small slice of sales actually qualified. And the Reserve Bank is tipped to keep rates on pause today.
15: Research shows that regularly eating ultra-processed foods can increase your risk of developing type 2 diabetes by 53%. Search Diabetes Australia for more about the nation's fastest growing chronic condition.
13: A really tough origin build-up for Tino Fa'asua Malawi, who's rejoined the Maroons group after the death of his father. Queensland and New South Wales will hold their final captain's runs ahead of Game 2 tomorrow night at the MCG. And a World Cup official from Australia says a viral hand gesture has been badly misread. Sean Evans was shown before Germany's game against Curaçao, appearing to make an upside-down OK sign. He says it was not deliberate, not a message, and not tied to any belief or group. FIFA says no rule breach has been established.
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10: Partly cloudy for the Central West, heading for a top of 16 degrees in Orange, 20 in Cowra. Partly cloudy again tomorrow, then a shower or two Thursday. 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
20: The theme today is celebrity name chops for your Double Shot Tuesday. We've got the Lemonheads' Mrs. Robertson coming up next. A song that references American baseball star Joe DiMaggio. But Kim Carnes' Betty Davis Eyes, I've got no idea who this song could be referencing.
21: I was flabbergasted, and I thought it was fun, and I thought the words were pretty terrific. The big thrill of that was the reaction of my grandson, Ashley, that his grandmother was in the rock and roll area with a record. He looked at me completely differently from then on.
20: Of course, the song is about Betty Davis, the actress, and it's playing right now for your Double Shot Tuesday at Triple M.

0: Put himself on the standby list of Triple M's 50K No Repeat Workday yesterday after I doubled up on ABBA's Mamma Mia and I asked him what he'd do with the cash.
1: Oh, I don't know, eh? Like, there's so many options.
0: Greg, mate, we have doubled up on that song. You're on the standby list of 50 grand, my friend.
1: That's awesome. Thank you.
0: Keep listening to Triple M for your chance to win. Could we have doubled up on this today or will we double up on this? I could stay awake just to hear you breathe.

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1: That's for elevators, doctors' waiting rooms, and people who clap when the plane lands.
2: It was a good landing.
0: Triple M's $50,000, 9 to 4, no repeat work.

0: We are not just the home of your 50K no repeat workday. We're not just the home of the good times and the greatest hits, but we're also the home of killer music.
1: Sing us a song, you're the piano man.
0: Billy Joel, Piano Man on the way.
2: All of the characters in that song actually were real people. John at the bar was this guy named John, and he was at the bar. There was Davey was in the Navy. And probably still is, you know.
0: We're going to get to that one up next. And also the Chili Peppers. Minutes away at Triple M.
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3: 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Remember, this isn't just another game of footy. This is State of Origin. And it continues tomorrow night from 7. 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

0: Marie's called me up on 133353. She's keen to win with Triple M's 50K in our peak work day.
1: But I'm desperate.
0: Absolutely desperate. For the cash. Remember, if I double up on any of these songs, you could be $50,000 richer. A first-time play. For this one from Reef up next. Journey also coming up in minutes. Remember, if I play any of these songs again before 4 o'clock this afternoon, call through straight away on 133353 to get yourself on the standby list of $50,000.
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0: They're all about the name drop today with your Double Shot Tuesday. Name dropping celebrities. Don't impress me much. Shania dropping the Brad Pitt or Elvis name drop. And we got the Kennedys in the Stones. American royalty right there. Your Double Shot Tuesday, it continues up next. The name dropping songs, those two hits. And plenty more coming your way in minutes.
1: I'm not too bad at movies.
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2: 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Mine's probably like a Shawshank Redemption.
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2: Okay, Mr. Never Watched Titanic.
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4: Hello, I'm Cherie Coleman. A new proposal to crack down on criminal gangs in New South Wales. The state opposition wants to create new offences targeting so-called violence brokers and to go after the wealth of gangs. Opposition leader Kelly Sloan says the violence has to stop.
5: We know when criminal gangs recruit young people to carry out violence, that's not just organised crime, it's child abuse. Those responsible should face tougher penalties and lose every dollar that they've made from it.
4: The state's Irrigators Council says a new audit office report into water management and regulation across New South Wales has validated long-standing concerns. It's highlighted issues with the complexity of regulations and flaws in government processes. And with more people around Dubbo lighting their wood heaters and fire pits to keep warm, Council's issued a reminder about the importance of good burning practices to protect air quality. That includes not leaving fires smouldering overnight, ensuring the flue is open and binning green waste instead of burning it.
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7: Hello, it's Matthew Layton with you. Labor is brushing off claims it's trying to dodge a proper fight over its tax shake-up. The second and final day of hearings is underway into capital gains and negative gearing changes. The opposition says 2 days doesn't cut it. The Reserve Bank is expected to sit tight today. Economists say rates will likely stay at 4.35%. Locals and witnesses rattled by a horrific shark attack have been given a place to talk it through. The community meeting follows Saturday's attack at Sydney's Coogee Beach, which left Leah Stewart critically injured and forced doctors to amputate her arm. A routine test flight has ended in disaster with 8 crew members feared dead after a B-52 bomber went down. The crash happened shortly after takeoff from Edwards Air Force Base in California. Investigators are trying to work out why. And Australia's teen social media ban is getting a British version. In the UK, under-16s will be locked out of apps like TikTok and Instagram.
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7: Origin 2 kicks off in Melbourne tomorrow night. Queensland looking for redemption after losing the opener. New South Wales coach Laurie Daly has told us Mitchell Moses has ticked every box to make his return from a hamstring issue.
9: We had him doing everything and he's determined to play and he's ready to play and he's done everything that the medical staff have asked.
7: And no winner between Saudi Arabia and Uruguay with their World Cup clash ending 1-1. Iran is now facing New Zealand in the final game of the day.
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11: Fine for the rest of today in Orange. Tonight down to 7 and tomorrow mostly cloudy with a high of 16. 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
15: Yeah, your Double Shot Tuesday continues with songs. The theme today is all about name-dropping celebrities. Brad Pitt and Elvis featuring in Shania Twain's Don't Impress Me Much. We'll get to that next after a Kennedy feature from the Rolling Stones right now. Sympathy for the Devil. These

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1: ABBA Mamma Mia.
0: They certainly have. You're on the standby list of $50,000. Oh. Is that you dancing in the background? I could hear what sounded like river dance going on. Triple M's 50K No Repeat Workday is live right now. If we double up on the music, you could get yourself in the running for the cash.

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0: It was around the same time this one dropped from REM, Orange Crush. My spine, I've got my orange. Computers have changed a lot since the 80s. Anyway, we're going to give you another taste of the 80s up next with REM. And if you want something a bit more modern, Shepherd Geronimo. Brisbane family group Shepherd. We'll get them coming up in minutes. 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Good times. Greatest hits.
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2: 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This is State of Origin. 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

0: 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It's Triple M's 50K, no repeat workday. We have played Queen today, but was it Killer Queen? Dynamite with a laser beam. Nah, it was another one, Bites the Dust. Just going to get in early to not let your hopes up too much. Oh, but have we doubled up on this one today by the Divinals? I'm going to leave that up to you guys to figure it out. 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Triple M for breakfast with Neil Gill. Whoa! You're on Triple M. Coming up on the show Wednesday morning, we're going to catch up with Triple M's tech commentator Trevor Long is going to join us. Russell Tim from MoneyLink Financial Planning will be on the show. We'll head out to Oberon and catch up with the mayor, Andrew McKibben. And Andrew Paul, the president of the Woodbridge Cup, will join us with the results from round 5 and the matchups for round 6. 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

0: Hey, hang about, because we got one more Double Shot for you. Double Shot Tuesday coming up next at Triple M. The theme today is celebrity shout-outs in the song. I can't for the life of me figure out what the celebrity shout-out is in this one. Moves Like Jagger. We'll get to that one next, plus Tom Petty, Free Fallin'. Gives a nice little nudge to Elvis. His hit's on the way.
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4: Hello, I'm Cherie Coleman. Feral pigs and deer are shaping up to be significant players in the lead up to next year's state election. The New South Wales Invasive Species Council's welcomed the announcement of a $300 million policy from the coalition. Spokesperson Jack Gough is now calling on Labor to ramp up its investment in next week's budget.
5: I'm going to be looking closely at whether the government have shifted to five-year funding for feral animal management in New South Wales and increased that baseline.
4: A new proposal to crack down on crime gangs hiring teens on the dark web. The state opposition's vowing to create a new offence for violence brokers. Children's court today for a 13-year-old boy accused of stealing a car from Orange yesterday, then crashing it an hour later at Millthorpe. Police say they arrived on scene to find the Subaru had rolled near the road. Its teenage driver was not injured and had been helped out of the car by passers-by. And the Cowra Information and Neighbourhood Centres received a $25,000 boost to support its Strong Ways After School program.
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6: Hi there, it's Matthew Layton. The Prime Minister is keeping the door open on extending fuel excise relief for diesel, saying the government will consider it. Anthony Albanese also welcomes the Middle East peace deal, but says the real test is whether it actually holds.
7: We want to see this hold. We've called for de-escalation for some time. This has had an impact on inflation right around the world, including, of course, here in Australia.
6: Mortgage holders are bracing for a breather today, with leading economists tipping the RBA to keep rates right where they are. The cash rate is expected to stay at 4.35% this afternoon. A popular beach is beefing up shark patrols after a serious attack at Sydney's Coogee. Drones will now run permanently as Leah Stewart fights for life. And it's the end of an era for one of the country's best-known craft chains. Lincraft is closing its physical stores across Australia and New Zealand after more than 80 years. But online shopping will continue.
8: Did you know that diabetes is Australia's fastest growing chronic condition? Over 300 Australians are diagnosed with the condition every day. 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
6: Origin 2 is just about here and both camps are ticking off the last bits of homework. The Blues and Maroons hit the MCG for captain's runs today before tomorrow night's blockbuster. And Broncos skipper Adam Reynolds has told us fans have every right to be frustrated after six losses in a row.
9: We've got to be a bit smarter in the way we go about things. And look, our fans do have a reason to be frustrated, and we feel that frustration too. We're frustrated ourselves in the way the season's going.
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10: Fine for the rest of today in Orange. Tonight down to 7 and tomorrow mostly cloudy with a high of 16. 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
13: Your Double Shot Tuesday is all about celebrity name drops in songs, and it doesn't get much bigger than this guy, Mick Jagger, in the 70s.
14: Rock and roll's gotten just such a weird thing now because so many people are analysing it, and, you know, especially in America, there's the most... it's a lot made of nothing as far as I'm concerned. People are writing in newspapers, filling up space, but, I mean, they're reviewing one song, taking, you know, the sociological meaning, the religious meaning, the political meaning... and then what I personally think, and they wrap it all up, you know. I mean, it's just ludicrous to me.
13: Words of wisdom from Mick Jagger. Who would have thought it? I just think of partying and rock and roll. Moves Like Jagger. The theme is celebrity shout-outs in a song, and we're going to get to that one by Maroon 5 up next after Tom Petty, which has a nice little nod to Elvis in it. It's your Double Shot Tuesday at Triple M.

0: Monique has called through 133353. 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What do you want to hear, girlfriend?
1: 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He loves a good tune.
0: Anything with a good beat. How about some Screaming Jets, eh? I got you sorted with the beat. It's playing right now. Fairground Attraction, it's up next. Good times, greatest hits. 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

0: 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I got too much life. Not to mention probably another $1,000 for Disneyland on top. Well, that's the deal with Triple M's 50K No Repeat Workday. You can win $50,000 just for us doubling up on the music. I'm not thinking that Robbie Williams' Feel is going to be worth $50,000 today, but it could be if we double up before 4 the Savo. Also, our first time play for Daddy Cool, Eagle Rock. Up next at Triple M with Lou and Jarge. 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
2: 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Mine's probably like a Shawshank Redemption.
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1: That's someone's who doesn't watch movies is Shawshank Redemption.
2: Okay, Mr. Come never watched Titanic.
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0: On the standby list for $50,000 yesterday with Triple M's 50K No Repeat Workday, except we did repeat yesterday.
1: Mamma mia.
0: Greg, mate, we have doubled up on that song. You're on the standby list for 50 grand, my friend.
1: That's awesome. Thank you.
0: Yes. Remember, if we do double up, it is your shot at $50,000. Could we have played this one already today? Matchbox 20, Real World. Definitely a first-time play for Pat Benatar's We Belong Today. These hits are coming up, and Lou and Zsa Zsa are around about 25 minutes away. 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

0: All right, well, that's it for me today. Dr. Chris Brown is filling in for Jarchi up next as Lou and Josh take over. We will see you tomorrow. And don't forget, Triple M's 50K No Repeat Workday still going through till 4 o'clock this arvo.
1: Game one was a tight affair.
2: 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It is the greatest escape of all!
1: And tomorrow night, the ultimate rivalry continues. Remember, this isn't just another game of footy. This is State of Origin. And it continues tomorrow night from 6. Game 2, live from the MCG in Melbourne. 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
7: Hello, I'm Cherie Coleman. The state opposition has its sights set on so-called violence brokers.

0: the middlemen that recruit young criminals who then do the dirty work for gangs.
1: We want to make sure that you are caught if you're a violence broker and that the authorities have the powers they need to put you away.
0: Opposition leader Kelly Sloan there proposing a maximum penalty of 16 years or 20 years if a child's involved. The Premier is standing firm on his plans to shake up drug driving laws to allow medicinal cannabis users behind the wheel. It follows backlash from the state's leading trauma doctors who fear it'll lead to more deaths on our roads. Chris Minns saying he understands their concerns, but the system we have now is far from perfect. And the body representing our state's farmers has applauded a $300 million coalition plan for biosecurity and feral animal control. The election promise includes a feral pig bounty trial, expanded aerial shooting and new technology. New South Wales Farmers President Xavier Martin has called on the Minns government to match it.
2: Triple M National News.
3: Good afternoon, I'm Matthew Layton. Motorists hoping for more Bowser relief are still in the game, with Anthony Albanese saying an extension of the fuel excise cut is under consideration. The Prime Minister says the government's also watching the US and Iran deal closely, with a formal signing due in Switzerland on Friday.
4: The peace deal in the Middle East, we welcome. We welcome the fact that the MOU has now been signed. We want to see this hold.
3: Jacinta Allen has survived the latest round of leadership whispers. In Victoria, her deputy Ben Carroll says the chatter is not coming from him. Burger chain Grilled is in hot water, with the ACCC launching legal action over its Tree Day Tuesday promo. The watchdog alleges customers were led to believe every burger helped plant trees, when the deal only applied to certain purchases. And Linkcraft has confirmed it will progressively close its stores across Australia and New Zealand, ending more than eight decades of bricks and mortar trading.
5: Every load of laundry is a fresh start. 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
3: The Blues and Maroons have had one last face-to-face before Origin 2, with the big stuff now just about ready to kick off. Tino Faasau-Malawi has rejoined Queensland in Melbourne after the death of his father. Harry Grant says the side is getting around Tino.
6: Good to have him back in camp and being amongst the group. We certainly got his back, and I'm sure he feels that as well. And that's a big part of Freddie and Tino. That's for sure.
3: And New Zealand and Iran have split the points of the World Cup, finishing 2-2.
7: 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Drive to the conditions. 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And keep your phone out of sight.
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8: Fine for the rest of today in Orange. Tonight down to 7. And tomorrow mostly cloudy with a high of 16. And your music sorted with a curated playlist for every mood. 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

0: 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It's Triple M's
1: Lou and Chris Brown.
2: Very happy Chewbacca Tuesday to you, Australia. We have got a massive show on the way as Dr. Chris Brown fills in once again for Jachi, who's off becoming a dad. Coming up inside the next hour, we are talking the top 30 best smells. The list has just been released. Something's been happening at Louise's Pilates class that just, I mean, it shouldn't be happening. It's really bad. We will get to that shortly, but we are going to kick off with the thing that Dr. Chris Brown's dog has been doing that has been putting the neighbourhood into, chaos, I think is fair to say. We will get to that for your early drive home on Triple M. It's Lou and Jarch with Dr. Chris Brown filling in.

0: 2 to 4 for your early drive home. It is Lou and Judge. Chris Brown filling in. It's a strange day when the vet having issues with their dog.
1: Yeah, it's look. I really need to air something with you. Literally air something with you guys. I may look a little bit tired at the moment. I haven't slept well for quite a few days.
2: You don't.
1: your eyes are a little red. So for the last 3 nights, my smoke alarm has been going off twice a night for
2: what?
1: 3 nights.
2: Okay.
1: At 2 o'clock in the morning and about sort of 4 o'clock in the morning.
2: Is that a malfunction?
1: Well, I thought maybe it was. I thought maybe the battery might be failing. Mm-hmm. And so I changed the battery and it kept on happening. The only thing that is out of the ordinary is that my dog, Buzzy, he's like a herding dog, like he's a bit of a cross of everything. He sleeps at my bedroom door.
2: Yeah.
1: To guard the bedroom. Above him is the smoke alarm.
2: Okay.
1: And each time the smoke alarm's gone off, I can hear him jump, understandably, when it goes off. I walk out and where he's been sleeping stinks. And he has the farts badly at the moment and for the last four nights because he drinks out of puddles in the park. It's a whole thing. So he's got an upset stomach.
2: Yeah.
1: I have now tested a theory, a working theory, that my dog's farts are setting off the smoke alarm.
2: No.
1: I got a Sparky in over the
2: to
1: week.
2: To test the smell?
1: To replace the smoke alarm. Because I was like, mate, I think that smoke alarm's malfunctioning because my dog's farts are setting it off. He's like, nah, can't happen. He replaced the smoke alarm, happened again.
2: Same thing. What, so you reckon the smell's wafting up that the smoke alarm's like, that's a bad meal.
1: This is
2: like,
1: potent. So I looked on the back of the smoke alarm. It said, we'll alert with the 3 beeps when it detects products of combustion, which I think... what my dog is producing. I even Googled it.
2: Have you seen if anyone else has had this?
1: Yeah, I searched for it and it said it is possible if your smoke alarm can detect carbon monoxide as well, which mine can, if it's in large enough amounts, your dog's farts can set off a smoke alarm.
2: It must be the worst smelling thing you ever smell.
1: It's so potent.
2: Worse
1: like it's eye-watering, stomach turning. And it's usually in that sort of early morning period where he hasn't been outside to sort of get rid of it all.
2: Can you test and get him to sleep somewhere else, not by the smoke alarm, and see if it doesn't go off?
1: Yeah.
2: I think it's going to be an elimination thing.
1: But when this is the other thing. I have. So when he slept in my room away from the smoke alarm, it doesn't go off.
2: Yeah, it's his farts.
1: It's a scientific study. It 100%. Is unproven.
2: There's no other way. You've done enough tests to figure it out.
1: Yeah. So that is what he is.
2: The dog is sending off the alarm with farts.
1: He's a medical marvel.
2: Buzzy.
1: And I live very close to my neighbours. So they are now getting woken up at 2 o'clock in the morning and 5 in the morning to the sound of essentially my dog's farts via the smoke alarm.
2: They're going to think you've got the munchies. Yeah. You're cooking up a feed. That's hilarious.
3: It is possible to set off alarms. There are a lot of alarms that you could set off. I mean, not with a dog's fart. That is ridiculous.
2: I believe it.
3: What alarm did you set off? You, someone you know, maybe it was a pet.
1: Yeah,
2: car alarm, but like funny situation or, you know, like going in somewhere you shouldn't be and then the alarm goes off sneaking into school or something. Yeah.
1: The alarms are meant to help us, but I reckon often it goes the other way.
4: 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Lou and Judge. It's Lou and Judge for your early drive home.

0: Chris Brown filling in right here on Triple M. We're asking, what alarm did you set off?
1: Yeah, because you think that your dog's farts might be setting off your alarm.
2: Don't think. No.
1: Yeah, I've tested the theory.
2: It stacks up. Yeah. He has set them off 6 times in three nights.
1: Got to be potent farts.
2: Oh, they are eye-waterers, these ones.
1: You know what's really weird? My brain goes, that's disgusting and gross, but then there's a part of me that's like, I want to know.
2: A little intrigued.
1: Yeah, like what it actually smells like.
2: I can bring him in because they're still going.
1: Yeah, okay, let's do that. All right, we'll start with Ray. Hello, Ray.
3: Hello.
1: Hi.
3: How are you?
2: Hey, Ray.
1: Good. What alarm did you set off?
3: Well, it was my daughter when she was 14, 18 years ago. We were in San Diego and she had already cooked 2-minute noodles for her sister and her cousin and then decided to do hers but forgot to put water in them.
2: Oh.
3: So, yes, toxic smell and evacuated the whole building.
1: Oh. What, the whole building from some 2-minute noodles?
3: Yes, because the smell of styrofoam cups when they go in the microwave with no water. Yeah. Stinks.
2: And hotels don't do smoke alarms by halves. Everyone's got to get out. Everyone's got to be outside.
1: Just in case.
2: Check the whole floor, every single floor.
1: Just in case.
2: It's a big deal. Wow.
1: It's a disaster.
3: We bunkered down in the room next door where the family was and did not go out there.
1: Yeah, so too embarrassed. Thanks, Ray. Grant.
4: G'day, how are you?
1: Good, thanks. What alarm did you set off?
4: I set off a fire alarm at the Mount Gravatt TAFE in Brisbane.
2: Were you meant to be in an exam at the time, Grant?
4: Yes, I was doing my final exam on second year college, and when we finished, we had to stand outside. And I was standing right next to one of those fire alarm red button things. And my understanding was break glass and push the button, but this glass cover was loose. So being a mechanical mind, I started to unscrew it. But the glass actually holds the button in. So when I unscrewed it so far, the button came out, the alarm went off, I nearly shit myself, screwed it back in, the whole TAFE got evacuated and got out a bit of learning.
1: Some people were probably stoked with that if they weren't doing that well in the exam.
2: Great result.
1: Beautiful, get to start again.
2: Totally. Grant, I love it. Thanks, good
1: Grant.
2: Tip for anyone thinking about tinkering with an alarm.
1: Yeah, don't touch.
2: Don't touch the glass.
1: Don't touch. Anything that says don't touch, actually don't touch it. Jade. What alarm did you set off?
5: It was actually my children during a routine doctor's appointment.
2: Far from routine, though, Joe. How did they manage to achieve that?
5: So my 5-year-old was due for his vaccination. So the doctors and my attention was solely on the 5-year-old, keeping him calm, you know, explaining what's happening.
2: Yeah.
5: So no one was watching the 3-year-old go under the desk, around in the desk, and press the emergency distress button, bringing in every nurse, doctor, security guard within a 100-meter radius.
1: Oh, yeah, they're like safety buttons. Oh.
5: Yeah, it was intense.
1: There was
5: my
1: nothing
5: child
1: wrong.
5: Panicked, both of them.
1: Yeah, that would be scary as when you're young as well. You're like, I'm going to jail now.
2: Did they come in with like a SWAT squad or something, Jade? What happened?
5: Effectively, the door flew open like it was like inspired by Superman.
2: Yeah.
5: And literally just an army of humans came in.
2: Wow. To reveal 3- and 5-year-old terrorists on the loose.
1: Thanks,
2: thank you,
1: Jade. Glenn.
6: How you going, guys?
1: Good, Glenn. What happened? Talk to us.
6: I came back from a 3-week honeymoon and I was managing the meat room and my code dropped out because I didn't use it for so long and... So I thought I'd go and use the pad up at the main office because the front door one wasn't working. And it was an old Woolworths supermarket. And I walked across the hold up alarm and set that pad off. So 3 cop cars there with guns drawn and wanting to know what's happening.
1: They thought you were stealing for a meat raffle.
2: Yeah.
1: They thought you were getting as much meat as you could.
2: The meat man's come.
1: Yeah. Scare. Oh, that would terrify me.
6: Monday morning. Yeah.
1: A Sunday morning?
6: No, Monday morning.
1: Monday morning,
6: so,
1: yeah.
6: They're a little bit early for the meat raffles. So.
1: Yeah, you always got to steal your meat on a Monday.
2: Yeah.
1: We've
2: wow.
1: always said that.
0: Yeah. Yeah. I don't know what that means, but I don't like it. It's Triple M.
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0: For your Chewbacca Tuesday on Triple M. And coming up next, something happened to Louisa yesterday at Pilates, and it's just not right. In fact, I think we need an intervention. We will get to that in just a moment. It is Lou and Judge with Chris Brown filling in this week on Triple M.

0: And Josh for your early drive home on Triple M. Chris Brown in the studio. And just a little peek behind the curtains here. It doesn't all stop as soon as we get off air at four. You're a hardworking woman, Lou.
1: I am. Yeah. I'm Pilates.
0: Yeah.
2: You raced off to Pilates yesterday.
1: Content and fitness doesn't sleep. Yeah. Well, I only just got back into Pilates. Like, I hadn't done anything for probably 6 months.
2: Yeah.
1: So I've been trying to go, you know, and you get to that point where you get a bit lazy. And I was like, no. Get some muscle on your Louisa. It's bulk time.
2: Yeah,
1: you know? So I went to my Pilates studio, walked in on a duck and sat down. It was great, lots of stretching. And at the end, you sort of do like a Savasana, like they do in yoga and you're breathing.
2: Yeah, yeah. Like to recover and just let all the tension out.
1: Yes. And by this point, we all know I've got a very weak bladder. So it's been 50 minutes. And I'm like, no, you can hold it on. We're in the Savasana, down, breathing. I'm going, breathing in, breathing out. Oh, no. And then I just open my eyes. I peed a little.
2: Oh. You peed?
1: I peed in my pants.
2: You in your active wear? Were you?
1: But it was a tiny bit. But I did pee.
2: Like a noticeable amount?
1: Nah, it was just like a dribble.
0: How relaxed were you?
1: I didn't want to tell this, and Cody, I look at the run sheet and it's like, something happened to Lula Pilates yesterday. I text her the confidence to say, oh my God, I just peed in my Pilates class. She's straight into content.
0: Yeah, nothing sacred around here.
1: Yeah.
2: Sorry for being naive here. Isn't Pilates all about your pelvic floor and about strengthening up
1: those? Yeah, but I needed to pee.
2: Okay.
1: So I was like, holding it, you know, and then you're breathing, you're going, so it's almost like that, let a bit of... It wasn't like there was a wet patch on my activewear. Like, it was just a little pee.
2: A little moment.
1: And like no one knew. Well, now everyone knows. Thanks, Cody.
2: Did it warrant a towel?
1: No! Okay. Like a dribble.
0: So you could keep going.
1: Like I could show you in like milliliters.
2: Well, I mean, I don't need to demonstrate. Are you going to spray it on the table and just so we never...
1: Yeah, I'll get a little cup and show you. It was tiny. It was just like, oh, a moment where I was like, oh, you've... peed.
2: Did you feel better?
1: No.
2: No?
1: Terrified. I was like, get me out of here so I can actually use the bathroom.
2: Did you tell them?
1: No.
2: I mean, they need to clean that. I just...
1: No, guys.
0: Right. Workplace.
1: Get
0: a little
1: like
0: area
1: like,
0: around it.
1: Yeah. No, you're acting like I've pissed.
2: Put some cones up.
0: Yeah.
2: Maybe that sort of wet area sign to say slippery.
1: You're acting like I peed on
2: Watch
1: the mat.
2: It
1: no, was in my activewear, in my Lululemon.
2: You say it was a small amount. I'm picturing something that was...
0: A janitor and a mop.
2: It was a slip hazard.
0: Absolutely, it was.
2: Yeah.
1: Guys, it was not. And now that I've said this, they'll know that the class that I was at, and they probably banned me.
2: That Pilates studio has been shut for cleaning since.
1: Piss Pilates, it was called.
2: Piss Pilates.
1: Piss Pilates.
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0: 2-4 for your early drive home. It is Lou and Judge with Chris Brown joining us in studio. And guys, the 30 most liked smells in the world have been released.
1: I reckon I'll be good at this.
0: A list of them at least.
1: I love my smells.
0: Yeah.
1: I love candles. I like paint.
2: Fresh paint?
1: Yeah.
2: Doesn't make you like a little lightheaded.
1: Just like a quick smell. Not like hanging out in a freshly painted room, but like a little bit of paint.
2: Yeah.
1: I think that would be on the list.
2: It should be. I like dog paws are good. Doggy ears I quite like as well. Dog smells.
0: Dog paws are a bit popcorny, aren't they?
2: Yeah, they're like corn chips.
1: But wouldn't they just smell of like shit from walking on the ground?
2: No, they smell of like corn chips.
1: Oh, I might smell buzzies.
2: Yeah, like it's quite pungent, but kind of, you know, earthy. You know, perfume's meant to have like that earthy, like little sort of pungent-y sort of, yeah, it's that.
1: So it's like a dog perfume.
2: Yeah.
1: Okay.
0: Let's do this. Let's go head to head. I've got the list here. I want to see how many that each of you can name.
1: Yep.
0: The top 30 most popular smells. Here we go. Louise, would you like to go first?
1: Okay. Super Dolce ice cream.
0: That is not on the list.
2: Surprise. What's wrong with people nowadays?
1: Yeah, God.
2: Fresh bread.
0: Fresh bread is on the list. Oh, number 13.
1: I didn't think of that. A fresh ciabatta.
2: Yeah. Right, Chris, that's 1 point, Louise.
1: Petrol.
0: Petrol is not on the list.
1: Okay.
2: Like petrol sniffings.
1: Anyway, no, I know. It's not, but like, you know, sometimes you go, oh, it does smell nice.
0: Oh, yeah. Like a highlighter.
2: Yeah. No, a little whiff. Fresh sheets.
0: Fresh sheets. Do you know what? Clean laundry is number 7. I'm going to give it to you. Absolutely. Well done. Okay. All right. So we got 2-0.
1: Chocolate.
0: Yeah, you've done it. It is on the list. Chocolate comes in at number 8. Well done, Louisa. You're on the board.
2: New car.
0: The smell of a new car is not on the list. That's your first step back.
1: Fresh wood. Or just wood.
0: You know what? I'm going to give it to you because there's campfire slash.
1: That's what my other smoke. One was. I was going to say firewood. Well,
0: but there's also sandalwood. So you're
1: that's
0: kind of
1: one,
0: yeah, yeah.
1: Because that's my little arbor perfume.
0: Right, yeah. You're vaguely sandalwood. You're in Santel. The right. You're in the ballpark.
2: Sandalwood is beautiful. The smell of a beach.
1: Oh, nice.
0: Is there nothing better? Number 5, the ocean slash sea breeze slash beach.
1: A Vivid or Sharpie.
0: No, a Sharpie is not on the list. What world are you living in where you think that would make the 30 most liked smells in the world?
1: Okay, this is not a good start for me.
2: At what point do you call a hotline when someone's 3 favourite smells are petrol, wood and paint?
0: It's just not a good thing, is it?
1: They're not my favourite. I just thought that, you know, you go to the petrol station sometimes and you're like, oh, that smells all right. Or you get fresh wood and you go, oh, that smells all right.
2: Yeah.
1: I'm not going out of my way.
0: This is a list that laundry and the ocean breeze have made. Yeah, and I don't think highlighters.
1: I might cross a few.
0: Also
1: of
0: in the same list. All right.
2: Okay. New puppy.
0: Okay. So, I mean, it's very topical. Do you know what? It's actually not on the list.
1: Oh. Vanilla.
0: Vanilla is on the list.
1: Yes, I'm back.
0: She's clawing her way back. Well done.
2: Lavender.
0: Do you know what? I'm going to give you the win here, Chris, because that is number 1. It doesn't get bigger than that. 85.6% of people say they love the smell of lavender. Their favourite smell in the world.
2: There we go.
1: But not Sharpies.
0: Why? Not Sharpies.
2: Why am I suggesting lavender and you're suggesting petrol?
1: I know that people would go to the petrol station. Some people go, it smells like it's a nice smell. Not like obviously encouraging, go,

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2: Hello, I'm Sheree Coleman. Feral pigs and deer are shaping up to be significant players in the lead up to next year's state election. The New South Wales Invasive Species Council's welcomed the announcement of a $300 million policy from the coalition. Spokesperson Jack Goff is now calling on Labor to ramp up its investment in feral animal management in next week's budget.
3: I'm going to be looking closely at whether the government have shifted to five-year funding for feral animal management in New South Wales and increased that baseline.
2: Crooks that post job ads on the dark web looking for others to do their dirty work are in the sights of the state opposition. Opposition leader Kelly Sloan wants to create a new offence, targeting those that act as a violence broker. And new research has found nearly 80% of New South Wales workers are stressed, burnt out or mentally exhausted. It comes as a new campaign's launched encouraging employees to take a break in regional New South Wales for three nights, not just two.
1: Triple M National News.
4: Hey, I'm Tessa Randello. A bit of relief for mortgage holders. As expected, the Reserve Bank has held the cash rate unchanged at 4.35%. The decision was unanimous from all of the RBA board members after three previous hikes already this year. Well, the Prime Minister, Anthony Albanese, says the government's considering whether to cut the fuel excise following a peace deal between the US and Iran. Ben Robert Smith is back in court today trying to ease some of his bail conditions. The Victoria Cross recipient was in a Sydney courtroom this morning. The court heard he wants to attend ceremonies next week. He spoke briefly outside court on 7.
5: Mr. Robert Smith, what ceremonies are you hoping to attend?
6: Today is just about being able to see my children and moving back to where we actually live. So that's what we're focused on today.
4: And a majority of adults under the age of 25 have never used newspapers or radio as a source of news. But the new survey shows that overall interest in news has increased.
7: Research shows that regularly eating ultra-processed foods can increase your risk of developing type 2 diabetes by 53%. Search Diabetes Australia for more about the nation's fastest growing chronic condition.
4: Queensland need to win at the MCG tomorrow night to save its Origin series. It's the same position the Maroons were in last year, going on to win the series. But coach Billy Slater says it's a different situation.
8: Last year we didn't play well in game one. This year I thought we played quite well in game one. So that's the difference, but it's really important to acknowledge what we did well, you know, tidy up a few little areas and then...
4: Well, there's reports Penrith centre Casey McLean could be on the sidelines for a month with injury, ruling him out of the whole Origin series.
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9: Fine for the rest of today in Orange. Tonight down to 7 and tomorrow mostly cloudy with a high of 16. 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
3: 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Russell Tim from MoneyLink Financial Planning will be on the show. We'll head out to Oberon and catch up with the Mayor, Andrew McKibben. And Andrew Paul, the President of the Woodbridge Cup, will join us with the results from Round 5 and the matchups for Round 6. 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

0: 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It's Lou and Jarch. Chris Brown filling in.
1: Woof, woof.
2: I'm getting a dog.
0: Talking about it all week. Lou, thinking of getting herself a dog. We've been putting it to the test.
1: Imagine I didn't even get a dog.
3: I know.
4: Job.
3: I did actually wonder about it. Yeah, I was thinking about that this morning. Like, is it actually
1: going to happen? No, well, we just need to move into our new place, and then it's got a backyard.
3: Yeah.
1: And then it'll likely be end of August.
3: And then Tim will join the family.
1: Tim will come.
3: Love the name.
1: Tim the Corgi.
3: And I don't want you to think that I'm trying to discourage you.
1: Oh, you are.
3: Yeah, well, it might feel that way, and for all intents and purposes, it has been that way. But I just want to make sure it's gonna work, you know?
1: Tim will be loved.
3: Yeah.
1: But I need to make sure that I actually know what I'm doing.
3: I'm on the dog side here.
1: Exactly.
3: You know, I'm their advocate. I'm out for their best interest.
1: No, I understand.
3: Yeah, and we've recorded something on the roof.
1: Yeah, you guys took me up there for some park etiquette.
3: Yeah, which I believe you're going to be able to see on the socials.
1: Socials tonight? Yeah. I don't think I did too bad.
3: You're okay.
1: I did sort of allude to the fact I'd been seeing you at the park a fair bit.
3: Yeah.
1: Sounded a little bit creepy.
3: Bordered on some sort of, like, distance that you needed to remain from me at all times.
1: Yes.
3: But apart from that, you showed good park etiquette, which is very important.
1: Good. Yeah. I'm happy with that. I pride myself on being able to talk to most people.
3: Yeah, because essentially, you know, having a dog is a lot like being a parent, mm-hmm. and the skills really do translate. And, you know, one day you might want to have a human child. Probably going to call him Tim as well, which is going to be a little
1: Tim
3: odd.
1: The dog, Tim the boy.
3: Yeah, but in order to do that, you've got to make sure you've got the skills right. It's great training ground. With that in mind, there is something with Buzzy I have noticed. I just thought, just to make sure you have all the skills, his back end this morning when he was in the park, I think he's left a little bit behind, if you know what I mean. He's gone, done his business, his Buzzy business, and there are remnants.
1: You want me to wipe his bum?
3: I want you to wipe his bum. So
1: that's your job. It's not my dog.
3: Technically it is, but I just want to make sure you can do it and instill a skill in you that you are capable of. So
1: this feels like Buzzy's not going to want this.
3: No, well, he'll get used to it.
1: Gentle wipes.
3: There are some wipes.
1: Okay.
5: He's lying on the Buzzy. Ground right underneath you right now, Louisa.
3: So you're going to have to be gentle here. Let him know.
5: His little head up.
3: Let him know what you're doing.
5: Yep. Where's the bum?
3: Under the tail is probably a good place to start. You won't miss what you need to clean up.
5: Ooh. That's pretty light, Lou. Ooh. You're getting a lot of fur there.
3: You can really get in there if you want to, Lou. Yeah, you're right. Oh, yeah. Okay, the wipes are doing the... Oh, I mean, he actually looks like he might be enjoying it a little bit.
5: Relaxed, isn't he?
3: Yeah. What? And...
1: Thanks, Buzzy.
3: Are we clean?
1: Yep. Might be a little bit more still there for you, but most of it gone. Okay.
5: Hang on, where did you put the wine?
1: In the bin.
3: Yeah, it's okay.
1: I suppose we don't want the office to smell like poop. Maybe we'll put it elsewhere.
3: Sure, but look, there was mild protesting. There was the face changed.
1: Well, it's not if it was Tim happily wipe his bum. It's not my dog.
3: You're getting a corgi. They have very prominent buttholes.
1: Well, that's good. Easy. Quick wipe away.
3: Yeah,
1: but tails are up as well all the time, so easy to clean.
3: Yeah.
1: But easy to clean Tim's.
3: Yeah, it means that people will be judging you based around Tim's butthole, which is an interesting
1: Tim's
3: situation
1: body
3: to be in.
1: Okay.
5: All right. Are you impressed with that? Was that all right?
3: I was actually. You have come a long way in 5 days.
1: I have.
3: There's potential.
1: Dog mum incoming.
3: You might just get there.
5: Yeah, well, let's put it to the test. Further still next, because we have got a quiz, and I feel like if you don't pass this one, Lou.
1: Oh, no. I'm not. Not generally
5: maybe you're not
1: good
5: allowed
1: at quizzes
5: to get...
1: apart from you versus Lou.
3: This is a hard quiz.

0: Blue and Judge for your early drive home. Chris Brown filling in right here on Triple M. And we've been talking dogs. Lou, you thinking of getting one?
1: Yep.
0: Putting you to the test. But maybe no test greater than this.
2: Thinking about getting one, but not absolutely locked in yet. Because if this quiz goes badly...
1: Well, I'm legally not allowed to buy a dog.
2: This is legally binding. It's like getting your L's.
1: Okay.
2: I'll have words with the relevant authorities, and Tim will no longer be coming
1: to you. Banished from the Welsh Pembroke Corgis.
2: Okay, so quiz, we're after a 50% pass mark, I think.
1: Okay. Right.
2: Otherwise, the papers will be torn up.
1: Okay. I think I can do that.
2: Are you ready?
1: Mm-hmm.
2: All right, these are just general pet knowledge, things you need to know. Let's go. All right. How many times a day does an eight-week-old puppy poo?
1: Four.
2: I'll give it to you. Three to five.
1: Yes.
2: How many hours a day does a puppy need to sleep? Around you, quite possibly quite a lot.
1: 5 hours?
2: Ooh. Ouch. 18 to 20
1: a day?
2: Yes.
1: A grown dog or a puppy?
2: Puppy.
1: Oh, puppy, I would have said that. Sorry.
2: Grown dog, though, 12 to, like, 14 hours a day.
1: God, I wish I was a dog.
2: I need 8 hours at night and 8 hours during the day as well.
1: Okay.
2: So,
1: what if I want to play with Tim?
2: Well, that's Tim's business. He's going to make a decision. By the way, Tim is also my brother's name, so each time you talk about adopting Tim, it gives me a strange feeling deep inside. How many kilograms does a healthy adult male corgi typically weigh?
1: Toby was pretty chunky. Mm. 7 to 10.
2: Ooh.
1: 7 to 15.
2: Sure, it's a pretty wide range, but sure, we'll give that.
1: Yes.
2: 10 to 14.
1: Toby, I reckon, was
2: Tim will be
1: 17.
2: Topping out around 25. What is currently the most popular dog name in Australia?
1: That's hard.
2: A hint for you, a female name.
1: Daisy. Poppy.
2: Like a lot of
1: Ariana,
2: a lot of babies in Bondi would call this as well.
1: Apple, Delilah,
2: Luna.
1: Mm. Oh, yeah, don't like it.
2: No, what you thought about, like, a lot of people are now doing this funny little thing. If you have a Labrador, you call it Alpha, like Alpha Labrador. Corgi, you could call it Cifa. Might mean other things though. Cifa Corgi. Okay, which of these foods is toxic to a dog? Listen very carefully. Important information. Is it chocolate, grapes, or onions?
1: Chocolate.
2: It's all of the above.
1: Oh, you didn't tell me that.
2: Onions.
1: I knew that they were bad
2: for
1: them.
2: Little trick question.
1: Grapes are even bad for my guts.
2: How many teeth does an adult dog have?
1: 24.
2: Ooh.
1: 48.
2: 42.
1: 12.
2: What's the fastest dog breed?
1: Kelpie. Oh. Jaguar.
2: Jeez.
1: Cheetah. Jaguar.
2: Tim, I'm getting the breeder on the line. Tim is looking unlikely. How many words can
1: what
2: a dog
1: was
2: learn?
1: It?
2: It was a greyhound.
1: Oh, you duh.
2: How many words can a dog learn?
1: Nuns? Woof?
2: Oh. I mean,
1: oh,
2: sit,
1: you mean like,
2: stay.
1: Sorry, us speaking. I thought you meant the dog talking.
2: Oh, God.
1: You didn't tell me the answer, did you?
2: No, I haven't.
1: 10.
2: No, a few more. 200. Oh. Final question. Do dogs dream?
1: Definitely. Tim dreams about me every day.
2: Tim doesn't exist yet.
1: Yeah, but he will.
2: Yeah, go. All right.
0: It is correct.
1: I think I passed.
2: Oh, I don't think you did. I think you got around...
3: I'm counting three.
1: Cody just goes, she did. No, I got more than three. It was definitely
2: 30, five. 35%.
1: Cut this break.
2: There is a lot of work to do.
1: Break.
3: Dr. Chris, we're saying no dog?
2: No dog.
3: Okay.
1: That's
2: Tim,
1: not fair.
2: Cancel. Look, there are other ways to redeem yourself, and
1: good.
2: We might just find it later in the
1: good.
2: Show.
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0: Wrapping up your Chewbacca Tuesday right here on Triple M. It is Lou and Jarch with Chris Brown filling in for your early drive home. That is it for us, the Savo. We're back 2 o'clock for your Winston Churchill Wednesday. It is going to be an absolutely monster show. Once again, Chris Brown keeping Jarchy's seat warm as he's off on paternity leave. Don't miss it. We'll catch you then. Have a great arvo, Australia.
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20: Hey, I'm Tessa Randello. The cash rate will remain on hold at 4.35% after a Reserve Bank meeting. The vote was unanimous with all members of the RBA board.
21: It doesn't make life any easier for people, but it doesn't make life harder either. We welcome this decision from the Independent Reserve Bank to keep rates steady.
20: The Treasurer, Jim Chalmers, there. A 64-

0: 4-year-old man's been arrested as police investigate the movements of Desi Freeman. He was on the run for 7 months after fatally shooting 2 Victorian police officers in August of last year. Search of properties in New South Wales and Victoria remain underway. The government's looking into changes to the tax excise as the deadline looms. The cut is now in place and will finish at the end of this month. PM Anthony Albanese says the matter's under consideration. And the family and friends of a woman attacked by a shark at the weekend are urging anyone who can to give blood. 35-year-old Leah Stewart was swimming at Coogee Beach in Sydney when she was attacked. She is still in hospital.
1: Clean clothes, a warm shower, a conversation. 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
0: The countdown is on for Origin Game 2 tomorrow night. New South Wales will have a chance to seal victory after a massive comeback win in Game 2 in Sydney. Blues coach Laurie Daly keen to run out on the MCG.
2: We were lucky enough to train there this morning and just to walk up the race and then to see how big it is and then to know that there's been so many iconic moments.
0: While Tino Fa'asua Amo'ali is back in Maroons camp after the tragic death of his father.
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5: Fine for the rest of today in Orange. Tonight down to 7 and tomorrow mostly cloudy with a high of 16. 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
14: Hello everybody, welcome to the Rush Hour. 1-3-3-5-3 to call us any old time you like. A big guest coming up today. John Edward is going to drop in for a chat to talk about his coming up tour of Sydney, which is later this year. Hello, Hindy.
15: Hello, Anthony. Hello, everyone.
14: How are you, mate?
15: Feeling great today. Feeling really? Awesome. It's Tuesday.
14: Yeah.
15: I'm pumped for today.
14: Haven't you seen you in that shirt before? Earthworks. What's that all about? Geez, you've got some bloody gear.
15: Jeez, you've got some bloody gear.
14: I've never seen you in the same clothes twice. Never any nice ones, but never in the same ones twice. Now, Western Sydney is at risk of becoming a sporting desert.
15: Oh, lucky, because I thought it said sporting desert.
14: Did you?
15: Had to read it a couple of times.
14: What's that? Annoying you. Why you were looking at that. Western Sydney is at risk of becoming a sporting desert, which where access to local sports becoming increasingly limited. So Sydney's population is getting bigger and bigger and bigger. Western Sydney is getting more and more sort of widespread and larger. And there's not enough sporting facilities to keep up. So this is creating areas where children and families have fewer opportunities. Junior sporting clubs are facing long waiting lists, limited training times, and competition for access to grounds.
15: Yeah, this annoys me, this does. As an Aussie who loves to get out there and play sport, did as a kid, and I just think housing blocks are getting smaller, there's no backyards anymore, and they go, all these local councils, all they're thinking about is their bottom line.
14: Yeah.
15: You know, rates and all, they're putting unit blocks up, they're not thinking about where these sporting fields have to go, or even putting them in the plans. It really irks me that they don't put these in their plans when they're talking about, you know, town design and all that sort of stuff, and housing development, because where do you go? Where do you go? Sport is an Australian pastime where we're lacking that ability to go out and and teach our kids and play sport and all that type of stuff. That's our pastime here in Australia. Get better at it.
14: Mm.
15: Get your green spaces sorted out, local councils.
14: Let's get this guy in as mayor. No, mayor Hindmarsh.
15: It irks me because there's places out my way where I live, in out northwest or the west, you know, suburbs out that way, where they're putting up massive residential towers and then they're forgetting, oh, hang on a sec, all these people were housing, where do they go around in the park? Where do they do that?
14: Mm.
15: And all of a sudden they've got to go find a space over the next suburb where they're knocking down 10 acres of bushland to put up another soccer. Just get it sorted in the first place so where you're putting these housing developments, heavy housing developments, put the sporting fields there.
14: Yeah.
15: Put the parks there. Get it done.
14: No.
15: Do it properly the first time.
14: I agree, mate. You live in Western Sydney. You know what's going on. There it is. So hopefully they'll get that sorted. NRL news. There is plenty about with Origin just 24 hours away. We're going to do that next on the Triple M Rush Hour with Maroon and Hindy.

0: Triple M's Rush Hour is Maroon and Hindy, and our number's 133353. Psychic medium. Well, I'm really looking forward to speaking to him very shortly as well. So wait there for him, John Edward, because he's touring Sydney to do the State Theatre later in the year. But he'll be in the studio with us. We might even take some calls.
1: Yeah, looking forward to that.
0: Penrite has expanded its range with Penrite filters, introducing a premium line of car engine oil filters and air filters for complete engine protection. 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Now, there's good news. What have they won, Manly? 8 out of 10, and now Turbo is coming back from that hamstring injury. This is great news for Manly, because that kid Faololo does so well down the back. Got a little bit of depth there. Can they put Turbo in a bit of cotton wool if they need to from time to time?
1: Well, they have that up their sleeve now, don't
0: they? Yeah.
1: But it's good to see Turbo back. He's been out for a while, obviously, with that hamstring injury, which has been a bit of an ongoing concern for him. But, yeah, back into the fullback position there. And, look, he's only going to add to their side, and they're already on fire. So they're going to be even better. So that's a big boost there for the Manly Seagulls, and obviously Kieran Foran there, the super coach at the moment, up against the blue and white. Yes. Mm. That one's Sean O'Sullivan's out for the Dogs. Kurt Mann's back in.
0: Mm.
1: Yeah,
0: you'd take Manly. I mean, I'm not getting your tips today.
1: No, but Manly's the way they're playing at the moment, and compared to the way the Dogs are playing, you'd think a lot of people will be tipping Manly this weekend.
0: All eyes will be on the Tigers with Appy coming back, obviously, from Origin. If Appy plays, they're up against this Dolphins side that have won their last six, but the Dolphins get all their stars back. Now, I'm getting mixed reports.
1: If they get through Origin.
0: Yeah.
1: So we've got to remember they've been named, but they've got to get through Origin. Yet.
0: Yeah.
1: So that's a big test still.
0: I'm hearing mixed reports about Dewey. Are you?
1: I thought I saw David Riccio.
0: So he's on an extended bench.
1: He's on an extended bench. Yes, which would be great. He's been out for 6 weeks, I think, with his injuries. So that'll be big news for you, West Tigers fans, having Dewey back in the side.
0: They really miss him? But Luai really stood up in that second half last week.
1: Three tries. Yeah.
0: Just over 24 hours away till State of Origin Game 2 in Melbourne, neutral territory. But is it, Nathan? I think most Melbourne people go for Queensland down there.
1: I had this discussion today with someone else about that. Whose home ground do you think, or who's going to help benefit the most?
0: Yeah.
1: I think it will be a Queensland home crowd down there. Being from Melbourne, a lot of Queensland support down there from the Melbourneites.
0: Mm.
1: So I think it'll favour the Maroons down there at the MCG, where they're expecting, what are they expecting down there?
0: Oh, what's 90,000?
1: 90,000
0: yeah.
1: plus. So let's hope that happens. It'll be a massive game. Game two, it's always huge.
0: Mark Nwangani Tuwasi, although he's stepping away from rugby, I think he's going to kill it. I think he is made for it.
1: He's on the picking. Yeah, he's on the wing. So, yeah, he will. Like, We've seen what he can do. He's proven himself as a top class winger. That's why he's been selected. And I think the rocks or diamonds have kind of gone out of his game. I think he's a lot more diamonds than he is rocks and diamonds. If you get my drip,
0: because
1: he's had a couple of mistakes in him, whether it used to be under the high ball or just playing the ball itself. So, but he's in great form, and he's a dangerous attacker of the footy. He's a great runner of the footy, great runner, and can finish.
0: Now, obviously, Payne Haas plays for New South Wales, but the one, you know, I think we always have a player that we're just looking forward to seeing play Origin. And for me, for a long time, it's been Dylan Lucas. So I just hope he goes berserk tomorrow night.
1: Yeah, nice early ball. But he's quick enough to skip in and away. So any sort of ball. Early ball at the line. He runs a great line as well.
0: Mm.
1: But he's got good foot speed out there. So I think that could help with a little bit of that Queensland backline move, if you know what I mean.
0: Yeah. Well, if New South Wales give them 20 start tomorrow night, Nathan, they won't see them again this time, I can assure you. But, hey, the worst that can happen is it's 1-1
1: and
0: we go to
1: Brisbane.
0: Yeah.
1: Game 3 for the decider. That would be massive.
0: How good. Of course, that game is live on Triple M and listener tomorrow night. Dan Ganane's going to call that one for you. John Edward joins us in the studio right after this on the Triple M Rush Hour.

0: Triple M's Rush Hour is Maroon and Heine. Our next guest is one of Australia's most recognised psychic mediums. What an honour, what a pleasure it is to have him in the studio. More than 30 years connecting people with loved ones who have passed, and of course starred in that TV series Crossing Over, which was absolutely massive. He's a best-selling author. Of course, I'm speaking of John Edward. Welcome to the Rush Hour.
1: Thanks for having me, guys.
0: What a wonderful, what a pleasure it is to meet you, mate. I guess what I've wanted to ask you is, did you go looking for this talent, or did you find that it was within you, if that makes sense?
1: I think the talent came finding me.
0: Okay.
1: I wasn't looking for this. I my background's in healthcare.
0: Yep.
1: And I'm a few credits short of a master's degree in healthcare and public administration. This was never going to be my career. But I had an experience at the age of 15 where a psychic read for me and put me on this path. And it was never something I thought I would do for like my job. It was just something I thought I would work on like for myself.
0: Sure.
1: Like, this is what I would do. And it kind of took off in a very big way.
0: Mm.
2: Now, you got your new tour. You're out here for the new tour coming out.
1: I am.
2: What are the fans going to expect this time around?
1: So everybody that watched the TV show Crossing Over, that show was based on my live events. The way the show was formatted was because an executive came to one of my events and said, I want that on my network.
2: Yeah.
1: So
2: yeah.
1: It's pretty much that. It's going to be me coming out and talking about energy, answering people's questions, explaining the process, how I receive information, and then I try to get as many people in the audience as I possibly can.
2: Well, without giving too much away, because obviously you want people to turn up the show, how do you get that information? How do you know what's going on?
1: So when I open myself up and I'm standing in front of a crowd, or if I'm doing a private reading for somebody, whatever it is that I'm seeing, hearing, and feeling, I interpret in my frame of reference. So I try to express to them, this is what I think it means based upon, which is now 41 years of doing this.
0: So, Yeah, that's it, mate. You've been around doing it for a while.
1: A long time.
0: Yeah.
1: Back to the 1900s.
2: What do you say to the people who, there's skeptics out there for everything, but how do you explain to them that this is what I got, this is a gift I have, take it or leave it?
1: I think I look at it more as an ability rather than a gift.
2: Yeah.
1: I think the gift is more the connection. And I actually encourage skepticism because I came from that perspective. Like, I think it's important, specifically in the world that we're living in right now, where, you know, I'll even use this as an example at my events. I'll say, how many of you guys have looked at your phone and then turned to somebody next to you and said, is this real? And then you see a few hands go up. And then I say, well, everybody should have their hands up right now, because with the advent of AI, we don't know what it is that we're looking at. So why would we not approach like anything with a critical mindset and skepticism, just to see where the validity is? In this work, the validity has to come with facts, validations, and information, not like fluffy feel-goodisms.
2: Yeah, yeah. Yeah. Does it ever switch off for you?
1: It has to switch off. Yeah.
2: Yeah.
1: Like when I'm
2: Do you have to make it switch off though?
1: I have to make it switch off.
2: Yeah.
1: So it's by choice. So to me, I've been doing this for 4 decades. There's nobody that's so psychic out there that they can't shut it off.
2: Yeah.
1: So if anybody says, no, I can't shut it off, that is completely not true. That is ego. And then plus, it's really, honestly, it's just kind of creepy. It's not appropriate to enter someone's vibration without their consent.
2: Oh, okay. Yeah, yeah.
1: In my opinion.
2: Everything you do is obviously rewarding for you.
1: Mm.
2: But what's the most, can you pin down the most rewarding thing that's ever happened while you've been doing this?
1: Yes, I can tell you that the moment you see the lights come on in somebody's eyes and they recognize that this is real and they recognize that their loved ones and friends are still connected to them, not the medium, but to them, there's an amazing feeling that comes with that.
0: If you've just joined us, we're speaking to John Edward, medium, and of course, world-renowned psychic medium. 133353. We're gonna take. You don't mind if we take some calls?
1: Absolutely.
0: Okay, we'll do that next on the Triple M Rush Hour.
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0: Triple M Rush Hour, it's Maroon and Hindy, and we are speaking to the most recognised psychic medium in the world, the great John Edward, who is in Australia again, touring October, November, and tickets from johnedward.net, playing the State Theatre here in Sydney, which will be massive. We've got a couple of calls for you here, John. You're sure. Okay if we go to them?
1: Love to.
0: Okay, 133353. Let's go to Narelle, firstly, in Greystanes, Western Sydney.
2: Hi, John, how are you?
1: I'm good, Narelle. How are you?
2: I'm good, thank you. My question is around animals, I guess. So do dogs and other pets have an afterlife?
1: So they are 100% able to not only transition, but also come through. I had the coolest experience a few months ago when I was in Chicago. I wound up making a connection with a woman with what I thought was her cat, but it turned out to be her dog. And the dog told me her name was Tiffany. And the woman said, yes. And I said, there was a mistake spelled. The dog is telling me that they misspelled her name somewhere. And she said, yes, they actually did misspell her name wherever the place was. And then I said, your dog is making a joke. Well, again, I think I referred to it as a cat. Mm. I said, but your dog is making a joke. It's saying, why didn't you use my legal name, Tiffany Marie? And the woman literally said, oh my God, my dog's name was Tiffany Marie. That was the only thing that came through for this woman. And then I wound up jumping to somebody else. And I remember that night when I was laying in bed thinking, I really, really hope that she wanted to hear from her dog that night, because that was the only thing that actually came through. But pets do come through because pets represent unconditional love. And when we're connected to them, that tether stays in the same exact way. And sometimes I'll make a connection with a pet and not realize it's a pet.
3: Thanks, Narelle.
0: Let's go to Granville. Denise, you're up. What did you want to ask John?
4: Yeah, hi, John. I just want to ask, what does it mean in your dream when you're hanging out with your loved one?
1: So when we are dreaming of somebody that's passed, I kind of follow a 95-5 rule, meaning 95% of the time, I'm going to try to logically analyze it away and say that there's some type of stimulus or impetus that's unconsciously bringing this up in your mind, maybe something that you're thinking about, feeling, or experiencing. So you're kind of processing what I call your grief voice or the grief speak, and that bubbles up in the dream state. But that leaves 5%. And that 5% to me is the most amazing gift. That is where I'll use the word gift. And that is a visit or a visitation. And that's where they are very much present. So if you see them, usually more vibrant, energetic, younger, always healthy, never mad, sick, angry, depressed, or disappointed, that's their way of letting you know that they're around, Denise. So I hope that helps.
4: Okay.
1: Thank you.
4: Yes, thank you very much.
0: Good on you, Denise. Normally, John, here we are a threesome. There's myself and Hindy and a girl by the name of Millie, who is also an NRLW rugby league star. She's going to have a little chat to you on the line, if you don't mind.
1: Sure.
0: Millie.
5: Hello. How are we?
0: Hello, friend.
1: Millie, how's your left arm?
5: My left arm.
1: Yeah, was there any injury to your left arm, or did anybody have a problem with their left side?
5: Yes, I had a shoulder surgery on my left arm. That is crazy. It's really weak all the time.
1: So that's just a way of me tuning in, and I could say anything. There may be an opportunity for some additional career moments coming up for you.
0: Well, it's interesting.
5: Ooh, what do you mean?
3: Yeah,
0: John, we have been trying to if we're laying it on the table.
3: Yeah, let's do that.
0: Give up playing the sport and be within us here every day.
3: She's passed her best at the sport she plays.
1: Are you serious?
3: We're serious.
1: Okay,
3: like she's well past it, and now we're trying to get her to be a little bit more regular on this show with us in here, because we think that's the best thing for her.
1: Millie, what's the story about, like, a child with a learning disability, or where is that?
5: Wow. Well, my little sister has Down syndrome,
1: okay.
5: And I run programs for, like, young kids and young adults with disabilities.
1: So it feels like a big focus for you is going to be pushed into that opportunity-wise about raising awareness. And I'm going to say this in a really strong way, dispelling myths that are, like, perpetuated online. That's going to be a big issue for you. And I'm going to give you an example. Like, many, many years ago, I hosted a TV show called Crossing Over. And on that show, the producers of the show, when people were waiting online to come in, they wanted to expedite the production because we kept getting asked the same questions over and over and over. So they wanted to go through the questions ahead of time so that they would be able to know, like, okay, we've done reincarnation 5 times. We've done this 17 times. So they gave out blue index cards and had people write their questions down. That turned into something to, still to this day, people say that the producers were fishing for information outside on the streets. So that would be dispelling a myth. Yeah, sure. Like, that's what I'm saying. Like, something that you have to dispel a myth, not about you, but about something else where you're going to have to be like, no, I need to set the record straight. People have a misunderstanding about Down syndrome. They have a misunderstanding about developmentally disabled adults and whatever. That, like, your focus is going to come up with that in a big way. And it might even get political.
3: Ooh.
2: Wow. Ooh, politics.
0: All right. Well, that's great, Millie. That gives you something other than yourself to think about for a few days. And, mate, it's been an absolute pleasure having you in, John.
1: Thank you, guys.
0: You're touring October, November. Tickets from johnedwood.net, State Theatre in Sydney, best-selling books, and there's another one out, which I believe also involves an FBI agent by the name of Robert Hilland.
1: Yeah, it's now available here. It's called Chasing Evil. It's the story of, it's the reveal that I've actually helped an FBI agent for 25 years on his cases.
0: Well, mate, it's just been a bloody pleasure to have you here today.
1: Thank you so much.
0: Thank you.

0: that sounds like me. Triple M's Rush Hour, it's Maroon and Hindy. Remember, we're going to scratch out Hindy's blue balls shortly. We're going to have a little play around Hindy's blue balls and see if we can't sort you out. Great little prize today. Just stand by. You're going to get your cue to call in the very near future. You were just telling us a little story. Do you want to share it on air about your beautiful wife, Bonnie?
1: Well, yes, my beautiful wife. Well, I'm on the way in here for work this afternoon, and I've been trying to call my wife a number of times today. When I don't get in touch with her, I tend to panic a little bit.
0: You worry.
1: I worry.
0: Well, that's fair
1: and
0: enough.
1: I said, where have you bloody well been? I didn't say it like that. Well, no, I did say it like that. It just came out then. I shouldn't have said it like that, but that's how it came out. I said, where have you been? She goes, I've just been at the dentist getting my Invisalign.
0: Right.
1: I said, what's an Invisalign? She goes, oh, it just keeps your teeth, you know, straight. I said, there's nothing wrong with your teeth. What did this cost? Oh, it doesn't matter what it costs. I said, well, why did you get it? Why did you get it? She goes, oh, no, I needed my teeth. I said, there's nothing wrong with your teeth.
0: Wow.
1: And then she started lisping. I said, why are you lisping? She goes, I've got this Invisalign in. So not only is she starting, she's got a lisp, she's half deaf.
0: Mm.
1: She's half blind. The amount of times I've got to repeat myself to her.
0: Right.
1: And then I'll say, I'm over here. She goes, who said that? And I said, I'm over here. Like, she's honestly... I think I'm going to trade her in.
0: You're going to mate? She's too good for you, mate. You're going to trade her in.
1: I'm due for a trade.
0: Honestly, mate, you trading her in? No, mate. No, I don't think. I think it'd be the other way around. She's very successful, right?
1: I'm worried a bit about that trading in. She's doing Pilates,
0: right?
1: A lot.
0: Do you think she's going to trade you in?
1: I could. She's doing it every day,
0: right?
1: Yeah.
0: Hang on. So she's pulled out the Invisalign. And now she's doing Pilates.
1: Every day. Every day.
0: And she's probably realised that she's a lot better looking than you and probably a lot smarter.
1: And she is more successful than what I am.
0: Yeah, yes. That's for sure.
1: Yes, if you can call success playing rugby league and being on a radio show with you in the afternoons and working with others, yeah.
0: But she's got the website thing, the ducks. I mean, I've hear my wife talking about it, but I don't really know about
1: it. The birds.
0: What's it called?
1: Three birds.
0: The three birds. which is a very successful interior design.
1: You've got me thinking now. Should I be worried? I feel like I should be worried now.
0: Yeah.
1: You see, this is not the space I was going to. I was thinking, no, this is ridiculous of all this, you know, going to get Invisalign. I said, you're 48 years old. You don't need Invisalign.
0: Yeah.
1: Why do you need Invisalign? You've made me think.
0: You're second guessing yourself. So what are you going to start going and have something done? A breast reduction? Huh? Something like
1: lipo.
0: That. You know what? Can I tell if we're going to be honest
1: we need to bring weights in here. I need to start doing some more curls and stuff like that.
0: Curls, some
1: dips,
0: some abs. Maybe we'll get. What are you weighing at the moment, Hindy?
1: Big 120.
0: Yeah, back up there, eh?
1: That could be why. Don't.
0: 120.
1: You wouldn't think she wouldn't leave me, would you?
0: Well, mate. Look, I think, if I'm being honest, I think if your wife wants to look nice for you. That's what I honestly think. You don't know if in this woke world what's right or wrong that you're allowed to say. My Christine, now this is the truth, and I don't know if this is right or wrong. She has three hairdressers.
1: What?
0: One is in Newtown, she does her hair.
1: That's
0: one is in Kingsford. One is in Kingsford, she does the hair extensions. One is in Little Bay, where she can duck up to and get something done before she might go to a corporate function or something at the casino or something at the footy. It's ridiculous, isn't it? Who needs three hairdressers?
1: Three hairdressers.
0: Yeah. Mm.
1: One just, that's ridiculous.
0: Mm.
1: Ridiculous.
0: Mm. But a good-looking bloke like me, I don't have to worry about it. If I was you.
1: Yeah. I know. You've got me thinking, this is not good.
0: Anyway,
1: this is not good.
0: Stand by. Very shortly, you're going to get your cue to call if you want to pull out one of Hindy's blue balls here at Triple M.
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0: name's Rush Hour. It's Maroon and Hindy. The blue balls are coming up very shortly. Don't call now. Wait for your cue to call. We'll do that shortly. And you Powderfinger fans, an old mate of ours, Darren Middleton, is going to pop in for a chat as well here at Triple M.
1: Ladies and gentlemen, it's time for the Rush Hour's Believe It or Not.
2: Believe it or not.
0: All right, Nathan, it's over to you.
3: Believe it or not, Anthony, you know you're very guarded. Did you know that? I forgot to tell you that.
0: What do you mean?
3: John Edwards said on the way out, he has that maroon in there, he's very guarded.
0: Yeah, I feel like, because I feel like he's reading me like a book, if I can be honest.
3: Tinfoil hat. Here we go. Believe it or not, great segment this. You know how you were served milk back in the old days back at school?
0: By those awful nuns.
3: Yes, back when the horse and cart was around. So back in France, or the French kids, this is what they, back in the mid-20th century, schools in France, they were served wine, cider, or beer with their lunches, and could drink up to half a litre a day each.
0: Wow. Well, see, the way I was going toward the end there, I'd have been having it a little lunch as well.
3: True or false, Anthony?
0: I'm going to say true, because a lot of other, sort of overseas, a lot of people, the kids have wine. So I'm saying true.
3: You would be correct.
0: Yeah.
3: There you go. Moving on. Mike Tyson. Lovable arrogant Mike Tyson is. We know he ate someone's ear. And you also know he dabbled
0: You've got an ear thing.
3: I do have an ear thing.
0: You eat someone's ear.
3: If it was cooked right. And he also liked to dabble in a bit of the old recreational drugs.
0: Did he? Which ones?
3: Yeah, just recreational ones. I can't say that, but recreational.
0: Marijuana?
3: I don't know.
0: Cocaine?
3: Recreational. When Tyson went to see his doctor and asked for some help quitting, cocaine in particular, the doctor didn't come up for a plan to help Mike get off it.
0: Right.
3: He actually asked for some cocaine himself.
0: Did he really? He said, Mike, I hate cocaine, but I love the smell of it.
3: Ting. True or false, Anthony?
0: I'm going to say that is absolutely 100% true. They're all off their heads in LA on the cocaine.
3: Spot on. True. Yeah. Yes.
0: Two out of two.
3: So instead of working out a plan for Mike, the doctor asked if he could have some for himself.
0: Really?
3: Yes. There you go. Okay.
0: And didn't he say, Doc, don't I come to you for the prescriptions? Don't I come to you for the good stuff? Anyway, last one.
3: Anyway, do you ever wonder where sunglasses originated from? Do you ever sit in the car and go,
0: yeah,
3: I wonder where sunglasses originated from?
0: I do wonder.
3: Same. There's the things that go through.
0: Because you feel like you couldn't be without your sunglasses.
3: Yeah, like you think, who invented sunglasses? It's such a great thing to have around. Hey, the first sunglasses were actually made from animal skin scraped so thin that they became transparent.
0: Wow.
3: Yeah, true or false?
0: Nah, that's got to be false, because you wouldn't be able to see through animal skin. So false.
3: Animal skin scraped so thin it became transparent.
0: True.
3: I don't know. It's true or false?
0: I'm saying false.
3: You would be correct.
0: Three from three today.

0: baby.
1: Fire. Yes. Yeah, it's absolutely not true. They were carved from materials like bone, driftwood, or walrus ivory.
0: Mm. Can't do without my sunglasses, Nathan. Especially as I get older, like I'm squinting all the time. It just can't do without them. Thank you for that. Right now, it's time to play with your blue balls. Your
1: Beautiful.
0: Chance to win $300 to spend at the Chipping Norton Hotel. 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
0: Big screen, that
1: big
0: one.
1: Big screen. 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
0: Mm, would you believe it? 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
3: Hey, I'm Tessa Randello. Mortgage holders get a breather with the Reserve Bank leaving interest rates at 4.35% after three straight hikes. The RBA is juggling a slowing economy, softer jobs figures and uncertainty around the Middle East peace deal. But Governor Michelle Bullock isn't ruling out future rises.
4: I can't rule out that if inflation doesn't respond in the way we expect it to do, then we might have to do more. I'm just not ruling that out.
3: Arrests have been made as police investigate the movements of Desi Freeman following the fatal shooting of two police officers. Despite a number of large-scale searches following the incident in Victoria on August 26, he wasn't found for 7 months. Victoria Cross recipient Ben Robert Smith is back in court today. He wants to have some of his bail conditions eased after being charged with 5 counts of war crime murder. And an El Nino is now officially in place in the Pacific Ocean. The Bureau of Meteorology has declared the change. It's linked with hotter and drier conditions for Australia.
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3: Tino Fa'asua Malaawi is back in Maroons camp after some devastating personal news. His father passing away over the weekend after battling illness. Maroons skipper Cam Munster says he's supporting Tino to deal with his father passing, however he needs.
6: Yeah, we've obviously gone through some tough times myself and him, so I know exactly how he's feeling. When you lose your mentor or an idol or a role model of your family, especially your dad, does take a heavy toll on you. But I know Freddie will be very proud of the man he's become and the father he's become.
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8: Fine for the rest of today in Orange. Tonight down to 7 and tomorrow mostly cloudy with a high of 16. 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
1: They're back for a big second hour. Gotta know, we're surprised as you are. Anthony Maroon, Millie Elliott, and Nathan Hindmarsh. The Triple M Rush Hour. The Rush
12: Hour. Welcome back to hour two of the Triple M Rush Hour. 133353 is our number. Darren Middleton from Powderfinger joins us a little later on. We might even have some tickies to give away for that, but right now we are going to do this.
13: It's the biggest game of the year.
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13: 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So it's time to play Hindy's Blue Balls.
14: 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He's got blue balls. Hindy's got blue balls. Blue balls.
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12: Yes, indeed. And from what I'm hearing, the schnitzels are very good at the Chippo, the Chipping Norton Hotel.
15: Did you know you can get schnitzel from David Jones? I never knew that.
12: I found out
15: this afternoon.
12: Yeah.
15: Some people used to shop for schnitzels at David Jones.
12: What would schnitzels cost at David Jones?
15: Oh, who would know? I never knew that existed.
12: Nah.
15: Anyway.
12: I didn't know you could get your schnitties at David Jones.
15: No.
12: Oh, we get them up at Maroubra. 3 for $18 and they're bloody fantastic.
15: Delicious, delicious.
12: Emma, hello.
16: Guys.
12: Emma, where do you get your schnitzels?
16: Chippy Norton Hotel.
12: Oh, yes.
15: Good, Emma. All right, Emma. You're obviously a proud New South Welshman, correct?
16: Absolutely.
15: Good on
16: absolutely
15: you.
16: Right,
15: can you hear these blue balls in here? Here we
16: Come
15: go.
16: On.
15: I'm spinning the bingo
16: ball,
15: cage. Here we go. Spinning.
12: There we go.
15: Emma,
12: hey!
15: You've just straight off the bat. There was no messing around with this one. It is a blue ball.
16: Woo! Great job. Let's hope the Blues get up tomorrow night.
12: Yeah. Hey, that's just up the road from you too. You're at Holsworthy. This is at Chippo.
16: Absolutely. sure is.
12: Been lovely meeting you, Emma.
16: Thanks, guys.
12: Chipping Norton Hotel, your one-stop entertainment destination. Catch every big footy moment live on the big 250-incher. That's the mega screen. And you know where to go. Follow the crowd to Governor Macquarie Drive, Chipping Norton. And up next, we're going to talk a little bit of Origin on the Triple M Rush Hour.

0: Triple M's Rush Hour is Maroon and Hindy, thanks to Penrod Oil, Australian owned and made since 1926, and they have expanded their range with filters now that maintain oil quality, reduce engine wear, support long-term reliability across petrol and diesel engines.
1: A lot of people don't think about the importance of the filter, just what they do, you know?
0: Yeah. He's
1: the
0: little
1: grime, the dust.
0: Mm. The filter's the little silent achiever, isn't he? The little.
1: I think he's probably doesn't get the raps.
0: He doesn't get the raps.
1: Yeah, he's like a quiet centre.
0: Yeah,
1: that does the work. Can defend, you know, well.
0: Yeah,
1: that's probably what he is.
0: I know where you're going with this. You're suggesting National Filter Day, where we appreciate filters.
1: You read my mind. Mm. That's exactly what I was thinking.
0: I love it.
1: The next one after that will be National Hat Day.
0: National filter. Let's do one at a time.
1: Yeah, sorry.
0: We'll try and get the filters over the line. But Penrite is the brand we choose. 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Because it's Tealess Tuesday. Okay, we've done the team lists. Just before we do, we'll just have another quick look at them. But I wanted to ask you about Origin before we go any further and just get some thoughts on some individuals taking place tomorrow night. First of all, I would love for nothing more for Laurie Daly to be up 2-0 in a series. Laurie Daly is a champion of our game. And sometimes I feel like he cops a little bit from, you know, everyone's
1: well,
0: got
1: their...
0: Well,
1: I think he does for his past performances. Mm. But when you look at his past performances, look who he's up against. No one would have beaten those Queensland sides.
0: Mm-hmm.
1: Like they were very, very tough Queensland teams to beat. So look, he's having another crack at it. We're up 1-0. We'll win this one. 2-0 up. Just going into Queensland, game three. Do you take it easy or do you try and whitewash it? Doesn't matter. We've already won.
0: Mm.
1: Yeah.
0: Okay. Obviously, some key men tomorrow night for New South Wales. Now, Teddy Tedesco, we've spoken to Teddy. He's fast approaching 300 NRL games, and he just might be the difference tomorrow night. He was the difference in game one. He scored that try right on the hooter. And I suppose for a lot of people who thought maybe Teddy's Origin career was behind him and now, you know, the Penrith fullback was the pick, and here comes James Tedesco.
1: Well, Dylan Edwards did take his job. Mm. Teddy, and a lot of people were criticising Teddy's game last year, and he's just... His game hadn't changed much from me watching. Like, it was still the same sort of Tedesco.
0: Mm.
1: Just the fact that Dylan Edwards was so good. That's all it was. But no, Teddy deserves his spot in that side. Didn't probably have his best game, but he won the game for us.
0: Yeah.
1: That's all that matters.
0: Mm.
1: Yeah.
0: Hey, what about somebody like Appy Coruscant? Like, Appy Coruscant has just been a... I mean, to have a player like him in your squad and Reece Robson starts, but Appy... He's a genuine game changer.
1: He is crafty, yes. Mm. We've seen what he's done for the Panthers, the Tigers before. Like, he knows what he's doing. And I think having Reece Robson start and then Appy coming off the bench, there was going to be so much opportunity for Appy to get out, I think, from dummy half. Get out, cause a bit of ruckus with support from Teddy, who likes to hover around the ruck area looking for the opportunities when Appy does go. I think that's only going to be nothing but success around that ruck. Especially when, as I said, when Robbo takes a bit of juice out of them and does the hard yards early.
0: Ethan Strange and Hudson Young together, they bring that, what they do at club level, they bring to Origin.
1: Well, they're both like, I'm not going to say they're pocket dynamos because they're not small players. They're quite big, but they're just, Hudson's ability to be able to roam around the field, I like that. I like the fact that he doesn't sit there and wait for the ball. He goes looking for stuff and it creates opportunities. I'm hearing that, you know, we might see Ethan Strange come on around the middle of the ruck.
0: Mm.
1: So like a 13, which I think he can handle quite well. You know, he's defensively strong. He's a strong bloke himself. And I kind of see him as sort of a lock position maybe down the track a little bit. But, yeah, he was outstanding in game one. He just needs the ball in his hands. That's what he needs to do. So when he's out there, when he does get out there, he needs to get the ball in his hands.
0: Okay. Just as I'm just going to say this as a punter. And I'm saying, trying to be professional here, I'm saying to you, Nathan, Ponga at fullback.
1: Scary.
0: Then I'm going to say Munster, Walker, and Harry Grant, Queensland win Origin Game 2 in Melbourne.
1: Look, it's going to be a close one. We all know it's going to be tough. I'm still taking New South Wales by about a point, but it's a different game. It's down there in Melbourne. Queensland, you look at their side, it's an outstanding side, and they should have had us in Game 1. And we were lucky to get away with it the way we started. But you think the Blues will start a lot better than what they have. But in saying that also, Queensland didn't score a point after about the 20th minute. and they'll be a better side as well. So it's going to be a great game.
0: Team list Tuesday. Lots of ins and outs are going to depend on who plays Origin and who backs up from Origin. But there's a big in for the Knights coming up early on the weekend, on Friday night. Bradman Best is back for the Knights. And I think you'll find Knights have won something like four of their last five.
1: Yeah, you've got a couple of players backing up the Knights, obviously. Kalen Ponga being the main one and Dylan Lucas. But having Bradman Best back on that edge is absolutely outstanding. He is just a battering ram with the ball, and he's quick, lightning quick.
0: And Turbo is back for Manly. You Manly fans, maybe you come over the spit bridge and go to Homebush. I don't think that's going to happen.
1: No, just watch him on the telly.
0: I've got a feeling Doggies are going to take it right to them, Nathan.
1: Yeah, I don't know. I've kind of been thinking that with Manly. They had their little bit of their downward slump a little bit. They're on their way back up, Manly. Mm. So I think they'll be too strong for the Dogs.
0: Okay, Triple M, Rush Hour, Maroon and Hindy. Darren Middleton from Powderfinger joins us shortly for a chat. Right now, this is Jet. Triple M.

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0: Triple M's Rush Hour. Wasn't that an album? Jets from Get Born. Are You Gonna Be My Girl with Maroon and Hindy 13353. There's a this. I just grabbed this because you think you're putting a bit of weight on, and you know I'm not judging anyone.
1: It's Hashimoto's. So,
0: well, what is Hashimoto's?
1: As I said, my thyroid is dead.
0: Yeah,
1: I've got a dead thyroid. Right. Now I'm putting weight on, and and I'm struggling to get it off.
0: Nathan, you eat bloody what do you call it?
1: What do you mean?
0: Lint balls. You eat?
1: No, I haven't for a long time.
0: Then you say it's the Hashimoto's.
1: Oh, mate.
0: Whatever it is.
1: I don't like this story, by the way. It's quite hurtful.
0: Guy from the UK, this story is doing the rounds. You might have seen it on socials. He's giving himself 300 days to see his willy. Mm. He hasn't seen his old fella for 20 years. He is holding himself accountable. He's going to lose enough weight in 300 days to see his willy once again.
1: Now,
0: I
1: think he's seen his willy. Like, is he talking about when he looks down at it to go to the toilet?
0: When he looks down at it.
1: Well, I get that, but if he was standing there, he could see his willy.
0: Not unless if he was looking down.
1: Unless it's fully covered by a stomach.
0: Yeah, that's what's happening.
1: It's fully covered by...
0: So you can just see the tip of yours.
1: What?
0: You can just see the end, the little end on the end of yours. Because
1: yeah, 6 feet away from me. Yeah.
0: Because you're 120 kgs.
1: Yeah, thank you very much for letting everyone know I'm 120 kilos. Mm. But I can see mine. I'm not that big yet. You know when you're a big man when you can't see it.
0: Yeah.
1: When you can't see the old todger.
0: I would have to say that, and I don't want to get into too many areas here, but if you're that big, you can't see your willy. It can't be easy to wipe yourself down after a number two. Would you agree with that?
1: We're not discussing that.
0: All right.
1: But you can see yours with all those mirrors on the ceiling and all that sort of stuff.
0: Yeah, absolutely. Yeah. Mirrors on the ceiling at my place. How long has it been? Maybe you are a person.
1: Yeah, let's get a little bit serious here. Yeah.
0: We've all got mates like it that have been going to lose weight, but they go to the pub every arvo, have 10 schooners. I don't know how they afford it.
1: A couple of packets of chips.
0: Yeah, chips,
1: which
0: nuts.
1: Which are hard to put down. Mm. Nuts, yeah.
0: Then once you start
1: schnitzels,
0: on the durries.
1: Like schnitzels.
0: Yeah.
1: Yeah.
0: Well, that's right. White bread, chips, all that.
1: Chicken salt.
0: Mmm. Might go potato scallop tonight.
1: Chico rolls. Anyway, we're moving on here. We move on.
0: How long has it been since you've seen your willy?
1: Yeah.
0: Help us out here. Yeah, get on the phone.
1: We want to know. Mm. Yeah. We want to know. When was the last time you saw your old fella?
0: And do you intend to ever see it again?
1: Yes.
0: 13353, two tickets to see Evanescence when they play Sydney. Phone is already gone.
1: 13353. Or you can text us. If you just want to text us through 0459101049.
0: Mm-hmm. How long has it been since you've seen your willy at Triple M?
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0: Triple M's Rush Hour. That is The Cure. Friday, I'm in love. 133353 is the number. We're talking about this man in the UK. His video's gone viral. He's set himself a challenge. He's given him 300 days to lose enough weight to see his willy. He hasn't seen his willy for 20 years. We're asking the question, Nathan, how long has it been since you've seen your willy?
1: Bradley, are you there, mate?
2: How you going?
1: Good. When was the last time you saw your old fella?
2: Up until about 6 weeks ago, probably 5-6 years.
1: Ooh. Brad, why did you... How big were you, Brad, kilo-wise?
2: I was about 128 kilos before I had surgery.
1: Oh.
0: I thought you were asking how big.
1: That's your todger.
0: Yeah, that's what I thought you were getting at. So you're 128 kilos.
1: And you had surgery, Brad, so you, and that obviously it's worked.
2: Yeah, it worked 100%. I've lost just on 35 kilos now.
1: Mm. Are you impressed with it?
2: The surgery or my willy?
1: Both.
2: Surgery, yes. The other one, no.
1: No.
0: Wasn't worth the weight.
1: Well, good on you, Brad. Mm. You've lost that bit of weight. Good on you. Keep it off, mate. Well done. Right, Alex, you there, mate?
3: Yeah, mate.
1: When was the last time you saw your willy?
3: Mate, last time I saw it was about 2020.
0: During COVID.
3: During COVID, I was 150 kilos.
1: Struth.
3: I'm now weighing at about 90, 95 kilos. And I'm still exercising, and if I can do it, Hindy, so can you, my friend.
1: Thank you, Al. So you've just done it from purely exercising, eating better.
3: Pure exercising, changing my whole lifestyle. I almost got a job with Michelin tires. I had that much rolls on me.
1: Oh, and was that being not able to see the willy? Was that one of the was that the breaking point? Look, I haven't seen my willy in 5 years.
3: Not just that, but it's just the health wise, and obviously seeing the willy and not getting any chicks and things like that. You know what I mean?
1: Yeah.
3: It kind of gets to your head.
1: Yeah, fair enough, mate.
3: I tried to change my life and, lost 50-odd kilos, man.
1: Well, good on you. 50-odd kilos just by exercising any better. Good on you, mate.
0: Good on you, Alex. Good effort. Yeah. 133353, what about you, George? What have you got for us? How long since you've seen your willy?
4: There you go. How's it going?
0: Good, mate.
1: Good, Georgie.
4: It's not me. It's a mate of mine. I'm built like me old man. I'm like a greyhound, mate, all prick and ribs. But me mate, he's got a bit of a beer gut on him. Like Nath might be able to relate to this. We call him Dick Dude.
1: Right.
4: Yeah. Your belly sticks out more than your Dick Dude.
0: Thank you, George.
1: I like that, Georgie.
0: All right, mate. Let's give George the Evanescence tickets. Rock Powerhouse, Evanescence, Kudos Bank Arena, March 12 next year. Iconic band, Modern Rock, tickets at livenation.com.au. When we return, an old mate of ours, Darren Middleton from Powderfinger, joins us for a chat at Triple M.
1: Dick Dude.

0: Triple M's Rush Hour is Maroon and Hindy, and you know him as the iconic guitarist and songwriter from Powderfinger, one of Australia's biggest ever rock bands with some of the great albums. Darren Middleton from the band is back on stage with the Australian Rock Collective, celebrating the music of the Eagles and performing Hotel California in full on their national tour. And we got him in the studio. Darren Middleton, how good to see you. It is to see you after 20 years you've been missing.
1: I can't believe it's been that long, but thanks for having me back again 20 years later.
0: Hey, look at this lineup, mate. It's like Cram, another old Triple M man.
1: Yeah.
0: From Spider Bait, of course. Mark Wilson, yourself, Davey Lane. So, I mean, it's high quality already.
1: It's a good team of people. I mean, the key to any band is the right combination of people, and we just we hooked up, we crossed paths many years over many years on stage at festivals, of course, as we do. Never played together before, but we did for the first time about 12 years ago, and we sort of walked off stage and went, hang on a second, there's a bit of that click going on that signals there's something more here than just a one-off game, bit of fun on stage.
2: So nothing's happened from that though. You've come together and you haven't gone, geez, I'm not sure about this bloke anymore. So everything's still running smoothly.
1: It runs incredibly smoothly because we don't get to do this very often.
2: Yeah,
1: we're not living in each other's back pockets like we would in Powderfinger or Spider Bait and whatnot. So we get together. It's all fun. We love what we get to do. So it's good.
2: So how did this come back? How did it come about, I should say?
1: Yeah, well, I called the other guys up about 14 years ago. A friend of mine called me and said, look, we're going to Brazil. The World Cup soccer's on in Brazil. Do you want to knock something together and let's do a gig over there? So I called those guys up and just sort of like, okay, well, do you want to come over to Brazil and play a show? We'll just play all Australian songs and maybe one of our own band songs and whatnot. So we did that and got back. And then, as I was saying, we just kind of went, hang on a second, we should see what else we can do here. And we are still going.
0: Mm. What about, like, you know, I know this is not a Powderfinger thing, but you look back on the wonderful success you had with things like Odyssey Number 5. You look back on that fondly, I guess, but often musicians are more into what you're doing now with an intimate group of blokes, mates, and just, so it is all about the music.
1: It is, and like you're saying, it is always about now. I mean, like, there's no point in me living in the past, you know, 15 years after we're split up. I just would be in my bedroom crying into a bag. You know, no, I wouldn't be crying into a paper bag, but artists do always like to be current with whatever they're doing, which is why a lot of artists still release new records, even though people just want to hear the old stuff.
0: Yeah.
1: But this is kind of the part of the process of what we do, I guess.
2: So out of all this new stuff you're playing, what's your favourite?
1: Ooh, that kind of changes. I think off the album Hotel California, New Kid in Town is a bit of a masterpiece of a song. Incredibly impressive. It just washes over you like it's easy, but it's...
2: Well, that's what I was about to say, that because as a listener, everything just sounds easy, but there's some tricky parts to all these songs you've got to play.
1: Yeah, definitely, and particularly with a band like Eagles, you know, they were renowned as being good individual musicians, but their harmonies as a group are incredible. So we've put a lot of work into trying to get that as, you know, as good as we can. We're not the Eagles, of course, but we give it a crack.
0: But it's funny. It's not funny, but the thing is, Darren, you start mucking around with the Eagles. With respect, you are, you know, that's probably one of the greatest rock bands of all time. And you're kind of inviting people to be critical of what you're doing.
1: And it often happens is our crowd, I suppose the age of patrons at our shows varies a lot from, you know, younger, middle-aged, and then older people who have actually seen these bands play.
0: Yeah.
1: The bar's set pretty high. They've seen the band, whether it's the Beatles or Led Zeppelin or, in this case, Eagles. We're not totally inexperienced, so we kind of know what we're doing a little bit.
0: Absolutely.
1: But we set our own bar pretty high when it comes to this, so we put the work in to make it good.
2: So Las Vegas Sphere, not too far away.
1: That's
2: residency
1: next stop,
2: there, you think?
1: Next stop,
0: mate, look, I think it's wonderful because I love you. I love Cram. He's one of my all-time favourites. So if you'd like to go along, 133-53, the Australian Rock Collective are performing the Eagles' legendary album Hotel California, plus their greatest hits live. Where else but the Opera House? June 18. LiveNation.com.au, but if you want to win some tickets, 133-53. It's great to see you again, Darren.
1: Oh, it's a pleasure. Thanks for having me.
0: This is The Rush Hour with Maroon and Hindy. We're going to come back with the final thought next.
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5: Orange's average unleaded price today is around $1.67 a litre, while some servos are selling it as low as $1.64. The average for diesel sits around $1.98. What Aussie ears want to hear? 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
7: Triple M's Rush Hour, Maroon and Hindy. It's our final thoughts for today, 0457 10 1049. Lauren from Dural says, hey, Nathan, exclamation point, where your wife Bonnie goes to Pilates, there is a lot of good-looking men.
8: Really?
7: Now, we were talking earlier about your wife getting...
8: Well, she goes to Pilates all the time.
7: She's got an Invisalign. So, Lauren says, where Bonnie goes to Pilates...
8: You put it in my head that there could be other things happening. Yeah.
7: Well, stranger things have happened. I mean, you know what I mean? Like, this is what happens.
8: She's just going to Pilates, though, mate. But she did tell me there was no good-looking blokes there.
7: Well, this one is from Ernie. Ernie says, Mr. Hindmarsh, I just checked out your missus. You are definitely punching above your weight. I would agree with that.
8: Is that Ernie or is he Maroon Ernie? Or no. Is that a made-up text?
7: I'd make up a better name than Ernie.
8: Ernie, you perv.
7: Yeah. No, I think that, don't you, that's a compliment when someone says that.
8: Is it?
7: So people say it to my wife all the time that she's punching above.
8: Miss Portugal?
7: Yeah, she's punching above with me.
8: She's a lot younger than you, though, isn't she?
7: Oh, turn it up. She's only 2 years. We've been together 42 years or something, mate.
8: She's a lot younger. Well, she looks a lot younger than you. Like a lot younger.
7: Well, mate, I'd probably take offence to that, you know. What? You could say she looks well for her age, but to say she looks a lot younger than me.
8: She does.
7: And is not Bonnie older than you?
8: She is 2 years older than me.
7: That's interesting. How does that work?
8: I don't know.
7: Same. Anyway, we'll see you tomorrow. Millie will be back. Triple M Rush Hour.
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3: 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Remember, this isn't just another game of footy. This is State of Origin. And it continues tomorrow night from 6. 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
15: A Hi, I'm Tessa Randello. The Reserve Bank's parked interest rates, giving borrowers their first hold of 2026. The cash rate remains at 4.35% after three hikes in a row. Markets have tipped the pause, but there's still some debate over whether the hike could land later this year. The government's still looking at whether to extend the fuel excise cut. It will finish at the end of this month in response to rising fuel costs due to war in the Middle East.
16: The end of this war can't come soon enough. Australians have already paid a really hefty price for this conflict on the other side of the world, and there are more costs and consequences to play out.
15: Treasurer Jim Chalmers there. A man's been arrested as Victorian police investigate the whereabouts of Desi Freeman after fatally shooting two police officers. He was on the run for 7 months. And AusPost is urging residents to keep dogs secured. There's been 1,200 dog-related incidents nationwide in the past 6 months. That's a 5% increase on the same period last year.
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15: Queensland need to win at the MCG tomorrow night to save its Origin series. Coach Billy Slater says it's a different situation from last year.
18: Last year we didn't play well in game one. This year I thought we played quite well in game one. So that's the difference, but it's really important to acknowledge what we did well. Tidy up a few little areas and then go after our game again.
15: While there's reports Penrith centre Casey McLean could be on the sidelines for a month with injury, ruling him out of the entire Origin series.
19: Humans are social creatures and we need connection to feel good. Make sure to check in on your mates. A quick chat can change more than you think.
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21: Fine for the rest of today in Orange. Tonight down to 7 and tomorrow mostly cloudy with a high of 16. 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
28: Welcome to Triple M NRL Daily. Brent Reed, Dave Riccio and Emma Lawrence today. Apologies, you have to put up with me. Charlie is gallivanting around the world.
29: Yeah.
28: But it's a big show. We've got lots to talk about. One more sleep until State of Origin 1. So you two, but you better bring some goss.
29: Can't wait, Em. I'm going to tell you about my day on Sunday. I went to Leichhardt Oval. Toured around, you know, bagged that joint.
28: Oh, so
29: a bit.
28: You've changed your mind.
29: No,
28: you're
29: not
28: on
29: saying I've changed my mind.
28: Oh.
29: But I did the whole shebang, you know.
28: Okay.
29: Orange Grove for a beer beforehand, walked down the ground on the hill in the stand. Yeah.
28: And Dave had Eli Katoa on the agenda setters last night, which was a great get. So looking forward to hearing
30: about
28: that.
30: Yeah, look, fascinating interview. Guys, I'm currently down in Melbourne in preparation for coverage of the Origin match at the MCG, anticipated in around 90,000 fans. I've got to tell you, I'll be able to divulge this on the show. There's a sneaky tip around on a Blues tactical change, rooster on rooster, that we might see a late switcheroo as far as the Blues lineup is concerned.
28: Oh, I like that.
29: Okay.
28: At least Dave's bringing something.
29: Wow.
28: Anyway,
29: shots fired.
28: Bring it on, Triple M NRL Daily.

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0: When the footy's on and you can't miss a moment, get Macca's delivered for a 99-cent delivery fee only on the My Macca's app.
2: Nowhere does Sunday afternoon footy, suburban footy, quite like Leichhardt Oval. And we had a magnificent send-off on Sunday. They just got home, the Tigers, over the Titans. It's only going to be, what, 18 months till they play there again with the redevelopment. But you got a... Well, talk us through your day. You had a bit of a special tour and you had the VIP treatment.
3: I've been a bit of a critic of that ground over the years, Em. I've said they should get a bulldozer and knock it down. It's not fit to host NRL games anymore. So basically one of the podcasters, Tigers podcasters, said to me, come along, we'll take you on a tour of the ground, but we'll take you a day at Leichhardt, basically, right, to convince you this place is a great place to be. So we started at the Orange Grove Hotel, had a beer there. Big Gordy,
2: great establishment.
3: Big Gordy came as my Gordy Tallis came as not Bondi Geordie, Big Gordy Tallis came as my bodyguard. We had a beer there, wandered down to the ground, stood in the hill for a bit, started to rain, went up in the stand, didn't really make a difference, still got wet because the stand there is obviously not that good, and watched the footy. It was a great game. Did it bring me around to Leichhardt? Look, I can take it or leave it, Em. It was a great game, great atmosphere, but, you know.
2: What were you not sold on?
3: It's just not a great stadium, Em.
2: In terms of the facilities?
3: The facilities,
2: Of course, that's why it's getting an upgrade.
3: Exactly, yeah.
2: Yeah.
3: That's my point.
2: But the...
3: That's my point with the place. I've got no issue with the atmosphere there. The atmosphere there is amazing.
4: The whole point of Leichhardt Oval. That's the whole point. Why everyone loves it.
2: Where can you replicate that experience on the hill? I know you're probably going to say Brookie. I don't think it's quite the same.
3: How is it not the same? It's a hill. People stand on a hill. It's exactly the same.
2: But the Leichhardt one goes right up to those back trees. There's people that are virtually standing in almost like the house next door.
3: Yeah.
2: Plus they've got the scoreboard where people are.
3: You're not
2: going to
3: convince me, Em. Sorry.
2: I know about Four Pines Park.
3: You're not going to convince me because. Maybe I'm just old and withered, you know, but I prefer to watch my footy.
4: There's no doubt about
3: where
4: that.
3: Where I won't get wet and I can just sit back and enjoy the football.
2: But you get wet on the hill at Four Pints.
3: I don't watch the footy on the hill at Four Pints. I watch it in the stand if I'm there or in the press box, the confines of the press box. Look, I mean, I appreciate, I'm not going to have a, look, Tigers fans love it. I understand why they love it. I don't love it. Okay, it's not for me, but. I have no problem with Tigers fans going and standing on the hill. The atmosphere, I've got to say, the atmosphere was amazing. Yeah. And it was a great game. It was great to see the Tigers play
4: well. Let me ask you this. If you've got no issue with Tigers fans loving it, and that's fine with you, it's not something that you love, will you drop off your campaign
3: should be thanking me, Dave. They should be thanking me for my campaign because the more we are critical of that ground and the facility, the more maybe people stand up and take notice, governments stand up and take notice and spend some money on it. Because you know what? I will say this about Tigers fans. They deserve better than what they get at that football ground. Because that ground, the facilities there, everything needs a touch-up, right? Everything needs more than a lick of paint, which is what they're going to get for $50 million. And the Tigers fans who go there every week or every second week or whatever it is and stand in the rain at times, fill that hill, they deserve better than what they get at that ground. I know they're not going to complain because they love it, but as a neutral, when I watch go to that ground, I sat at that ground beside two people the other night in the grandstand on Sunday. They'd sat in those same seats for 20 years.
2: Yeah.
3: Right? So those fans are loyal and they're passionate and that deserves better than what they get at that footy ground, in my opinion.
2: Yeah. Well, they're getting better. But there is this
3: $50 million. As I've said, Em, it's like lipstick on a pig.
4: just for listeners, explain what the West Tigers are going to do next year with their home games.
3: Have they ironed it out yet? I'm not sure they have. I think they're going to split it between CommBank and Campbelltown, obviously.
2: I believe so. I'll say this. I hope they don't, even with the improvements to Leichhardt, I hope they don't make that a permanent home ground.
3: No.
2: Because I think...
3: Because they're spending money at Campbelltown as well.
2: Yeah, and I think over the years, they have acknowledged that, I think Southwest Sydney probably was neglected at times, even with pathways and development. And it was such a huge junior nursery. Mm. So I think you need to still have games at Campbelltown.
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3: Now, you were busy last night. You were on 360. And for you, Dave, on the agenda setters, you had a really special guest and a great get. You had Eli Katoa talking about his comeback from that serious injury in the Pac Champs last year. Can you just give us a bit of an insight into how he's travelling?
4: Yeah, Em, that was Eli Katoa's first public interview. So he was a little bit, I would say he was quite relaxed behind cameras before we went on set. But you could sense there was a little bit of nervousness there as well as he was attempting to explain his past 6 to 7 months and his road back as far as the recovery is concerned. Look, I got to say, I thought he spoke very well. I thought he gave great answers, showed a lot of humility. He was quite funny at times, dropping a few gags in there. He explained on how he's doing everything as far as training is concerned at the Melbourne Storm outside of contact. So he's doing everything. And every couple of weeks he has to beat his 1.2K time. He's Bronco. He's 1.2K time trial. He's run every couple of weeks. And he said that he was as fit as he's ever been in his career. I thought, you know, in the wake of that situation at Eden Park, which was just so graphic for everyone that saw it, and then the dialogue post the coming to light of his injuries, which was a brain bleed and surgery required, the opinions of so many fans in relation to how this was handled and whether Eli felt any animosity towards the coaching staff of Tonga was an important question to ask. Now, Eli answered that in a way that he was pretty consistent in answering that I'm only looking forward, I don't want to go backward. But he did say and gave an indication of how serious it was by admitting that he's just happy to be alive. And that's how serious it was. So did I feel as though he was going to come out and bag the way it was handled? No, he wouldn't do that, because I firmly believe that if he isn't to get onto the park, I think he's still got legal parameters he can look at as far as his career. Whether he does play again remains up in the air. He still needs to meet with specialists. But he did say there's no definitive timeline here. It's a week-by-week process, and I'm just doing everything I can possible to show that I'm ready to come back and play rugby league.
3: Do you think that as much as he was trying to look forward, did you get a sense that that he was maybe disappointed with the way it was handled? Not that he would ever really come out and say it, but
4: yeah.
3: Did you feel he felt maybe a bit hard done by?
4: I don't want to speak for him, Em, because he answered the questions on how he wanted to.
3: Yeah.
4: But if you're asking yourself, you're asking the question you would be asking
3: yourself. I'm just
4: picturing
3: myself in this.
4: Reedy would be asking himself, me asking myself, my word, I'd be disappointed.
3: Yeah.
4: But then
3: at the same time, I'm thinking I would have, I guess, an overwhelming sense of gratitude that, I am still alive and that it worked out okay.
4: So true.
3: And you can always spin a positive light on things.
4: I suppose one insight into animosity or holding a grudge towards Tonga is an indication that Eli went on to confirm that he would be a willing participant in helping the Tongan World Cup team at the end of this season.
3: Now, obviously not a grudge.
4: That probably wouldn't be the case if he had an overwhelming sense of distrust, animosity and a grudge towards Tonga.
5: Well, some of the staff have changed there, haven't they, Dave? I mean, some of the staff, am I right in saying that? Some of the staff got...
4: Yeah, they were hit with breach notices and two-year bans. So, there would be changes.
5: Yeah.
4: It's just a terribly sad situation. As I said, he's highly optimistic. We will not see him play again this season. That's absolutely fact. That won't happen. It's just going to come, I think, November this year. we'll start to see whether it's real or not, on whether he can come back or not.
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26: Mitch Moses, I loved his press conference yesterday. He was... Well, you Mitch did? Is generally like this. How he's just... It was so Mitch, just very blunt. Yeah. Just, you ready to go? Yep. Were you always confident? Yep. Yeah. You know, so I mean,
2: he was never in doubt. There was never any question mark.
3: It was a scratch. Well,
26: maybe in his mind, it was nothing too serious.
2: Yeah,
26: but I mean, look, it'd probably be they couldn't escape. Even though you say, "Oh, internally, we're just focusing ourselves," they would hear all the outside noise. People would be sending them stuff if they're on social media. It would be frustrating for him. But do you think, Dave, there was ever serious doubt, or do you think everyone blew it out of proportion a bit?
3: I think it's a bit of both, Em. And I say that with the context of Mitch Moses never having had a hamstring injury in his career. And so what that meant was that everything had to be so delicate to and strategic and planned for him to get back onto the football field on Wednesday night. And I think it's gone longer than what another player may have done. Really, this was described as a minor hamstring injury back when he did it. And he hasn't played in over 30 days now. So I think there was a definite overcautiousness from the Blues and Mitch and the Eels to make sure he gets back. Mm. So for us to suggest has it been blown out of proportions, we can only take it on the surface that it's taken this long to get back.
26: Mm.
2: I think he's a huge in for New South Wales. I know Ethan Strange was great in Origin 1, but I think Mitch's kicking game is so good, and it'll make such a difference for that Blues side. He's a huge in for them.
26: Speaking of huge ins, when I was doing this podcast with Jimmy Graham yesterday, he made a very good point that we're all talking about Mitch and the hamstring and all Casey McLean's out. He's like, Payne Haas has had no airtime. Like
2: true.
26: The best front row, not just the best front rower in the game right now, but perhaps the best front rower to have ever lived.
2: Yeah.
26: He's back and no one's really mentioning him. So
2: we had him on the show last night on 360 last night, actually. I mean, I quite like Payne. He's quite a nice guy, eh? But I reckon there's a steely, sort of a steely, silence is the wrong word, you know, but there's a steeliness about Payne. I reckon he's going to have a huge game for them.
26: Will there be any late changes, do you think? I know many former players and also journos have been suggesting, you know, I know Joey for one on the Footy Show has been very strong on he thinks Cam Murray should start.
2: Brayton Astor's been the same.
3: Yep.
26: Very, very Matty strong. Johns. And if you look at the, I mean, they're just stats, but Cam, 3 from 3 wins when he's starting at lock, 5 from 12. I mean, every game is different, every year is different, whether you read into that or not, but they're... Yeah, many have been adamant that it should be Cam. Will there be a late change? Are we hearing any whispers?
2: Dave's down there. What have you got?
3: We're recording this prior to the final
26: official
3: press conference of both state coaches and captains, and that will definitely be a question that that will be asked, whether Cam Murray starts the match. Is Laurie Daly going to confirm it to the public? Probably not.
26: No.
3: But it's definitely the question that needs to be asked because of the role and the influence Cam Murray has had on the Origin team. I think we might see left and right changes as far as positions are concerned, whether Nwanga Nituase plays on the left wing or the right wing. Which side does Sam Walker plays? He plays on the right side?
2: Right side.
3: Yeah. So that would put, there's a suggestion that no one would know Sam Walker's kicking game better than Nwanga Nituase.
0: so put him on Walker's side to shut it down. So I'll be interested to see how that pans out.
26: Yeah, fair. But as you mentioned, it's probably unlikely that anyone will confirm anything really publicly, but we'll wait and see. Mm. What about any goss around the role of Reece Walsh? And,
4: no.
26: You know, many are saying, like, if he comes on, does Ponga go to 13 or, you know, started his origin career just roaming through the middle, was outstanding. Imagine having all three, like if at some point they do have Reece, Ponga and the Hammer all on at the one time.
4: Yeah.
26: It's a scary thought.
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3: 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That's what Reedy did. He already had bacon and egg and two hash browns this
4: morning.
3: Always have to do that. Let's talk a bit of club footy. The Broncos, I mean, I think we've kind of all, I mean, except for Madge, ruled a line through them for finals this year.
4: I haven't ruled a line through them.
3: Okay.
4: I'm not saying it's out of the question. Okay. I'm saying it's highly unlikely. But I'm not going to put a line through them because they've got hot before and they can win games on they can go on a run and win a series of games. So they need a miracle. But you know what? Reece Walsh can conjure miracles. That's what he does.
3: They've had a bad injury toll, but Billy Walters should be back in the next couple of weeks.
4: Yeah, he should. He might even play potentially some cup in the next week or two.
3: But should they rush him back in, though, just given their situation, the injury toll?
4: Well, he's been out a long time, and I think the area where he plays, obviously, is a utility, hooker half. Well, now Ezra Mam's injured, obviously. He's got that shoulder problem, but it's not an area where they don't have depth, so I don't think they necessarily need to rush Billy, but he's so important to them. We saw that last year, so I'd imagine he'll get a bit of time maybe in cup and then come straight back in, maybe a week in cup and straight back in.
3: Does Madge...
5: A great concern. I just find it fascinating the Broncos are in this situation, and I'm not only right now, but also going into next year. Next year worries me for the Broncos.
4: What is that?
5: No pain,
3: no
5: arse.
3: Pain, no pain.
5: No pain, no reno. The influence that Payne Haas has on this group is immense. He's a standard setter. He has players follow his lead.
4: They've got Paddy Carrigan, right, still. They've got Mitch Barnett.
5: Do we know what Pat Carrigan's doing with his future?
4: Not really. He's in talks with him. But he's still contracted for another till the end of 28. They've got Mitch Barnett coming, right? Mitch Barnett's a leader. He's shown that at the Warriors. I'm not so much concerned about losing Payne as a standard setter. I'm just worried about losing Payne as a player. I mean, that's the bit for me that's irreplaceable. Forget about what he does off the field because they've got leaders of that footy club. They've got guys who can step into the breach and pick up the slack.
5: Have they?
4: Yeah, well, I've just said them. Carrigan, Barnett. I think they've got leaders of the footy club. The worry is they don't have – there's no other Payne Haas in this competition. There's no one like him, right? And that's the issue for me.
5: Yeah.
3: Yeah, I like it.
4: Thanks, Kim.
3: Full stop, exclamation mark.
4: Yeah.
3: What about Manly? So Manly, traditionally, one of the storylines around them has been the fact that whenever Turbo's out with a hamstring injury, their season falls to SHIT.
4: Ooh.
3: I don't know if you're allowed to say that on there, are we?
4: You spell it? You didn't say you spelt it.
3: Yeah, but I didn't say it.
4: No, you didn't say it.
3: And this is pre-recorded, so it can be beeped out later.
4: Yeah.
3: But they've actually been going well this year, really, without him. I mean, flying under Foz, Falalo has been incredible. But how much they're obviously a better side with Turbo there. Can you quantify how much he adds? How much better are they? Like a 40% better side with Turbo in there, or?
4: Well, if you look at their winning record with and without him, history suggests they're probably a 20% better side when he plays. And if you consider that in light of this season, that would suggest they're locks for the top four. The way they're going at the moment. You throw Tommy in that side, their winning percentage when Tommy plays, they should look, you can lock them in for the top eight, and they should just about be a top four team.
3: Should, but will they?
4: I think you're saying right now
3: they're going to be a top four team.
4: I reckon they're every chance the way they're going. I think Tommy's, having seen him the last few weeks, I've been at a couple of Manly games, Tommy could have played before the bye if they wanted to push him. They waited, gave him a couple more weeks, get some more miles under his legs, and I reckon Tommy will come back flying. And when Tommy's flying, that team is flying.
3: Hope you enjoyed the show, and we'll see you next week for another edition of Triple M NRL Daily.
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7: Australia, hello to you. Triple M Nights with Dave Gleeson. Tuesday night helping at the front man of the Screaming Jets. He was wounded yesterday. Absolutely wounded, but he's come good, I'm hoping.
8: Hey.
7: The front man, hello.
8: G'day, Tomo. G'day, Australia. Yeah, I'm back. I'm full of, I'm a share of straight lefts and hooks and rights, whatever, I don't know.
7: Yeah.
8: But I'm back and better than ever.
7: Yep. We got some correspondence about last night's show.
8: Oh, really?
7: Show.
8: Oh, here
7: yeah.
8: we go.
7: Yeah.
8: Was it from the responsible service of alcohol people?
7: Yep, they're very happy.
8: I did it all responsibly.
7: Yeah, of course, of course. Now, David, we talked last night about Spirit versus Led Zeppelin.
8: Yeah.
7: And Led Zepp come out on top here. The Stones had their way with the band as well late 90s.
8: Oh, they absolutely bent them over, Tomo, and took the royalties from their most famous song for a couple of decades.
7: Crazy. Unbelievable.
8: But don't steal off people. That's my... That's the takeaway from that.
7: Speaking of the Stones, we're going to hear from Keith Richards a little bit later on. If the Stones have got a tour coming up shortly, actually.
8: Of course, they'll be touring. What else is he going
7: to
8: do?
7: Well, tour? Come to Australia?
8: Oh, for sure they'll do it.
7: Yeah, good.
8: Can't not.
7: Also, we're catching up with Joel from Airborne as well, guys.
8: Yes, now Airborne, for the unwashed out there, these guys are absolutely massive all around the world. So we're going to hear about their latest album and play their brand new single. So I can't wait.
7: Here's one of their all-time faves, yes. Too Much, Too Young, Too Fast. Bit of an ACCA vibe, guys.
8: Yes, well, look, they are unashamedly very proud Aussie rockers, and wherever they get their influences from, they've been able to parlay that into some massive success.
7: NRL mascots in the gun tonight in the Classic 9 at 9, and Gleeso's Bandcamp as well, friend of the show, and one we get a bit nervous about.
8: Yes, indeed. And, of course, for those of you who've been wondering what the Gang of Youths have been up to, we're going to play them tonight. We haven't played them for a long time, have we?
7: Look forward to doing that, Gleeso. Here at Triple M Nights with Dave Gleeson, our favourite.

0: You too with New Year's Day. It's Triple M Night with Dave Gleason. Let's do this.
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2: Yeah, 1997. I remember this as plain as day, Tomo, when The Verve came out with Bittersweet Symphony. It was all over MTV. It was getting played hourly on the radio. It was just a massively successful hit for them. Unfortunately, along with that hit came pretty well instantaneously trouble over where they'd sourced the music from. And the Rolling Stones, well, people who were involved with the Rolling Stones, Alan Klein, their manager in the 60s, and Andrew Oldham, who'd been their producer, both came out and said the Verve had used too much of their song the last time.
3: One of the most talked about plagiarism cases of the 90s. The Verve sampled an instrumental version of The Last Time, a 1965 Stones song, performed by the Andrew Oldham Orchestra. They had a license to use a limited bit of it, but claiming the Verve used more than allowed, and that Bittersweet Symphony was essentially built on the Stones' composition, the Stones' former manager, Alan Klein, who controlled their 60s catalog via ABKCO, sued the Verve for plagiarism. The Verve ultimately lost. In late 1997, they settled, giving up 100% of the publishing rights of Bittersweet Symphony to ABKCO and adding Mick Jagger and Keith Richards as the song's official songwriters. In other words, the band forfeited basically everything from their biggest song. All royalties went to ABKCO/Stones for many years. The Verve's singer, Richard Ashcroft, bitterly remarked that it was the best song Jagger and Richards had written in 20 years.
2: Nice one. Now, as a finisher to that story, in 2019, Mick Jagger and Keith Richards signed over all their publishing back to The Verve, and Richard Ashcroft said that it was a truly kind and magnanimous thing for them to do. The big thing for him is he hadn't been able to watch England play international matches for many, many years, because every time they played Bittersweet Symphony.
0: Oh, you're joking.
2: He said now he can sit back and enjoy it when the footy comes on, when the soccer comes on, because he's not getting, ripped off.
0: Triple M.

0: Tuesday night, Triple M nights with Dave Gleeson. Going to catch up with Joel from Airborne. I think it's fair to say more dominant overseas than they are in Australia, Gleeson. And they're proud of that fact.
1: Bloody oath, mate. They put in the hard yards and they've got a massively loyal fan base around the world.
0: Yeah, on tour with the Gunners as well. So cool to be catching up with him in the next hour. But right now, Gleeson, we just spoke about the Rolling Stones before against The Verve. But here they are by themselves with some brand new stuff.
1: Yeah, Foreign Tongues is the new album coming out later on this year. I saw Mick Jagger on some news thing last night, talking about the new album, and I'm obviously, we were speaking earlier on, if there being our new album, there's going to be a tour, you'd think, wouldn't
0: you'd
1: there?
0: Think so, yeah.
1: Let's go to Keith and see what he's got.
2: Seems there was a lot that went into this record, which leads me to the next question. When it comes to support it, can we expect another world tour?
3: We can talk next year. Yeah. I mean, possibly. You know, I mean, at the moment, we're just sort of saying, we finished the record, let's do this. And so we're sort of basically considering what to do after, you know, pretty soon. But I don't think, I mean, not this year anyway, you know.
1: Well, he's got to get his blood changed.
0: Yes.
1: Obviously.
0: Yep.
1: Hang upside down for 3 weeks.
0: I think he left a couple ashes behind of his father.
1: Some ashes he's got to clean up of his old man's. But look, they are relentless, and you'd think that they might have one more tour in them.
0: Brand new Stones Triple M.

0: The Triple M Night Show with Dave Gleeson will be back in a sec. In the meantime, get distracted by these roadies crouching down, running on stage. We can see you, you know.
1: 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Whoa!
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0: apart, but love bites. It's Triple M Nights with Dave Gleeson. Haven't been on the radar that much lately here at Triple M Nights with Dave Gleeson. Gang of you.
1: Yeah, bloody oath. It's, I've just been reading about them. Adam Duritz from Counting Crows.
0: Oh, yeah?
1: They're good friends. He actually sang on the record, The Angel of 8th Avenue. They met backstage at a gig in New York.
2: Brilliant.
1: And formed a fast friendship. And Adam Duritz has said that they are in the process of getting songs together for a brand new album, and they've asked him to sing on that one as well.
0: Yeah, good.
1: So, yeah, they've got some heavyweight friends around the place. And you know, the success that they've had early on has probably given them a bit of time to take some time off the road, get their songwriting together, and bring out a cracking new album.
0: Looking forward to that, Gleeso. We are pressing play on The Angel of 8th Avenue. This would be one of their recent releases that we've played here at Triple M 2021.
1: Yes, 5 years ago to this very day, Tomo.

0: 7 o'clock in the can. Triple M Nights with Dave Gleeson. 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
1: 50 radio stations, hanging out with a couple of 100,000 people a night. It's always nice, Tomo. Very nice.
0: Now, you'd see a lot of them come up to you as well. A lot of listeners out of gigs and all sorts.
1: Lots of people come up and say that they listen to the show and think that maybe I could get a little bit edgier.
0: Edgier?
1: Yeah.
0: Is that right?
1: So.
0: Yeah, just say whatever you want, and I'm here on the dumb button. Gleeson's Bandcamp, not far away, Triple M.
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10: Here we go, Triple M Nights with Dave Gleeson coming up very, very shortly, catching up with Joel from Airborne. Looking forward to this. Big time operators overseas, Gleeson, and they're coming home for this tour with Gunners.
11: Bloody oath, they fly the Aussie rock flag high and proud, those boys. And we're catching up with Joel O'Keefe, the front man, and have a yarn about what's going on with them guys. New album coming out, I think, later this year,
10: yes,
11: in
10: correct.
11: August. And, of course, as you said, touring with the Gunners.
10: Elton John dressing up as Tina Turner.
11: Well. Elton John dressing in women's clothing, I never.
10: No.
12: I'm just talking to my monitor guy. Oh. Can you get the balance right between the piano and everything else for f***ing sake?
10: Got to get the balance right between the high heels and the lippy. Yeah, man.
11: That's right. Let's talk the Angels. It was 46 years ago, Tomo, that they released 46. Their album Dark Room. It followed on the heels of the success of Face to Face and then No Exit. And then A Dark Room came out. It marked a bit of a different time for the Angels. They moved on from Albert's, which John Brewster has many times mentioned might not have been the most brilliant decision to have made.
10: Yep, yep.
11: Because Albert's obviously were very instrumental in how big AC/DC became. But that's just one of those things that happens along the way. I love the Dark Room album. I was lucky enough to actually re-record all three of those albums when they did their Recharge series when I was in the band. But the favourite for me would definitely be Dark Room. Songs like Alexander, Wasted Sleepless Nights.
10: Yep.
11: And, of course, the song we're going to play now, probably their biggest radio hit,
10: yep,
11: I think, at the time. Obviously, it's been eclipsed by Am I Ever Going to See Your Face Again, which turns 50 years old this year. They're currently out on the road celebrating 50 years of Am I Ever Going to See Your Face Again. But let's get this one on right now. It's the Angels from their Dark Room album, No Secrets.

0: Thank you.
1: It's the closest you'll get to being side stage without actually flashing the laminate. Triple M Nights with Gleeso.

0: The Killers with Mr. Brightside on Triple M Night with Dave Gleeson. That song, Gleeso, one of Neil Danaher's absolute favourites.
1: Oh, really? Great. Yeah. What a great man. Such an amazing tribute to him a couple of weeks ago to see the difference that he's made. And I just want to pass on our best to Jai Arrow, who was part of the
0: Big Freeze.
1: The Big Freeze.
0: Yeah.
1: Recently diagnosed with MND as a 29-year-old, 30-year-old guy. And look, we know that they must be getting closer to a cure because people are donating money and really getting behind the cause. So, yeah, all our best to Jai. And, of course, our thanks to the Danaher family for Neil.
0: Yep, well said.
2: Lisa's Bandcamp.
0: Righto, we're into it here, Gleeso. Number 13 of Gleeso's Bandcamp. Where are we heading?
1: Yeah, this came out in 1981, and it's got the gong for being possibly the first mainstream song to ever feature a rap in it.
0: Mm-hmm.
1: And no, it's not a it's not an African American artist, and it's not a dude.
0: No,
1: it's actually Debbie Harry with Blondie. The song we're going to play has her rapping in it, and it was New Wave. They came along, the punk thing had been and gone. It was kind of, New Wave was like a blend between that punk ethos and then putting keyboards into it and singing like this if you were a man.
0: Very good.
1: Thank you. That was my New Wave voice. But Blondie, such a great band. They were before their time, of their time, and that's why they're still loved to this day. You still see kids walking around in Blondie T-shirts, and you know that they're listening to the music.
0: You had the opportunity to catch up with Debbie Harry as well, guys.
1: I did. It was very nerve-wracking. I was sweating up like I was in the on the witness stand in a mafia trial.
0: Yep.
1: But she was absolutely gracious and beautiful.
3: I'm very, very lucky, you know, and I know it. So that's, I guess that's the most important thing about it, is that I know it. I know that I'm lucky. I know that I've had a chance to do something in my life that many people aspire to, but never quite get to. So I think I was really willing to put in the hard work, and my partner, Chris Stein, and the rest of my band, you know, really wanted to make some music and to, I don't know, be a part of this. It's I don't think it's for everybody, you know.
1: Yes, indeed, it's not for everybody. And Chris Stein, who she mentioned there, his quote was, "Behind everything was this lingering drug situation."
0: Ooh, hang on a second.
1: Blondie. Mm. They were pretty heavy into it, those guys, but luckily they made it through. Let's get Rapture on right now. Blondie coming in at number 13 on Gleeso's Bandcamp.
0: What about what Debbie Harry had to say when she found out she was being interviewed by you?
3: I'm very, very lucky.
1: Yeah. Well,
0: gorgeous.
1: Amazing. Amazing. Very lucky.
0: Triple M.

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Sang hip hop and don't stop, just blast off. Sure shot, cause the man from Mars stop eating cars and

0: conquering overseas, and they're about to go on tour with Guns N' Roses, which makes sense. I mean, they'll need someone to blow into the breathalyzer for them on the road. Please welcome, making us proud as Aussies, it's Joel from Airborne.
1: Straight out of the Bool in 2003 came this band, Airborne. They took the rock world by storm. Their first album, Running Wild, was outstanding. Took them to an international audience, and they've continued to grow that audience over the past 20 years. And I'm stoked right now to talk to Joel from Airborne before they hit the road with Gunners. Joel, how are you, mate?
2: Oh, mate, I'm great. From one singer to another, it's great to talk to you.
1: Cool, mate. How have your travels been?
2: It's been good, mate. So we've been, look, we've been bloody busy. We've been, we just finished a tour overseas in Europe. It was bloody cold. It went for about 3 months, and it just kept going and going and going. But more people are coming out to see us than ever, and we haven't really released any new music. We've got a new record that's about to come out, but there's a thing for rock and roll at the moment, and it's growing. We've gotten to a point now where the promoters are saying, all right, if you want to bring, you can have a choice of a band, whereas normally they want to have a say of the bill and they want to make sure the tickets get sold. But they said, you know what, you can do what you want. So we said to an Aussie band, Avalanche, we said, yeah, why don't you come over and rock with us? And they did. And so we put them on some big stages over there, and they've now got, I believe they've got a manager now, and they're going back to do festivals. They did a whole bunch of media. Aussie bands have a thing, and I'm sure you would recognise this, particularly with the Jets, is that when you go overseas as an Aussie band, there's an Aussie saying, go hard or go home. And no matter where we are on what stage it is, the Aussie bands, for some reason, go harder than the others. And they have that, look, I guess in Australia, you know, Billy Thorpe and the Aztecs and the Easy Beats, the simple things that made up English rock and American rock, you put it together, create Aussie pub rock. Now, I love the Germans. They can make a great Mercedes and a Black & Decker drill. They can't make Aussie pub rock, but they love it. There's like, you know, Rose Tattoo is one of their biggest favourite bands over there.
1: Sure, sure.
2: You know, and it's tough for Aussie bands in Australia because we've lost so many small cap venues here. I think we lost 1,300 in the last 5 years or something.
1: Yeah.
2: That all the small bands learn to play their thing. So we just said, Michael Gudinski, when he passed away, I was watching a bunch of interviews with him. He's a massively inspiring guy. His whole thing was, well, I'll play the music, I'll put the bands on, I'll do it. So look, Australia, you know, it makes it tough for Aussie bands to get out of here. We don't have any venues left to play. So through the Michael Gudinski thing, we've got stages overseas. We'll put you on. We'll make the promoter say, we'll let them, you know, agree to it, and they'll pay you and come along and do it. And if you can win them, you know, you'll be living off beers and a few. Well, you won't have meat pies. You'll have Greg's steak baits or something over there that they got. But you know, if you can do it, Aussie rock can survive.
1: And, mate, you guys are absolute trailblazers because Aussie rock wasn't a flavour of the month overseas at all when you started. And upon reflection, I think the Jets made mistakes because we kept coming back home rather than bunkering down overseas, getting on as many tours as we could and doing it hard. It's a credit to you guys because you really stuck it out. And because of that, you've got loyal fans everywhere, but especially all over Europe.
2: Yeah, no, thank you, mate. It's, look, like you said, we came out in, we started in Australia around 2005. We were over there in 2006, 2007, recording the first record. We put it out in 2007. We're on Capitol Records and a massive record label. 2008 happens and the financial crisis happens and the f***ing record label folds. So we're on the road in a van and we're dropped from the label, like, and we're out there, and, you know, and the amount of money they spent on the record, putting us up in accommodation, and we were staying at all these hotels, you know, the Hilton sisters were floating around at one of the parties and stuff, like, we were in all these places, you know, just wearing chesty bonds and bloody, you know, sitting there like that, you know, and just, it's barely able to string, you know, words together in a sentence that an American can actually understand, straight out of the bush, you know. But look, we had there was a lot of debt, but we didn't look at the debt. We just went, look, the label spent all this money on the thing. So we just toured and toured, and we were in the US and the UK for about 9 months straight.
1: Out of that,
2: a long time in a van, right? We're in a van and lugging our own gear, you know. We had one or two roadies by then. And away we went, but then we went to South by Southwest and we signed to Roadrunner Records. And then they did a deal with the old Capitol thing and sorted that out. So then we could put Running Wild out. The album could come out.
1: Yeah.
2: So it was great, you know. And then away we go again. And a thing that's always driven us, we've been through a lot of tough shit, and we started when it was like exactly like you said. It was the most unlistened music on the planet was rock and roll. It was the uncoolest, that no one was like, hip hop was number one or whatever. And so we're coming out with guitars, you know, playing no shirts Aussie on. Pub rock. You know, exactly.
1: Now, mate, you've been at it for over 20 years. Anything really special that stuck out to you?
2: So many fathers and sons are coming up to us now. So the dad comes out with the son, and the father says, AC/DC was my band. And then the son elbows his knee and says, but you're my band. And so that's really cool. It puts the responsibility on your shoulders even heavier, you know, to do your best.
1: Mate, that's very special. Now, of course, on tour with the Mighty Gunners, have you toured with these guys before?
2: Played with them, yeah, over in France at Hellfest. And hell, they do go hard. I think Axel warms up, I think, for a couple of hours or something before every show. Then he's warming down. It's 3 hours every night. And they're not doing it for any other reason, because they seriously want to, and they seriously want to show up and give you their 3 hours of everything they got. And, you know, like, guys like ourselves understand that work ethic. You go out on that stage, it's not... There's no backing tracks, you know, there's no nothing to hide behind, and you want to give it to them. And, you know, that's the whole thing. And so it's going to be really great to do it with them and put us on big stages back in our home country, you know.
1: Well, Joel, it's been a great pleasure to catch up, mate. I'm very proud of what you guys have been able to do for Oz Rock.
2: Well, thank you, Gleeso. A pleasure to talk to you. And if it wasn't for you, mate, we wouldn't be here. And it's a fact. I grew up learning and watching your stuff. Bloody hell, you know. You know, it's the Jets have been a massive influence on us. Maybe there's something there, airborne Jets. You never know.
1: I love it, mate. Good on you, Joel.
2: No, good to talk to you. Good to talk to you, Gleeso. Take care.

0: Lizzo is coming back for the encore straight after this. 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
1: Game one was a tight affair.
2: Cleary from next to the post. He's got it! It is the greatest escape of all!
1: And tomorrow night, the ultimate rivalry continues. Remember, this isn't just another game of footy. This is State of Origin. And it continues tomorrow night from 6. Game 2, live from the MCG in Melbourne. 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
1: At the disco.
0: With high hopes
1: have
0: there.
1: Have you ever actually panicked at a disco? Have you ever been to a disco?
0: I have been to a disco. God, we had some
1: blue
0: good
1: light
0: memories.
1: Disco?
0: School disco. Can of solo and a hookup.
1: We a bit of a pash.
0: Oh.
1: Oh, didn't you love a good old pash in the day?
0: How good. Especially with the teachers.
1: Oh. What was his name?
0: Now, Gleeso, off campus is absolutely flying on Amazon at the moment. Is it Amazon? I think it is. I haven't sat down and watched this yet, but the soundtrack is immense.
1: Yeah, the soundtrack is immense. Once again, showing that even the new shows need our songs, Tomo, to bulk them up. I talked about it last week. It's very raunchy.
0: Mm.
1: Very, very raunchy. Very, very, very raunchy. The soundtrack is amazing. But if you want to go and check it out, it's probably suit your age.
0: Yeah, okay. I might have to suss it out. Would Elton John fit in this? Because the song does, The Bitch Is Back.
1: Yes, indeed. Well, it turns out Elton John can fit into anything, even a nice pair of pumps.
0: Yeah, of Tina Turner's Can You Believe It? She follows it up.
2: At Madison Square Garden, I came on as dressed as Tina Turner in the same outfit that she wore with What's Love Got to Do with It.
3: He was a little bit too close there. I know when it all came. He met me backstage at a show in Wembley, and we were trying on shoes. Oh, I love those pumps, Tina. I have to try those pumps. And the shoe fit. And that was his idea, I'm going to do this. And the next thing I got was this framed photograph of him. He really, this was the jean jacket and the leather skirt and high heels. He found them, or he had them made, or whatever it was. I still have it. It's hung on my wall, and everyone thinks it's me, and I have to always say that it's Elton John.
0: Yeah, good.
1: Fantastic. The Bitch Is Back, and it's Elton John in Tina Turner's clothes.
4: I'm just talking to my monitor guy. Can you get the balance right between the piano and everything else, for f***ing sake?

0: Triple M Nights with Dave Gleeson. Not far away, Gleeson, from the NRL mascots tonight in the classic 9 at 9.
1: Yes, indeed. We're going to be celebrating all those mascots that bring us joy at halftime and run around making fools of themselves.
0: We've just got an email as well.
1: Oh, is that?
0: Yeah, from a mascot, I believe.
1: Oh, yeah, yeah. It's the Capital City Goofball.
0: Hello, Homer. Triple M.
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8: The classic nine, because 8 didn't seem like a good number, and 10, well, don't be stupid, he doesn't want to pass 10, at least not for us.
10: Oh, here we go, NRL mascot time. We did the AFL mascots last week, Gleeson. We're all about diversity and equality at this show.
11: We certainly are, and that's why we're moving on to the NRL this week. You know it's my preferred.
10: It is code, isn't it? Yeah.
11: It's my preferred code. Mm. Not to say that I'm not playing Aussie Rules, Tomo.
10: No, I've heard a little rumour, David. I have heard a rumour.
11: I actually sent a message to my 8-ball team the other day. Nice. I said, can't make it tonight. I'll be there later. I've got footy training.
10: Footy training. Like, that is crazy.
11: What are you talking about? It's called the Recklink Cup, and it's on July 25th. Norwood Oval. I'm playing at one of the great
10: this is amazing.
11: South Australian Adelaide Ovals.
10: Yep.
11: But yeah, it'll be me and my son, so we'll be both making our debut in Aussie Rules.
10: I love it, mate. Now, we couldn't quite fit in Rooster.
11: Yeah, I know.
10: Into this classic nine.
11: And look, I'm not a Roosters fan at all.
10: No.
11: Actually, I hate them. Except Jimmy the Jet Tedesco did score that try the bell in the first State of Origin.
10: Speaking of Origin, tomorrow night, we're not on air.
11: Oh, we're not?
10: No.
11: How sad.
10: Yeah.
11: Shattering. Sherbets. But yeah, the song Rooster by Alice in Chains, I absolutely loved it. I couldn't get it across the line.
10: Let's have a little listen to it right now.

0: strong, boys.
1: Just as the NRL is my favourite code, Alice in Chains are my favourite Seattle band, grunge band, without a doubt. Above Pearl Jam, above Nirvana, above them all, sits Alice in Chains. In my humble opinion.
0: I like it.
1: Move it in. We're going to be kicking off with I Wanna Be a Cowboy. Obviously, the North Queensland Cowboys. Jonathan Thurston's a legend of them. Hmm. If you want to see something, there's Jonathan Thurston and Buddy Franklin. They're going in the New York Marathon, and there's a special. I think it's on.

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0: Led Zepp with Black Dog. Triple M Nights with Dave Gleeson. Number 8 of the Classic 9 at 9. It's all about the NRL mascots tonight, Gleeson. Obviously, we've got the Bulldogs right there.
1: Yeah. Lockie Galvin. Oh, he's not going well, Tomo. That's a terrible experiment at the moment.
0: Mm-hmm.
1: But that's for Matty Johns' show more than mine.
0: Yeah, he can sort that out.
1: Let's move on to the Storm, who've had a very tough year so far. They haven't been getting many wins together, and of course Craig Bellamy has had a bit of health issues, so all our best to Bellyache and the Storm. Maybe they can get it up and going for the second half of the season. Boom Crash Opera, Dancing in the Storm.
0: Brilliant. Triple One.

0: It's that time of day.
1: That time already? See you guys. Have a good night.
0: Time for the classic nine.
2: Can't hear you. 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Very noisy.
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0: Scandal featuring Patti Smyth with The Worry, and we had the Eagles, obviously the Manly Sea Eagles before that, Gleeso.
1: Manly takes it up the...
0: Hotel California here at Triple M Nights with Dave Gleeson. Not sure what was going on there. NRL mascots is the topic of discussion tonight, and we had the Warrior.
1: Yeah, the Warrior and the Waz. Now, they are really killing it this season, mm-hmm. Tomo. The Auckland Warriors, they're going very, very well, and their supporters call themselves the Waz, or they call the team the Waz.
0: Right.
1: Anyway.
0: How many teams overseas, Glace?
1: Just the one.
0: Just Auckland.
1: And then new one comes in, PNG comes in next year, I think.
0: Right, yep.
1: And then we've got a team from Perth. The Perth Bears are coming in as well.
0: So Perth come in the same time as Papua New Guinea, or very similar?
1: I'm not sure whether it's the same year or a year after.
0: Okay.
1: But yes, they're expanding the competition. Black Knight. Oh, the mighty Newcastle Knights,
0: you beauty.
1: Tomo. Two of my favourite days were grand final celebration day after 97,
0: yes.
1: And then one after 2001.
0: Yeah.
1: So they might be due to get back on the rostrum pretty soon.
0: Before we press play on this song, Glace, I was just shared a conversation with a fellow employee out in the corridors, yes, at Triple M, but it was 1997 that, was it day three you received the phone call from
1: day
0: your
1: three.
0: Wife?
1: Yep. Yeah, where are you?
0: Yeah.
1: I'm out celebrating.
0: Yeah.
1: What are you celebrating? Winning the grand final.
0: Mm.
1: You didn't win the grand final. Yeah, but the Knights did. You don't go for the Knights.
0: And she called you David, didn't she?
1: David, get on the train and get home.
0: Deep Purple, Black Knights.

0: Live, the Dolphins Cry, and we had Dragon with Young Years before that. They are your Dragons, Gliso.
1: Boo!
0: NRL mascots we're doing. And
1: boo, boo, boo.
0: The Dragons are sort of going backwards, Gliso.
1: Oh, mate.
0: What's happening?
1: They could not play footy if they tried at the moment. They did fluke a win over the Brisbane Broncos a little while ago, but yeah, they're not travelling very well at all. Lost a coach, got a new coach. You know when coaches go and the next week, like Vossi went and Carlton won four in a row.
0: Yeah, four in a row.
1: The Dragons lost their coach and just continued on their losing ways.
0: God, just been belted everywhere.
1: Pillar to post.
0: Not good, guys.
1: However, the Dolphins, on the other hand, they're going pretty good. They're the newest inclusion into the competition. They've been in for a few years now, and they're going pretty good.
0: And we're going to move into Survivor. This was a feature in the AFL mascots, as it is in the NRL mascots as well.
1: The West Tigers, they were an amalgamation team. Western Suburbs got together with Balmain Tigers, and they're doing really, really well this year.
0: Yeah,
1: going all right. Benji Marshall, he's one of the guys I cried in front of when I was giving my pep up speech.
0: Like it.
1: Let's get Eye of the Tiger on now. Survivor, get pumped.
0: Triple M.

0: 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We'll be back in a sec. Think of this like a chance to head to the merch stand, grab your I Love Gleeso t-shirt. He's so dreamy.
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0: Brand new stuff from Evanescence sees us out. Who will you follow? Doing a tour of Australia as well, Evanescence, Cleese.
1: They are indeed. Posters are all up and about. I see them all over the place. Now, how good was it to catch up with young Joel?
0: Brilliant.
1: Fantastic. Get on Airborne's. Get on to Airborne, you people listening out there. They really have got some great Aussie rock.
0: No doubt about that, mate. We are out of here and not on tomorrow night because...
1: Of course,
0: State of Origin.
1: Of course, the Blues are going to smash.
0: Oh, yeah. Looking forward to that.
1: And we'll hope we don't need to send anyone off again.
0: No, they,
1: so
0: fingers crossed.
1: So we can get a win up.
0: Fingers crossed. I will see you Thursday night, though, mate. We'll be back at it with a little bit of Airborne to see us out.
1: Rock on.

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3: Welcome to the show. Another big night of Australian music coming your way. We say a big happy album release to Josh Pye. Got a co-host with him dropping very soon. Awesome to have him in the studio. This is new one, Under the Escarpment. Favourites 2 from Kiss Chasing. We welcome back the Temper Trap with These Arms. Staying in Melbourne, this is Sweet Talk right out to me. As we gear up for one hell of a concert, raising money for head and neck cancer, John Farnham. A celebration of his career. It's happening on the 20th of September, Rod Laver Arena in Melbourne. Jimmy Barnes, Diesel, Hugh Jackman, you name it, a massive lineup. More details at triplem.com.au. And talk about momentum, G Flip's Bed on Fire. The Power of Sync, that is on the Netflix show Off Campus. It's gone absolutely gangbusters, so much that G has to, well, doesn't have to, it's a good position, is performing shows across the States and Canada. Super exciting, Eskimo Joe. Hello. Just wrapped up their 20th anniversary tour for Black Fingernails Red Wine and the new one from Pacific Avenue. It's all coming up. We also had a birthday, Neil Finn, 68, doesn't look a day over 50. We've got the crowd he's on straight after the Hootie Gurus. The right time. You're on Triple M Time Zone.

USA, Pacific Avenue.

Mojo just wrapped up their 20th anniversary tour, celebrating their album Black Fingernails, Red Wine. This is Triple M's Homegrown. Before that, you heard the new one from Pacific Avenue, Things You Want to Say. Coming up, G-Flip, Bed on Fire, is on the Netflix show. It's gone gangbusters, called Off Campus. And as a result, G is playing shows across LA, Canada. They're all selling out on all the morning shows. It's amazing what good sync on a song can do. We'll get Silverchair on too, the Sunny Boys, but you're cultures in there. With Saturday Night, you're on Triple M's Homegrown. Saturday night.

0: Love that track. It's Silverchair and a song. This is Triple M's Homegrown. Mike's on 133353. You had a Silverchair cover band. Paint the picture for us, legend.
1: None of us knew how to actually play an instrument. Yeah. So all of us in the garage just grabbed fake tennis rackets and started pretending to be Silverchair, essentially.
0: What was your band name?
1: Silver Table.
0: Yes!
1: That's well, how much of an influence I
0: absolutely had. Love it. Paying tribute to Silverchair. And there are a lot of artists paying tribute to John Farnham, an incredible showcase event which is happening at Rod Laver Arena on the 20th of September, raising money for head and neck cancer. People are performing Jimmy Barnes, Keith Urban. We're going to get a digital performance as well from Celine Dion and Hugh Jackman. If you want to be there, frontiertouring.com, all the details. We'll get John Farnham on next. Classic from Grinspoon and new music from Old Merv. On tour at the moment across the US. This one's Heavy in the Morning. And more new music. This is Escape to the Other Side from Dylan Wright. We're loving it. And it plays next on Triple M.
2: Game one was a tight affair.
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2: Ultimate rivalry continues. Remember, this isn't just another game of footy. This is State of Origin. And it continues tomorrow night from 6. Game 2, live from the MCG in Melbourne. 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
8: Merry Christmas!
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11: We are right around the country. Big second hour on Triple M's Homegrown. Here from Powderfinger, new music from Josh Pye. Under the Escarpment, we also welcome back the Temper Trap. Our favourites too, Hunters and Collectors, Jet. This is new from Sweet Talk. Also get on the Super Jesus, new music from Casey Barnes and Pete Murray, best mates for 20 years. They've teamed up with a track called Time to Burn. And that plays straight after Ice House, My Obsession on Triple M's Homegrown.

0: Listeners right around the country, this is Triple M's Homegrown. I hope you're enjoying the tunes tonight. Nothing but Australian music. Coming up, we got Jet. They've got a regional tour happening in October. The new one from Sweet Talk, Hunters and Collectors 2, after Johnny Diesel, a man who played his first ever pub gig when he was just 13. Came with some challenges.
1: It wasn't about we can't have someone young, that young a banker because it's illegal to be in the pub. It was like, how is he going to get to the gig if he doesn't have a car?
0: Diesel and Triple M.

0: 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You can stream us on the Listener app. Nothing but Australian music. It's been a while since we've had a Hunters gig. They are due a show. So the Temper Trap, and thankfully we've got new music from them. It's a track called These Arms. Great to have our favourite Australian bands back playing shows. That's what Kiss Chasey's done as well. Recently here on a sold-out tour. We'll get the new one on from Josh Pike as well. Under the Escarpment. And speaking of bands, we want to get back together and play shows. Powderfinger might be at the top of the list. Passenger, it's all coming up next on Triple M Sunday.
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8: 2 to 4. The early drive home. It is Lou and Judge. Chris Brown filling in. I'm gonna say, it's a strange day when the vet is having issues with their dog.
9: Yeah, it's, look, I really...

0: Buzzy. He's like a herding dog. Like, he's a bit of a cross of everything. He sleeps at my bedroom door.
1: Yeah.
0: To guard the bedroom. Above him is the smoke alarm.
1: Okay.
0: And each time the smoke alarm's gone off, I can hear him jump, understandably,
1: yeah,
0: when it goes off. I walk out, and where he's been sleeping stinks. And he has the farts badly at the moment. Okay. And for the last four nights. Because he drinks out of puddles in the park. It's a whole thing. So he's got an upset stomach.
1: Yeah.
0: I have now tested a theory, a working theory, that my dog's farts are setting off the smoke alarm.
1: No.
0: I got a Sparky in over the
1: to
0: week.
1: To test the smell?
0: To replace the smoke alarm. Because I was like, mate, I think that smoke alarm's malfunctioning because my dog's farts are setting it off. He's like, nah, can't happen. He replaced the smoke alarm. Happened again.
1: Same thing. Well, so you reckon the smell's wafting up that the smoke alarm's like, that's a bad meal.
0: This is
1: like,
0: potent. So I looked on the back of the smoke alarm. It said, we'll alert with the three beeps when it detects products of combustion, which I think what my dog is producing. I even Googled it.
1: Have you seen if anyone else has had this?
0: Yeah, I searched for it and it said it is possible if your smoke alarm can detect carbon monoxide as well, which mine can, if it's in large enough amounts, your dog's farts can set off a smoke alarm.
1: It must be the worst smelling thing you ever smell.
0: It's so potent.
1: Worse
0: like it's eye-watering, stomach turning. And it's usually in that sort of early morning period where he hasn't been outside to sort of get rid of it all.
1: Can you test and get him to sleep somewhere else, not by the smoke alarm, and see if it doesn't go off?
0: Yeah.
1: Like, I think it's going to be an elimination thing.
0: But this is the other thing. I have. So when he slept in my room away from the smoke alarm, it doesn't go off.
1: Yeah, this is like it's his farts.
0: It's a scientific study. It
1: 100%.
0: I've proven.
1: There's no other way. You've done enough tests to figure it out.
0: Yeah. So that is what's he is.
1: The dog is sending off the alarm with farts.
0: He's a medical marvel. Which,
1: Buzzy.
0: And I live very close to my neighbours. So they are now getting woken up at 2 o'clock in the morning and 5 in the morning to the sound of essentially my dog's farts via the smoke alarm.
1: They're going to think you've got the munchies. Yeah. You're cooking up a feed.
0: Every day.
1: Yeah, that's hilarious.
2: It is possible to set off alarms. There are a lot of alarms that you could set off. I mean, not with a dog's fart. That is ridiculous.
1: I believe it.
2: What alarm did you set off? Someone you know, maybe it was a pet.
0: Yeah,
1: car alarm, but like funny situation or, you know, like going in somewhere you shouldn't be and then the alarm goes off sneaking into school or something. Yeah.
0: The alarms are meant to help us, but I reckon often it goes the other way.
1: I agree.
3: 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Lou and Judge. It's Lou and Judge for your early drive home.
2: Lou and Judge, 2 to 4. Chris Brown filling in right here on Triple M. We're asking, what alarm did you set off?
1: Yeah, because you think that your dog's farts might be setting off your alarm.
0: Don't think. No.
1: Yeah, I've tested the theory.
0: It stacks up. Yeah. He has set them off 6 times in three nights.
1: Got to be potent farts.
0: Oh, they are eye-waterers, these ones.
1: You know what's really weird? My brain goes, that's disgusting and gross, but then there's a part of me that's like, I want to know. A
0: little intrigued.
1: Yeah, like what it actually smells like.
0: I can bring him in because they're still going.
1: Yeah, okay, let's do that. All right, we'll start with Ray. Hello, Ray.
4: Hello,
1: hi.
4: How are you?
0: Hey, Ray.
1: Good. What alarm did you set off?
4: Well, it was my daughter when she was 14, 18 years ago. We were in San Diego and she had already cooked 2-minute noodles for her sister and her cousin and then decided to do hers but forgot to put water in them.
0: Oh.
4: So, yes, toxic smell and evacuated the whole building.
1: Oh. What, the whole building from some 2-minute noodles?
4: Yes, because the smell of styrofoam cups when they go in the microwave with no water. Yeah. Stinks.
0: And hotels don't do smoke alarms by halves. Everyone's got to get out. Everyone's got to be outside.
1: Just in case.
0: Check the whole floor, every single floor.
1: Just in case.
0: It's a big deal.
1: It's
0: wow.
1: It's a disaster.
4: We bunkered down in the room next door where the family was and did not go out there.
1: Yeah, too embarrassed. Thanks, Ray. Grant.
5: G'day, how are you?
1: Good, thanks. What alarm did you set off?
5: I set off a fire alarm at the Mount Gravatt TAFE in Brisbane.
0: Were you meant to be in an exam at the time, Grant?
5: Yes, yeah, so I was doing my final exam on second year college, and when we finished, we had to stand outside. And I was standing right next to one of those fire alarm red button things. And my understanding was break glass and push the

0: button, but this glass cover was loose. So being a mechanical mind, I started to unscrew it, but the glass actually holds the button in. So when I unscrewed it so far, the button came out, the alarm went off, I nearly shit myself, screwed it back in, the whole TAFE got evacuated and got out a bit of learning.
1: Some people were probably stoked with that if they weren't doing that well in the exam.
2: Great result.
1: Beautiful, get to start again.
2: Totally. Grant, I love it. Thanks, good tip for anyone thinking about tinkering with an alarm.
1: Yeah, don't touch.
2: Don't touch the glass.
1: Don't touch. Anything that says don't touch, actually don't touch it. Jade, what alarm did you set off?
3: It was actually my children during a routine doctor's appointment.
2: Far from routine, though, Jade. How did they manage to achieve that?
3: So my five-year-old was due for his vaccination, so the doctors and my attention was solely on the five-year-old, keeping him calm, you know, explaining what's happening.
2: Yeah.
3: So no one was watching the three-year-old go under the desk, around in the desk, and press the emergency distress button, bringing in every nurse, doctor, security guard within a 100-meter radius.
1: Oh, yeah, they're like safety buttons. Oh.
3: Yeah. It was intense.
1: There was
3: my child panicked, both of them.
1: Yeah, that would be scary as when you're young as well. You're like, I'm going to jail now.
2: Did they come in with like a SWAT squad or something, Jade? What
3: happened? Effectively, the door flew open like it was like inspired by Superman.
2: Yeah.
3: And literally just an army of humans came in.
2: Wow. To reveal 3- and 5-year-old terrorists on the loose.
1: Thank you, Jade. Glenn.
4: How you going, guys?
1: Good, Glenn. What happened? Talk to us.
4: I came back from a 3-week honeymoon, and I was managing the meat room, and my code dropped out because I didn't use it for so long, and so I thought I'd go and use the pad up at the main office because the front door one wasn't working, and it was an old Woolworths supermarket, and I walked across the held up alarm, and set that pad off. So 3 cop cars there with guns drawn and wanting to know what's happening.
2: Oh.
1: They thought you were stealing for a meat raffle.
2: Yeah.
1: They thought you were getting as much meat as you could.
2: The meat man's gone.
1: Yeah. Scare. Oh, that would terrify me.
4: Sunday morning. Yeah.
1: A Sunday morning?
4: No, Monday morning.
1: Monday morning,
4: so,
1: yeah.
4: They're a little bit early for the meat raffles. So.
1: Yeah, you always got to steal your meat on a Monday.
2: Yeah.
1: I've always said that.
2: Yeah. I don't know what that means, but I don't like it. It's Triple M.
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2: Lou and Jarch for your Early Drive Home on Triple M. Chris Brown in the studio. And just a little peek behind the curtains here. It doesn't all stop as soon as we get off air at 4. You're a hard-working woman, Lou.
1: I am. Yeah. I'm Pilates.
2: Yeah. Mm. You raced off to Pilates yesterday.
1: Content and fitness doesn't sleep.
2: Yeah.
1: Well, I've only just got back into Pilates. Like, I hadn't done anything for probably 6 months.
2: Yeah.
1: So I've been trying to go, you know, and you get to that point where you get a bit lazy. And I was like, no, get some muscle on your Louisa. It's bulk time.
2: Yeah,
1: you know? So I went to my Pilates studio, walked in on a duck, and sat down. It was great, lots of stretching. And at the end, you sort of do like a Savasana, like they're doing yoga and you're breathing.
2: Yeah, yeah, like to recover and just let all the tension out.
1: And yes, and by this point, we all know I've got a very weak bladder. So it's been 50 minutes and I'm like, no, you can hold on. We're in the Savasana, down, breathing. I'm going, breathing in, breathing out.
2: Oh, no.
1: And then I just open my eyes. I peed a little.
2: Oh. You peed?
1: I peed in my pants.
2: In your active wear, were you?
1: But it was a tiny bit, but I did pee.
2: Like a noticeable amount?
1: No, nah, it was just like a dribble.
2: How relaxed were you?
1: I didn't want to tell this, and Cody, I look at the run sheet and it's like, something happened to Lula and Pilates yesterday. I text her the confidence to say, oh my God, I just peed in my Pilates class. She's straight into content.
2: Yeah, nothing sacred around here.
1: Yeah.
2: Sorry for being naive here. Isn't Pilates all about your pelvic floor and about strengthening
1: up
2: those?
1: I needed to pee.
2: Okay.
1: So I was like, holding it, you know, and then you're breathing, you're going, so it's almost like that, let a bit of dribble out. It wasn't like there was a wet patch on my activewear. Like, it was just a little pee.
2: A little moment.
1: And like, no one knew. Well, now everyone knows. Thanks, Cody.
2: Did it warrant a towel?
1: No,
2: okay.
1: Like a dribble.
2: So you could keep going.
1: Like I could show you in like milliliters.
2: Well, I mean, I don't need to demonstrate. You're going to spray it on the table and just so we never.
1: Yeah, I'll get a little cup and show you. It was tiny. It was just like, oh, a moment where I was like, oh, you've peed.
2: Did you feel better?
1: No.
6: No?
1: Terrified. I was like, get me out of here so I can actually use the bathroom.
6: Did you tell them?
1: No.
6: I mean, they need to clean that. I just...
1: No, guys.
6: That's right. Workplace. You're get a little like area around it.
1: Yeah. No, you're acting like I've
6: pissed... put some cones up. Yeah. Maybe that sort of wet area sign to say slippery.
1: You're acting like I peed on the mat. In my activewear, in my Lululemon.
6: You say it was a small amount. I'm picturing something that was...
7: A janitor and a mop.
6: It was a slip hazard.
7: Absolutely, it was.
6: Yeah.
1: Guys, it was not. And now that I've said this, they'll know that the class that I was at... And they probably banned me.
6: That Pilates studio has been shut for cleaning since.
1: Piss Pilates, it was called.
6: Piss Pilates.
1: Piss Pilates.
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2: 2 to 4 for your Early Drive Home. It is Lou and Jarch with Chris Brown joining us in studio. And guys, the 30 most liked smells in the world have been released.
1: I reckon I'll be good at this.
2: A list of them at least.
1: I love my smells.
2: Yeah.
1: I love candles. I like paint.
6: Fresh paint?
1: Yeah.
6: Doesn't make you like a little lightheaded?
1: Just like a quick smell. Not like hanging out in a freshly painted room, but like a little bit of paint.
6: Yeah, yeah.
1: I think that would be on the list.
6: It should be.
1: Mm.
6: Yeah. I like dog paws are good. Doggy ears I quite like as well. Dog smells.
2: Dog paws are a bit popcorny, aren't they?
6: Yeah, they're like corn chips.
1: But wouldn't they just smell of like shit from walking on the ground?
6: No, they smell of like corn chips.
1: Oh, I might smell buzzies.
6: Yeah, like it's quite pungent, but kind of, you know, earthy. You know, perfume's meant to have like that earthy, like little sort of pungent-y sort of, yeah, it's that.
1: So it's like a dog perfume.
6: Yeah.
1: Okay.
2: Mm. Let's do this. Let's go head to head. I've got the list here. I want to see how many that each of you can name.
1: Yep.
2: The top 30 most popular smells. Here we go. Louise, would you like to go first?
1: Okay. Super Dolce ice cream.
2: That is not on the list.
6: Surprise. What's wrong with people nowadays?
1: Yeah, God.
6: Fresh bread.
2: Fresh bread is on the list. Number 13.
1: I didn't think of that. A fresh ciabatta.
6: All right, Chris, that's 1 point, Louise.
1: Petrol.
2: Petrol is not on the list.
1: Okay.
6: Like petrol sniffings.
1: Anyway, no, I know. It's not, but like you know, sometimes you go, oh, it does smell nice.
7: Oh, yeah.
2: Like a highlighter.
6: Yeah. No, a little whiff. Fresh sheets.
2: Fresh sheets. Do you know what? Clean laundry is number 7. I'm going to give it to you. Absolutely. Well done. Okay. All right. So we've got 2-0.
1: Chocolate.
2: Yeah, you've done it. It is on the list. Chocolate comes in at number 8. Well done, Louisa. You're on the board.
6: New car.
2: The smell of a new car is not on the list. That's your first step back.
1: Fresh wood. Or just wood.
2: You know what? I'm going to give it to you because there's campfire /
1: That's what my other one smoke. Was. I was going to say firewood. Well,
2: but there's also sandalwood. So you're
1: that's
2: kind of, yeah,
1: one,
2: yeah.
1: Because that's my little
2: okay,
1: arbor
2: right,
1: perfume.
2: Yeah. You're vaguely, you're in Santel. The right. You're in that the ballpark.
6: Sandalwood is beautiful. The smell of a beach.
1: Oh, nice.
2: Is there nothing better? Number 5, the ocean / sea breeze / beach.
1: A Vivid or Sharpie.
2: No, a Sharpie is not on the list. What world are you living in?
1: What?
2: It's like, where you think that would make the 30 most liked smells in the world?
1: Okay, this is not a good start for me.
6: At what point do you call a hotline when someone's 3 favourite smells are petrol, wood, and paint?
2: It's just not a good thing, is it?
1: They're not my favourite. I just thought that, you know, you go to the petrol station sometimes and you're like, oh, that smells all right. Or you get fresh wood and you go, oh, that smells all right.
6: Yeah.
1: I'm not going out of my way.
2: This is a list that laundry and the ocean breeze have made, and I don't think highlighters.
1: I might cross a few.
2: Also
1: of
2: in the same list. All right.
6: Okay. New puppy.
2: Okay. So, I mean, it's very topical. Do you know what? It's actually not on the list.
1: Oh. Vanilla.
2: Vanilla is on the list.
1: Yes, I'm back.
2: She's clawing her way back. Well done.
6: Lavender.
2: Do you know what? I'm going to give you the win here, Chris, because that is number 1. It doesn't get bigger than that. 85.6% of people say they love the smell of lavender, their favourite smell in the world.
6: There we go.
1: But not Sharpies.
2: Why? Not Sharpies.
6: Why am I suggesting lavender and you're suggesting petrol?
1: I know that people would go to the petrol station. Some people go, it smells like it's a nice smell. Not like obviously encouraging, but like if you're there and you go, oh, there's your petrol smell.
6: It does get deep inside though, doesn't it?
1: Yeah. It's not recommended. Don't do that.
6: Please don't.
1: Yeah. But also, people do.
6: I get you.
1: Yeah.
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1: Yeah, we played this yesterday. It was a lot of fun. So we've got two callers on the line. We have some lyrics here. They might be real Evanescence lyrics or they might be fake, and you need to buzz in with your name and guess if they're fake or real.
6: And a word of warning too, we obviously have some big Evanescence fans amongst, like, producer Cody, for example, because the fake ones are very Evanescence-like.
1: Very similar.
6: Yeah.
1: So just, be careful. And it's first one to three wins a double pass. We've got Anthony and Tane.
6: Hey, guys.
9: G'day, how you going?
10: How are you?
6: Yeah, great. Great. Oh, we're excited, but we're also nervous because this is a big moment. You're obviously big fans of Evanescence. And this game, it is full of pitfalls. It's, you could get sucked into the wrong lyric. And, we just want the best for you, all right? So tread carefully, but tread firmly.
1: You ready, boys?
9: Sure am. Let's go.
1: Okay, buzz in with your name.
6: I don't know why I needed to give you such a strong warning over what's meant to be a fun game, but
1: big
6: sure.
1: Pit talk.
6: Yeah, it really was. But guys, we're excited. So this is going to go well. We just know it. All right.
1: Yep. First to three. All right. I will start. I still hear echoes of your face.
9: Tane.
1: Yep.
9: Yes.
1: You think that's...
9: That it is, yes.
1: No.
9: Correct. Damn.
1: Damn, Shaldy.
6: Okay, here we go. The wind carries your voice through empty hallways.
10: Anthony.
6: What do you reckon, Anthony?
10: I think they're real.
1: Ooh. Oh, wow. Not off to a good start.
6: The warning now seems very appropriate,
1: definitely
6: doesn't it?
1: Definitely appropriate. Okay, I've been sleeping 1,000 years, it seems.
9: Yeah, Tane.
1: Yep.
9: Yes, that is.
1: Well done.
6: Correct.
2: Well done, Tane.
1: Okay. Right.
6: Must be exhausting to lose your own game.
10: Anthony?
6: Anthony, what do you reckon?
10: Are they fake?
6: That was a real one from Call Me When You're Sober.
1: Yeah. Okay.
6: Okay.
1: Blurring and stirring the truth and the lies.
9: Tane.
1: Tane?
9: Fake.
1: It's real.
9: Damn, no.
6: Told you. Okay.
2: You got enough time to play this?
1: Yeah. I know.
6: Okay. All right. Let's go with, you used to captivate me by your resonating light.
10: Anthony.
6: Anthony, what do you reckon?
10: Real?
6: Correct.
1: Okay, this is going to take a while.
2: There we go. So one all at this point.
1: Okay. Icons of self-indulgence bow down and stare and wonder.
9: Tane.
1: Tane?
9: Real.
1: Well done.
6: Yes. 2-1.
1: Okay, he needs one more.
6: Okay. You smell like yesterday.
10: Anthony.
6: What do you think, Anthony?
10: Real?
1: No, it's fake. Okay. Smell me from the dark.
9: No. Tane.
1: Smell me from the... What did I say? Smell me from the dark. What did I say?
6: Can we get Specsavers as a sponsor in this show? Because I think we need to look at what's going on here. That is quite clearly not the lyric.
2: Smell me from the dark.
6: Smell me from the... I mean, there's a song
1: Save
6: in that.
1: Save me from
6: if
1: the
6: we
1: dark.
6: We are smelling me from the dark.
1: Tane.
9: Oh, real.
1: Well done,
2: you
1: won! Oh, that was the longest game we've ever played. Well done, Tane.
2: Getting my pajamas ready. Holy moly.
6: Well done, Tane. You're off to see Evanescence.
9: Thank you.
6: Evanescence skills.
9: All right. Big fan, by the way, Lou.
1: Oh, love you, mate. Kisses and hugs.
2: Bigger fan of you than Evanescence, I'd hazard a guess, Lou. Well done, guys. We're going to play again tomorrow. TripleM.com.au if you reckon you could do better and go head-to-head in our game of Evanescence. Hit us up.
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2: It is Lou and Judge. Dr. Chris Brown filling in. Lou, what do you do when a man pisses you off?
1: Oh, probably plenty of things. I could list a fair few, but the list would take far too long.
6: You'd have to go longer than the last hour 20, though, wouldn't you?
1: Mm-hmm.
6: You'd have to go a long way back.
1: I would.
6: Into sort of the time before me, BC, before Chris.
1: Yeah, BC, before Chris. Oh, what a time it was. What a time. What a memory. Oh. What I like to do, though, is read things, find things on the internet with the comments section is my favourite thing.
6: It's
1: like, you see a video, that might be funny or that might be rogue, comment section, tears of laughter.
6: It's where the goal is.
1: Yeah. Like, I'll scroll in bed and just wait to find a good comment section, and then it has me cackling. So this is go-to lines to say to a man when he's pissing you off.
6: Yeah.
1: So, ladies at home, if you're listening, get your pens ready.
6: When they really grind the gears.
1: Yeah. Get ready to use these. Okay. Now that TV's distracting me. I'm sorry. I know that you can see anything elsewhere. Eyes are it's on the noted. Piece of paper.
6: Yep.
1: Okay. Don't argue longer than you can last.
6: Oh, wow.
1: I like it.
6: So 30-second arguments.
1: Yeah.
6: Pretty tough.
1: Mm-hmm. Mm-hmm. I can only explain it to you. I can't understand it for you as well. Oh, that's great. Geez,
6: that's really good.
1: That would be one of my favorite. Imagine saying that with a real sassy tone.
6: Yeah.
1: Like, that would be good. I'm writing that one down for Lockie, my boyfriend.
6: Oh, like, even if I was angry,
1: yeah,
6: I'd be like, yeah, fair enough. That's pretty well, that's pretty well played.
1: Yeah, I think you'd be quiet straight away.
6: Yeah.
1: I love that you don't let your height get in the way of your confidence. Poor short kings. Actually, apparently 2026 is the year of the short king.
6: I've heard that.
1: So I still think people would probably prefer to be your height. What are you, 6'5"? 6'5". 6'7"?
6: 6'5". Yeah.
1: Great height.
6: Yeah, it's not bad. Mm. It's not all it's cracked up to be, though. Mm. I'm not going to, like, mount a case for, you know, why being tall is hard. Yeah. But it's you know.
1: You'd struggle on monkey bars because you touch the ground.
6: Yeah. Chin-ups.
1: Yeah.
6: What are they?
1: You're just standing.
6: Stand there.
1: Just
6: raise your arms.
1: Flying on planes. Economy not great for
6: another
1: you.
6: Another challenge.
1: Yeah.
6: Do I need to launch my own not-for-profit for tall, for tall people?
1: These are real struggles.
6: Are really
1: for
6: hard for you.
1: Yeah. I like your simplicity when it comes to critical thinking. That's a good one.
6: Oh. Are you still, you're storing these up, aren't you?
1: Yeah, oh yeah. I'm keeping this whole piece of paper and taking it home.
6: This is going to be a long 2 weeks.
1: Just you wait. I'm going to be whipping these out every show. I don't have the time nor the crayons to explain this to you.
6: Oh, wow.
1: Mm. And my personal favourite, I've never been drier. I don't know if I'll be hearing that one with you. I might save that one for Lockie.
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2: 2 to 4 for your Early Drive Home. It's Lou and Jarch. Chris Brown filling in.
1: Woof, woof. I'm getting a dog.
2: Talking about it all week. Lou, thinking of getting herself a dog. We've been putting it to the test.
1: Imagine I didn't even get a dog.
6: I know. I did actually wonder about it. I was thinking about that this morning. Like, is it actually
1: going to happen? No, well, we just need to move into our new place. And then he's got a backyard.
6: Yeah.
1: And then it'll likely be end of August.
6: And then Tim will join the family.
1: Tim will come.
6: Love the name.
1: Tim the Corgi.
6: And I don't want you to think that I'm trying to discourage you.
1: Oh,
6: from,
1: you are.
6: Yeah, well, it might feel that way. And for all intents and purposes, it has been that way. But I just want to make sure it's gonna work, you know?
1: Tim will be loved.
6: Yeah.
1: For sure. But it's just, I need to make sure that I actually know what I'm doing.
6: I'm on the dog side here.
1: Exactly.
6: You know, I'm their advocate. I'm out for their best interest.
1: No, I understand.
6: Yeah, and we've recorded something on the roof.
1: Yeah, you guys took me up there for some park etiquette.
6: Yeah, which I believe you're going to be able to see on the socials.
1: Socials tonight? Yeah. I don't think I did too bad.
6: You're okay.
1: I did sort of allude to the fact I'd been seeing you at the park a fair bit.
6: Yeah.
1: Sounded a little bit creepy.
6: It bordered on some sort of, like, distance that you needed to remain from me at all times. But,
1: yes.
6: But apart from that, you showed good park etiquette, which is very important.
1: Good. Yeah. I'm happy with that. I pride myself on being able to talk to most people.
6: Yeah, because essentially, you know, having a dog is a lot like being a parent, mm-hmm. and the skills really do translate. And, you know, one day you might want to have a human child. Probably going to call him Tim as well, which is going to be a little
1: Tim
6: odd.
1: Tim the dog, Tim the boy.
6: Yeah, but in order to do that, you've got to make sure you've got the skills right. It's great training ground. With that in mind, there is something with Buzzy I have noticed. I just thought, just to make sure you have all the skills, his back end this morning when he was in the park, I think he's left a little bit behind, if you know what I mean. He's gone, done his business, his Buzzy business, and there are remnants.
1: You want me to wipe his bum?
6: I want you to wipe his bum. So
1: that's your job. It's not my dog.
6: Technically it is, but I just want to make sure you can do it and instill a skill in you that you are capable of. So
1: this feels like Buzzy's not going to want this.
6: No, well, he'll get used to it.
1: Gentle wipes.
6: There are some wipes.
1: Okay.
5: He's lying on the ground right underneath you right now, Louisa.
6: So you're going to have to be gentle here. Let him know. Let him know what you're doing.
5: Yep. Where's the bum?
6: Under the tail is probably a good place to start. You won't miss what you need to clean up.
5: Ooh. That's pretty light, Lou.
6: Oh.
5: You're getting a lot of fur there.
6: You can really get in there if you want to, Lou. Yeah, you're right. Oh, yeah. Okay, what's it doing that... Oh, I mean, he actually looks like he might be enjoying it a little bit.
5: Relaxed, isn't he?
6: Yeah. What... And
1: thanks, Buzzy.
6: Are we clean?
1: Yeah. Might be a little bit more still there for you, but most of it gone. A-okay.
5: Hang on, where did you put the wine?
1: In the bin.
5: Yeah, it's okay.
1: I suppose we don't want the office to smell like poop. Maybe we put it elsewhere.
6: Sure, but look, there was mild protesting. There was the face changed.
1: Well, it's not if it was Tim happily wipe his bum. It's not my dog.
6: You're getting a corgi. They have very prominent buttholes.
1: Well, let's go easy. Quick wipe away.
6: Yeah,
1: tails are up as well all the time, so easy to clean.
6: Yeah.
1: But easy to clean Tim's.
6: Yeah, it means that people will be judging you based around Tim's butthole, which is an interesting situation.
1: Tim's body.
5: All right. Okay. Are you impressed with that? Was that all right?
6: You have come a long way in 5 days.
1: I have.
6: There's potential.
1: Dog mum incoming.
6: Might just get there.
5: Yeah, well, let's put it to the test. Further still next, because we have got a quiz, and I feel like if you don't pass this one, Lou...
1: Oh, no. Maybe you're not allowed to get... apart from you versus Lou.
6: This is a hard quiz.
8: This is the Early Drive Home with Lou and Jarch.
5: Lou and Jarch for your Early Drive Home. Chris Brown filling in right here on Triple M. And we've been talking dogs. Lou, you thinking of getting one?
1: Yep.
5: We're putting you to the test. But maybe no test greater than this.
6: Mm. Thinking about getting one, but not absolutely locked in yet. Mm. Because if this quiz goes badly...
1: Well, I'm legally not allowed to buy a dog.
6: This is legally binding. It's like getting your L's.
1: Okay.
6: I'll have words with the relevant authorities, mm-hmm. and Tim will no longer be coming to you.
1: I'll be banished from the Welsh Pembroke Corgis.
6: Okay, so quiz, we're after a 50% pass mark, I think.
1: Okay. Yeah,
6: right. Otherwise, the papers will be torn up.
1: Okay. I think I can do that.
6: Are you ready?
1: Mm-hmm.
6: All right, these are just general pet knowledge, things you need to know. Let's go. All right. How many times a day does an 8-week-old puppy poo?
1: 4.
6: I'll give it to you. 3 to 5.
1: Yes.
6: How many hours a day does a puppy need to sleep? Around you, quite possibly quite a lot.
1: 5 hours?
6: Ooh. Ouch. 18 to 20.
1: A day?
6: Yes.
1: A grown dog or a puppy?
6: Puppy.
1: Oh, puppy. I would have said that. Sorry.
6: Grown dog, though, 12 to like 14 hours a day.
1: God, I wish I was a dog.
6: I need 8 hours at night and 8 hours during the day as well.
1: Okay.
6: So,
1: what if I want to play with Tim?
6: Well, that's Tim's business. He's going to make a decision. By the way, Tim is also my brother's name, so each time you talk about adopting Tim, it gives me a strange feeling deep inside. How many kilograms does a healthy adult male corgi typically weigh?
1: Toby was pretty chunky. Mm. 7 to 10.
6: Ooh.
1: 7 to 15.
6: Sure, it's a pretty wide range, but sure, we'll give that. 10 to 14.
1: Toby, I reckon, was
6: Tim will be
1: 17.
6: Topping out around 25. What is currently the most popular dog name in Australia?
1: That's hard.
6: So, a hint for you, a female name.
1: Daisy. Poppy.
6: I feel like a lot of...
1: Ariana.
6: A lot of babies in Bondi would be called this as well.
1: Apple. Delilah.
6: Luna.
1: Mm. Oh, yeah. Don't like it.
6: No, what you thought about, like, a lot of people are now doing this funny little thing. If you have a Labrador, you call it Alpha, like Alpha Labrador. Corgi, you could call it Cifa. Might mean other things, though. Cifa Corgi. Okay, which of these foods is toxic to a dog? Listen very carefully. Important information. Is it chocolate, grapes, or onions?
1: Chocolate.
6: It's all of the above.
1: Oh, didn't tell me that.
6: Onions.
1: I knew that they were bad
6: little
1: for them.
6: Trick question.
1: Grapes are even bad for my guts.
6: How many teeth does an adult dog have?
1: 24.
6: Ooh.
1: 48.
6: 42.
1: 12.
6: What's the fastest dog breed?
1: Kelpie. Jaguar.
6: Jeez.
1: Cheetah.
6: Jaguar. Tim, I'm getting the breeder on the line. Tim is looking unlikely. How many words can a dog learn?
1: It
6: was a greyhound.
1: Oh, you duh.
6: How many words can a dog learn?
1: None. Woof.
6: I mean,
1: oh,
6: sit,
1: you mean like,
6: stay.
1: Sorry, us speaking. I thought you meant the dog talking.
6: Oh, God.
1: You didn't tell me the answer, did you?
6: No, I haven't.
1: 10.
6: No, a few more. 200. Final question. Do dogs dream?
1: Definitely. Tim dreams about me every day.
6: Tim doesn't exist yet.
1: Yeah, but he will.
6: Yeah, go. All right. It is correct.
1: I think I passed.
6: Oh, I don't think you did. I think you got around.
5: I'm counting three.
1: Cody just goes, she did. No, I got more than three. It was definitely
6: 35%.
1: Cut this break.
6: There is a lot of work to do. Break.
5: Dr. Chris, we're saying no dog?
6: No dog. Okay.
1: That's Tim, not fair.
6: Cancel. Look, there are other ways to redeem yourself, and good. We might just find it later in the show.
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15: The summer of cricket is not too far away. We've got a white ball series against England and then, of course, the four test match series against New Zealand. You can grab your tickets right now, cricket.com.au, and right now we're joined by one of the stars of the Australian lineup. It's Brendan Doggett.
16: And now, did it get a little toucher as it went through? It took something.
17: Harry's going.
16: Harry is.
17: He's going.
16: He's tucked the bat under the arm. Harry. It's over. He's out. Big one for Australia. And Doggett has his first test wicket. This is pulled high in the air. Oh,
18: Brendan Doggett, welcome to you, mate.
19: Thank you for having me.
18: Oh, what about those sounds? Playing for Australia like a bloody superstar. Hey, what are we talking to you about, please? We've got a massive summer coming up. Where do you want to start this conversation?
19: Oh, wherever you'd like, you know. Though I think our next first game off is at a test match against Bangladesh in Darwin. Yep. So it'd be a nice
18: place to start. Worst. They are not the worst.
19: Well, they've shown, yeah. There's a bit of talent coming out of there at the moment. So they put our white ball team under a bit of pressure there, but the boys got the job done last night.
18: Well, speaking of which, what about Cooper Connolly? I don't think he can hit it much better than that.
19: Nah, that's a talent that he's got, you know, and he's so young. He's definitely one of the up-and-comers and a very exciting prospect for us.
18: And then we move on to New Zealand. So two tests there, and then New Zealand come to Australia. I know we've got South Africa and other things to talk about, but New Zealand, I watched a bit of that test at Lords. Firstly, I don't know what the hell you call that thing that they rolled out in the middle. I don't know whether you can call it a pitch. But secondly, their bowling especially is dangerous, Brendan.
19: Yeah, no, they're always there or thereabouts. I feel like the Kiwis always punch above their weight, so that's going to be a big summer for us, and it's always a good little rivalry there. It feels like a bit of a local one up against the Kiwis.
20: Exactly. And their batters, they still bat all right, don't they? They always seem to find a one or two that surprises you.
19: Yeah, that's what I feel like. I feel like it's a very New Zealander thing, sort of punch above their weight. They go under the radar a little bit, but they've always got that fight in them and the ability to, you know... win games of cricket or whatever sport they're playing, I guess.
20: What was it like that first test, mate? Back in Perth, November. That's just something you know, growing up, where'd you grow up? Rockhampton. And all of a sudden you're playing for Australia. How good was that?
19: Yeah, I mean, it's probably something I never ever thought would happen, you know. Did it at 31, so did it nice and late. But yeah, I mean, mate, I was a qualified carpenter at 21, not even playing professional cricket. So jeez. I thought my peak, my cricket ability was playing country cricket in Toowoomba. But it was a dream come true. And just to do it in a big series like that, one of the most hyped up Ashes series we've had in a while. It was special. And obviously to win the series as well and win my two games that I played in was really, really cool.
20: Now, Brendan Doggett, you played in the infamous.
18: You're not going here.
20: Game. You played for Sydney Thunder, and you were dismissed all out for 15 runs. Brendan, you came in at number 10, and you top scored with 4.
19: Yeah, tell us a beautiful cover drive through fine leg for 4.
20: Fine leg.
19: It didn't go where I intended it to, but same result. So yeah, that was
20: five ducks.
19: That was interesting.
20: Tell us about that. What happened?
19: Well, I jumped ship the next year, went to the Strikers thinking that would help me, but it didn't. That was bizarre. That was very bizarre. We sort of got into the change rooms and no one really knew what to say, but we were pretty happy we were part of a record. I was getting plenty of messages from punters who made a fair bit of cash off me being the top run scorer. With 4, yeah. That'd be the lowest top score, I reckon, wouldn't it?
20: Yeah, it'd have to. And the only boundary of the innings, I suppose when you make 15, you're not going to hit too many fours.
18: Not going to hit too many fours, Bill, no.
20: But Henry Thornton, 2.5 overs, 5 for 3, and Wesley Agar, your teammates now, 4 for 6. So it's just bizarre how things like that happen, isn't it?
19: That's cricket. That's why it's a prick of a sport at times.
20: Yeah, exactly.
18: What does the off-season look like, Brendan? How much ball in hand and how much just relaxing?
19: Not much ball in hand, more baby in hand. We've got a 14-week-old here at home now, so it's been... I'm absolutely knackered, so I'm looking forward to cricket starting.
20: Called sort of Belle.
19: Getting back into it now. Yeah, Belle. Isabel, yeah.
20: Oh, Isabel. I was going to say, Belle's an interesting name, but Isabel...
18: Well, short,
20: yeah,
18: short and... Like,
20: I gathered it was... Well, it rings
19: about
20: a
19: the
20: bell.
19: Only word I can spell, so, yeah.
20: And Ollie, obviously.
19: I better be careful.
20: And Ollie.
19: Yeah, Ollie. I like my L's. They're the easiest one to write for me. Getting back into bowling now and going to be heading up to Queensland to get some loads in before this Bangladesh series kicks off.
18: Normally, you never train harder than when you have kids. I've found it.
19: Oh, I've been in 7 days a week doing rehab. So, yeah, the body is primed and ready to go.
20: That is so true, Jim.
18: I know. You just got to do the extras, Bill. Exactly. As you get older, you got to do the extras.
19: Yeah.
18: Sorry
19: you
18: about
19: be
18: that.
19: Very thorough.
20: You get home and the Dale just throws all the kids at you.
19: Yeah, but that's where you say you're tired. Oh, I've had a big day.
20: Oh, yeah, exactly.
19: Need to recover.
20: Good luck with that. Good luck with it.
18: Yeah. So, international cricket this year will feature every state and territory. Games in Darwin, games in the north of Queensland, of course, and then the Test Series all around Australia. Tickets can be purchased at cricket.com.au. The Poms, the pink ball, that's going to be nuts too in March at the MCG, Brendan.
19: Yeah, little one-off there. So, yeah, we're looking forward to that one. Hopefully it's a bit longer than the MCG test was last summer. But, yeah, no, that's going to be a pretty special game, obviously.
20: Good on you, mate. Well, all the
18: ball too. Yes, bloody oath, mate. Let's see you back out there and dominating. That would be absolutely brilliant. And it starts with the Bangladesh team up north. So good luck with it all, man.
19: Appreciate that. Thank you very much for having me.
20: See you, Brendan.
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20: To connect with the audience. Time to connect with the Rush Hour audience, Jim. And I don't know if you heard about this the last week or so.
18: Right, go on.
20: But an Adelaide grandmother, has been left traumatised, Jim.
18: Right.
20: After finding a stranger had been secretly living in the ceiling of a home for months.
18: I did hear about this.
20: Well, here's Granny.
21: I started hearing things in the roof, but at first I thought it was a possum. There was this humongous bang.
20: Oh.
21: It sounded like somebody had almost fallen through the roof. He started swearing when he fell. There was the bed, tins of food, shoes and drugs. Mm. The toilet seat was up on several occasions and there was fresh contents in the toilet.
18: Fresh contents?
20: So he'd come down for a leak or
18: taking a dump in the toilet.
20: And left it there. Come on, old mate.
18: What the hell?
20: Anyway, he fell through the
18: roof,
20: Jim.
18: Through the roof after living in her roof.
20: Exactly. And then took off. He's still at large, by the way.
18: Right, okay.
20: So is he. So, 1-3-3-5-3.
18: Yes.
20: 1-3-3-5-3, Jimmy.
18: Yes.
20: Hands! I've been thinking about this.
18: No. Yeah.
20: Who have you found in your roof unusual?
18: That's as narrow a phone topic. That lady's the only person alive that's found someone in her roof.
20: Do you think a bit niche?
18: A niche.
20: A bit
18: so
20: niche.
18: So it needs to be widened out.
20: Widen it?
18: Yes.
20: All right then.
18: All right, go on.
20: 1-3-3-5-3. Hands!
18: Hands!
20: What have you found in your roof unusual?
18: Right.
20: What have
18: that's
20: you found?
18: Better.
20: Could be cash, a possum.
18: Yes.
20: Magazines.
18: Well, no one's rung, surely.
20: Right, Jim.
18: What have you found in your roof?
20: Unusual. And have a look at this. We go to Stelza. G'day, Stelza.
22: Hello, it's Stella, not Stelza.
18: That's it, Stella.
22: Hey, guys, how are you?
18: Good.
22: I've got to say, long time, first time, and I thought this is a worthy one to actually talk to you about.
20: Mm-hmm.
22: Not actually me, but my parents. They live in the Whitsundays.
20: Yeah.
22: And on a great big 5-acre block of land.
20: Yep.
22: And they kept hearing all these noises going on in the roof above their bedroom.
20: Ooh.
22: And they thought it was possums because they do have a lot of possums up there.
20: Yes. Mm-hmm.
22: It wasn't a goddamn possum.
20: What?
22: It was actually 2 20-foot-long pythons doing the horizontal dance in the roof.
18: Jeez.
20: How do snakes do it?
18: I don't know.
20: How do they do it, Stella?
22: Oh, I don't know. They made a lot of noise, and they were, it was like they were about to come through the roof as well. So,
18: bloody hell.
22: Yeah. And I can tell you the head of this python was about the size of a Sharon football.
18: Oh, bloody hell, Stella.
20: Geez, a bit going on there.
18: Stay there. Right, Fat's just got the whole snake thing in his head now. Look at him.
20: Jake and the,
18: and the snake.
20: The snake.
18: Jake.
20: Look at that.
18: What?
20: Snake's having sex. Here we go.
18: That's
20: he's
18: good.
20: Watching a YouTube video.
18: Look at this. This is radio, Fat. People can't see what you're looking
20: at.
18: Oh, no.
20: You just do the stuff here.
18: Right. Well, Jake is there. Hello, Jake.
23: Yeah, g'day, fellas. Rabsy, Jim, and the industrial size walking through cruiser. How you going?
20: Jakey boy.
18: What do you got for us, mate?
23: Oh, you wouldn't believe this. I live down Geelong. I'm a Sparky.
20: Mm-hmm.
23: So I've been in a roof once or twice every second day or whatever.
20: Yeah.
23: Get up in this roof, and there was an old Ford Falcon front bumper.
18: No way.
20: What was it doing there?
23: Couldn't believe it. Spoke to the client about it, and he had heard something about car parts being up there. Didn't know exactly what it was, though. Oh, yeah, massive. Oh. Full front bumper in his roof.
20: Did you keep it?
23: No, I didn't keep it. No, it was... Well, the weird thing about it was too big to fit in the manhole. Oh. So it's like it had gone in there before the roof had been tiled or something.
18: Right, eh? Bloody hell.
20: That's weird.
18: That is weird. Yeah. Stay there, Jake.
23: Unusual.
18: It is. Well said, Jake. It is. Dan's there, Fat.
20: Daniel.
0: Hey, how are we, Fat?
20: Yeah, Fat's good, and Jim's here, and Rabsy, and everyone else.
0: Yes. Good to chat to you, lads.
20: What have you found in your roof?
0: A couple of years back in the roof, I had a high-pitched roof, and went to put some stuff up there and found out we had a pinball machine up there.
18: No way.
0: Yeah.
20: They're cool. Bloody
0: it was a,
20: heavy.
0: A Indiana Jones pinball machine.
20: Mm, they're heavy.
0: I know. Yeah, that's probably why we couldn't get it out.
20: So you just left it there?
18: Indiana Jones.
0: Yeah. Yeah, but well, yeah. Well, not too bad.
20: That's all right. Pinball all right. machine. Not that's bad.
18: Stay there, Dan.
20: Yep.
18: Frankie's there.
20: He's up the bush.
18: Francis.
2: Yeah, I'm here.
18: What do you got, guys? For us?
2: Oh, well, this is a story from about 30 years ago, an old mate of mine.
20: Oh, no, his... not...
18: no, not
20: not Lordy, right.
18: Yes, keep going.
2: Yeah, well, anyway, the guy had a bit of a problem. His wife was complaining because every time they went to bed at night, there was a noise in the roof, and she was complaining to say it was the possum.
20: Yeah.
2: And finally, she cracked the shits and leaned over, gave him the elbow and the ribs and said, for Christ's sake, Ted, do something about it.
20: Come on, Ted.
18: Yeah.
2: So Ted leaned under the bed, grabbed the double barrel and let go through the roof.
20: He did. Yes.
2: Took out the possum. Oh. They could see the stars after that, so it was all good.
18: It's unloaded around into his roof.
20: Is that just a story, old Frankie?
2: No. You had to know the guy to appreciate it. Ted was just a one-off, very laconic Australian.
18: Oh, my God.
20: And shot the hole through the roof.
18: And got rid of the boss
20: with a shotgun.
18: Not sure that's allowed,
20: crack
18: by the way. Yeah, crack the shits. Brendo's there.
20: Brendo.
3: How are ya?
20: What have you found in your roof unusual?
3: Back in the day, Mum wanted to get the tiles off the roof and change to iron.
20: Oh, nice.
3: And so yeah. I thought I'll jump up there and give the old mate a hand, the plumber.
20: Yeah.
3: And we found a body, like a bloke.
18: What?
3: The deceased bloke, yeah.
20: Wasn't that?
3: What's that?
20: Wasn't that?
3: No. And we had to get the cops in and rah rah, you know, all the rigmarole. And we had to move out of the house for nearly a month.
20: A month?
3: They did the DNA. Yeah, we got put up in the motel and that and all that sort of stuff. And
20: yep.
3: It come back, like the DNA test of the bloke that was passed away in the roof.
20: Yeah.
3: The 1953 hide and seek champion.
18: No, you're taking the piss, Brendo.
3: Sorry.
18: I like it. Not bad. He's taking some piss.
20: See, I could have used that today.
18: That's good.
20: Yeah, I could have used that joke.
18: He could have. It would have been funnier than the one I reckon you're going to go.
20: Well done, Brendo. He had us sucked in, didn't he?
18: That's good. Mm-hmm. I like that.
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15: Right now, we're joined by a very famous name in the AFL fraternity. 5 premierships between them, 3 as players and 2 as coach. It is Brandon and Craig Starcevic.
24: In the meantime, Starcevic to put Collingwood further ahead. Kicker holds.
25: Spills to Starcevic on return.
26: Watch him get around him.
25: This will bring the gabba to their feet. Brandon Starcevic, welcome back.
27: 27, Craig Starcevic. Ooh.
26: Number 37. Brandon Starcevic.
18: Oh, like that?
20: Yes.
18: Bloody hell. Good memories.
20: Brings back memories, Craig.
26: Like it.
20: Like it?
26: I need a copy of that. So, where'd you pull that from?
20: Back in 1990.
18: VHS. Matty, who does all of that, is a massive Collingwood Nuffy, so he would have had that front and centre.
20: Yes.
18: Craig and I grew up together.
20: No.
18: In the same year in Perth. Yeah. Craig was a very decent junior cricketer, actually. Before,
26: Jimmy was better.
20: Yes.
18: Well, you were always heading down the footy path. We only got you for a couple of months a year, but you loved it back then?
26: Yeah, mate, great place to grow up, you know.
18: Well, and Brandon's enjoying it too. Yeah. No, it is. It's a superb place. And you will be loving playing for the West Coast Eagles and living in Perth?
28: Yeah, enjoying being back in Perth with family and friends and whatnot. And, yeah, new challenge with the Eagles, which has been pretty fun
18: and
28: so far.
18: And things are starting to roll.
20: How have you seen the year? Because 4 wins and lost a couple of narrow games. Or not narrow. That would be... Small margins. How have you seen the West Coast year?
28: A lot of positives to take. Obviously, a lot of evidence of growth, which is great for a young group. And obviously, the wins will come, and it's good to get a few to sort of reward and install a bit of belief, which has been good. So
18: how have you found going from best in show to the West Coast Eagles? I mean, the Lions have won back-to-back flags, played in three grand finals in a row, and are universally known as the best club in the comp. So what are the differences? What have you noticed?
28: It's a bit of an adjustment. I think the main thing is the age of the locker room. There's a lot of young kids around trying to keep up with what they're going on about.
20: what do you find the hardest?
26: Good luck with that.
28: I don't know what they're saying half the time.
20: What are they listening to nowadays?
28: Well, not listening to much, just scrolling the TikTok. All these trends and jokes that I don't get.
20: You'd get that too, Stark.
26: Very much so.
20: Yes.
26: Yeah, with our crew. We go, same as a footy team, I suppose, 18 through to 30-something, so you get the whole gamut.
20: Hey, what about this, Jimmy boy? Craig Sasevich, I played against Stars there.
15: Yep, would have dominated you.
18: No, he would have taken you to the clean.
26: Different ends, I think.
20: Yeah, different ends and a couple of
26: admiring each other's work.
20: Exactly. 1990 Premiership player with some nuffies, which we'll talk about later, with Cementhead and all that. Yep. But then, of course, now has coached over 100 games in the AFLW, the first coach to do that. The first person to win both an AFL and an AFLW Premiership. Mate, you're the star, aren't you, of coaching in the AFLW world?
26: Croc's done that as well now, so he's there as well.
20: Well, Croc's not here, but anyway.
18: he was second to the table.
20: Yes, exactly.
26: It's been fun. It's been a great 10 years. It's one of the greatest things I've done in footy, I reckon. So, just the starting from scratch, our team's been pretty solid all the way through.
20: Yeah.
26: Players are grateful. It's an exciting place to be around. The footy club at the moment's, buzzing. It's been fantastic.
18: And what about Brandon? You, the West Coast Eagles, with Craig, grew up in the West and saw them emerge and become a juggernaut, like a behemoth. They are so big.
26: Yeah,
18: they've got so many supporters. They've got so much money.
20: Yeah,
26: pretty impressive.
18: It's just a dormant sort of huge, great big rolling mass. The West Coast. Have you experienced that already?
28: Oh, absolutely. I think the fact we're still getting 45,000-50,000 games at Optus most weeks is pretty impressive. And every open training session, there's flocks of them, there's heaps of them. So it's the scope of the club's massive. Like it's pretty impressive.
18: Harley Reid, I've had a bit to do with over the journey, two or three different sort of appearance things that he's been at. What, a couple in the summer of the Big Bash. He is a ripper. Isn't he? Just a genuinely nice fella.
28: He's a good lad, yeah. He's got a good head on his shoulders. I think he's coming along really well.
18: Smiling, happy to just have fun.
20: Oh, no.
18: I reckon he's a beauty.
20: What about Ruben? What's he like? He presented your jumper to you.
28: Yeah, big Ruben. He's an absolute animal. I've never seen anything like it. Yeah,
20: he's a beast.
28: Oh, an absolute beast. He's got no off switch either. He's obviously done a good number on his quad, and he was out there Monday handballing footies around and doing all that sort of thing. He can't stop. Big Ruben.
18: The hair's no good.
20: No, Jimmy loves
18: Dermot. It's like in the 80s.
26: There's a fair bit of Dermot there.
28: I'll pass the feedback on.
18: Just happily give it to him. And so, Rubes, fix that up.
28: A similar
20: What did he call you, Scoob?
28: Scoob, yes. That's a new one I think it's going to stick.
20: Oh.
28: Scuba, yeah.
20: Scuba. And now, this photo, when you're playing with Brisbane here, there's a mother and daughter, Jim, and they got signs at the end of the race, and one says, I want your boots. Sorry, I don't want your boots. I want your last name. Oh, and then the daughter's hanging up. I need a stepdad, Dad, marry my mum.
28: One of the more unique fan interactions
18: that was
28: I'll
18: unique.
28: Ever have.
20: Did you stop and say good day?
28: I took notice of it and kept walking. I didn't stop and ask any more questions.
20: Did you ever get something like that, Craig?
26: Can't say, Bill, to be honest. Collingwood Footy Club, you know what it's like there.
20: At least these guys have got teeth, yeah. And Craig, tell us about this Ireland taking on Australia, or Australia taking on Ireland. Oh, it's in August.
26: Yeah.
20: North Sydney Oval.
26: Yep.
20: This will be a beauty.
26: Yeah.
20: So who do you think might be coach, Jimmy boy?
18: Oh, man.
20: Well, that's what I would have thought. He's the number one in the AFLW.
26: Exactly. Be handy to be Irish, though.
20: D. Crocker.
26: Croc's
20: he's going to lead. He's
26: Croc's got the Aussie team, yeah.
20: Yeah. Yeah. Yeah. But you're assistant?
26: I'm assistant for the Irish team.
20: Oh,
26: so here
18: interesting.
26: I am.

0: 140 players contracted, so we're around the 9% mark.
1: Yeah,
0: so
1: right.
0: It's pretty handy.
1: Oh, yeah.
0: And this game's going to be very exciting.
2: What is the game? What's the format?
0: AFL.
2: Okay,
0: it's
2: right.
0: AFL.
2: Yeah,
0: it's
2: right.
0: Not
2: great.
0: International.
2: Right.
0: Not international rules.
2: Cool.
0: So that's the point of difference.
2: Good to see you both.
0: Yeah, well,
2: good luck with everything.
1: Thanks,
0: thanks for having us.
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2: Xavier Ellis and Katie Lamb, and we're all about toilet paper at the moment.
4: It's Australia's favourite morning paper because thick, soft, sorbent is the gentlest way to start the day.
5: Because our question of the week here at Triple M are you a folder or a scruncher, and are you over or under? So folding or scrunching, self-explanatory, but over and under is when you put the toilet paper roll on the holder.
6: Yep.
5: Are you pulling from overs or are you pulling from unders? Now, apparently it's... unders is incorrect.
6: I just raw dog it.
5: Whatever
6: comes out, comes out.
5: Correct. I just chuck it on the holder.
6: Chuck it on, and whichever way it falls down, it falls down.
5: Because it's the same outcome at the end of the day.
6: You're pulling it from the same spot.
5: Correct. Let's go to Tristan in Averley. Tristan, first of all, are you a folder or a scruncher?
7: Nah, mate, I'm a scruncher.
5: Yeah.
7: Got to be a scruncher.
5: Yeah. I mean, people who fold, like, I appreciate what you're doing, but at the end of the day, you're chucking it in the toilet. So, you know?
7: Yeah,
5: so.
7: But when you scrunch it, right, it catches more particles and you use less toilet paper.
2: I just worry that there's going to be a gap somewhere in the paper.
5: Yeah. Well, you're speaking from experience, Leachy.
6: Leachy's like using a thing over the top of concrete. You just got to get there every layer. It's got to hit every patch.
5: Tristan, now to more pressing matters. Are you over or under?
7: Nah, it's definitely got to go over.
6: And for what purpose does it serve, Tristan, or is it just something that you just have to do?
7: Nah, have you ever bought cheap toilet paper and had your finger go through the paper?
6: No.
7: When you go to get more... you got shit all over your fingers, and then you get run into the wall.
6: Okay.
5: Good. That was great. Okay. Thank you, Tristan.
6: I didn't think that's where we were going.
5: Me neither. That's all right. We had 8 callers. Tristan was first come off the road.
6: Tristan,
5: let's go to Gary.
6: One.
5: Gary's in Nangara. Good morning, Gary.
8: How you going, guys?
5: Gary. Now, first of all, folder or scruncher, Gary?
8: Oh, it's got to be folded. You know, you can keep track of, you know, the layers. Keep track of the layers, you know, and also like a scruncher, like you just don't want to find a hole or a patch there.
5: Thank you.
8: But you've got to keep it civilized.
5: Okay. Exactly. And you sound like a neat kind of guy, Gary. You know, I can imagine if I open your drawers, your chest of drawers, all your shirts are folded nicely.
2: Gary's not chaotic.
5: No,
8: yeah, they're definitely also, yeah, exactly. Underwear's all nice and neat.
6: And he's certainly not going to talk about shit.
5: So you don't just chuck your undies in the drawer because it doesn't matter if they've got creases in them. Like, anyway.
6: No, but you've got to keep it neat so you know where you're operating from.
8: Yeah, and how many you got left? Like, you know, they're all nice and neat there, you know.
6: Favourites. Yep. Okay. You don't want to lose a favourite down the bottom when you just throw them in.
8: No way, mate. Yeah. No,
5: good
8: exactly. I'm on the same page.
5: Thanks. All right, Gary. And now, over or under?
8: It's got to be over. Oh, it has to be over.
6: But Gary, for what purpose?
8: All right, there's a couple of reasons, and in my trade also, what we sometimes install toilet roll holders that have got like a little chrome cover on the top. Now, if it's going down back behind the wall, there is no way in the world when you try to grab that, it's not going to tear. You're just going to keep pulling that roll until it's all in your hands. Whereas if it's over the top, it catches it and tears beautifully. There's another one. If you're going to a fancy hotel or something, and you when you first get there, they fold it all nice and neat, and it's looking good. Now, they're not going to put that kind of work into it if it's just hanging down on the wall there. Yeah, that's my thought as well. So, yeah.
5: All right. Thank you, Gary. There you go. Over. 2-0. Yep. 0-0. All right. William's in Pinjarra. William, folder or scruncher, first up?
9: Folder. Folder, it has to be folder. I mean, if you're scrunching it, you need to look at yourself in the mirror when you get home and just reassess your options in life.
6: Yeah, you're not in that much. You're not that much of a rush, are you, William? You're not in that much of a rush that you have to scrunch.
9: No. Take your time. Have some etiquette. You know.
5: Well, you never know. You might be in a rush.
6: No, but you've also watched 7 reels. I'm probably thinking and written back to 3 emails, made a couple of phone calls.
5: Yeah, well, that's where
9: exactly.
5: I do most of my best work. And then over or under, William?
9: Has to be over.
2: Okay. See, thank you.
6: So I've done a little bit of research.
5: That's a clean sweep.
6: So let's do a bit of a history lesson. Seth Wheeler, back in 1891, he patented a certain type of holder, and he's illustrated that the paper must go over. So that's 140 years
5: ago.
6: What
5: was his name, Will?
6: Seth Wheeler.
5: Oh, Seth Wheeler. Oh, the

0: Well, there you go. All right. Well, over Xavier and I have been doing it wrong. I'll make a now conscious decision to
1: I'll make an effort to go over.
0: Same. What See if it changes my life.
2: Ease of use.
0: No, stop saying ease of use.
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2: Dave, we've rocked up here.
1: Yeah.
2: And the first thing that was, well, the second thing that was put on the board was big announcement.
1: Yeah.
2: Lammy.
1: Well, and I was on the board this morning, so I had the whiteboard marker in my hand, and it was, I wrote, "Have you got something, Lammy?" And she said, "I don't just have something, it is a big announcement, so start with those two words, and then write Lammy underneath it." And here we are.
0: So.
1: Big announcement.
0: There's a big announcement, right? Because I am going to be doing something this weekend, and it's a big deal.
1: Right. Going to the Morris doesn't qualify.
0: It's not the Morris. Would you like to have another guest before us?
2: Going to the Morris for a second time.
1: going
0: to the Morris once last weekend. That was wild for me.
1: Going out for a wine to a new restaurant.
0: It's something that I haven't done for years. 8 years.
1: 8 years.
0: Wait. Yeah. Yes.
1: What? What are you laughing at?
0: No, Xavier. I'm not getting back together with the guy. Keep going.
1: So not boys, okay.
0: Xavier.
1: I was just trying to do some maths.
0: Xavier.
1: Well, I was just working backwards.
0: All right. I'm making my return to something this weekend.
1: Not netball.
0: Not netball, no. Because
1: Hall of Famers.
0: Hall of Famers. I am making my return to something this weekend, specifically on Sunday. I'm going to be dusting off me football boots.
1: Oh, no. Poor dad.
0: No, my mum and dad are hard against it.
1: Okay.
0: But they've got
1: I need to know. So you're playing footy.
0: For Wembley Vets Masters team.
1: Wembley Vets Masters team. So you've got to be over 35.
0: Yeah, correct.
1: 35.
0: I'm
1: 36. You've qualified.
0: Qualified.
1: You're playing footy for Wembley.
0: Correct.
1: Mum and dad aren't going.
0: They're... No, they're looking after Charlie. Thank you again for that.
1: How did you land there?
0: So my friend Brody, who I did play netball with, she has a friend who is in the Wembley Vets team, said, "Brody, do you want to play?" She said, "I've always wanted to play football. I know someone who might be keen. Katie." And I was like, "Brody, did you forget that I was terrified when I played in 2018? But I played like for Subi in the league in 2018.
1: We
0: didn't
1: need
0: that. I was not at those areas. I might be at this area. I might be Wembley Masters. I have been added to the group chat. It is popping.
1: So is this
0: I
1: a one off event?
0: Let's win a flag." And they were like, "Hate to break it to you. We don't play for a flag. There is no flag."
1: Is it a one off event, or are you thinking this could be a weekly? You've signed up, paid your rego fees, and ready to rock and roll?
0: I've paid my rego fee.
1: Wow.
0: Do you have a rego fee?
1: You got any noise?
0: Got anything?
1: We are the champions or something?
0: Come on.
1: Give me a queen going.
2: Sorry, I had too many drones working
1: That's
2: I just want to go, because you've played a couple of celebrity games in the past, or like charity games, haven't you?
0: Yes.
2: Yes. And then earlier this year, you had an amazing sporting moment at RAC Arena, where you've made a three-pointer.
0: Now,
2: is this just you now just delving back into your incredible sporting career and going, "I need to achieve more"?
0: Yeah, I think so. I think I need to redeem myself from the 2018 areas, and I feel like I'm going to be able to shine a bit brighter.
1: No, you will, because we had a kick at Matthews Netball Centre, where you're a Hall of Famer.
0: Mm.
1: The grandstands were chockers, the six seats. And you were really good.
0: Yes. No, that was never my problem.
1: You were really good.
0: I can kick, I can mark, I can do the basics. It's sort of the tackling, the physical side of it, which I wasn't like. But
1: Brody
0: did say to me, she felt like there was more contact in Div 1 netball than in Masters footy. So I feel like I'll be okay.
1: Can I give you a bit of advice?
0: Please, can you give me heaps of tips?
1: Play on the wing.
0: Okay.
1: Play on the wing.
0: So where am I allowed to go? Everywhere?
1: Everywhere, and you're just on the outside.
0: Okay.
1: So there's no one's going to hurt you, tackle you. Just stand lateral with the ball and call for it laterally. They'll give it to you.
0: Yes.
1: You don't need to get dirty. Yes. Even if the center circle's muddy, don't go in there.
0: No, I won't
1: go in there. Just go up and down the ground.
0: Now, unfortunately, it's in Warmbra, which is great. area.
2: Just the
0: the distance is what I'm talking about.
1: Yeah, I'm busy.
0: That's the 50s. I know. I was going to say, if you wanted to pop down and give me some Sunday.
1: Yeah, no, busy.
0: Yeah, that's weird that you're busy.
1: What time?
0: 12:30.
1: Double booked. What a shame.
0: What a shame.
1: Oh, honestly.
0: Oh, there's always a week after. But we play like every 2 to 3 weeks, so it's a bit of fun. You know?
1: That's nice. I will come down to a game.
0: Thank you.
2: So Monday morning, we want a full report.
0: No, but also like...
2: No, we want a full report.
0: Yeah, because teams is like, Katie, you're going to get injured.
1: No, you won't. No, not at Masters.
0: I don't think so.
1: So we're going to wind back the clock on Monday. We're going to get who was best player.
0: Mm-hmm.
1: And then we're going to go back to the old days where Triple M used to do 3-2-1 worst on ground. and I want you to name three girls that sucked.
0: No, guys, I'm new there. I'm trying to make friends.
1: What are you going to do to make friends?
0: I don't know, because I feel like then I'm going to be a bit shocked at how competitive I am.
1: Good. You'll be good. I can tell. That kick was good.
0: Yeah.
1: You're laughing. So
0: huge
1: much so.
0: Announcement.
1: So much so, I was thinking about dusting you off down at the W later on this year.
0: Yeah.
1: Lammy, full forward.
2: See, if you do well anyway. In this, we're going to get you to do special comments for any AFLW coverage that we do. Or just AFL coverage.
1: I don't think we're getting it applied.
0: Yeah, no. Guys, let's just start here and we'll work our way.
2: Well, this is good.
0: I hope I don't accidentally get drafted to the AFLW.
3: 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Triple M.
1: Now, Lammy, it says on the board, big announcement, Lammy is getting a gift.
0: And you put that, was the very first thing written on the board this morning. And I go, I love presents. My birthday was last Wednesday, as we all know, June 10.
1: But do you feel as though if I've written that, it's probably not a serious thing?
0: Yes.
1: Okay, good. Because it's come to my attention. I've been speaking to the CEO of the company and whatnot. And there's been an element of, as a team, you and I, you've been dragging the chain a fraction when it comes to one particular thing.
0: Okay.
1: So work has said to me multiple times when there's an interview or a special guest or a celebrity coming in, or we have to do a TV shoot, to dress up.
0: Yeah. I know where this is going.
1: To dress up.
0: Yeah.
1: Now, I feel as though at times you probably haven't dressed up
0: enough. Yeah. This is true, by the way. When people, you know, important people come into the studio, we get told, Zave and I get told, so anyway, just make sure to wear something nice. And I always wear a button up.
1: Yep.
0: And you wear your Rotto shop.
1: I wear a blue Rotto t-shirt. Now,
0: but apparently you're the best dress. Okay, go.
1: Now, I just want to say to the CEO and stuff, I will put it through the claims department because I've got my new Rottnest jumper on.
0: And it's looking amazing.
1: Not suitable for interviews.
0: No.
1: So I've gone and got myself.
0: Shut up.
1: A fresh.
0: Oh, a Rotto, another Rottnest Island t-shirt. And it's pink and it's got a big picture of the lighthouse on the back. This is my present.
1: Now we can both do interviews in our pink shirts.
0: I love it, Zay. This wasn't a serious present.
1: No, it is. I was just
0: up there with the Heartwood voucher.
1: Shaking the tackle there for a minute, and now I'm back. So they said you clearly weren't dressing up enough with your designer clothes.
0: This fixes that.
1: And the $49.99 Rottnest T-shirt is suitable in all conditions.
0: Is this $49.99?
1: Yeah, what a bargain.
0: My God.
1: I should have said more. So next time we have, for example, Paul Kelly on.
0: One of the all-time great interviews. He's still actually talking.
1: We're going to both be wearing our pink Rottnest shirts.
0: Yeah. In fact, every time we get a message from the higher-ups to say,
1: dress nicely,
0: here we go. Say no more. We've got a pink Rottnest t-shirt.
1: We've got pink Rottnest t-shirts to wear, and I can go pink or blue. If we want to go pink or blue, I've got options. But from now on, when special guests come in, the pink Rottnest t-shirt's your number one priority.
0: Same as like CEO.
1: All.
0: This is it.
1: And don't worry about that. We've got lunch at Crown next week. Pink shirt. Bang. On.
0: I don't know if it's Crown areas, but I don't know.
1: How ungrateful.
0: No, thank you. This is brilliant.
1: Good. I'm glad.
0: Thank you so much. I can't wait to pop it on. What size did you get me? Medium. Oh, my God. Thanks. Skinny. Usually I'm an L these days. But anyway, this looks like it's going to fit.
1: That'll fit.
0: Big time.
1: Don't worry.
0: Thank you.
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1: Now we're talking about Turkey, formerly known as Turkey, the country. After the Aussies slaughtered them 2-0, the Turks still think that they won, I think, because they said they dominated. But I don't know a hell of a lot about soccer. But unless you punch it into the onion sack, you can't win.
0: Yeah, that's
1: true. And they did not do that.
0: Correct.
1: So that's all I would say about that. But the other bit that caught my attention at the soccer was the headshot of AFL journalist Tom Morris floating around the stadium because, of course, the rumour to have gone through to Turkey to have the hair transplant done.
0: And as you say, about, what, 15,000 Australians?
1: 15,000 Aussies go over, Lammy, and it costs about, let's just say, $3,000, $3,500, as, you know, whereas in Australia it can cost $20,000 to have
0: hair
1: done. So that's why 15,000 Aussies are ducking over to Turkey to have the hair transplant. 133353, have you been in that situation?
0: Let's go to Jean in Perth. Good morning.
5: Good morning.
0: All right, so you have had the hair transplant done?
5: Yes, I have. I've had, yeah.
0: You did it recently. Talk to us about it. How was it?
5: Yeah, it was actually a pretty good process. I did it in the last, I think it's almost been like 18 months or just over like 16 odd months that I've had it done.
0: Yeah.
5: A whole lot cheaper than what we would pay here. I think a friend of mine actually had the same procedure done for like 19 and a half. And
0: wow.
5: As you mentioned, I only paid $3,500 to have mine done as well. So,
0: and did you get to go over to Turkey? The hotel was nice. Like, did you make a bit of a trip out of it?
5: Yeah, the whole package is actually included, and you can literally negotiate the amount that you have to pay. Basically, you can haggle with them around how much you pay for, and that's included, like your stay at the hotel, your transfers, to and from, so all of the treatment, which is pretty good.
1: Absolutely. Was the full patch of lawn modified, or do you just have a little couple of patches from here and there?
5: The front section was certainly receding quite a bit, and the top half was going. So, but like, you wouldn't, like, heaps of friends have seen it now, and you wouldn't even know that that was the case previously. So unless you see the photos, you wouldn't know.
1: How much pain were you in having had the, obviously there's a fair bit of blood and swelling and whatnot. How much pain were you in?
5: Very little. The healing process probably took over a week of slight bleeding here and there, but they're really great with all the follow-up treatment and stuff like that. So they prep you really well.
0: What's the actual, what do they actually do?
5: Yeah, so they've got this, I guess, this little tool where they create channels in your head to retransplant your existing hair. So for me, they took from the back sections of my hair, where there was still hair, and then retransplanted them to the front. And surprisingly enough, they can even use your beard hair as well to retransplant back into your head, which they use some of my beard hair as well, which, you couldn't tell.
0: So hang on a minute. They don't use any artificial hair. It's all your hair.
5: Yeah, they just transplant it from other parts of your head that there's still hair remaining.
0: But what about the people who don't have any hair?
5: Yeah, I guess that's the issue, right? If you don't have any hair, they can also use hair from your chest hair, your beard hair.
1: From your tadge.
0: Yeah. Oh, no.
1: Yeah, you can. I'm telling you, mate. That's an option out there.
0: So it's essentially just planting little seeds. Your hair is then generates that more hair growth.
5: Right. Yeah, that's right. Yeah. Oh. So each spot in your hair, there's three hairs in the actual root itself, and so they remove a couple of them and then they retransplant it back into the other areas.
1: Last one from me, and we've all seen those flights where they're full of men who have had their heads buffered. Did you go on one of those flights where you just looked and there was just hundreds of you?
5: Yeah, there was.
0: Oh,
5: yeah.
0: It's a little cute. Yeah,
1: I love that. A little cute. Well, you'd rather do it with 100 others than just be there by yourself with dart
0: holes. Oh, good on you, Jean. I would love to see a photo of Jean's head.
1: Absolutely.
0: Now. I think it's thriving.
1: And a good investment.
0: Mm. Yeah, 100%. And so much better. $3,500 he paid as opposed to bloody $19,500.
1: Am I going?
0: No, you're okay for now. Oh, if you want to go on a holiday, go on a holiday. You don't need to go and get a hair transplant.
1: I just go to Bali.
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0: When dogs attack, just because 47 posties now are encountering an aggressive or unrestrained dog incident each week. That's an average of 9 incidents every day. My sisters were just reminding me that our Auntie Robin, so Dad's younger sister, half her lip got bitten off by their pet dog Rusty when they were kids, and then Dad didn't like Robin for a while because I had to put Rusty down.
1: That's fair. Robin's a snitch. Robin's Robin. A snitch. Nah, she fell over and hit it on the corner of a table. And Rusty lives. She snitched and now Rusty's a bag of bones.
0: Oh, valet to Rusty, who cares?
1: Was like, it, what type of dog was it, you reckon?
0: Don't know.
1: Need more info.
0: We need more info, girls, if you're listening, which they clearly are. Andrew, in Camillo, have you been attacked by a dog? Tell us about what happened.
2: Yeah, when I was younger, I was on the trampoline with one of my best mates and doing your usual jump around, and he ended up bouncing me off, done the double jump.
0: Yeah, like that.
2: And they had a dog there, and I ended up landing on its tail, and it turned around and whacked me on the face, started to maul me, because obviously I was just shocked at it. I've got a nice big lump in the middle of my nose, which is like it's like a decent sized lump that's permanently there since I was a kid.
0: Oh, you poor thing. Andrew, we're just going to have a quick throw at the stumps as to what dog this was. I'm going to say it was a Staffy.
2: Nah.
1: Oh, no. I'm going to go with a Beagle.
2: Nah, it wasn't with that either.
0: All right, what was it?
1: How dare you laugh at that, Andrew?
2: It was a German Shepherd.
0: Oh, I should have led with that. Yeah. Andrew, that would have been terrifying. Did that give you a phobia of German Shepherds moving forward?
2: It did. I got scared of dogs for a long time, but I'm a big animal lover now. So, man, I just said it wasn't the dog's fault. I jumped on its tail. It startled it. So, I mean, it is what it is.
0: All right. Good on you, Andrew.
1: He's a good man.
0: He's a good man. Animal lover. Sam in Armidale, what happened?
21: G'day. I was about 11 and I was just doing one of the local paper runs. I'm just trying to earn a little bit of pocket money for myself at 11.
0: Good on you.
1: Yep.
21: And I was, when put the like the local paper in the letterbox, turned around, started walking back down to the driveway to my little trolley with milk crates filled with local papers, and I felt a tug and a shake on the back of my heel, and a dog from the place I just was walking away from it grabbed the heel of my shoe and started shaking it.
0: Oh, ouch. Did it draw any blood, Sam?
21: No, just it grabbed like the rubber sole at the heel.
0: Oh, okay.
21: So
0: oh,
21: it didn't actually grab me, so yeah.
0: That's not too bad. That just would have been a Labrador, no. I imagine.
1: Labrador?
21: It was. Yeah.
1: It was a lab.
0: That was a lab,
21: Sam. It was a lab.
0: Yeah. Zave, you've got a.
1: I was going to say two labs. I don't have two labs anymore. I've got one lab.
0: Just one. Yeah, with Valet to Matilda?
1: The flying Tildo.
0: Thanks, Sam. Let's go to Kyra in Claremont. When dogs attack, what happened?
22: My partner was overseas for a deployment in Afghanistan and volunteered to train the attack dogs and went into... The dog had gone into two rooms prior to his room, and when he was dressed as a local, and when he... came in, when the dog came in, it's obviously told to attack and it shook the muzzle off as it ran at him.
0: No!
1: Oh,
22: and
1: no.
22: The only thing my other half could do was stick his arm up to protect himself and it latched onto his forearm.
0: No, Kyra!
22: Yeah.
1: It had to be the Afghan hound, didn't it?
22: Yeah, not quite.
0: Well done. Oh, no, was it a German Shepherd?
22: Yeah.
0: Okay. They're the attack dogs.
22: The weird thing was it was they're all saying good dog and congratulating the dog on doing his job, and he's sort of like, yeah, but I'm bleeding.
0: I'm bleeding and in a world of pain. That's devastating. How many stitches or any?
22: A few. Yeah. It was two puncture wounds. They called him off pretty quickly, so he only had two puncture wounds, and it was just a few, four stitches or something.
0: No, German Shepherds, they are amazing, like, when it comes to that kind of thing.
1: What are the Defence Force like, Kyra, when you do get injured on the job? Is he able to have a bit of time off, or do they just say, off you go?
22: Well, he was on a deployment, so he was overseas. There wasn't much. Just stitch him up and off you go back to work.
1: You can either sit in the tent with us, or you can go back to work.
0: Exactly. What are you about to
1: have a look how beautiful the popular dog of Afghanistan is.
0: Hmm. Yeah, the ones with the long hair.
1: Yeah, they do the fancy walk.
0: Yes. I know. They're a bit, they're an ick. Ryan Daniels would have one. let's go finish off with Emma in Baldivis. Emma, dogs attack. What happened to you?
23: My daughter, actually. She was about 4 years old. We went to local dog park with our dog. Everything was great. Two dogs got into a bit of a fight in front of her. She screamed. As she screamed and opened her mouth, one of the dogs turned around and actually bit her on the inside of her mouth.
0: Oh, no!
1: Oh, no.
0: Yeah.
1: Rip the mouth open?
23: It did. So one jaw went on the outside of her mouth, the other jaw went on the inside, and it ripped literally from back to front of her mouth.
0: Oh, wow. That is horrible. And she was only four.
23: Yep.
1: Plastic surgery, you'd be thinking?
23: No, mouth apparently mouth healed really
1: well.
23: Quick.
1: Mouth healed
23: so
1: well.
23: She's got scars from it, but she's almost 20 now and yep. She's fine.
0: Emma, I'm just going to have to say, throw out the stumps and actually do think it's a chihuahua, like a small dog, because they're feisty. They can be.
23: So it actually was a staffy, but it was a chihuahua that was fighting with it.
0: Oh, yeah. Right. We were right together. Yeah. No, chihuahuas, they need to learn that they're not big dogs. Yeah. They get very punchy.
1: Wouldn't recommend it, but an easy way to separate is just send it.
0: Oh, no. Come on, Zave.
1: They're only little fellas.
0: Yeah, but that doesn't matter. You can't send it.
1: Well, a dog fight, you can.
3: No.
0: Yeah, well, if it's fighting, your dog then
1: fight,
0: fair.
1: You can. No, yeah, absolutely. Fair. We're not Michael Vick and punting on it. Like,
0: no. Oh, you can send the dog that beat that four-year-old girl.
1: Send
0: absolutely.
1: Send him.
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1: Bang!
0: Wow!
4: The long, long, long, long fight back is happening. Xavier Ellis, 11 behind Katie Lamb. It's 27 to 38. Katie's been doing very well for a long time, but Zave just starting to reel it back a little.
0: Starting to
1: I didn't realise things got so far away from me.
0: Yeah.
1: I was in a bad spot
0: down
1: there
0: in
1: for
0: the
1: a
0: dump.
1: While.
4: Something that's not far away from Katie Lamb is the wheel, so please spin it.
0: There you go, mate.
4: This wheel's got a whole bunch of games on it. Whatever it lands on is the game that we play. Celebrity net worth today.
0: Oh, okay.
4: So I'm going to give you a celebrity. You need to be closest to the pin of how much they're allegedly worth.
0: Right.
4: In Australian dollars, I have managed to
0: okay.
4: do the math and get it to Australian dollars. Okay. Yep, great. Excellent. Just carry the three.
0: Okay.
4: This goes. All right. First up, we have a style trendsetter, a global ambassador, a man who'd be very happy with what's going on in the world at the moment, a football icon. David Beckham.
8: And I've tried to do the same. I've tried to do the same with my children to educate them. They make mistakes. Children are allowed to make mistakes. That's how they learn. So that's what I try to teach my kids. But, you know, you have to sometimes let them make those mistakes as well.
4: How much is David Beckham worth? All right. Pepsi.
1: He's been doing Macca's ads lately.
4: He has.
1: The Macca's cups.
4: Yep, they've been popping up during the World Cup.
1: So I've had to go from pound over to Aussie dollar.
4: Yeah, bit of translation work.
1: It's a big one.
4: 3, 2, 1, reveal, please.
1: 556 Aussie dollars.
0: 350.
4: What did you say, Zave?
1: 556 Aussie.
4: You get the points.
0: What is it?
4: $990 million.
1: Wow. Billionaire. Wow.
4: Close to a billionaire.
0: I thought it was way unders.
4: No. And then you add in Victoria Beckham stuff, it's close to $2 billion Australian.
1: What about in Aussie? Yeah. Like, we claim billionaires because of our Aussie dollar.
0: Yeah.
1: Geez, you've got to work hard to be a billionaire over in England, the UK to get your pounds up.
4: Yeah, exactly. Next up, Zave leads 1-0. Katie, you need this to stay alive. Hollywood star.
1: Okay.
4: An entrepreneur.
0: Oh.
4: Bit of a best-selling author. Cameron Diaz.
9: And then I was just free to just kind of like, I'm a mom, I'm a wife, I'm living my life. It was so lovely. But I'm just going to say this. You know, 10 years in, this made sense for my family. And not only that, but I just feel like it's just a privilege to do this.
4: Thanks, Cameron. So how much is Cameron Diaz worth?
1: Is this one where she's got like a makeup brand or a fitness site
0: you
1: or something?
0: You can either go one or the other because I haven't seen her for a while.
4: Yeah, that little grab, she talks about how she'd been away for 10 years. So
1: I've
4: acting
1: had,
4: and
1: I've
4: stuff.
1: Had to plus 30% onto it.
4: Three,
1: because of the Aussie dollar.
4: 2, 1, reveal.
0: I've got 110 mil.
1: I've got 250 Aussie dollar.
4: 110?
1: 250 Aussie.
4: Zave sneaks in.
0: Really?
4: 197 million. So Zave just gets it on the over.
0: Oh, close.
1: Who was the last out of interest?
4: No, I'll save it for another time.
0: Yeah, save it for another time.
4: Right, we've got to build these up.
1: Okay. Yeah, there's a lot of people in the world with money.
4: That is true. Put a point on the board, Zave. You've closed the gap to 10. We're close to getting inside double figures.
0: Oh, good. We're celebrating 10.
4: Oh, great. Excellent. Well, you know, for what's been going on the last few weeks, I mean, you know.
0: It's called backfall.
4: Exactly.
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3: 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Remember, this isn't just another game of footy. 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And it continues tonight from 6. 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
3: Well, a milestone happened in the Parker household. Our eldest daughter, 16 years old, Memphis, went off to the semi-formal yesterday afternoon and evening. And it was a really nice moment. Memphis is such a good girl. She's like my favourite person in the whole world. Don't tell anyone else that.
4: Good morning, Wiley.
3: Yeah. But she has been so kind to me as a first child. She was an incredible baby. She did everything by the book. She fed well. She slept well. You know, she just has always been really... I've been waiting. I'm like, when is this going to turn? When is it coming?
5: Won't be far away.
3: Yeah, and everyone's like, oh, God, is your teenage girl a monster as well? I'm like, no. No, she's like the nicest person ever. I love her.
5: Semi-formal. No.
3: So yesterday watching
5: her... When did semi-formal start? I went to a formal and that was it.
3: I had a semi-formal in year 10. We had our semi-formal on the island. Remember the old boat, the old barge boat that used to go up and down the river?
5: But that's when people left school in grade 10 and 11 and you probably went, oh, we better have one before a few people leave. Now no one leaves school. There's no need for this.
4: Semi-formal's for the Pothos, Marta, who can't win the qualifying formal. Because if you win that, you go to the preliminary formal at home.
5: Formal.
4: And then the grand formal.
3: We're not talking sport. Sorry. We're talking high school.
5: But what's semi about it?
3: I think it's supposed to be the introduction into a formal, perhaps. Maybe it's compulsory. So everyone had to buy a ticket.
5: What?
3: They hosted at the school. They all get dressed up. But it's like when I was at my semi, we all wore short dresses and you did your own hair and makeup.
5: Boobs are out.
3: Well, they said if I can see through it, over it, under it, up it, it's not allowed. There was a lot of rules.
5: Whoa, hold on. Is that a rule?
3: That was a rule. There was no after party allowed, and they all must attend school today. They've got the school athletics carnival on. So there was a few sort of, boundaries
5: so what are
3: around.
5: They?
3: 16 and 17.
5: Oh, 16, 17, not 15, 16. Right,
3: yeah,
5: right.
3: I would say Memphis just turned 16 in March. She would be one of the youngest because a lot of them turned 17 at the end of last year, right? So there's, a mixed age group. But
5: So no alcohol? Anyone? Any allegations of alcohol?
4: Spiking the punch, though.
5: Two drinks on a Monday night.
4: Kids.
3: You.
5: That's one of my only rules.
3: I watched her get dressed and we did the whole day, hair and makeup and got her dress on and got photos. So there was a pre-event
5: party.
3: Yesterday. Well, no, they were allowed to leave school at 12:45 on
6: get ready for the semi.
3: To get ready for the semi.
4: Good.
3: Yeah.
4: What a great day.
3: Yeah.
6: Hold on, a rest day into her athletics day.
3: Yeah, two days. It's the last week of school. They're just kind of coasting their way through this week and then they finish on Friday.
6: Good Lord.
4: Classic private school. Then they get 6 weeks
3: off,
4: right?
3: Weeks
4: then they go
3: off.
4: Back for 1 week and have another 7 weeks off.
3: We go to the pre-event party and there's drinks and non-alcoholic drinks for the children, but there was champagne for the parents. Food, photos, they all got together. There was probably a group of about 20 of them and they all lined up and I bossed them all around and said, okay, you get a photo and girls, you get in and you get a photo. And I did all of the sharing
5: of the
3: photos.
5: Did any of the girls, some of them have a 19-year-old who works at Woolies and stuff, any old boy bit
3: not
5: older,
3: allowed to bring outside partners from outside of the school. Ooh, but if you have a boyfriend or girlfriend, like you don't generally go with someone to the semi. It's not like the formal.
5: Okay,
3: but I feel like we kind of did the formal yesterday So I'm not really quite sure what we're going to do for the formal, because I've got to now elevate that even more.
4: Do you want to hear Povo? Povo High School. Yeah. Shout out to Nambour, 4560 represent. Yeah. Our formal, I remember, we didn't have a nice enough facility, so we did it at another school.
3: Oh, we had to borrow nicer facilities.
4: We had to borrow the private school's hall have our formal at.
5: When do people start turning up in fancy cars?
3: Well, there was a lot of L plates, so a lot of kids driving themselves into the semi, and there was a few, you know, boys that have got their licences, so they drove themselves. There was one very fancy, beautiful, old school Mercedes car that turned up. But I was like, oh my God, this is literally the formal 12 months too early.
4: Yeah, you've taken it too seriously.
3: We've gone too serious too soon. Like, now what are we going to do for next year? How are we going to elevate this again?
5: And that's often happens in footy as well. The semi-final, you use all your juice up and you go to the grand final and you've got nothing left. Listen to Ben from Birkdale. And anytime, 133353, give us a yell. Me and my mates had the school formal up at Siramay. Siramay Wines, what a great venue. We wanted a group photo, so I lunged down on the front row of the pick. When you get in late, you do the slide, don't you? My bloody pants were skin tight, and all of us just heard this gigantic rip. The seam tore from my rump to my potatoes.
3: Oh dear.
5: But I partied on regardless, so yeah, well, a sneaky done. Nut. That's good. What it says to me.
4: Just air yourself out over the course of the night.
3: You have to take your pants off to go to the bathroom at least.
5: What was that saying? Down. What was that saying you said? The guidelines where you can't look down, look up. What
3: up
5: was
3: it
5: that?
3: Or see through it.
5: See through
3: I don't it. Want to see down it, up it or through it.
4: What, so under those rules, Ben from Birkdale would have had to have
3: all of the above.
5: On report and in the bin.
7: Get out, mate. On report and in the bin. Yeah.
8: Triple M Breakfast.
5: Politics. What about Pauline? She's not only been surging upwards in the polls, but finally, as of yesterday, listen to this one, the preferred Prime Minister.
9: More Australians want Pauline Hanson to be Prime Minister now than ever before. New polls put her ahead of Anthony Albanese and Angus Taylor, but she's telling supporters to keep their feet on the ground.
5: Have a listen to her here. She got off a plane and they told her about the results of this, and she said, just keep your feet on the ground.
4: Is that your Pauline Hanson?
10: Look, it is a milestone. I'm so appreciative of the support from the Australian public, but let's keep our feet on the ground.
5: Yeah, see? Yeah.
3: Does everybody still realise that she can't actually run for Prime Minister because she's not in the lower house?
5: That's incorrect.
4: That's incorrect. There's a loophole.
3: Tell me about it.
5: Convention says you have to be in the upper house, but in reality, the Constitution says you can be a senator. Actually, there's been people not even in anything became Prime Minister before.
4: It'd be incredibly rare and weird because she'd be in the Senate, but then she'd have to go to all the lower house stuff as well. It'd be weird.
5: You know the $4 million? That that's what it's up to. Fire the liar, She said donate to One Nation.
3: I saw all $4 million. The hotspots. She did a heat map of Australia to where all the donations came from.
5: Basically from everywhere. So $4 million it hit. And here's some of the ad.
11: Always been a man of my word.
12: Well, we have no plans to change.
5: It goes on. So that's what she's doing. She's taking the piss out of Albo, going he's a liar.
3: She's saying.
5: All right. So basically, this ad is running during Origin. That's what made me just think of it. Ooh. It's running during Origin. You know how expensive the ads are on Channel 9?
4: It's like Super Bowl. It's the Aussie Super Bowl, baby.
5: So what we've all done, or any of those of you who donated, have donated $4 million to Channel 9, which is really nice of everybody. I have the full ad here. I have the full ad.
3: Is this your secret microphone?
4: Exclusive.
3: Pick these up.
4: Wow.
5: No. This is
3: the proper ad.
4: This is not a piss take. This is a real ad.
13: It's Pauline here. Sorry to interrupt the game to bag Albo the liar.
14: Go Queensland!
13: I've looked at our team and I've noticed there's no redheads. No, if I'm elected Prime Minister, I intend to legislate that every sports team in Australia has to have a redheaded player. Except cricket. We can't stay out of the sun that long with our fair skin. Remember when we had Fatty? Oh, I'd love to get my hands on the fat. Oh, and little Britty Dallas? Could have that little blood nut run. No, Tom Flegler's a strawberry blonde that's not red. Caelan Ponga, I don't know what colour that is either. It's time to bring back the Red Dog Nation. Corey Horsburgh for Origin 3. Now that's how your $4 million has been spent. Thanks, Australia.
15: Authorised by P. Hansen for One Nation Brisbane.
4: Fatty Vaughton's coach. Yeah, well done. Well done. I can't even
3: bring back Brad Myers.
5: Brad Myers. I forgot about him.
8: Triple M Breakfast.
5: Oh, my God, I was watching Channel 7 News last night and Max was away talking. Breaking news. And you always go, Jesus, breaking news in the middle of the report.
9: And just some breaking news now. Ooh. A Townsville mother has been reunited with her baby after thieves stole her car with the child inside.
5: Oh. Every mum's worst nightmare.
3: Nightmare. Absolute nightmare. Because it's a nightmare getting kids out of the car. Where was she? At a petrol station?
5: No, no, no.
8: This young mum was cleaning her car in the driveway this afternoon while her two-month-old baby was asleep in the car seat. Suddenly, she says, someone jumped in the front seat and took off.
5: You know, when they're down, you don't want to stop doing what you're doing.
3: Well, you don't want to, like, take them out of the car because some babies don't transfer. So once they fall asleep, you get home, you think, okay, I'm going to leave them in the car. I'll do something.
5: She probably went to turn the hose off. She'd probably just finished doing the exterior and the baby. But this is horrible.
4: Yeah. If you're blaming the mum, I'm not saying you are. I'm saying if you're listening and blaming the mum, you don't have kids. You don't get it.
3: Who's blaming the mother?
4: Oh, people without children right now. Listen, get the kid inside.
5: All right, so you're going, what happened next? Well, listen.
8: She ran after the car, screaming at them to bring back her baby. To her surprise, they did, returning 2 minutes later, carefully taking the baby out in the car seat and placing it on the curb. Yep. She says they even handed her phone back.
5: Listen to how upset she was.
14: My soul left my body. It was the most terrifying thing that has probably ever happened in my life that I'll probably ever experience.
5: Can you imagine not having your phone for 2 minutes? They're terrible.
4: Very
5: shocking.
4: Good. Very good from you. Good setup.
3: My soul would have left my body too if someone took my phone.
5: I need to have a bed. Oh,
4: good thing it was the mum, a dad with a 2 month old to go, hey, listen, take him for a drive around the block a few times.
3: Is the baby still asleep? Is what I'd want to know.
5: What's that other thing next to my phone? I don't want that.
4: You can have it for a little
5: bit. Take it.
4: Hopefully, all ended well, yeah.
3: Can you get it to sleep for a while?
5: Oh, no, they came off in the car.
4: Who cares? Keep it.
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5: Well, 36 hours until Origin... No, a little bit longer, but anyway. Origin, in amongst the Soccer World Cup, there's a lot of delicious offerings at the moment. Did you see what happened yesterday in Origin camp? Big Tino returned from his family, the grief of his family where his father died.
4: Yeah,
5: so,
4: very sad.
5: Oh, amazing. So, Big Tino. Remember what happened last year when Steve Munster, Money's dad,
3: passed
5: died?
3: Away, yeah.
5: And we won the Decider because it just it drives you... I don't want to talk about it today, maybe tomorrow morning, about when your dad dies. Funny things happen. Really funny things happen.
4: Like,
5: not funny, ha-ha.
3: Funny weird.
5: To you as a son. I can remember my dad died. It changed my life in a few ways. And that's only like...
4: Well, you ended up with a phobia. You've told me before.
5: Yeah.
4: It came sort of out of that grief.
5: But it creates something amazing before you finally sit down. Tino wouldn't have had a chance to process it all yet, so he will rip into them. It won't surprise you. I'm going him as an anytime try scorer on Dud Punt.
4: On my behalf.
0: Dud Punt. You lose some. Marto wins more.
5: The reason, and all the best to of course, the Queenslanders, but can I just run some? There might be too much. At times there's not enough news, but there's too many reporters floating around, and which is why we've designed this.
4: Oh, do you want very or just. Is it very?
5: Very.
4: Very.
27: Very unnecessary origin, Chad.
5: All right, so you're wondering what did the Maroons get up to yesterday?
28: No training for Tino and the rest of the team today. Shopping and cards on the cards for some in Billy Slater's squad, which enjoyed a day off.
3: Are we talking snap, go fish?
5: Yeah. No, I think it's
3: 500.
5: A
3: solitaire.
5: Oh no, I think it's
3: gin rummy,
5: lashing out at the Crown Casino,
3: or just cards, as in slapping their credit cards while they're shopping,
4: or just Hallmark cards. So they're just like,
5: just
4: you know,
5: right,
4: you go to
5: dear
4: the news
5: mum,
4: agent.
5: Happy birthday, that sort of thing. I don't know, unspecified cards, but I would have figured there would have been a bit of Crown Casino, surely.
3: Surely.
5: 2 days out from Origin, they wouldn't have left yet.
3: Bit of poker.
5: That's old style Origin. You go to the casino all night, you get back to the hotel room as the bus is pulling out for training. You jump on board and pretend you've been ready to go.
3: What do they get paid for Origin a game now? 30 grand.
5: 30 grand.
3: I'm going all in, boys. Imagine just a bit of that. Just my whole Origin paycheck.
4: Well, that'd be this.
0: Dud punt. You lose some. Marto wins more.
5: Have you got a very, very unnecessary Origin chat? Because there wasn't enough news around, but they've assigned a reporter and they've gone, mate, you've got to get some Origin news back to us.
28: Work's already underway there to prepare the iconic arena for the make or break matchup. Aussie rules goalposts gone, the hallowed turf transformed and readied for a rugby league spectacle.
5: Whatever that bloke's name is, he went out to the MCG and they were changing the posts over, and that was featuring in 30 seconds of news. Very unnecessary.
4: Yeah, you kind of just assume that's something that'll happen. You don't need to be told.
5: I don't need to see it.
4: Yeah, we know the field will be ready.
5: I just want to watch tomorrow night and go, look, there's some rugby league posts. I don't need to know, oh, look, there's...
3: were AFL posts, now they're rugby league magic. Okay. Let me show you my magic trick.
4: We know that's what happened.
5: And it saddens me. We have not touched on this properly on this show, and it's not a good thing, and that's Ashley Klein. You remember the petition? It reached 40,000 people that said they didn't want him to referee tomorrow night's game. And that was before we found out that he gambled nearly $500,000 away in...
3: Was he also betting with you at Dunpunt?
5: He's one of the spokespeople.
4: So you're ambassador.
3: You've got a new ambassador.
5: We've had to we've had to let him go.
3: Oh.
5: Because, well, he said he was gambling on horse racing and greyhound racing. And here at Dud Punt, if you're not betting on trots as well as those two, what's wrong with you? The cheats on seats need money.
7: Triple M Breakfast.
3: Well, there's been some drama on Farmer Wants a Wife because Jason has had three girls leave in the space of 4 days. That's right, our dairy farmer.
5: How many do you start with?
3: He only had five. So he's down to two.
5: Oh, that makes it easy.
3: Well, he had one girl go home yesterday on the last episode.
5: Didn't he have one? I watched one night. One didn't even turn up.
3: She was sick. So then he only had four girls at the farm. And then he decided, seeing as though we've lost one, I'm not going to send anyone home.
8: So, yeah, I've been thinking about it all day today. And it's been really hard. But yeah, I've decided that... send anyone home tomorrow.
4: Why was that hard? That's just the classic editing, right?
3: Panned around to all the girls' faces and they were waiting with anticipation to hear who was going to go home.
5: Did they all want to go home?
3: Well, they've all had a connection with him, of course, because they've all been on their little dates and they've spent time together and they think that they're the one in their mind. And remember Jessica from Sydney, dating's really hard. I want a bloke who can commit.
5: Yeah.
3: Well, she's not happy with the fact that Farmer Jason hasn't picked her yet and he's sending no one home. She stormed out.
9: Jason? Wow. So much. I just knew that was
3: going to
9: happen, hey?
3: Sarcasm. Yeah, I knew it was going to happen. She's annoyed. Thank you so much. Yeah. Oh. I'm a Jason. And she ripped her microphone off.
5: Oh.
3: Because what she really wants is what's not happening out at the farm, and that's, drinking and vaping.
9: Sorry, I just had to vape,

0: If you lay down with dogs, you wake up with fleas.
1: What's he done?
0: He said this.
2: Rooting, scooting, beautiful bunch of lads, eh?
3: Yeah. Getting to see my ladies.
2: Hello.
0: Rooting, scooting, beautiful bunch of lads. Because we've heard you say this on the show before.
4: Here's one more. What's his name, Alex? One more time, just to start, ready?
2: Rooting, scooting.
4: Rooting, scooting.
5: Rooting, scooting, fighting. It's RSF and fun.
0: You mean hanging out with him? Because I know after I left, you two spent a bit of time together.
4: Did you go doing a bit of this?
5: Rooting, scooting, fighting. It's RSF and fun.
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0: Hey, I reckon our listeners would be the Kangaroo Network. We would have had the most amount of encounters with kangaroos, would you say? Maybe running into them, driving out in the outlying suburbs of Brisbane.
7: Meninga, we know a lot of kangaroos,
4: Ken Smith, Billy Slater.
0: No, not those ones.
7: Paul Harrigan.
4: These ones. There's so much kangaroo gear in the system. What do you need?
8: A kangaroo!
4: Remember the answer was dog, but Nick answered Australia's favourite fur-legged pet.
8: Kangaroo!
7: 50 million kangaroos in Australia, I think. Yeah. Would that be correct?
0: There's an AFL team, kangaroo.
7: Kangaroo! Well, they're not very good.
4: Speaking of not very good, there's...
9: Tiny kangaroo down.
7: He's been on the nose.
0: Distance yourself from him.
4: Oh, you'd rather be a North supporter.
0: We are not the Rolf Harris Network.
7: Yeah, he's a singing Jeffrey Epstein.
0: What about this for a kangaroo encounter? A little girl in Coober Pedy.
10: A household chore has led to a frightening encounter at Coober Pedy. An eight-year-old girl was bringing in the washing when the marsupial bounded out of the family laundry, bowling her over.
0: Oh, Shelley, take the washing out for Mum.
7: That's brilliant. Hold on. She had the washing. It was like a matador with a, like in Spain when they have bullfights. So she's holding the sheet up and the kangaroo had a go at her?
0: Yeah, a little bit like that, Marto. I think he was seeking shelter from a dog.
10: It's believed the animal was taking refuge after being attacked by local dogs. Fortunately, neither the child... nor the kangaroo suffered serious injuries.
0: Come bounding over the kangaroo and knocked her over.
7: She all right?
0: Luckily, both of them walked away uninjured.
4: Do we get an eyewitness report? Because in Australia, you referenced it then, we love
11: it. They came bounding over.
4: Vicious kangaroo.
7: Isn't Coober Pedy the place where everyone lives under the ground? Because it's so hot, it's like 53 degrees in the summer. No one onto that.
0: It's a good fact. Thank you. Appreciate that. I didn't know much about Coober Pedy until now.
7: Well, I think she would have emerged from under the ground and gone up to the clothesline and the kangaroo saw its opportunity.
0: I encounter small kangaroos every day. In the morning, I come out, they're on my front lawn, and they go bounding away while I get into my car. And it's
7: Are they kangaroos or wallabies?
0: Little wallabies. Yeah, little wallabies. They're very cute. But you've seen some of those kangaroos. They look like Mike Tyson.
7: Muscle men.
0: They're so muscular, and they punch on at the golf courses and causing all sorts of havoc.
7: How are they getting that strong? Are they doing push-ups when no one's watching?
4: I think they're on the juice.
7: No. Are they on the
4: roids? I reckon they're on the... I think it's getting into the water supply and they're getting juiced up. How about that bloke who had to fight one that had his dog in the head?
0: Oh, his hand. He was trying to drown the dog.
4: Greatest Australian video ever. And he came over and he shaped
7: put
4: up.
7: Put his dukes up.
4: On. And the roo got punched and was like, oh, man.
0: Shocked him.
4: Good shot.
7: You imagine you're a kangaroo and you've never been punched before.
4: That hurts, man.
7: What's that about?
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9: I didn't know these things existed. I'd heard about one. Snowy, our producer, must have one down near Regent's Park where he lives down that way. One of those servos that you don't go inside, you just tap and go. Like they were talking
10: about
9: it.
10: Hugo?
9: Hugo, that's it.
11: Yeah, there's one in Lutwyche.
12: Brisbane is on the verge of one of the biggest shake-ups in petrol retailing since the rise of independence.
13: A new chain rolling out dozens of sites across the city is redefining the budget fuel experience with no staff, no shop.
9: So Hugo, just the letter U and then the word
10: Go. Yeah, we got one on Bryant's Road at Shaler Park.
9: Righto.
10: Yeah.
9: And?
10: I've used it.
9: Hold on. 133353, can you tell us more? Because they're saying you can save. Is this true, Margo? So 133353, tell us what you think. Does it work? Is this the way to go? Between 2 cents and 15 cents a litre.
10: Yeah, I would say so, probably. But the only thing I don't like about it is I can't get my Qantas rewards points because I'll only fill up at BP's or anywhere that does rewards.
9: And what do you do with the rewards points
10: well,
9: again?
10: Well, I just really want Qantas points because I don't fly or travel anywhere and I don't have a credit card. So I'm trying to utilise points where I can, with Coles. Okay. I'm boosting in my bloody Woolies rewards app to try and get more points because you get 3 points for a dollar spent here and there if you buy broccoli this week.
11: A lot of that's a trick, though. Like, if you could save 4 cents a litre on the petrol,
9: you could buy your own plane.
11: Yeah,
9: or
11: you buy the points.
9: Have a listen to
10: but
9: this.
10: But I'm going to spend the money anyway, so I need the points to be able to upgrade to business class when I fly to got the Gold Coast.
11: But you can get the points cheaper. You can just buy from Qantas.
9: Have a listen to this, dude. This applies, I reckon, to a lot of people.
14: If you despise human interaction as much as I do, then you will enjoy this self-service petrol station.
9: Despise human interaction.
10: Me. I love saying hello to
9: my... I know you do.
10: They always play Triple M when I go in there in the morning at the BP at Cornubia. Hello, ladies and gentlemen.
11: There's some bonus
10: I get my
11: points.
10: Coffee in there. Sometimes I get you the
9: Hold
10: paper.
9: On. Do you walk in the door and go, hello, ladies and gentlemen, as if you're entering a stage?
10: No.
9: Is that what happens?
10: No, I'm just saying hello to them if they're listening, because they'll be listening to us.
9: Oh, where at?
10: The BP at Cornubia. I stop in there maybe two mornings a week. I get fuel and a coffee and a paper.
11: I think this is the guy at the BP at Cornubia.
14: If you despise human interactions.
11: I think he wants you to go to the Hugo.
10: He wants to go and work at the Hugo.
11: Margo, there's a Hugo 100 metres.
9: All right, but do you need...
11: A Hugo?
9: Is that where... Because Ampol run them. Ampol are closing down their servos and running these. So what happens to the building? Does anyone...
10: I fill up based on, you know, like I'm a brand, like I'm a marketer's dream. I'm sold on a brand, right? So I will fill up at service stations where I think the quality of petrol is better because of the brand or name behind it.
9: Well, what do you mean? BP?
10: British
9: Petroleum.
10: BP, Shell.
9: What's so good about British Petroleum?
10: They're the three that I'll go to.
11: Why?
10: I don't know. I just feel like they're a better quality petrol for some reason. I don't know. I just think because of the brand name behind it, in my mind, that seems like...
11: Do you think it comes from different refineries in different places?
10: Well,
11: I don't know, Dan.
10: But you do hear stories of petrol stations watering down the petrol.
9: But if I go into servo, this is why I like them, I'll buy a drink of some sort, whether it's a Diet Coke or a drink of water.
10: Red Bull.
9: Next thing, or a Red Bull.
10: Not water. Don't say water. Mother. You're not drinking water.
9: I do drink ciggies. I drink bottled water. Yeah, sometimes I used to have ciggies. If they sold beer, I'd get that.
10: You used to have ciggies as of yesterday.
9: I've given up for a
11: ciggy butt, man.
9: Anyway.
10: But yeah, look, I think they're great for people, like you said, who don't want to go in. Yeah. It could be good for curbing the budget because, you know, they say, oh, I don't want to pay $2.20 for petrol, but you'll go inside and you'll buy a pie, whatever, a 10-litre Coke for the day.
9: Well, I think it's unfair because
11: 10-litre Coke.
10: Two seaboys walking out with two litres.
9: That's a lot.
11: How about
9: that's
11: you go, Lowinch, unleaded, 190, 159 a litre right now. Diesel's 195.
10: Oh, 195. Oh, that's cheap. I'm paying $2.09 at the moment.
11: But you get your Qantas points.
10: I get my Qantas points.
9: Oh, well, so what's unleaded? Because I don't use unleaded. What's it supposed to be? If it's $1.59 at this Yugo joint.
10: $1.80, $1.90?
11: Yeah.
9: Well, it's got to be worth it.
11: 133.53.
10: Who's using them?
11: Let's find
10: What's
11: out.
10: Your experience? What do you just pay at the Bowser? Because there's no inside shop.
11: Yeah. You just tap.
9: Yeah. But isn't that the way to go? Who thought of an idea? That's we're going to have all these drive-offs. Oh, I'm going to fill up my car and I'll pay you later.
11: No, you tap before.
9: No, that's what I mean. Yeah. But that's the current situation.
11: Yeah.
9: That's a stupid situation. Make them pay before they put fuel in. Otherwise, they'll drive off the bus.
11: In America, they do. You pay before you fill up your car because they must have had more. We're very trusting people in Australia for whatever reason.
9: We're not anymore. We're not. Do you use Yugo and how? How's it going for you? 133.53.
15: I think it's great because I've got two kids in the car and I don't have to leave them unattended.
9: Doesn't have to leave a kid unattended.
10: Yeah, nobody wants to take their kids out of the car at the petrol station. It's annoying.
9: Do they need a vending machine with a few drinks and...
10: Well, that's, I think, part of the whole thing. Like, it's not supposed to be a retail outlet.
11: Now, I did think that when I went to the one in Lutwyche, but then I thought...
9: Oh, so you have been to the one in Lutwyche?
11: What if drunk people stumbling home, the vendor's just out in the open, it'll get smashed up for sure, and people will just be taking salt and vinegar chips, like you, Marto, you gremlin.
9: Yeah, but I pay for them. Yeah. I just mean convenience.
11: Yeah.
10: 133.53, Caleb and Tarragindi. Have you seen one of these Yugos? Have you got one near you?
16: Yeah, this is just one that's opened up on Webster Road, just in Germside here.
10: Do you use it?
16: Yeah, it's only just opened up today. Like, today's first opening of it that I've seen it. But I've used multiple in the city in the past. The only reason why I've gone to them is because of the cheaper fuel price, because, you know, you've got to save every cent these days.
9: Yep.
16: But if I'm being honest, I was completely and utterly suspicious of them to start off with, just because of how when you pay, you have to pay the amount first.
11: Yes.
16: And so I remember the first time I used it, I filled up three times using $20 because I'm not sure exactly how it was going to work. So I didn't want them to take all my money and then I'd have the exact amount.
11: I'm with you, Caleb. It's different in Australia to pay first, but I can assure you, I think I set it too high the first time I went, and when it clears on your credit card, it just charges the amount you use.
10: Okay.
11: Yeah,
10: I'm going to ask a question. I'm not very smart, so Dan, I'm going to ask you and Marto to sort this out. If you're paying $1.91, right, for petrol, or $2.09, right, say over 18 cents 60 litres.
9: 60 times 18 equals
11: $10.48.
10: So you're saving $10, but then you go inside to a normal petrol station and you spend 15, so you're down 5. But going in here, you're not spending anything, right?
9: That's right. But hold on, where am I going to have
10: a
9: piss?
10: So you get an extra $10 in your
9: pocket. Can you piss onto the Bowser? Is there a little spout there or somewhere?
10: Why can't we use that as renewable energy? Just wee into your fuel
9: into
10: tank
9: the fuel.
10: And use that as...
11: Well, you said it. You weren't very smart.
9: If your fuel's got as much rum in it as mine does, it'll run a car.
11: I think that's why they got rid of the vending machine. One guy missed it and ruined it for everyone.
1: Triple M Breakfast.
9: Have you got the bandwagon there somewhere?
11: Let's pull it out, buddy.
9: Yeah. Jump aboard, everybody.
11: Everybody, get your green and gold on.
10: What bandwagon am I jumping on?
11: Oh, what are you?
9: On the Socceroos bandwagon.
10: I'm already on.
9: Yeah, no, when everyone else is welcome. Everyone else, just become a soccer expert straight away. What about that dickhead who's the coach of the captain of Turkey? Did you see him?
10: Oh, we're going to destroy them.
9: No, that was before the game. Did you hear what he said after the game?
11: So good.
9: We dominated everything.
11: The journo said, I thought you said you were going to dominate. What happened? He goes,
10: We did dominate,
11: but they were just good at defending.
9: Well, no, I'll have a look at the scoreboard, mate.
10: So you didn't dominate attacking. They dominated defending.
9: 2-0. Anything's possible at this World Cup, especially in these group stages.
10: Did you see the USA commentator, that Mark Grella?
9: Hasn't he gone to ground?
10: Oh, there's no one. They're average. Okay. They're below par. They're never going to do anything. Irrecanra, la, la, la. No good. He reckons.
11: I will give the Turkey captain, though, great hair. Oh, yeah, good
9: hair. Great hair, good teeth. They've got good teeth. And their girlfriends have got magnificent susus.
10: Need to do an investigation into hair because there's a few Triple M. What? Is it compatriots? You know, like our fellow...
9: Colleagues. Where are you going?
10: Yeah.
9: What are you doing?
10: Maybe down in Sydney, perhaps, who's got some incredible hair growth.
11: Well, I was saying yesterday, there's a few blokes around here who didn't know if they were supporting Turkey or Australia. They're very grateful to Turkey for what they've done.
10: I was watching Channel 7, the Agenda Sitters last night, and someone seems to have grown a lot of hair recently that didn't have hair before. Aaron Woods from Triple M Sydney.
9: Okay. Has he gone the beard comb over?
10: He's gone the Trump.
9: Up there. Hey, that's not what I wanted to talk about. Because I know we're on the bandwagon, but that's not until Saturday morning at 5 o'clock when we play the USA.
10: USA.
9: And then we play Paraguay. So
11: Paraguay.
9: Oh, is it Paraguay?
10: I thought it was Guay.
9: Oh, I thought they were disabled and homosexual.
11: No. I mean, what's happening?
9: Okay.
11: I'm gonna have to pull this.
9: I want to talk about New Zealand at 11 AM this morning. New Zealand play Iran in their first game of Pool G, and things have just opened up. If you've just woken up.
10: Oh, the hummus is open.
9: Belgium, Egypt have just had a 1-1 draw, which opens up Pool G. New Zealand. Well, can I give you New Zealand? Like, don't poo-poo. If we're going to jump on Australia, let's also jump on our New Zealand cousins. They were at the World Cup in 1982. Listen to this for progress. If you want to draw a graph, you do it in the car. 1982, they won no games, and they lost all three, okay? So that's standard operating procedure.
10: Get better.
9: They weren't in the World Cup again for 28 years until 2010. They still didn't win any games. Three draws. We skip forward 16 years to 2026.
10: Don't say three wins.
9: Was that unnecessary, Soccer World Cup chat?
11: I'm
9: just saying, everyone, they're paying $5.50, but gamble responsibly.
10: And they've got the most followed Instagrammer,
9: Tim Payne
10: now in New Zealand.
9: It's just that Iran have got a few other things on at the moment.
10: Think they're a bit distracted, maybe?
9: Exactly. It's New Zealand's chance.
10: Soccer World Cup just bringing peace, bringing nations together.
9: If I was a school teacher, that's all I do. I'd point out, does everyone know where Senegal is? Does everyone know where Cape Verde is?
10: I don't actually know where Senegal is. Where is it?
11: I would have jumped out the window of your classroom by now. This is unbelievable.
9: What?
11: You are so...
10: This is a boring bandwagon to be on,
11: so
10: isn't
11: dire for content. You've gone to New Zealand. How far back did you go in time then on New Zealand's World Cup?
9: 1982.
10: He was doing some research in the song.
9: You draw your own graph.
11: This is going to be a long four weeks, everybody.
9: Three losses, three draws.
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11: Overnight news.
12: Former Port Adelaide and Carlton footballer and was he captain for a while? Carlton or in the leadership
13: group? I think
12: he
13: was vice captain.
12: Vice captain. He's in the slammer for 9 months for fraud. He's had no license. He was installing pools, took money off quite a few people in the Sunraysia area, and
14: installing pools, like getting people to do it, or he was doing.
12: Well, he was like the being contractor. The front man,
13: yeah,
14: right,
12: and didn't have what he needed to. Took money off people, and there's still people out of pocket. And yeah, he's got 9 months in the slammer. He's already been in there for a couple, so that might put him off being a crook. Hopefully. But it doesn't always work for people. Some people just...
13: Wasn't a good story.
12: No, it's not a good story.
13: No, not at all. Hey, a lot of people use Port Wakefield Road coming into town every single morning. Mm-hmm. I can tell you, police are there right now. A serious crash. It happened last night, but the road is closed around the lower light area. So if you do commute into the city each morning for work or for whatever, yeah, you might want to make alternative arrangements. So just...
12: check it out.
13: Keep an eye on it, yeah. They are asking everyone to avoid the area.
12: Yep.
14: It's no good.
12: The Reserve Bank are meeting today. A lot of talk about rates. Three of the big four banks are saying don't put them up. Westpac are saying they probably are going to put them up. So I think the most likely scenario is they're going to hold. But let's see what they've got to do, because inflation is still way too high and it's going to go higher. especially when the petrol prices rebate comes off at the end of the month. But we'll watch this space today. There'll be a lot of nervous people out there waiting to see what the decision is.
13: Yeah. Can I just give you a little World Cup update? Just a couple of quirky, funny stories, I thought. Some are funny and some not so amusing. But Tunisia has sacked its coach. Now, the World Cup's been going, what, two days, maybe 3 days?
12: Has everyone played a game yet?
13: Nearly. There are still some games this morning, but they've played one game at the World Cup.
14: I feel like...
13: And sacked their coach.
14: Oh. You know, you've got those friends who stay with the wrong person for like 13 years. That's like the AFL. And then you've got those friends who break up with someone because they've got a weird toe.
13: Yeah.
14: I feel like that's soccer.
13: Yeah.
14: You know, like they just get rid of everyone and they're switching and swapping.
13: Do all of this stuff, go to the World Cup and after one day, mate, pack your gear.
12: And I understand that when it's privately owned and you got Mr. Billionaire sitting there saying, I don't like that bloke anyway, I'm going to get rid of him. Yeah. But who makes the call on the country?
13: Yeah.
12: Like the actual federation.
13: Federation, yeah, I guess.
12: So they're all the same.
13: Then. Yeah. The other one, now you heard about Roger Stewart?
14: Oh, my God.
13: Had to cancel a massive engagement in, I think it was in California. But he...
12: What was wrong with him?
13: Nothing. He jumped on a private jet and flew to watch Scotland play.
12: Come on.
13: 40 minutes before the gig, he's... sorry, laryngitis, you know. Yeah, can't.
14: He's genuinely the biggest fan of that team. He is. He's obsessed.
13: He talks about it all the time.
14: Yeah.
13: So if you Google it, he tried to be a professional soccer player as a young man. He's obsessed with the game. He loves it.
14: Yeah, it's his, it's his whole life. Cruel.
13: Well,
14: he could have lost his voice.
13: Says he's got laryngitis.
12: Yeah, well, like, wouldn't he have?
13: But he sings like he's got laryngitis anyway.
12: If he's an absolute super fan, he would have known ages ago when the team was playing, wouldn't he?
13: Would have, you'd think so.
14: Yeah, maybe it was a happy coincidence where he goes, well, I can't sing anyway.
12: I may as well just go.
13: Yeah. And the other one, just quickly, Justin Trudeau.
14: Yeah.
13: Now, you got to understand the rivalry.
12: Who's he?
13: Canada. So was the Prime Minister of Canada. Yeah. But Canadians and Americans, you could say there's a bit of rivalry there.
14: Tariffs.
13: He decided not to go and watch Canada play, but went to watch USA play because his girlfriend Katy Perry was performing at the USA game.
14: Oh, he's whipped.
13: So the whole of Canada, he is whipped.
12: So is he still Prime Minister?
13: He said, sometimes I've got to be the supportive boyfriend.
14: He's down bad.
13: That's what he said.
12: Is he still Prime Minister?
13: No, former Prime Minister, but still wouldn't have gone down well, would it?
10: He's hot.
14: He's the hottest PM of any country anyone has ever had.
13: Is he?
12: Wow.
14: Yeah. Oh, just banging. And you know what they say? They say that he's Fidel Castro's love child. Have you read about this?
13: No.
14: Because Castro was like friends with the Trudeaus.
13: Good conspiracy theory.
14: And look at photos of them side by side.
13: He's no Angela Merkel.
14: You like that? You did, you like some stern?
13: I was just trying to figure who were the hottest.
14: That sound off again, Hamish. Did you naughty boy? Angela. She doesn't like sisters.
10: It's Rude, It's and Loz. Triple M.
14: Well, thanks to Reem. Thank you very much for taking care of the show this morning. I'm doing a shower thought every morning.
13: Yeah.
12: Oh.
14: Now, this one is your alarm tune. The sound of your alarm is technically your theme song as a person because it's the start of every episode every day.
13: Right.
14: So mine is...
12: Everyone's got the same theme tune.
14: Yeah, so maybe we should think about that. Just so we give ourselves a good vibe at the beginning of the morning.
13: So think about that when you're having your nice hot shower, thanks to Reem.
11: Triple M Breakfast with Rude, Dits and Loz.
14: Foot fetish accounts have reached an all-time high across multi-platforms. Wow. Do you guys have any interest in that sort of thing?
10: I thought you were going to...
12: I gave Jason all France as a foot massage.
14: You did, made me very uncomfortable.
13: Yeah. No,
12: you're not best on ground.
14: Feet don't do anything for you.
12: Pardon?
14: Do feet do anything? Anything?
12: What, sexually?
14: Yes.
12: Nah.
14: Yeah.
13: Nah.
12: I do like getting my feet...
14: Yes.
12: I do like getting my feet rubbed.
10: Headline.
14: Yeah. I don't even like people. I don't like people touching my feet at all. I just find feet so gross.
12: Have you had a professional massage, like a proper massage?
14: Never let anyone go near them. I paint my own toenails. I do all of that stuff myself. No one's going near me. And if anyone, you know, when you get a massage on your back and they go down your ankles, I say through the little hole, "Don't touch my feet."
12: You don't know what you're missing. The bottoms of your feet are connect to all your organs in your body.
14: Kinesiology, it's
12: amazing. And it's very important.
14: Look, I believe in all that. I just can't do it. But when I was
12: What if it was Justin Trudeau doing it?
14: No. I don't want anyone, especially not hot people. I don't want anyone going
13: I feel like I could wash my feet 5 times a day and they're still not right. Do you know what I mean?
14: Right,
13: I just think it's a gross area.
14: It
13: is.
14: It's gross, isn't it?
13: Yeah.
14: When I was in Barcelona, as many years, this is connected. Don't worry. This is not just me going off on a tangent. I bring this up because when we were sort of in Europe, we're early 20s, you know, we would go to the beach and then walk up onto the boardwalk and stuff and not wear shoes because it was just, you know, easier that way. And you'd walk in and out of joints and your feet would get so dirty because in Australia we forget how clean everything is here. But in a really high traffic, foot traffic area in Europe, there's a lot of grime on the floor.
12: Are we too clean sometimes?
14: I don't think so. I think we're the right amount of clean. Anyway, I think I just wasn't prepared for how grubby my feet were going to be. So I looked down at one point, me and my friend Jess went, oh, God, our dogs are a bit dirty. And anyway, doesn't matter. Who cares? We're walking. We get tapped on the shoulder by this guy, and he's got a camera in his hand, and he looks at us, and he does the international symbol for, can I take a picture? Which we thought meant, can we take his camera and take a picture of him?
13: Yeah, right.
14: You know, because that's what you do in Europe. Mm-hmm. You give strangers your camera, which is insane, and they take a photo and they give it back to you. So we went to reach out for the camera, and he smiled, and he stood back, and he just zooms down and starts taking photos of our feet.
12: Oh, what?
14: And then
12: I don't even
14: know how to explain this, but without asking, and we were in such shock that we just sort of stood there, like staring at
12: posing.
14: Him. And then he pointed to Jess and sort of said, lift. So she went into like kind of like a, she just did it. She just lifted her foot and he made point and she pointed her toe and he went, and then started zooming right in. And he had us doing all these weird poses. And then we walked up and we went, oh my God, we're going to end up on some website, like of some foot fetish website. We didn't even know what was happening. We were just
12: was
14: so
12: it the
14: shocked.
12: Bottoms of your feet or the tops? And
14: everything. All of it.
12: All right.
10: It full frontal.
14: Full frontal.
13: In between the
12: That's
13: toes.
12: Weird.
14: It was, and our feet were not in good nick. So we were embarrassed. We're like, let us go wash them.
12: But
14: you know,
12: kept
14: if we're going to do this, let's do
12: it
14: properly. But he obviously he liked the dirt, so we fulfilled some weird kink for this guy. Yeah. But every now and then, I read that article and I went, "Oh my God, I can't!" Like every night, I think about that. And I think, "Where did those photos go?" Because it wouldn't be. I'd know my own feet, obviously, but it, you know, it's not like they can be identified on the internet.
12: Yeah,
14: you're
12: doing
14: still,
12: your bit for charity.
14: It's not charity. It's some creep out there making
12: you're
14: money
12: making
14: off
12: people
14: my
12: happy.
14: Dogs.
12: Yeah.
10: Making people happy.
14: Yeah, all right.
12: Dirty people.
14: Next time someone asks you to do something for free, I'll remind you of that. I could be a millionaire.
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11: Oh, President Trump, he's turning 80 years old today and we're lucky enough to have him on the phone. Happy birthday, Mr. Trump.
12: Well, thank you both. I tell my people the best present would be to speak to Roo and Dits. And Dits, you are my inspiration.
13: Yeah.
12: For an old guy still getting out there, you know, achieving so much, even with your cognitive decline and all that gout. You truly are an inspiration to me, Kristen Meyer. I look at this guy, I say, his phone text is ginormous. You know, he's an older guy. If he can pull himself out of bed, do the radio show, I can run the United States of America.
13: Oh, thank you. I really appreciate that. Look, how do you stay so young and vital at this age?
12: Well, I have the diet of a teenage boy, you know, so that keeps me young. Burgers, fries, pizza, Diet Coke. You know, the doctor says my blood type is ketchup. I'm basically pickling myself from the inside out. I've got 40-20 vision. 40-20. I've never seen anything like it.
13: No.
12: My hearing's the sharpest hearing. So good. So good. I can hear voices no one else can hear. And you know what they say? A lot of tremendous things about Trumpy. A lot of good things.
13: Yeah.
12: So, my memory's the best memory, they say. I can't remember who said that, but they did say that.
11: Of course they did. Hey, how did the birthday party go? We saw you had a big UFC fight at the White House.
12: It was the greatest party America's ever seen. No president could have done it like me. No, Sleepy no. Joe.
13: Yeah.
12: He had a birthday on those lawns. It was so sad. It was the worst. One piece of carrot cake this guy had, a chess tournament, a violin guy, you know, just a one guy playing the violin guy. And they were all eating the cats, the dogs, the transgender cats. They ate them all. What did I have? I had the best part of the motocross, nitro circus.
13: Yeah.
12: Doing jumps. These jumps aren't even legal. I made them legal just for today for my birthday.
13: Yeah.
12: We had Kid Rock. He was on a jet ski. We had an eagle. He was on a Harley Davidson. I had the UFC on the lawn.
13: Yeah.
12: We built the best UFC stadium so we could watch these big guys, these big manly guys, you know.
13: Yeah, look, we got the picture.
12: Greased up boys, big, huge guys.
13: No, we got the picture. All right,
12: sweaty guys.
13: We move on to something serious. Look, it's just been announced a peace deal has been reached with Iran. Now, do you plan on attending the signing in Switzerland?
12: I love Switzerland. That's, I love the chocolate.
13: Yeah.
12: But, you know, great watches, beautiful watches. But I got my own fight, you know, in the front lawn to worry about. So I might send little J.D. Vance, little J.D., vice president. Mm. He's got his pen license now, so he can sign the papers. And then we can get the straight open, you know, get the oil flowing. I know I said it before, but this time, Trump's for realsies this time, you know. The straight's going to be so open, even more open, they say, than it was before. They tell me it's the most open straight they've ever seen.
13: Of course.
11: Do you really think Iran will stick to this new deal, Trumpy?
12: Oh, yeah, we made the greatest deal with Iran. The deal maker, they call me. I'm the best negotiator. So good I am at negotiating. I nearly got Melania to let me sleep in the big, beautiful marriage bed last night. She said no. She said no. Straight is still closed for Melania. Melania's straight is still closed. But I sent JD in there. He's in talks to negotiate.
13: Yeah. Look, how's the economy going, Trumpy? We hear gas prices are high.
12: Everybody's complaining about this economy. I say fake news, okay? The woke left media, they got it all wrong. Because I've never been richer personally. I don't know what's going on out there, but I made over $1 billion since I took office, you know. I look around all my friends, all these guys are doing great. Elon just became a trillionaire.
13: Mm.
12: Bezos, I think he just bought Uruguay, you know. He's going to send Katy Perry to Saturn, so the price of yachts, the price of private islands, come way down, way down. The average working class billionaire doing just fine.
13: Yeah.
12: We got the hottest country in the world right now.
13: Yeah.
11: All right. Well, thanks for your time, Mr. President. Thanks for joining us on Triple M in Australia.
13: Mm.
12: Thank you, Triple M America.
11: Yeah, that's what it will be soon.
13: Thanks, Trump. Beautiful. Gee, we get all the big guests, don't we?
11: Well, it's amazing.
13: Unbelievable.
11: To get after his 80th birthday.
13: Yeah, rude it's a Loz.
14: Whatever you have to budge, budge it with a budget rent-a-truck.
15: Get ready to play Triple M's Battle of the Sexes.
16: Ladies, come on.
17: And you could win an easy $250.
11: All right, let's head down to Onkaparinka Hills. G'day, Michelle.
18: Good morning, guys and girls. How are we all?
11: Good. Is it wet down there, is it?
18: Pretty wet, yeah. But not cold, warm, but very wet.
11: Warm and wet.
13: All right.
11: Sounds good.
13: What do you do, Michelle?
18: I'm a disability support worker.
13: Good on you.
19: Yeah, we
13: are,
19: Michelle.
13: Done. Well done. What would you do with your cash?
18: Treat my husband. He's been working pretty hard and he's had a bit of a rough trot. So, take him out, dinner.
13: Good on you.
18: Yeah.
19: So the boys win no matter what, I get it.
11: Look after yourself as well, Michelle. If you're lucky enough to win, let's go to Salisbury East. G'day, Matt.
20: Morning, how are we?
11: Very well, Matt. What are you up to today?
20: Just on the way to work.
11: Yeah, what sort of work?
20: Maintenance, DSO, redo kitchens, bathrooms, anything along those lines.
16: Really? A little renovation expert, eh? A little handyman.
20: Just learning, just trying to figure it all out.
16: Well, if you get good at that, mate, you'll be busy for the rest of your life.
19: Yeah.
13: What are you going to do with cash, Matt?
20: Something on the house, probably, or just not tell the missus and buy myself something nice.
16: Yeah, well, at least you're honest. At least you're honest. Something on the house, or look after yourself.
13: Righto. All right, now, you've got a lifeline. Your name is your buzzer. Let's rip into it.
16: Nice and loud. Here we go. Which gender is more likely to have a younger partner?
18: Matt.
19: Michelle.
16: Oh, I reckon Michelle,
18: Female.
16: Oh, you got it wrong there.
13: Oh, cougars.
16: That's all right, Matt. What do you think it is?
20: Male.
19: Yeah, they've always been.
21: Yeah, on average, 4 years older than their female partners. Globally. 4 years.
16: It's weird, isn't it, that the male has to be older?
21: Has to be.
16: No, it has to be, but usually.
13: Usually, yeah, all right.
19: Well, they're because they're mentally not. That's
21: they like them young.
19: No, genuinely, they develop later mentally, so they need to be a bit older to match the females. That's science. That's not me being
16: Come on.
19: Can we so do you're a saying straw that it's poll just, in this room? It's an anomaly that across the board men date younger women.
13: Well, yeah.
20: Well.
16: Anyway, that's not one of the questions here. How,
13: us older blokes
16: question
13: are
16: number two.
19: How many cans or bottles are in a slab of beer?
20: Matt.
19: Oh, I heard Michelle.
16: Your call, Hamish.
21: Oh, Michelle, just by a nose.
18: Can I pick
21: Loz? Yep, that's Lifeline.
19: Oh,
22: Lifeline.
19: Well, I think it's 24.
13: Now, I thought this was a trick question. I went to the pub. I was at the Lockleys yesterday checking out because we're on a bus
16: depends
13: trip today.
16: Depends what slab you're on.
13: Yeah. They come in 30s now.
16: Yeah, they can come in both. That's all right. We'll pay that.
19: Yeah, 24 is the
13: traditional slab. Traditional slab 24. All right.
19: Yeah.
16: We'll pay that.
18: Thank you.
13: Right. 1-1. Question 3. Which movie is known for the line, "If you're a bird, I'm a bird"?
20: Matt.
13: Yes, Matt.
20: Lifeline.
13: Okay.
21: Oh, well, Lifeline. We know who likes the movies. Dip.
13: Who are you going for?
16: You.
20: Dip.
13: Oh, bloody hell.
16: Do you know it?
13: Look, I don't. But is it some sort of prison reference that you can fly out of there like a bird? Is it Shawshank Redemption? I've honestly got no idea.
21: Michelle, do you want to have a crack
19: Zero
21: at it?
19: Idea.
21: You can't use your lifeline again.
18: I have no idea either.
21: Do you want to just say any movie?
18: Any movie. Mm. Rocky 3.
16: What?
18: Rocky 3.
13: Rocky 3. What is it, Loz?
19: It's The Notebook.
21: There you go.
19: You're a bird, I'm a bird.
13: The Notebook.
16: All right, question number 4. What's the score here?
13: Who was in that? Is there a movie about a notebook?
19: Yeah. Ryan Gosling, Rachel McAdams.
21: Yeah,
13: pretty interesting.
19: It's one of the highest grossing romance
13: films. How do you talk for
19: 2 hours
13: about a notebook?
19: That's not what...
16: What's the score?
19: It's kind of actually. They are really
13: What's the score? Who got that one? No one.
16: No one.
13: It's 1-1. One.
16: Okay, question in 4. Poker, what name is given to 5 cards of the same suit?
20: Matt.
13: Yes, Matt.
20: Straight?
13: No.
16: Oh, Matt.
13: No, Michelle.
18: Can you please repeat the question?
16: In poker, what name is given to 5 cards of the same suit?
18: Flush.
16: Well done.
13: Well done.
19: Well done.
13: 2-1. 2-1 to Michelle. Question 5.
19: Okay, question 5. Which model created and hosted America's Next Top Model? America's Next Top Model.
20: No idea.
13: There's donuts out there.
18: Yeah.
13: There's a lot of noise.
16: Have a guess. Think of an American model.
18: I know. I can see her face.
13: Okay.
16: Ooh. Have a guess, Matt.
13: Mm.
20: No, nothing.
13: All right. Well, that is it.
19: No, we've got a tiebreaker. We can go to...
16: Yeah, it's 2-1.
13: Michelle wins 2-1.
19: Oh, Michelle wins 2-1.
16: Yeah. Nice.
19: Yes,
16: get
19: Michelle.
16: On you, Michelle. Well done.
18: Thank you,
13: the dancing,
18: guys.
13: Singing, Michelle.
16: Right, look after you, yourself Michelle. A little bit. You were going to look after everyone else, but save it for yourself.
19: Yeah.
18: I will. Thank you, kindly. I really appreciate it. I love your show. Keep
13: good
18: up
13: on
18: the
13: you.
18: Work.
16: Well done.
19: Thank
16: good
19: you,
16: work.
19: Michelle.
16: Good stuff.
13: The hard questions today.
19: I needed that.
16: That's
19: I needed
16: the first
19: that.
16: That we've awarded at 2-1, isn't it?
13: Yeah.
21: Bit of a fizzer, wasn't it?
19: It was.
21: I just don't feel right now.
16: All right. Well, that's the way it goes.
19: We need a hit of something.
21: I know.
16: We need text.
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4: G'day, it's Tex Walker from the Crows.
5: Come on.
6: Tex, morning once again, Tex.
4: Good morning.
6: You must be raring to go, dying to play, desperate to play this week.
4: Looking forward to it, Ditch. Yeah, had a nice little session Friday morning with Ranks and a couple of the boys in rehab after a magnificent win on Thursday night, and then had the weekend off and had a little run around yesterday. Main session tomorrow, so looking forward to it.
7: Let's talk about Thursday night before we move on to this week. That was the best performance of the year. It was the pressure was awesome. The ball movement was back to its absolute best, and as a result, the forwards benefited from it, didn't they?
4: Yeah, it's nice to play under the roof, Rook. It's no weather that plays a role in the way we play. And yeah, I thought the boys hit the ground running from Q1, which we probably haven't been able to do quite consistently this year yet. And then obviously the four quarters that we're able to put together as well. So, yeah, and led by the skipper, he was outstanding again. The boys ahead of the ball, behind, like, I thought everyone was very, very good, played their role, which then becomes quite easy as a team to get it done.
6: Why? I don't know what you want to say about it. There were reports last night on Seven that you may not play, or that you're not definitely coming back in, but you are, surely.
4: Yeah, well, it's up to Nixie and the coaches now. There's a few of us that are available to play, and so we'll see how it plays out.
6: Can I ask you about the mix, right, moving forward? So is the side prepared for Phil Thorpe to do all the second rucking?
4: Well, that will probably be...
6: Because there's you, Toby Murray, Fogg, him.
4: That's going to be the question. If I come back in, who goes out? Do we ruck Phil Thorpe? Or do we play four talls? So that's what they'll be debating at the moment.
6: They want to play four talls, surely.
4: Nah, I don't think so. I think we look better a little bit smaller ahead of the ball. That's not to say we can't play us all, but probably not on the field at one time.
7: Mm-hmm. And Isaac Rankin's all sweet to get. As long as he gets through tomorrow, he'll be back.
4: Yep. He got the two votes on Friday. I got the three.
7: Did you? Well, self-appointed votes.
4: Yep.
7: Mark Keane's played two games in the SANFL, but Borlase's playing brilliant footy, and Nick Murray didn't do anything wrong on the weekend either. There might be one unlucky person, defender back there if Mark Keane comes back in. Maybe he needs another one in the sample just to top him up.
4: It's going to be an interesting decision by Nixie and Mars and the coaches to work out whether they want to bring Keeney back or not, or they just sort of let him go for another week off the back of those the boys that played on the weekend. I thought both Muzz and Boz were outstanding and certainly played their role down back.
7: James Borlase might be one of the most improved players in the competition. Up with Lachie McAndrew as well, but he's done everything right this year. Been absolutely brilliant. He beat Tim English on the weekend as well, which is no easy job to do because he's been in good form. But Max Gawn this week, he's up against the 8-time All-Australian. Mm. That is going to be great to watch.
4: Yeah, it's going to be. We're looking forward to it. Obviously, Stretch is going to have to do what he does, but we're going to have to try and help him throughout the game. And Maxi, one of the all-time greatest. He will he's finished. What is he?
7: Nine times this year if he keeps going.
4: Nine-time All-Australian. He's one of those players that you probably don't appreciate him when he's playing, but once he's finished and retired, he'll go down as one of the greatest all-time players, in my opinion. I think it's a great story, and he's been a great...
7: From smoking darts to...
4: Smoking darts in the car down the highway in Melbourne, but we're going to have to try and quell his influence.
5: Talk to me quickly about Jordan Dawson. I mean, he had one of the best games of his career, and like he's just obviously gone through hell personally, but he's showing up in a way that... It's blowing my mind.
4: Yeah, well, and he's spoken about it publicly that, you know, it's those two and a half hours is his way out with what's going on in his life. And, yeah, we're very, very grateful as players and coaches and footy club that he's on our side. And, you know,
5: what a captain.
4: What was it, four? Is this the fourth, fifth year he's been here, Roo? Fifth year? 6th year?
7: Fifth, maybe.
4: Fifth.
5: Got to be one of the best great decisions we've ever
4: made. He could have gone to Port, but he chose to come to us.
7: He was never going to.
5: Well, there you go.
6: I didn't want to go there.
5: Some things are just inevitable.
7: Port didn't want him.
4: How good was that?
6: Wouldn't have made it.
4: What a great decision.
5: Like the people who sold their Bitcoin for a pizza.
6: Actually, we've got to go to a break. I'll come. I've got something to ask you about this in just a moment. About the leadership of the club. Very deep question.
7: Oh,
4: jeez.
6: I know. Thought long and hard about this. Yeah. More with Tex in just a moment. All right, Tex getting ready to take on Melbourne this weekend. We'll ask you about that in a moment. I said before the break, I've got a question to ask you about leadership.
4: Yeah.
6: So I've noticed a lot this year. So obviously Jordan Dawson's the captain, and he's one of those inspirational leaders. He sort of leads by his actions a heck of a lot. He doesn't come across to me as being overly demonstrative or loud. And yet a lot of the huddle breaks, I see you still... You're ex-captain, obviously, but you're talking a heck of a lot to the team. So what's the dynamic between the two of you?
4: So probably a little bit more game day, Dits. If I see something, I'm happy to express my view and opinion. And then over the time, I'm very conscious of Dorsey's being is the skipper. So sometimes I'll come in at the quarter-time break and I might quickly just nudge over to him and say, hey, what do you reckon? Is this working? What can we do different? Before I express it, but I'm very mindful of that. And then probably Monday to Friday, that's where I'll really sit one out, one back and let Dawson and Nibbler and Keys in and those boys sort of take over.
6: Yep.
4: Fair enough.
7: What do you think will happen, Tex, if you get caught out in the wing on Adelaide Oval next to Cozzy Pickett and he's got the ball? Where are you going to go catch him? Is he the fastest, most agile person in the competition?
4: Yeah,
7: at the moment?
4: Going well. I love his baggy shorts. How good are they?
7: Yeah. It's got the Eddie Betts.
4: Roo, I reckon I might start running towards the grandstand.
7: Make out you got a calf.
4: Yeah. Ooh. Cramp. I don't know what I'd do. I just don't want to think what I'd do.
7: Yell out.
4: Flick down a fine leg. Put the arm up.
7: So they got two of the best players in the competition. On Fox last night, they said Max Gawn and Cozzy Pickett. In the top eight players in the competition at the moment. And Jordan Dawson's been the number one since round eight. So we've got a bit of talent out there on the weekend.
4: It's going to be a good contest. And we're certainly looking forward to it, Roo. They're in great form, Melbourne.
7: Fourth.
4: So we're looking forward to a real hot contest on Sunday afternoon. Are you calling the game?
6: Yes, I will be, Tex. And I'll be nice to you. I'll be very, very kind.

0: very specific breed of human.
1: Yeah, you.
0: Yeah. She's part of a very elite club.
1: I don't know how to parent her. Little monsters. Anyone's
2: yeah. Better run wild. Yeah.
1: Parent of females,
0: she'll be amazing.
1: Know.
0: Yeah.
1: Yeah.
0: Yeah. Well, just look at me.
1: Oh, I love her dearly, but Christ, she stresses me out. It scares me.
2: Wait till she's 16, mate.
1: What year did it start to get a little bit harder, Root, with the girls?
2: The girls?
1: Yeah.
2: Every year.
0: Depends.
3: Yeah.
0: Don't they say little boys are harder when they're little, and girls
2: little
0: are easier
2: boys,
0: when
2: little
0: they're...
2: troubles, big boys,
0: but
2: big
0: then
2: troubles.
0: It sounds like, you know, Hattie might be a bit more, she's a bit wild now. She could settle down when she gets older. You know,
1: what year did you go, I've got my dad wrapped around my finger, I've worked this out, I can manipulate my dad?
0: Good no, place, I don't dude. I don't think I ever had that.
1: Bullshit.
0: No, I don't know. No, I'm not kidding.
4: Red wine, Brian rolls up. He's made, here's a curry I made you last night, Lyle. Yeah.
0: Right. Put it in I the fridge. I reckon when I was about sort of 16 and I started being able to actually talk to him like an actual person, our relationship really, we bonded then. Before that, I was probably a little bit more mummy scale.
2: 13 really? Years to yeah. go, Tex.
3: Nice.
0: Yeah.
2: Only 13. Count them down. Mate.
0: Enjoy it, though. Like, having even though, you know, it'd be crazy, but it's fun, you know, at least.
1: She just ignores me. If she doesn't want to do anything, she'll just completely ignore me and walk off.
0: It's great. I love that one.
1: Whereas I grab the boys
2: and say, does that.
1: Get back here and bring your school bag.
2: Loz does that to us all the time.
1: Selective hearing.
5: Never changes.
4: Didn't you say one of your boys is copying one of the, mimicking
1: oh,
4: one of
1: yeah.
4: the...
1: Well, Hugo was looking at Big Stretch, Lockie McAndrew, the other week, how big he was. And he was a bit, oh, Dad, what position does he play? And so then he started taking a keen eye to Stretch, and then Stretch kicked a couple of goals. And you know how he's got that side skip?
4: Yeah, he does. He skips sideways.
1: Hugo
4: doesn't
1: started doing it.
0: Oh,
4: did he really? In the game.
1: I said to Stretch, I'm like, mate, you don't understand how much influence you have on kids.
0: Yes, right. Genuinely. Yeah.
1: Make sure you're...
4: That would
1: influence.
4: Be funny to see, actually.
1: Yeah.
2: Tell him Dad's got a better goal-king routine.
4: All right, you got something for us before you go?
1: Well, the local blacksmith passed away the other day.
2: That's right. Sad.
1: Yeah, it's bloody sad. So I adopted his dog.
2: Mm-hmm.
1: And when we got home, he made a bolt for the door.
3: That's good.
4: Very good. Well, I like it.
1: Thanks, big finish.
2: All right, I reckon
4: play
2: you've
4: well
2: got...
4: this weekend.
0: So good.
2: I think you've got four in you.
1: Four.
2: Just want to call.
4: I'm going to call the game this week with the window open. Listen out for me, all right? I'll be yelling out for you.
1: Oh, I would love it.
2: He's on board.
0: You are right.
2: He loves it.
1: Yes.
4: Hey, listen to the Power Hour Sunday morning. I know you've been listening.
1: I know you've been listening. From footy again on Sunday, and all you and Basso could talk about is what Roo and I said. That's as much content you got.
4: Right, it means we've got two new listeners.
1: And I jammed the car in park and turned it off as soon as I could.
0: Oh,
2: get on the double A for an hour,
4: keep
2: mate.
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12: 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Bo, Ryan, Cat and Woodsy. Sydney's longest running breakfast team. Just don't ask how.
14: Oh, happy Tuesday morning. How quiet is it in here?
15: I'll tell you what, it's very, very quiet at the moment because we've got a special guest coming in very, very shortly, don't
14: we? Yeah, we sure do. Look, Bo Ryan, he's obviously spent the week in Washington, D.C. for the UFC.
15: What a lucky man that UFC card yesterday.
14: What a lucky man, I know. He got to watch it. So he's on his way back over on a plane as we speak. Which means for the next 2 mornings... we need someone to fill his shoes.
15: Oh, we do. We do.
14: And I have to say, not only are we filling his shoes, toes are popping out.
15: I'll tell you what, what's this? Who's this studio named after?
14: Just a Triple M legend, none other than Gus Wallen will be joining us at 6 o'clock.
15: Oh, what an all-round good guy. You know what? He showed me the ropes from a young age. I remember the Grill Team days when he used to be on. I used to love tuning into him, and then I got to do the Rush Hour. Mate, Gussie is one of my bloody favourites. I love the big unit.
14: He is. He's a lovely man. I first worked with him, actually, Dead Set Legends.
15: Oh, really?
14: You know how he was on The Breakfast Show?
15: Yes, yep.
14: And then he then went to Dead Set Legends on the weekend.
15: Yes.
14: And that was my first Gus Wallen experience.
15: Oh, no,
14: because I was just here casually. He was so lovely. He gave me the biggest, warmest hug.
15: Oh, he loves a cuddle.
14: He loves a cuddle.
15: Be careful when he kisses you hello.
14: Oh, he kisses on the mouth, doesn't he?
15: Kisses on the mouth. He gets the lips.
14: Yeah.
15: So just be careful.
14: MG used to do that too, so I'm kind of used to it.
15: Yeah, but, okay.
14: Yeah, I reckon it must have been a Grill Team thing. They're big lip kisses.
15: Cheeky bugger. And you did say legends. We've got another legend coming on the show a little bit later because this is Origin Eve.
14: Of course.
15: Origin is tomorrow, Kat.
14: There's too much sport going on. That's the problem. We've had World Cup, the UFC we've been talking about all week.
15: Socceroos, UFC.
14: Socceroos, NBA Finals.
15: Yeah. Oh, yeah, the Knicks as well.
14: The Knicks as well. And then we've kind of just brushed over the biggest event in, you know, this station's, I guess, makeup.
15: 100%. And I tell you what, we've got the New South Wales Origin coach, Big Laurie Daly, coming on the show.
14: That will be amazing. Yeah, it is Origin fever. We obviously want to get up. Are you going down to commentate the game?
15: I'll be down there for a little bit. Don't you worry.
14: Beautiful.
15: Yeah, I'll take off soon. Sorry, mate.
14: But that's okay.
15: Up the Blues.
14: Up the Blues. We would love to get this second win and just take series on tomorrow night.
15: Come on, you boys.
14: Come on. Bo currently making his way back from Washington, D.C., so we'll see him on Thursday. Gus Wallen will be joining us at 6 o'clock this morning, but this article has perked my interest and makes me a little bit sad. Teenage boys are now choosing AI girlfriends over real ones.
15: What? So they're talking to a robot?
14: A bot.
15: You're kidding.
14: So they would prefer to go online and chat to an AI bot over actually interacting with a real-life girl.
15: Are you serious?
14: Unfortunately, I'm not.
15: See, I've never really been into the one. Like, I hate text messaging and remember the old MSN Messenger or Facebook Messenger? I used to love getting around the parties and you know, little house parties or, you know, just hanging out with your boy group or the girl group. There's nothing better.
14: I know. Well, this makes me so sad because often I'll go to the pub.
15: Yeah.
14: And big groups of guys are on their dating apps together chatting and not actually, you know, I think of our date, King's Cross, for example. You'd go out. You would talk to most people in the room.
15: 100%.
14: And men would come up, they'd have a crack, and if you were like, oh, no thanks, I've got a boyfriend, or I'm talking to this guy, they'd go, no worries, and then they'd move on to the
15: next. Mate, you'd have a crack at 40 Sheilas, and if you get knocked back by 39, one's good as gold.
14: Yeah, I mean, you played football, so you probably didn't get knocked back much, but it's probably a different scenario with you and your mates, because as soon as the footy boys...
15: I got knocked back quite a fair bit, Kat, don't you worry.
14: Did you?
15: Yes,
14: really?
15: Yes.
14: Did you?
15: My wife now knocked me back for 6 months.
14: Did you?
15: Yes.
14: Oh, see, that made you want her even more.
15: It's exactly right. And you know what? It was the chase. It was the thrill of the chase. I loved it.
14: Yeah. Imagine if, see, that's the thing. I think it's ego now, right? I think it's easier to get online, talk to someone that's going to tell you what you want to hear.
15: Well, mate, look, blokes I've played footy with now, Kat, when I first started, we'd go out, we'd have a beer. Like you said, you'd chat to people, you'd have a conversation.
14: Mm.
15: Back into my career, half the guys wouldn't even know the girls that they're talking to just because they liked their Instagram page or liked their Facebook and that's how they started their conversation.
14: Yeah, and we actually have someone in here. He spent probably about 4 months dating a girl and they were talking via Instagram.
15: What?
14: Like they didn't even communicate on text message or call.
15: What is wrong with people this
14: day and age? That's a problem. It's so different from what we're used to. Is that everyone now is talking via online.
15: And you wouldn't even know if it's the real person or not.
14: Well, that's how everyone's getting catfished.
15: Mate, this is the problem, mate. This technology, I'm telling you now.
14: Mm.
15: What is wrong with going up to the pub and just meeting some people?
14: People don't want to get their heart broken. People don't want their ego bruised,
15: And that's what we're doing as parents. We're teaching kids they can't win at sport, they can't lose at sport.
14: Exactly. Everyone's getting a participation trophy from the age of 8.
15: It's disgraceful.
14: So then they can't handle the thought of someone rejecting them in real life.
15: You need to learn some life lessons. You're not going to win everything. Oh, mate. This is disgraceful.
14: Oh, we're missing one. The big boy, Bo Ryan, is currently on the plane back from America from the UFC.
15: It's so good.
3: Bit of peace and quiet, I reckon.
14: Instead, filling the seat beautifully is the wonderful Triple M staple, Gus Wallen. Welcome, Gus.
3: Hey, Woodsy. Hey, Kat. How are you? Lovely, lovely to see you. And good on Bo, though. I mean, that looked amazing, that UFC. And good on Trumpy. You know, he gets stuff done, doesn't he? I mean, you can like him or not, but he gets stuff done.
14: Yeah, I would have preferred to be over there for the World Cup, I'll be completely honest.
15: Yeah,
14: it looks mega over there.
3: It looks insane. Game at the moment. Egypt are leading Belgium 1-0. The thing for me is that Socceroos, like so often we make chances and we don't actually score.
14: Yeah.
3: But to score a couple of goals like that and to shove it up them, how good would it be to beat the Yanks on the
14: Oh my God,
3: later
14: it would be amazing.
3: Week?
14: I've already got American friends like messaging me about that.
3: Yeah,
15: but what about all the commentary about it, Gus? How they don't rate us one single bit.
3: No, well, that's good.
15: They not know the Australian way. We're just fighters, mate.
3: That's right. We're fighters and we don't give up. And we have got a talented team. And that confidence they would have got from that game is insane.
14: Oh, massive. I loved, actually, everyone was so invested in it. Like some people only get invested in the soccer every 4 years for when the World Cup is on. My favourite, Toby Green from GWS, one of the main stars, GWS, turned around and said, I'd actually prefer to watch the game than play my own game because they were scheduled very close to the 2 o'clock start. And he turned around and said, I won't be warming up with my team. I want the telly on in the change room and I'll be watching the Socceroos.
3: I love Toby Green before that, but I love him even more now, Woodsy. I mean, how good is that to put the nation ahead of your own schedule?
15: 100%, and it's just brutally honest. It's what you love to hear. I've done that before with the Conor McGregor fight when I was at the Dragons. I probably should have stayed and watched the whole card the way I played there. But I feel his pain, and, you know, go the Socceroos.
14: How did you preach that, Woods?
15: Well, it was before you could use your phones in the sheds, and I was just in the corner, put the towel up. That's probably why Anthony Griffin didn't really get along with me too well in the
3: end. Yeah, you look so good in those white dragon jerseys too, mate, with your big fat guts popping out.
15: How good were the love handles? I used to get severe anxiety knowing I had to put the white jerseys on.
3: You look good in the black one. You look real good in the black one.
14: No, those jerseys are too tight now. Honestly, the Origins, when they're running out, they are too tight.
3: It takes three people to put a jersey
14: on.
3: Honestly,
14: it's like a wetsuit. Yeah. Like they're wearing a rash vest.
15: That's my biggest fear. If I ever play Brett Footy ever again, I have to put one of those jerseys on.
14: Oh, that's your biggest fear, is it?
3: Yeah. Don't worry, Woods, you'll be fine, mate.
14: Oh, Cussie, welcome to the show today.
3: Thanks,
14: we
3: Kat.
14: Love that we're having you on.
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16: We must find another brain. You're crazy.
17: It's time to test the statistical knowledge of Sydney's Brains Trust with a guy that's the complete opposite of a genius. It's time for Bo Knows.
14: Bo is making his way back from the UFC in America as we speak, filling the shoes, the wonderful Gus Wallen, who is also going to play the quizmaster for Bo Knows.
3: Yes, exactly right. So each day, Bo tells us a fact that then asks a question based on that fact. And if you call us on 133353 or text 0457 10 1049, that's the latest edition. We didn't have that.
14: Oh, you didn't have the text line back in the grill team days.
15: Yeah.
14: There you go.
15: Pretty good on the text line, Gus.
14: Yeah.
3: Okay.
14: Sometimes get more than you ask for.
3: There's no doubt. Give us a call or text if you can correctly answer the question. You'll walk away with $200 to spend at Meat Man Wholesale Meats in Narellan. Now, this is it. 62% of people say that this is required at a picnic. What is it? 62% of people say that this is required at a picnic. What is it? Give us a call, 133353 or text us 0457 10 1049.
14: Woodsy, what do you reckon?
15: I reckon for a picnic, this is one thing you need because you can use it for multiple, it's like multi-purpose, an esky.
3: Yeah,
15: right? You can have it for your drinks.
3: Yeah.
15: You can have it for your beers. You can have it for your soft drink. You can have your meats on there that you want to put on the barbecue.
3: Yeah.
15: And you can also use the esky as the stumps for the cricket.
14: Oh, that's good. Yeah. Or a seat for grandma.
15: Or a seat for grandma, yep. Not that they can sit on the ground there, all right?
3: I reckon an esky would have to be more than 62%, you know what I mean?
14: I'd say it would be 100, so.
15: Oh, mate. Percentage gets me every time.
14: Yeah, 62% of people at a picnic. I'm going an adult picnic and I'm saying a drunk uncle.
3: Yeah.
15: Oh, yeah. There's always that one peanut.
14: There's always one idiot.
3: There's a good chance that I am actually that drunk uncle.
15: More of a cuddler. You wouldn't say much too bad. You would just be cuddler and kisser.
3: That is true. I reckon like some sort of, you got to be sun safe, don't you?
14: Yep.
3: So some sort of something.
14: Oh, like a canopy.
3: Sunscreen. Like a canopy type thing. You know, go down now, like on Australia Day, people are there at midnight.
14: Setting
3: up their canopy.
14: With the Coco Cabanas or whatever they're called.
3: Yes.
14: What are those things called? Is it Coco Cabanas?
3: We'll call it that.
14: Yeah.
3: I like the sound of that.
15: Those things on the beach that everyone's got.
14: Yeah, and everyone was furious about them until they realised how good they are.
3: Yes.
14: And then everyone has them. Yeah.
3: Yeah. So I'm thinking that sort of being sun safe, Kat, that's what I'm thinking.
15: You're thinking wrong, big man.
14: You're thinking wrong. Let's chuck it out there. 133353. 62% of people say this is required at a picnic. What is it?
3: Let's go to Carl in Hornsby. G'day, Carl. How are you this morning, mate?
18: Yeah, good. Thanks, morning all. Good to hear your voice on the radio again, Gussie.
3: Thanks a lot, Carl. What do you reckon, mate? 62% of people say this is required at a picnic.
18: Well, I reckon you can't have a picnic without ants. They turn up at every picnic.
14: That's true.
15: You're right.
3: See, that 100%. Is genius. That is genius thinking, but it's not the correct answer.
14: No. Although I would honestly say 90% would probably be the stats on ants.
15: 100%.
3: Mm. Exactly right. Okay, let's go to...
14: Rick.
3: Okay, Rick and Croydon. G'day, Rick. How are you this morning?
19: Morning, all. Not too bad yourselves.
3: Yeah, mate. Can't complain at all. 62% of people say this is required at a picnic. What is it?
19: I reckon it's a frisbee.
15: A frisbee?
14: What?
15: Like one of the things you throw?
3: I haven't heard
15: that in years.
14: No, I know.
3: That'd be more like an American picnic.
15: Yeah.
14: Where they all play ultimate frisbee.
3: That's right.
14: Yeah. I don't think I've seen or held a frisbee since I was about maybe 12.
3: Yeah.
15: They annoy the hell out of me. I can't throw them properly. They always just go straight down.
3: In saying that,
14: It is correct.
3: It is a correct answer.
15: Are you kidding?
3: Hey, Rick, I couldn't believe that stat myself. I don't know what sort of people we're surveying, but 62% of people say you must have a Frisbee. I would have thought bat and ball,
14: that
15: type of thing. Cricket set, 100%.
14: Exactly. A Lilo, a boogie board, anything.
15: Something.
14: Other than, I could list a thousand things.
3: Anything.
15: Where are we getting these stats
3: anything
15: from?
3: At Rebel Sport except for Frisbee.
14: Except for Frisbee. I don't even know which section to go in Rebel Sport for a Frisbee. Do they have a Frisbee's This Way sign? I doubt it.
3: Rick's got $200 though of meat.
14: Exactly. Oh, well done to you, Rick.
19: Good meat. Oh, you beauty. Thank you so much. Thanks, Triple M.
14: No worries. I buy the cool cabana, not Coco Cabana.
3: Oh. Hey, I like yours better, Kat.
14: Thank you. Well, you can tell by the way he knows this sport. This is
20: Sports Report and here's his report. Woodsy's Sports Report.
14: Woodsy, the Agenda Setters was on Channel 7 last night. What was the highlight?
15: Yeah, we had Eli Katoa. So he's the one that had the head clash in the Tonga game last year against the Kiwis. Mm. It's his first interview he's done. He was very raw. He was very open. He was very honest on the Agenda Setters last night. He had this to say.
21: I'm sort of a person that, what happened at the past, I sort of just leave that and like move away like and move forward and do what I need to do. Obviously, my goal is just to come back and play. And there's no point for me to look back and trying to see what should have happened and what we could have done better. And, it's already happened. And lucky enough, I'm still alive. And, my next goal is, focusing on what I can do to come back and play the game again.
15: You go, Gus.
3: What a player he was, and what they did, that everyone's seen it, right? He obviously had the head clash in the warm-up, should never have played the game, and then, of course, got hurt again. And the outcry of love for him from every NRL supporter, not just Storm supporters and Craig Bellamy and so forth, is incredible. So good on you for getting the interview and for being so open with him to allow him to be so raw, mate, because we've all been concerned about him. And do you reckon he'll ever play again? What's your gut?
15: It's a great question you ask, Gus. First, I want to commend Melbourne Storm. Like what he spoke to us, like off air as well, how good they've been to him and his family. That you can tell why they're such a strong powerhouse club. Does he play again? I still think that's unsure, Gussie. I don't even think that anyone knows. We asked him about the processes he's got to come back to, what he's got to do, what boxes he's got to tick. It's still unsure. He doesn't know where he's at. He's reached out to sort of doctors in the NFL, in the ice hockey in America, because they're the ones that have had these collisions before, and they're probably the only type that have had these head knocks. So there's still a little bit of unclarity. It's not there yet. There's question marks over how he gets back in there, but he's doing absolutely everything he can. And what I loved about him, what he said to us on air, he goes, I'm not looking back. I'm not, I don't care about the trainers, the people that put him back on. Oh, he wanted to get back on, but he wants to move forward. He doesn't care. It's done. We can't look back. We've got to move forward. I asked him if he wants to be part of the Tongan squad at the end of the year because he's the blue shirt for Melbourne Storm. He goes, he'd love to. He hasn't had any contact with them yet, but I'm sure Christian Wolf, who's the coach of the Tongan squad, he would love to have him out there. He's an outstanding player. He's only 26 years of age.
3: Yeah.
15: I couldn't believe how young he was. Mm. He's still got a long time. Hopefully, they can sort out the issues. He can tick all the boxes. And, for his sake, he's doing absolutely everything he can to get back on the field. And you know what? It would be a remarkable story if he can get back on the field at one stage.
14: Mm. Now, Gus, I'm looking forward to this.
3: Me too.
14: We've come across a list. The five worst things to say in the bedroom. We've given Woodsy the task to give us his list first and see if it lines up.
15: Mm-hmm. Ooh.
14: Woodsy, your list of the five worst things to say in the bedroom. Are you going to start from number five?
15: Yeah, I'll start from the top. Oh, yeah, starting the okay ones to the big dog.
14: Okay.
15: All right?
14: Go on.
15: So the first one is, I just thought of you, Kat. You've seen me nude before. Geez, there's a lot of hair down there.
14: Yeah
3: that's right.
15: Yeah, there's a... The big dog's got a bit of hair.
14: I've never seen a bush like Woodsy's.
3: Yes, massive.
14: It's
3: you could get lost in that.
14: One of those shag pile bath rugs that people put outside the shower. Hey,
3: I don't know why you said, Kat, you've seen me nude. I've seen you nude many times, Woodsy.
15: But you know what? They reckon it's cleaner.
3: Places as well.
15: they reckon it's cleaner to have hair down there, so it's good.
14: I don't know about that.
3: It gets pretty stinky down there if you don't scrub it up.
14: Yeah, you need to clean it and groom it. Yeah.
15: Okay, well, then it leads me to my second one. Are you done already?
3: Oh.
15: Jeez. Like, come on, like, come on. We've got to have a bit of time in here. I can't be rushing.
14: Oh, you know the woman is not having a good time if she has to say, can you speed this up? Are you done yet? I was done a long time ago. I'd like to go to sleep.
15: Correct.
14: Or
15: correct.
14: Put on an episode of SVU.
15: But also, it's a bit of a pat on the back if they're saying it to you because you've got some great stamina.
14: Well, either that or it's time to stop.
15: That's it. So then we'll go to number three. In my, you know, I've had this once before. Shit, I've got a cramp. And it just takes away from the whole situation.
14: Yeah. Yes.
3: Yeah, I've had a little calf cramp at times.
14: Yeah. Oh, and all you massive, can do is stand up.
15: massive buzzkill. And then next you know, the missus or the one-nighter gets a little bit of the giggles and then you just lose all momentum that you've had.
3: Yeah. Yeah.
15: Number four, damn, what's that smell?
14: Oh, no.
3: You don't want to be saying that, would you?
15: Oh,
14: that's
15: mate.
14: That's only number four.
3: You know what? Because that's we know four. What that smell is, so there's no need to ask, is there?
15: Oh, Jesus. Oh, Gussie, I wasn't going to go there, but you want to push me down that alley?
3: I'm only here for one day.
14: Yeah,
3: so.
14: Exactly.
15: It could be a bit of the cheese. You're not sure.
14: Oh,
15: let's just go down.
3: Come on, ref. Get on side.
15: Sorry. Yeah. I'll go six again.
14: Right. All right. And what's the worst one, if that's not it?
15: This is my worst one, and it brought up a bit of a memory the other day because I heard a little bit of a clip on Instagram. Is it in yet? Can you feel that, darling?
3: Oh no.
14: Yuck.
15: Do you know what I'm saying? Yeah. To come up with my man, Chad Okachinko Johnson. He had this to say on a little podcast he does with Stephen A. Smith.
0: She got to the point where we were in action and she said in my ear, go deeper. Stay with me now. And what hurt me is I was already all the way in.
3: Oh.
0: So I had ran out of pee-pee.
3: Hey, you're not alone there, brother.
15: Oh, mate, it happens to the best of us, Gussie.
3: It really does.
14: Mate, you actually weren't too far off. I'll run
15: Did
14: through
15: I go
14: this.
15: Right?
14: You're not too far off.
3: Yeah.
14: Okay, number five was, is this amount of sweat normal?
15: Ooh, I'm
14: so
15: actually a big
14: sweater.
15: So you
14: missed out on that. Well, you are a big old sweater.
3: There's a massive shock.
14: This is a shock at number four. This is only at number four. Is this your first time?
3: Yeah,
15: really?
3: That's a real confidence. I'd hate to
15: have been someone said that to me. It's your first time. Oh. Sarah said that to me after the 10th. Jesus.
14: Number three, just a simple look of disgust, and we women do that very, very well.
3: No,
14: there's no words
3: yes.
14: needed.
3: No words required. Yep.
15: Okay.
14: Number two, why are you breathing so heavy?
15: Ooh, yes.
14: And number one, which Woods you actually had in your list. Are you done yet? Is number one.
3: Oh.
14: That is the worst thing you can say to anyone in the bedroom. Well done, Woods.
15: I had one more for you.
14: Go on.
15: I don't know if I'm allowed to say it. It's about a hole.
14: We're here now.
3: No, don't say it.
15: Hold on.
14: I reckon we'll go.
15: Okay.
14: No.
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10: Bo Ryan currently making his way on a plane back from the UFC in America. Gus Wallen filling in the meantime. Gussie, I think this is the first time you've played this game with us.
11: Yes, it is. Played it, obviously, listening to you guys as I'm driving along. I'm under pressure now because you gave me a little bit of a practice in the break and I wasn't great.
10: No, but I think once you get in the routine of it, you'll be all right.
12: But you talked up a big game off air, so this will be easy.
11: Yeah. Here we go.
10: Well, we thought we'd do, instead of suburbs, we'll do NRL current players.
11: Okay.
10: In the lead up to Origin, obviously, tomorrow night.
11: Perfect.
10: So, these are current NRL players, by the way.
11: Alrighty.
10: Okay, here we go. Three words. Guess the current NRL player. Your three words are... Great, grinder, boy.
12: Boy, kid, male, boy, great. A little child, great. What's a great? Like a seat.
11: Great as in
12: cheese. Cheese grater, stand.
11: Cheese grater.
12: What is the middle one? Grinder.
10: Grinder. Oh,
11: grinder. Grinder as in, is that the gay?
12: That's an app.
10: Gay.
12: Gay.
10: Oh,
12: what's that?
10: Dane, great Dane.
12: Oh, gay guy.
11: Oh.
12: Guy, gay and guy.
10: Yeah, so grinder boy, gay. I thought for sure you'd get that one.
11: Well, especially Woodsy with grinder, I would have thought you'd have straight onto that.
12: Right up my alley. Damn.
11: So sorry.
10: My
11: dad would turn in his grave, honestly. He would.
10: What about the grinder?
11: Yeah, that's right. He loved that.
12: You're better than that, Gussie.
11: Okay, yeah, I am. Okay. I get another chance?
10: You get another chance. This is just surname.
12: Okay.
10: So this is just the player's surname.
11: Okay.
10: Queen, Japanese wine.
12: Queen Elizabeth?
11: Sake.
10: Yes.
12: Japanese wine.
10: Okay, give me the first bit. Queen, what's
12: Elizabeth.
10: A player with sake at the end?
11: The vote the center for the Broncos.
10: Yes, yes.
12: Asako.
10: No.
12: Jermaine Asako.
11: No, the center for the Broncos played in the Kangaroo Tour. What was his name?
12: Shibasaki.
10: Yeah!
12: Yes!
10: Queen of Sheba.
11: Okay.
12: Sheba? What's doing? Where's that?
10: What do you mean? No, it's not a place. It's the Queen of Sheba.
11: Yeah, no, I've heard of the Queen of Sheba.
10: Yeah.
11: I'm not sure where.
12: I'm just thinking of Queen Elizabeth.
11: Yeah. Oh, but did we get that one, Kat?
10: Yeah, you got that one correct. Okay, I'm going to give you one more because we've got to warm you up a little bit.
11: Okay,
10: all right.
11: Yep.
10: Okay, you should get this one because I believe you're a supporter.
11: Oh, okay.
10: Actually, no, you're not, but you should be because it's your area.
11: Oh, so Manly, okay.
10: Born 90s car.
12: Go on.
11: Born 90s car.
12: Not born alive. Kid, a 90s car. Holden.
11: Holden. Ford. Falcon. Ford.
12: Chevy.
10: Big 90s car.
11: Big 90s
12: what's
11: car.
12: Last
10: even
12: word?
10: Go
12: what's...
10: born. Born.
11: Born to be alive. Born to be alive.
12: Born to be alive.
10: The 90s car would be Saab.
12: Oh, Jason.
11: Jason Saab.
10: All
11: so
10: right.
11: Quick.
10: 133353.
12: Oh, born, B-O-U-R-E-N.
10: Yeah. Not born as in like.
12: I was thinking born as a kid.
11: So was I.
10: Okay, no, born, yes.
12: Oh, you're kidding.
11: Yeah, come on.
10: I thought that was good.
11: Are you
10: come
11: looking
10: on.
11: At no, that was Woodsy good. And I thinking we're going to come up with that?
10: Yeah, I was. Silly me.
12: Maybe we should start seeing the spelling of these words, eh, Guzzy? It might be easier for us.
11: Correct.
10: Well, I thought you'd get 90s car, given that I also gave you the club as well, Manly. I mean, I just.
12: I was thinking
11: it's Ford, Holden, Chevy.
12: I was thinking, is it Ford in Trbojevic or something? What's going on?
11: No. Yeah.
10: 133353. Give us yours, our favourite one, the one that tickles our fancy the most.
11: Yes.
10: We'll sort you out with Evanescence tickets.
11: Nice.
10: Give us your three words. We will try and guess your NRL player. I'll even... No. We'll keep it current. Current NRL players. Yeah, let's just make it easier for us.
11: Good on you.
10: You're listening to Bo Ryan, Kat and Woodsy on Triple M. Sunny today, top of 22 expected in Homebush.
7: I'm guessing the players. Give me three words for the players.
9: Give us words for the players.
6: Bo, Kat and Woodsy's words for the players.
10: Bo making his way back from America as we speak. So Gus Wallen in the hot seat and playing the game for the first time.
11: Mm.
10: This is where we hand it over to the listeners. They give us three words and we've got to guess their current NRL player.
11: Well, you know the Jason Saab one you did with Woodsy and I a little bit earlier?
10: Yes.
11: I've had 10 messages from people going, how hard was that? You're an absolute blah, blah, blah. So
10: good. I feel
11: I'm not
10: vindicated.
11: Great at this. Thank you, Wombat, for the kind
12: but,
11: words.
12: But you know the thing, Gussie, they're sitting in a car thinking they've got it. There's no pressure on it. There's no timer. They're
11: that's
12: all
11: right.
12: Good,
11: mate. Thanks, Woodsy.
12: Yeah.
11: Well, let's go to Josh in Peakhurst. G'day, Josh. How are you, mate?
0: Yeah, good, guys. How you going?
11: Mate, good. We're really good. Give us
10: three words.
11: Yeah, the three words, and we'll try to come up with the player.
0: All right. The first word is Bond. The second word is Rod. And the third word is Rolf.
10: Rolf.
12: Well, it's got to be Harris. James Bond.
11: It's got to be Harris.
10: Oh, I know. I haven't
11: seen it. Oh, Rod.
12: What was
11: Rod
12: the
11: Fish.
10: Yeah.
11: Rod.
10: Fisher Harris.
11: So.
12: Oh, James Fisher Harris.
10: James Fisher Harris. Yeah. Is that correct?
0: Yeah. Yeah, up the Waz.
10: Yeah.
12: Up the Waz. Yeah, the boys.
10: There you go. Hang there, Josh. That was a mighty one. We like that.
12: On you, Joshy.
11: More of a Panther, though, isn't he, after winning all those comps?
12: Yeah,
11: I know
12: four comps of Panthers. Yeah. Come on.
11: What about, let's go to Yagurna. G'day, Mick.
4: How you going, guys?
11: Mate,
10: good,
11: we're really
10: Mick.
11: Good.
12: Hey, legend.
11: Give us the three words, brother.
4: I've got Hook, Rocky Road.
10: Rocky Road, as in like gravel or as in a sweet treat?
12: Are we saying, what was the first word? Cook.
10: Cook.
12: River? Cook's
11: so
12: River?
11: Cook.
10: James
12: Damien,
10: Cook?
12: Damien? Cook? Damien Cook?
10: Rocky Road. Is there anyone?
12: Rocky Road.
10: Ah.
12: Dessert. What's a dessert?
10: Could it be like Rocky Road as in it's windy?
11: Yeah. Okay. Mick, what is it?
12: Hit us up, brother.
4: Sam Stone Street.
11: Sam Cook.
10: Stone Street.
11: That is brilliant.
10: Oh, that's very good.
12: No. I need some debrief. Talk to me.
11: Road is Stone Street.
10: It's a rocky road. Not like the sweet treat, as in a gravelly road. Yeah.
12: My head's in the dessert.
11: Me too. And Sam Cook is obviously a pretty decent singer back in the day, yeah?
10: Sam Cook, yes.
11: Was he a bit of a sort of a smooth croonery type guy, I think?
10: I'm going to guess so. Getting the nods
12: like
10: from
12: yourself,
10: the producer.
12: Gussie.
11: Yeah, that's right.
12: Yeah.
10: Mick, that was outstanding. Well done. You have scored yourself two tickets to Evanescence.
4: Excellent. Thank you very much.
11: Well done, Mick.
10: No worries.
11: Talking about lounges and talking about planes and stuff, I'm assuming Bo's sort of at the pointier end of the plane.
10: Yes.
11: Okay. And there are times where I've been at the pointier end as well, which is good fun. It's much better. You can actually start your trip thinking about it before you even get on the plane, knowing you're going to be lying down and you're going to get the better tucker and all that sort of stuff. So I want to tell you a story of when I was in the pointy end of the plane and I got a little too comfortable.
10: Oh, God.
12: Okay.
11: Which can happen with me. You know, I can get comfortable very quickly in my surroundings
10: yeah.
11: and other people haven't quite caught up.
10: No, no, you do that in here as well. Like the Crocs come off and then the foot ends up on someone's seat.
11: I know.
10: And then you have to move your feet off the seat to sit down.
12: Yeah. The foot gets on the table, Kat. What are you talking about?
11: It's been on the table
10: at times. You start picking up stuff with your toes and then bringing them up to the desk. It's a whole lot of...
11: It's awful, but it's a skill. It is definitely a skill.
12: It is a big skill.
11: But I actually got in trouble by a flight attendant at Qantas for wearing my Step Ones. So the Step Ones, very comfortable bamboo undies, which I wear, which I don't get for free, by the way. So this is not a plug.
10: Mm.
11: But I get very comfy in those. But they're actually a bit like shorts. In my eyes, they're like shorts.
10: No, they're not. They're underpants. They're briefs. They're like wife.
12: I tell you something, Kat. If you've seen the size of Gussie's cags, they're like shorts.
11: I do have a massive set of nuts. There's no doubt about that.
10: Yeah, but even then, they're very soft material. So they're just really like hammocking them in.
11: As I said, I get a little bit too comfortable. So I took my jeans off and I hadn't packed my shorts. So I thought, you know what? I'll just wear my Step Ones.
12: Mm.
11: And then went to sleepy bye-byes and in the middle of the night I had to go to the loo. So I looked up and I did have enough in my melon to go, is this right or wrong? Should I slip my jeans back on or should I walk?
10: Yeah.
11: Or should I walk the 3 or 4 metres, jump in the loo, go to the loo and then I nick back again? So I thought that's what I'm going to do, right? So I got up, I got my undies, got my T-shirt and I walk, I go to the loo, but when I come out of the loo, that's when the flight attendant's there and she's gone,
10: you're in your underpants.
11: Can you not wear underpants? Like, this is like a public plane with 20 other people up here in the business class. Like, you can't sort of do that. So the next time I went, I wrapped the doonery bit around me, but then I sort of had it around my neck as it, like, as I had a towel coming from the beach. So it still wasn't protecting the...
10: Like Spider-Man in his undies. You would have just looked like a giant toddler.
11: So that is me just getting a little bit comfortable. So we thought we'd throw it out there and see what everyone else thinks.
10: Let's chuck this out because I've experienced that. People with their feet right next to your, like in between the seats.
11: Oh,
10: so you've got toes next to your ear.
11: Yeah.
10: That's what people get way too comfortable. 133353. When have you gotten a little bit too comfortable for a flight, especially a long-haul flight? What has happened to you?
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15: Here comes the New South Wales Blue. Loads at the Daly. Daly's catch a brother and the beauty. Daly scores. The jump is on and it's been batted down. Daly. Daly's over the line. Holly Daly. Oh, that is magnificent.
10: Only one more sleep until Origin Game 2. What an honour to be joined by the coach, Laurie Daly. Good morning.
16: Good morning. Thanks for having me on.
12: Oh, Loz, thanks for coming on, brother. All the best. One more sleep to the big game tomorrow night at the MCG, mate. Talk to us. Mark Nwangunitawasi has come into the squad for Casey McLean that was injured. He doesn't lack any confidence. How's he been around the group, big fella?
16: Yeah, he's been fantastic. He's a big unit. I didn't realise he was. Yeah, he carries the ball really well and very athletic. And he's one of those guys that just people gravitate towards and have a bit of a laugh around. So... he's good to have in the group. He got the call up on, I think, Monday night, and then sort of he was in the squad, and then on Saturday he got put into the team, and he's just handled it so well. I don't think anything phases him, and I think he's really excited and looking forward to getting out there tomorrow night.
10: Laurie, Moses is ready for game two. He hasn't taken the field in a little while. Is this a risk, or have you seen him in camp and thought, no, he's ready to go?
16: Oh, no, I've got no doubts, but like anyone, there's always a risk, isn't there, with anybody that goes out there, any particular someone coming back from a hamstring injury. But one thing we have been diligent with is been the rehab, and he's had to tick every box, and Woodsy will attest to this, that he's a very confident kid. We had him doing everything, and he's determined to play, and he's ready to play, and he's done everything that the medical staff have asked. So,
10: actually, we spoke to Brian To'o a few days ago, and he said every morning he wakes up to Moses doing about 1,000 hip thrusts to get his glutes in order. So,
11: there we go. Laurie, you've been there as a player, you've been there as a coach before as well. You know how much it means to us, that win in the last seconds in game one when it looked really out of our grasp at half time. To wrap it up 2-0 at the MCG, mate, it would have been an absolute dream come true, no doubt.
16: Yeah, no, that's exactly right, Gus. It was sort of an opportunity for us to show what we were about in the second half. And, you know, we were happy but disappointed in one regard. We didn't, you know, fire any shots early in the contest. But
11: yeah.
16: Having said that, you know, 14 and 20 point leads these days, with the way that the game is played, it's not like years ago where it was hard to chase down.
11: Yeah.
16: You know, you get a bit of momentum. Fatigue is in the game and it's real. In 10 minutes, you can put on two tries. So you're never out of a contest. And that's something that we've continually talked about. But when momentum comes your way, you've got to take advantage of it. And you've just got to hold your dukes up when you haven't got it, and try and limit the damage on the scoreboard. And if you can come out of that period where you haven't had that momentum and the scoreboard's not ticking over as quickly as the opposition would like, you're always in a contest. So, yeah, once we scored before half-time, we were like I went into the sheds and I was thinking that the mood would be downcast.
11: Mm.
16: But getting around talking to the leaders, I actually changed what I really wanted to say, basically, because I was possibly going to give them a rocket. No, boys, we got this. It's calm. We've just been down there. We've scored a try. Hang on to the ball. Kick to the corner. Get ourselves back. Like, all that real positive talk. And that was just speaking to the leaders. So then when I spoke as a group, I changed the direction of where I was going. So I took a lot out of the players being aware of they're in the battle. They know better than me.
11: Yeah.
16: And I took confidence from that. So, that was a good learning for me.
10: Well, Laurie Daly, thank you so much for taking the time with us this morning. All the best for tomorrow night and go the Blues.
16: Yeah, thank you very much. Thanks for having me on, guys. Cheers.
11: Good on you.
12: On your Loz. Give him hell, brother.
11: Come on.
16: Yeah. Cheers, mate.
10: Bo making his way back from America on the plane as we speak. He'll be with us again on Thursday. Gus Wallen, though, filling the seat. And we got wind of a bit of a bad habit you have while you're flying.
11: Yeah, exactly. Just sort of stripping off, wanting to get comfy, especially in the business class section where you get a chance to lie down and you don't want to be in your jeans and stuff. And if you haven't got shorts, the step ones, as far as I'm concerned, are like a short.
10: But Qantas give you pyjamas.
12: Don't they give you PJs?
11: Yeah, they do, but they don't always fit.
12: Oh.
11: And even though the hosties are awesome, they go, would you like the medium or the large, which they know damn well exactly. I can hardly squeeze into the large. That has been an issue for me. And a flight attendant had to say to me, look, there's other guests here. Could you just cover up your bits and bobs?
10: Yeah, for which fair call. You're in your underpants.
11: And I saw a lady once with a son who had sort of a snotty nose.
12: Ooh,
11: and
12: yeah.
11: You could see that she was looking around, but she didn't have a hanky or a tissue, so she just put her mouth on it and just sucked it out.
10: Oh, Jesus. Ooh. At least go to the bathroom
11: But you know when you're under pressure and you're juggling with kids and...
12: When you got kids, the only way to shut them up, you got to think quick. Boom.
10: Oh,
12: you
10: do. God.
12: So I wonder if she ate the boogies.
10: Well, you would have... She sucked it through her mouth from the nose, right?
11: Correct.
12: Oh, jeez.
10: Yeah. Oh, boy.
11: Yep.
12: Nice and salty.
10: We've got a great call here. Yolanda, good morning.
17: Hi, how are you?
10: Good. Now, am I right in that you were a hostie for a long time?
12: Ooh.
17: I was a hostie for a long time.
10: Okay. What kind of behaviour did you see where people were getting a little too comfortable?
17: I've had a guy take off all his underwear and just wear the pyjama pants that were quite tight.
11: Oh.
17: So he probably had a medium on and we were doing the safety demonstration. And you couldn't help it, but there it was, staring me right in the face. And I turned around to the other hostie and I said, well, you can tell what religion he is.
11: Yolanda, that must be hard for you, though, because they've paid 10, 15 grand for the ticket, right? So you've got to be kind, but you can't also tell them off, right?
17: No, I didn't say anything to him because I was hoping that after the meal service that he'd put a blanket on himself so we wouldn't have to look at it the whole time.
11: Yeah.
17: Or go to sleep on his side.
12: And let me guess, he just stood up and talked to the flighties the whole trip, didn't he?
11: Oh, God.
17: Look, you know, if it's a nighttime sector, they usually have something to eat and then they go to sleep. So, it's not a biggie, but if it's a daytime sector when they want to walk around like that,
10: There are always the blokes that are suddenly at the front stretching and doing yoga as well. That's my issue, is if you're wearing a tight medium in that marl grey, which we know already shows off a lot, you're probably doing it for show.
17: But I mean, to be honest, I haven't had too many of those people trying to do yoga in a confined space.
10: Oh, that's so good. That's
17: lucky for me, but yeah.
10: Do you deal with a lot of, or did you deal with a lot of celebrities?
18: Oh, yes.
10: That were behaving interestingly, Yolanda?
17: Oh, yeah, yes. There was one in particular I was working in first class going up to Los Angeles. And anyway, we're on, I'm doing pre-takeoff drinks. He's taken his shoes and socks off. He's got his bed out. And I've sort of said to him, look, you know, you can't have that out at the moment. You've got to put your bed back up. You've got to be in the seated position for takeoff. Oh, but I'm really tired. And I turned and I said, oh, bad luck, you know. And I said, you've got to put your seat up, you know. So anyway, he did. I gave him a glass of champagne. He's a well-known Channel 9 celebrity.
10: Oh,
17: anyway,
18: wow.
17: We, in after takeoff, you know, go around. I'm doing, what would you like for lunch? Oh, I don't know. And I'd be like going, well, I can't make that mind. I said, look, you know, I'll leave the menu with you for a minute. I said, I will go and do the other customers and I'll come back to you.
11: Mm.
17: Oh, I don't know if I'm hungry. And I said, well, if you're not hungry now, I said, I can put your name on something if you want me to reserve it for you.
11: Mm.
17: And I'll cook it later. No problem. Oh, okay. So anyway, we've got all that done. Oh, he decides he's going to go and have a sleep. He gets his chair out and his doona and his whole bits and bobs. And I'm trying to maneuver myself around the cabin, and he's got his feet out in the aisle, and I'm talking like these feet were ginormous,
11: oh.
17: And his toes were like chipolatas.
18: Oh, wow.
11: Well, it's not Carl then. I thought it was Carl then.
18: Yeah, I thought it was Carlos straight away.
11: Not Carlos. Oh,
17: no, it was not Carlos. It was not Carlos. I will say that.
18: Can we play a guessing game on who it was?
10: No, I don't think we should.
17: I will not. I won't divulge.
10: Yeah. No.
17: I won't divulge, but I kept pushing his feet back under his, like, as far as I could. And then he woke up because I kept pushing his feet up, and he turned around and he goes, like, what are you doing? And I said, well, your feet are in the aisle.
11: Yeah.
17: And he looks at me and he goes, like so? And I said, well, if I trip over them, I said, I'm going to break my nose on the coat locker. And I said, I'd rather not do that if you don't mind. I said, I'd rather you put your feet where they're supposed to be.
11: Exactly.
17: But I'm really tall. And I'm like going, I'm sorry. I said, I can't make a bigger bed for you.
18: Have you had any others? What about, but how good's this? Have you had any other celebrities? Can we bring this back after
10: honestly,
18: the break? Come
10: I reckon
18: on.
10: We could talk to Yolanda
18: all day.
10: We might bring you back, Yolanda, if you don't mind, and do a bit of hosty confession, because
18: I feel like
10: Yolanda would be full of these stories.
18: Oh, yes.
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13: 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Remember, this isn't just another game of footy. 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And it continues tonight from 6. 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
10: You and your workmates could be partying all day. Bo currently making his way back from America from the UFC. So Gus Wallen filling in. Gus, let me tell you about this. Mm. We are giving away a VIP table at Club Marconi to watch the Socceroos take on Paraguay live.
11: Oh, beautiful.
10: And can I tell you what's involved? $1,000 bar tab for you and your table.
11: Oh, yeah.
10: Yep. Had you there. I mean, I shouldn't have to say anything else. Epic merch. And obviously you'll be watching the Socceroos and Paraguay live with our man Woods and our man Bo and a whole bunch of other VIP tables around you.
11: Well, that sounds pretty good, especially if we beat the Yanks. We don't need like a point. We don't even need a point against Paraguay. So it'll just be a drink-a-thon and a little no BS lunch. Sounds good.
10: It actually does sound a little bit of a... Ooh, okay.
18: You can get that loose, Gussie. You just never know.
11: True. I love it.
10: You want to be there. The way you get there, obviously you've got your table mapped out. Mm-hmm. You have to convince your boss to take the Friday off.
11: Oh, it's a full Friday off.
10: Because once you're sitting at this table with a $1,000 bar tab, you've got the whole day. It's your whole day.
11: We're not going back to work.
10: Not going back to work.
11: Okay.
10: Good morning, Frank.
33: Oh, yes, good morning.
10: So you want to be part of this VIP table, obviously, $1,000 bar tab.
33: Oh, that would be awesome if we could.
10: Yeah. What do you do for work, by the way?
33: We're a real estate agent in Liverpool.
10: Okay.
11: He sounds
18: so
11: like
18: you're a cheeky
11: boyfriend,
18: bugger.
11: Isn't he?
18: Yeah. Is there a good real estate agent out there, bud? Is there? Come on, Frankie.
33: There's not many of them, but I'm definitely one of them.
18: Oh, that's what I like to hear, big dog.
10: Okay, Frank, tell me about your boss, Justin.
33: Justin is a good boss. He's a little bit firm, a little bit strict, but he does love a drink.
11: Sounds like my sort of bloke.
10: He does. Good morning, Justin.
34: Good morning. How you doing?
10: Very good. I have got your worker, Frank, on the line. Frank, what have you got to say to Justin?
33: Justin, so you know next Friday is the Socceroos game.
34: Yes, I do.
33: We're, big game. We're a very family-orientated workforce, and so we have a chance to you know, be together, have a good, have a beer, have a laugh, and watch the soccer Ruth game. So next Friday, is it any chance we can have you know, have the day off?
34: I've got no concerns watching the game with the team. We've got a couple of open houses Saturday, a couple of auctions on Saturday. We tie that up early. I'd be happy to do what you want to do.
33: Good man. What a boss, huh? What a boss.
10: Oh, yeah. This is good. Are you inviting him, Frank? Is Justin allowed to come as well?
34: Wait, where are we going?
18: We're going to Club Marconi. You get a whole table to yourself, big man.
10: $1,000 bar tab as well, Justin. You're all like, this is what you're saying yes to.
34: Yes, please. Yes, please.

0: side with the World Cup, and Scotland's in the World Cup.
1: Yeah, for the first time in many, many years. And he's everyone thinks he's English.
0: Yeah,
1: he's actually Scottish, and he's full-on Scottish. He doesn't like the English, so he wanted to be at the game against Haiti.
0: So
2: good on him.
0: He has cancelled his show in California with an hour to spare.
1: That's where you drop a little bit off, Rod, because all those people have paid good money.
0: They're there.
1: They're pumped. Come they're on, excited. Rod. And then over the, you know, the loudspeaker, sorry, Rod's not coming out tonight.
0: Yeah, Rod's got laryngitis. He's really sorry. He's at home resting. Rod wasn't at home resting. Mm. Rod was getting on a plane, flying across the other side of the country to make sure he made it to be in the box for the Scotland match where he's drinking a full glass of red wine.
1: Yeah, yeah. And not just one glass of red wine.
0: Multiple.
1: And he had the best seats in the house and he had a lot of fun. The Scotland scored and they won and all that sort of stuff. So there's some upset people at the moment. But at what stage, Woodsy, Cat, is it's like you can do whatever you want.
0: He's
1: you know what I mean?
0: Right.
1: Like, has he earned the right to pretty much do whatever he wants? He's in his 80s now.
2: I think he has. Come on, guys.
1: He's rock and roll, right?
0: Rock and roll.
2: It's their first World Cup win in 36 years. It's not like it happens every 4 years when they go to the World Cup. Mate, Rocket Rod has done whatever he wants, and he can do what he wants. He's a god.
0: Yeah, if he calls a sickie, which he has, and he doesn't care about it, it's very visible. Like, he's on the big screen. He's cheering in the box. He knows that.
1: Yeah.
0: But he's definitely caught out chucking a sickie.
2: But I'll tell you what, Kat, if I'm Rod, I'm making a little bit more discreet because he has been caught out on the big screen.
0: Massively.
1: Mate, it's Rod Stewart. So as soon as he walks in that ground, they're going to go, because they've been doing that celeb watch all the way through the World Cup.
2: Yep.
1: You know, all these celebs have been coming in and stuff. So he knew that they would roll to him and so forth. He knew that chucking a sickie wasn't going to get away with it.
0: And he's in a bedazzled white jumpsuit as well. So it looks like he's actually worn his stage outfit that he was probably going to wear in California and just kept it on the plane.
1: Straight to the PJ. And jumped on the private jet and turned up there. Very similar to a bloke who was standing in a very similar place to where you are standing now, Kat.
0: Oh, really?
1: During the grill team days.
0: What happened?
1: I wasn't meant to say his name. He wasn't well one day, big fella. So,
0: everyone's allowed a sick day.
1: Yeah, that's right. Yeah. So I can't even remember who came in and sort of took over when Pagey, had that now. God, my memory's bad. But then that next morning, back page of the Daily Telegraph was Pagey at the one-day cricket. He wasn't in a box like Rocket Rod. He was just a member because he loves a beer and he was just in the crowd.
0: With one of those curly wigs on?
1: Just unlucky. Just really, really
2: Richie
1: unlucky.
2: Benno.
0: Yeah.
1: And Jamie Angel, who at the time was the big boss. I think he's a big boss. Has he gone back?
2: He's back.
1: Boss?
2: He's back now.
0: Yeah, he's
1: anyway,
0: in Brisbane.
1: wasn't that happy with Pagey for that sort of stuff.
0: Not.
1: But so, yeah, that was one that he just did not get away with.
0: That's unlucky.
1: Yeah, that is unlucky.
0: That's very unlucky. 1-3-3-5-3. When were you caught red-handed taking a sickie?
1: Ben from Belrose has given us a call. G'day, Ben. Good morning to you, brother.
3: Gus, it's good to hear you back, mate.
1: Thanks a lot, Ben. Thank you.
3: So I was caught red-handed at a 10 a.m. teams meeting. I was at school holidays down in Fredbo with my kids on ski holiday, and I realised as I was halfway up the lift, I had to jump in this damn meeting. I forgot to turn my camera off, so I was filming with my phone and everyone saw everything. Oh look, where are you? Just dropping the kids off to lessons. I'll be back on. I'm staying online, don't worry. So I feebly explained that the kids were about to go, told the kids to bugger off, put them a donut, and I was itching to get back in the mountain because the snow was so good. So the meeting went as quickly as possible, and I said nothing.
1: Nice, Ben.
2: Jesus.
1: I mean, you could have gone with the background's now the teams. They're so...
0: Yeah,
1: you know,
0: I know, that's it.
1: It looks fantastic.
0: I know.
2: Look at where AI gone. AI big man.
1: Yeah. Thanks, Ben. Good man. Let's go to Adam in Windsor. G'day, Adam.
4: Hey, how you going, guys? Good to hear you back, Gussie, as well.
1: Thanks, Adam. When did you get caught taking a sickie?
4: So, just recently I got caught. I called in sick to go to a drink party. It was a triple M converting to the M's.
0: Oh no. Adam, this is Adam at the party. So you lied and said that you were sick.
4: Yes, and then the next day I was on the radio in the morning and he heard me say that I got my triple M logo on the side of my head. And I went into the office and he seen it and goes, "Oh, Adam, you idiot."
1: Did he let you off, Adam, or do you reckon you got a little black mark against you?
4: I probably got a black mark.
0: I love that you got
1: worth
0: the
1: it,
0: so we had haircuts at the barber and you actually shaved the Triple M logo into the side of his head. So

0: Can we give him a prize? Come on.
1: Conspicuous.
0: Can we give Ads a prize?
1: Yeah,
0: you need
1: Adam,
0: something.
1: Hang there. That is outstanding you, big work dog. From you.
2: Aside from the renos, the glitz and the glamour, Chris is still a vet and animal lover at heart.
3: Dr. Chris Brown.
2: Dr. Chris Brown.
1: Oh, here's the turncoat as we speak. Usually Dr. Chris Brown is our main fill-in for the show, but he's toddled off to the afternoon spot.
0: Jeez,
1: with
0: you're
1: Lou
0: into him,
1: Judge.
0: Kat.
1: I know.
0: Wow.
4: Does he not realise how many people listen to this compared to the afternoon show?
1: Oh. Did you hear that, Dr. Chris?
5: Sorry, I'm actually just waking up. I work the really stressful hours of 2 till 4 at the moment. Just easing my way into the day. I hope you understand.
1: Oh, no, you're doing a terrific job in the afternoons on Triple M, by the way. But before we pump you up too much, Gussie has a bone to pick with you.
4: Yeah, yes. Dr. Chris, can I just say what a wonderful job you did the other night at the Gold Ball, nearly $80 million raised for the Children's Hospital, and he did it with a smile, he did it with absolute charisma, and he's so attractive. That's one thing, right?
5: That's really lovely of you to say, Gussie, because I wanted to say thank you as well for the fact that I'm only doing radio these couple of weeks to build my confidence back after whilst emceeing that Children's Hospital fundraiser.
4: Yeah.
5: I got heckled by Gus Wallen.
0: What happened?
1: Heckled Gus Wallen.
0: What was he doing to you, Doc?
5: Who heckles at a Children's Hospital fundraiser?
0: That's sickening, Gussie.
1: What are you doing?
4: You know that he's not telling the truth on that one. But hey, Dr. Chris, what about all those years ago? Can you remember when you and I played on the SCG before the Swannies and Fremantle? And it was early days for both of us, I think, in our media careers. And you had the ball about 50 out, and I'm directly in front of the members, not a person around me. And you went for goal and didn't kick it to me, and you kicked it out on the full. And I was, at that moment, you robbed me of my big moment. Not that I've, you know, not that it's important to me. I'm remembering it all these years later.
5: You've clearly moved on so well. And I think there's a therapist that could probably spend a few hours on that, Gussie. But I remember that moment quite clearly, because everyone wants to kick a goal in front of the SCG. And I feel like it would have been a bigger headline if I kicked it from 50 out than if you kicked it from in front. So I made the judgment.
0: Amen
5: call.
0: To that, brother.
4: It was one of those great moments that I remember, but we had a lot of fun that particular day. And mate, to be honest with you, just with those particular days and that sort of stuff, they live with you when you like Woodsy's looking at us going, what are these two Muppets talking about? We haven't had the moments like you, Woodsy, playing for Australia and playing State of Origin. So for us, Doc, it's a big deal, isn't it?
5: It is. It's massive. And you do carry around those memories and those highs. And for you, the lows for many years after. The same in this, to give a measure, I know, Woodsy, you're probably thinking, who are these Muppets? You know, this isn't the highest.
0: Listen to these gooses talk. Have a listen to them.
5: Footy. But in the same game, Gussie, I broke a finger.
4: Oh,
5: like it was such a there was so hotly contested. It was so physical. Mm. I came out of it with a mild concussion and a broken finger.
0: We call that karma.
5: It was body on the line. It was body on the line stuff. And this is the game where I learn a really important lesson about the fact that you should never ever tackle a mascot. Like, the mascots are running around the field with limited vision. They can't see anything. Sometimes people, you know, pass the ball to them or kick the ball to them. They can't even see which direction they're facing.
4: Yes.
5: And I remember someone put a hit on one of the mascots, and then the mascot got up a little bit ginger.
0: Oh, geez.
5: And then they realized the mascot was a 14-year-old girl who was like the daughter of someone.
1: No.
5: It was like, guys, don't tackle the mascots.
1: Yeah, you never know.
5: They're just there for colour and movement. Colour and movement. That's all they're there
4: for. Just for a bit of fun.
1: Brownie, look, since you are, obviously, you have quite a competitive streak.
5: Yes.
1: This works out perfectly. Not this Friday, but next Friday, we have an open slot for the Gascock.
0: He has been ducking and weaving us, Kat.
1: He's been ducking. I just feel like, due to this conversation, this is a perfect opportunity where we can put you in a chicken suit, you can run around, people can try and tackle you.
0: Look, we know he's on Lou and Jarch now. Jarch has done it, the man of the show.
1: Jarch has done it.
5: I know.
0: Yep.
5: It'd be the right thing to do, wouldn't it?
1: It would be the right thing to do. So not this Friday, next Friday.
4: But unfortunately not.
5: Unfortunately, due to the high stress of these working hours that I'm currently under, I'm actually taking next week off to go on a surfing trip.
1: Oh, so stop.
0: Wow.
1: Where are you going? Yeah. Or did you not want to reveal?
5: No, I'm going to Indonesia. I'm going to an island off Indonesia, to the Telos Islands.
1: So oh, how beautiful.
0: On your legend.
5: Yeah. Oh. I thought you'd understand that, Kat. You'd be a surfer.
1: I do. I almost forgot about the Gascoigne because I got excited about your holiday. But I'm also very disappointed that we won't be able to lock you in. But you're not exempt. We will lock you in for the Gascoigne at some point this year.
5: I'm still on the bench. I'm still waiting.
1: You
5: still
1: are.
5: Waiting for the call up.
1: Brownie, you're doing a wonderful job. Everyone
0: we love
1: can
0: him.
1: Hear
0: yeah,
1: you
0: good
1: in
0: man,
1: the
0: dog.
1: Afternoon, 2 o'clock in the afternoon on Triple M, filling in for Jarch on Lou and Jarch. But we are looking forward to having you back in our stable again, in our warm bosom, back in our show very shortly.
5: And I cannot wait. And I do step into the same studio, and I feel like I can almost smell you. I can almost smell the Guzman and Gomez from that from breakfast.
1: You'd be right. Well done, Dr. Chris Brown. We'll chat to you
4: this
1: soon.
4: Morning.
1: Yeah,
4: cheers, mate.
1: See you, buddy.
4: Yeah, bye.
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16: 2 to 4 for your early drive home. It is Lou and Judge. Chris Brown filling in. I've got to say, it's a strange day when the vet is having issues with their dog.
17: Yeah, it's, look, I really need to air something with you, literally air something with you guys. I may look a little bit tired at the moment. I haven't slept well for quite a few days.
16: You don't.
17: your eyes are a little red. So for the last 3 nights, my smoke alarm has been going off twice a night for
16: what?
17: 3 nights.
16: Okay.
17: At 2 o'clock in the morning and about sort of 4 o'clock in the morning.
18: Is that a malfunction?
17: Well, I thought maybe it was. I thought maybe the battery might be failing. Mm-hmm. And so I changed the battery and it kept on happening. The only thing that is out of the ordinary is that my dog, Buzzy, he's like a herding dog, like he's a bit of a cross of everything. He sleeps at my bedroom door.
18: Yeah.
17: To guard the bedroom. Above him is the smoke alarm.
18: Okay.
17: And each time the smoke alarm's gone off, I can hear him jump, understandably,
18: yeah,
17: when it goes off. I walk out And where he's been sleeping stinks. And he has the farts badly at the moment and for the last four nights because he drinks out of puddles in the park. It's a whole thing. So he's got an upset stomach.
18: Yeah.
17: I have now tested a theory, a working theory, that my dog's farts are setting off the smoke alarm.
18: No.
17: I got a Sparky in over the week.
18: To test the smell?
17: To replace the smoke alarm. Because I was like, mate, I think that smoke alarm's malfunctioning because my dog's farts are setting it off. He's like, nah, can't happen. He replaced the smoke alarm. Happened again.
18: Same thing. What, so you reckon the smell's wafting up that the smoke alarm's like, that's a bad meal.
17: This is
18: like,
17: potent. So I looked on the back of the smoke alarm. It said, we'll alert with the three beeps when it detects products of combustion, which I think what my dog is producing. I even Googled it.
18: Have you seen if anyone else has had this?
17: Yeah, I searched for it and it said it is possible if your smoke alarm can detect carbon monoxide as well, which mine can, if it's in large enough amounts, your dog's farts can set off a smoke alarm.
18: It must be the worst smelling thing you ever smell.
17: It's so potent. Eye-watering, stomach-turning. And it's usually in that sort of early morning period where he hasn't been outside to sort of get rid of it all.
18: Can you test and get him to sleep somewhere else, not by the smoke alarm, and see if it doesn't go off?
17: Yeah.
18: Like, I think it's going to be an elimination thing.
17: But when this is the other thing. I have. So when he slept in my room away from the smoke alarm, it doesn't go off.
18: Yeah. It's his farts.
17: It's a scientific study. It 100%. Is. I've proven.
18: There's no other way. You've done enough tests to figure it out.
17: Yeah. So that is what's he is.
18: The dog is sending off the alarm with farts.
17: He's a medical marvel.
18: Fuzzy.
17: And I live very close to my neighbours. So they are now getting woken up at 2 o'clock in the morning and 5 in the morning to the sound of essentially my dog's farts via the smoke alarm.
18: They're going to think you've got the munchies. Yeah. You're cooking up a feed.
17: Every day.
18: Yeah, that's hilarious.
16: It is possible to set off alarms. There are a lot of alarms that you could set off. I mean, not with a dog's fart. That is ridiculous.
18: I believe it.
16: What alarm did you set off? You, someone you know, maybe it was a pet.
17: Yeah,
18: car alarm, but like funny situation or, you know, like going in somewhere you shouldn't be and then the alarm goes off sneaking into school or something. Yeah.
17: The alarms are meant to help us, but I reckon often it goes the other way.
14: The radio show your mum warned you about.
15: Lou and Judge.
14: It's Lou and Judge for your early drive home.
16: Lou and Judge, 2 to 4. Chris Brown filling in right here on Triple M. We're asking, what alarm did you set off?
18: Yeah, because you think that your dog's farts might be setting off your alarm.
17: Don't think. No.
18: Yeah, I've tested the theory.
17: It stacks up. Yeah. He has set them off 6 times in three nights.
18: Got to be potent farts.
17: Oh, they are eye-waterers, these ones.
18: You know what's really weird? My brain goes, that's disgusting and gross, but then there's a part of me that's like, I want to know. A
17: little intrigued.
18: Yeah, like what it actually smells like.
17: I can bring him in because they're still going.
18: Yeah, okay, let's do that. All right, we'll start with Ray. Hello, Ray.
19: Hello.
18: Hi.
19: How are you?
17: Hey, Ray.
18: Good. What alarm did you set off?
19: Well, it was my daughter when she was 14, 18 years ago. We were in San Diego and she had already cooked 2-minute noodles for her sister and her cousin and then decided to do hers but forgot to put water in them.
17: Oh.
19: So, yes, toxic smell and evacuated the whole building.
18: Oh. What, the whole building from some 2-minute noodles?
19: Yes, because the smell of styrofoam cups when they go in the microwave with no water. Yeah. Stinks.
17: And hotels don't do smoke alarms by halves. Everyone's got to get out. Everyone's got to be outside.
18: Just in case.
17: Check the whole floor, every single floor.
18: Just in case.
17: It's a big deal. Wow.
18: It's a disaster.
19: We bunkered down in the room next door where the family was and did not go out there.
18: Yeah, too embarrassed. Thanks, Ray. Grant.
20: G'day, how are you?
18: Good, thanks. What alarm did you set off?
20: I set off a fire alarm at the Mount Gravatt TAFE in Brisbane.
17: Were you meant to be in an exam at the time, Grant?
20: Yes, so I was doing my final exam on second year college, and when we finished, we had to stand outside. And I was standing right next to one of those fire alarm red button things. And my understanding was break glass and push the button, but this glass cover was loose. So being a mechanical mind, I started to unscrew it, but the glass actually holds the button in. So when I unscrewed it so far, the button came out, the alarm went off, I nearly shit myself, screwed it back in, the whole TAFE got evacuated and got out a bit of learning.
18: Some people were probably stoked with that if they weren't doing that well in the exam. Great result. Beautiful, get to start again.
17: Totally. Grant, I love it. Good tip for anyone thinking about tinkering with an alarm.
18: Yeah, don't touch.
17: Don't touch the glass.
18: Don't touch. Anything that says don't touch, actually don't touch it. Jade, what alarm did you set off?
15: It was actually my children during a routine doctor's appointment.
17: Far from routine, though, Jade. How did they manage to achieve that?
15: So my five-year-old was due for his vaccination, so the doctors and my attention was solely on the five-year-old, keeping him calm, you know, explaining what's happening.
17: Yeah.
15: So no one was watching the three-year-old go under the desk, around in the desk, and press the emergency distress button, bringing in every nurse, doctor, security guard within a 100-meter radius.
18: Oh, yeah, they're like safety buttons.
15: Yeah, it was intense.
18: There was
15: my child panicked, both of them.
18: Yeah, that would be scary as when you're young as well. You're like, I'm going to jail now.
17: Did they come in with like a SWAT squad or something, Jade? What happened?
15: Effectively, the door flew open like it was like inspired by Superman.
17: Yeah.
15: And literally just an army of humans came in.
17: Wow. To reveal 3- and 5-year-old terrorists on the loose.
18: Thanks, thank you, Jade. Glenn.
21: How you going, guys?
18: Good, so, Glenn. What happened? Talk to us.
21: I came back from a 3-week honeymoon, and I was managing the meat room, and my code dropped out because I didn't use it for so long, and so I thought I'd go and use the pad up at the main office because the front door one wasn't working, and it was an old Woolworths supermarket, and they I walked across the held up alarm, and set that pad off. So three cop cars there with guns drawn and wanting to know what's happening.
17: Oh.
18: They thought you were stealing for a meat raffle.
17: Yeah.
18: They thought you were getting as much meat as you could.
17: The meat man's gone.
18: Yeah. Scare. Oh, that would terrify
21: it was a Monday
18: me.
21: Morning. Yeah.
18: A Sunday morning?
21: No, Monday morning.
18: Monday morning,
21: so,
18: yeah.
21: Yeah, a little bit early for the meat raffles. So.
18: Yeah, you always got to steal your meat on a Monday.
17: Yeah.
18: We've always said that.
17: Yeah. I don't know what that means, but I don't like it. It's Triple M.
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17: Lou and Jarch for your Early Drive Home on Triple M. Chris Brown in the studio. And just a little peek behind the curtains here. It doesn't all stop as soon as we get off air at 4. You're a hard-working woman, Lou.
18: I am. Yeah. I'm Pilates.
17: Yeah. Mm. You raced off to Pilates yesterday.
18: Content and fitness doesn't sleep. Yeah. Well, I only just got back into Pilates. Like, I hadn't done anything for probably 6 months.
17: Yeah.
18: So I've been trying to go, you know, and you get to that point where you get a bit lazy. And I was like, no, get some muscle on your Louisa. It's bulk time.
17: Yeah,
18: you know? So I went to my Pilates studio, walked in on a duck and sat down. It was great. Lots of stretching. And at the end, you sort of do like a Savasana, like they're doing yoga and you're breathing.
17: Yeah, yeah, like to recover and just let all the tension out.
18: And yes, and by this point, we all know I've got a very weak bladder. So it's been 50 minutes and I'm like, no, you can hold it on. We're in the Savasana, down, breathing. I'm going, breathing in, breathing out.
17: Oh, no.
18: And then I just open my eyes. I peed a little.
17: Oh. You peed?
18: I peed in my pants.
17: In your active wear, were you?
18: But it was a tiny bit, but I did pee.
17: Like a noticeable amount?
18: No, nah, it was just like a dribble.
17: How relaxed were you?
18: I didn't want to tell this, and Cody, I look at the run sheet and it's like, something happened to Lula and Pilates yesterday. I text her the confidence to say, oh my God, I just peed in my Pilates class. She's straight into content.
17: Yeah, nothing sacred around here.
18: Yeah.
17: Sorry for being naive here. Isn't Pilates all about your pelvic floor and about strengthening up?
18: Yeah, but
17: up
18: I needed to pee.
17: Okay.
18: So I was like, holding it, you know, and then you're breathing, you're going, so it's almost like that, let a bit of dribble out. It wasn't like there was a wet patch on my activewear. Like, it was just a little pee.
17: A little moment.
18: And like, no one knew. Well, now everyone knows. Thanks, Cody.
17: Did it warrant a towel?
18: No,
17: okay.
18: Like a dribble.
17: So you could keep going.
18: Like I could show you in like milliliters.
17: Well, I mean, I don't need to demonstrate. You're going to spray it on the table and just so we never look.
18: Yeah, I'll get a little cup and show you. It was tiny. It was just like, oh, a moment where I was like, oh, you've peed.
17: Did you feel better?
18: No.
17: No?
18: Terrified. I was like, get me out of here so I can actually use the bathroom.
17: Did you tell them?
18: No.
17: I mean, they need to clean that up. Just
18: no, guys.
17: That's right. Workplace. You're get a little like area
18: like,
17: around it.
18: Yeah. No, you're acting like I've
17: put
18: pissed.
17: Some cones up.
23: Yeah.
17: Maybe that sort of wet area sign to say slippery.
18: You're acting like I peed on
17: watch
18: the mat.
17: No,
18: it was, In my activewear, in my Lululemon.
17: You say it was a small amount. I'm picturing something that was
0: a janitor and a mop.
17: It was a slip hazard.
0: Absolutely, it was.
17: Yeah.
18: Guys, it was not. And now that I've said this, they'll know that the class that I was at, and they probably banned me.
17: That Pilates studio has been shut for cleaning since.
18: Piss Pilates, it was called.
17: Piss Pilates.
18: Piss Pilates.
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16: 2 to 4 for your Early Drive Home. It is Lou and Jarch with Chris Brown joining us in studio. And guys, the 30 most liked smells in the world have been released.
18: I reckon I'll be good at this.
16: A list of them at least.
18: I love my smells.
16: Yeah.
18: I love candles. I like paint.
17: Fresh paint?
18: Yeah.
17: Doesn't make you like a little lightheaded?
18: Just like a quick smell. Not like hanging out in a freshly painted room, but like a little bit of paint.
17: Yeah, yeah.
18: I think that would be on the list.
17: It should be. Yeah. I like dog paws are good. Doggy ears I quite like as well. Dog smells.
16: Dog paws are a bit popcorny, aren't they?
17: Yeah, they're like corn chips.
18: But wouldn't they just smell of like shit from walking on the ground?
17: No, they smell of like corn chips.
18: Oh, I might smell buzzies.
17: Yeah, like it's quite pungent, but kind of, you know, earthy. You know, perfume's meant to have like that earthy, like little sort of pungent-y sort of, yeah, it's that.
18: So it's like a dog perfume.
17: Yeah.
18: Okay.
16: Let's do this. Let's go head to head. I've got the list here. I want to see how many that each of you can name.
18: Yep.
16: The top 30 most popular smells. Here we go. Louise, would you like to go first?
18: Okay. Super Dolce ice cream.
16: That is not on the list.
17: Surprise. What's wrong with people nowadays?
18: Yeah, God.
17: Fresh bread.
16: Fresh bread is on the list. Number 13.
18: I didn't think of that. A fresh cheer butter.
17: Right, Chris, that's 1 point, Louise.
18: Petrol.
16: Petrol is not on the list.
18: Okay.
17: Like petrol sniffings.
18: Anyway, no, I know. It's not, but like, you know, sometimes you go, oh, it does smell nice.
17: Oh, yeah. Like a highlighter.
18: Yeah.
17: No, a little whiff. Fresh sheets.
16: Fresh sheets. Do you know what? Clean laundry is number 7. I'm going to give it to you. Absolutely. Well done. Okay. All right. So we've got 2-0.
18: Chocolate.
16: Yeah. You've done it. It is on the list. Chocolate comes in at number 8. Well done, Louisa. You're on the board.
17: New car.
16: The smell of a new car is not on the list. That's your first step back.
18: Fresh wood. Or just wood.
16: You know what? I'm going to give it to you because there's campfire slash.
18: That's what my other one smoke. Was. I was going to say firewood. Well,
16: but there's also sandalwood. So you're
18: that's
16: kind of. Yeah,
18: one,
16: yeah.
18: Because that's my little arbor perfume.
16: Yeah. You're vaguely. Sandalwood. You're in the Santel. Right. You're in that the ballpark.
17: Sandalwood is beautiful. The smell of a beach.
18: Oh, nice.
16: Is there nothing better? Number 5, the ocean / sea breeze / beach.
18: A Vivid or Sharpie.
16: No, a Sharpie is not on the list. What world are you living in? Where you think that would make the 30 most liked smells in the world.
18: Okay, this is not a good start for me.
17: At what point do you call a hotline when someone's 3 favourite smells are petrol, wood and paint?
16: It's just not a good thing, is it?
18: It's not my favourite. I just thought that, you know, you go to the petrol station sometimes and you're like, oh, that smells all right. Or you get fresh wood and you go, oh, that smells all right.
17: Yeah.
18: I'm not going out of my way.
16: This is a list that laundry and the ocean breeze have made. And I don't think highlighters.
18: I might cross a few.
16: Also
18: of
16: in the same list. All right.
17: Okay. New puppy.
16: Okay. So, I mean, it's very topical. Do you know what? It's actually not on the list.
18: Oh. Vanilla.
16: Vanilla is on the list.
18: Yes, I'm back.
16: She's clawing her way back. Well done.
17: Lavender.
16: Do you know what? I'm going to give you the win here, Chris, because that is number 1. It doesn't get bigger than that. 85.6% of people say they love the smell of lavender, their favourite smell in the world.
17: There we go.
18: But not Sharpies.
16: Why not Sharpies?
17: Why am I suggesting lavender and you're suggesting petrol?
18: I know that people would go to the petrol station. Some people go, it smells like it's a nice smell. Not like obviously encouraging, but like if you're there and you go, oh, there's your petrol smell.
17: It does get deep inside though, doesn't it?
18: Yeah, it's not recommended. Don't do that.
17: Please don't.
18: Yeah, but
17: also,
18: people do.
17: I getcha.
18: Yeah.
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16: 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And once again, it is time for us to play Ever Guesses.
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18: Yeah, we played this yesterday. It was a lot of fun. So we've got two callers on the line. You have some. We have some lyrics here. They might be real Evanescence lyrics or they might be fake, and you need to buzz in with your name and guess if they're fake or real.
3: And a word of warning too, we obviously have some big Evanescence fans amongst, say, producer Cody, for example, because the fake ones are very Evanescence-like.
18: Very similar.
3: Yeah.
18: So just, yeah, be careful. And it's first 1-3 wins a double pass. We've got Anthony and Tane.
3: Hey, guys.
5: G'day, how are you going?
6: How are you?
3: Yeah, great. Great. Oh, we're excited, but we're also nervous because this is a big moment. You're obviously big fans of Evanescence. And this game, it is full of pitfalls. It's, you know, you could get sucked into the wrong lyric. And, you know, we just want the best for you, all right? So tread carefully, but tread firmly.
18: You ready, boys?
5: Sure, I am. Let's go.
18: Okay, buzz in with your name.
3: I don't know why I needed to give you such a strong warning over what's meant to be a fun game.
18: big pit talk.
3: Yeah, really was. But guys, we're excited. So this is going to go well. We just know it. All right?
18: Yep. 1-3. All right. I will start. I still hear echoes of your face.
5: Tane.
18: Yep.
5: Yes.
18: You think that's...
5: That it is, yes.
18: No.
5: Correct. Damn. Oh.
18: Damn, Shaldy.
3: Okay, here we go. The wind carries your voice through empty hallways.
6: Anthony.
3: What do you reckon, Anthony?
6: I think they're real.
18: Oh, wow. Not off to a good start.
3: The warning now seems very appropriate, doesn't it?
18: Definitely appropriate. Okay, I've been sleeping 1,000 years, it seems.
5: Yes, Tane.
18: Yep.
5: Yes, that is.
18: Well done.
3: Correct.
16: Well done, Tane.
18: Okay. Right.
3: Must be exhausting to lose your own game.
6: Anthony?
3: Anthony, what do you reckon?
6: Are they fake?
3: That was a real one from Call Me When You're Sober.
18: Yeah. Okay.
3: Okay.
18: Blurring and stirring the truth and the lies.
5: Tane.
18: Tane?
5: Fake.
18: It's real.
5: Damn, no.
3: Told you. Okay.
16: You've got enough time to play this?
18: Yeah. I know.
3: Okay. All right. Let's go with, you used to captivate me by your resonating light.
6: Anthony,
3: what do you reckon?
6: Real?
3: Correct.
18: Okay, this is going to take a while.
16: There we go. So one all at this point.
18: Okay. Icons of self-indulgence bow down and stare and wonder.
5: Tane? Real.
18: Well done.
3: Yes. 2-1.
18: Okay, he needs one more.
3: Okay. You smell like yesterday.
6: Anthony.
3: What do you think, Anthony?
6: Real?
18: No, it's fake. Okay. Smell me from the dark.
6: Oh. No. Tane?
18: Smell me from the dark. Smell me from the dark. What did I say?
3: Can we get Specsavers as a sponsor in this show? Because I think we need to look at what's going on here. That is quite clearly not the lyric.
16: Smell me from the dark.
3: Smell me from the... I mean, there's a song
18: Save
3: in that.
18: Save me from the dark.
3: We are smelling me from the dark.
18: Tane.
6: Oh, God.
5: Real.
18: Well done, you've won.
5: Yes.
18: Oh, that was the longest game we've ever played. Well done,
16: I'm getting
18: Tane.
16: My pajamas ready. Holy moly.
3: Well done, Tane. You're off to see Evanescence.
5: Thank you.
3: Evanescence skills.
5: All right. Big fan, by the way, Lou.
18: Oh, love you, mate. Kisses and hugs.
16: Bigger fan of you than Evanescence, I'd hazard a guess, Lou. Well done, guys. We're going to play again tomorrow. triplem.com.au if you reckon you could do better and go head-to-head in our game of Evanescence. Hit us up.
0: This is the Early Drive Home with Lou and Jarch.
16: It is Lou and Jarch. Dr. Chris Brown filling in. Lou, what do you do when a man pisses you off?
18: Oh, probably plenty of things. I could list a fair few, but the list would take far too long.
3: You'd have to go longer than the last hour 20, though, wouldn't you?
18: Mm-hmm. I would.
3: Go a long way back.
18: I would.
3: Into sort of the time before me, BC, before Chris.
18: Yeah, BC, before Chris. Oh, what a time it was. What a time. What a memory. Oh. What I like to do, though, is find things on the internet with the comments section is my favourite thing.
3: It's
18: like, you see a video, that might be funny or that might be rogue. Comment section.
3: Yeah.
18: tears of laughter.
3: It's where the goal is.
18: Yeah. Like, I'll scroll in bed and just wait to find a good comment section, and then it has me cackling. So this is go-to lines to say to a man when he's pissing you off.
3: Yeah.
18: So, ladies at home, if you're listening, get your pens ready.
3: When they really grind the gears.
18: Yeah. Get ready to use these. Okay. Now that TV's distracting me. I'm sorry. I know that you can see me looking elsewhere. Eyes are on the piece of paper.
3: Yep.
18: Okay. Don't argue longer than you can last.
3: Oh, wow.
18: I like it.
3: So 30-second arguments.
18: Yeah.
3: Pretty tough.
18: Mm-hmm. Mm-hmm. I can only explain it to you. I can't understand it for you as well. That's great.
3: That's really good.
18: That would be one of my favorite. Imagine saying that with a real sassy tone.
3: Yeah.
18: Like, that would be good. I'm writing that one down for Lockie, my boyfriend.
3: Like, even if I was angry,
18: yeah,
3: I'd be like, yeah, fair enough. That's pretty well. Yeah. That's pretty well played.
18: I'll I think you'd be quiet straight away.
3: Yeah.
18: I love that you don't let your height get in the way of your confidence. Poor short kings. Actually, apparently 2026 is the year of the short king.
3: I've heard that.
18: So I still think people would probably prefer to be your height. What are you, 6'5"? 6'5". 6'7"?
3: 6'5". Yeah.
18: Great height.
3: Yeah, it's not bad. Mm. It's not all it's cracked up to be, though. Mm. I'm not going to, like, mount a case for, you know, why being tall is hard. Yeah. But it's you know.
18: You'd struggle on monkey bars because you touch the ground.
3: Yeah. Chin-ups.
18: Yeah.
3: What are they?
18: You're just standing.
3: Stand there.
18: Just
3: raise your arms.
18: Flying on planes. Economy not great for
3: another
18: you.
3: Another challenge.
18: Yeah.
3: Do I need to launch my own not-for-profit for tall, for tall people?
18: These are real struggles.
3: Are really
18: for
3: hard for you.
18: Yeah. I like your simplicity when it comes to critical thinking. That's a good one.
3: Oh, are you still storing these up, aren't you?
18: Yeah, oh yeah. I'm keeping this whole piece of paper and taking it home.
3: This is going to be a long 2 weeks.
18: Just you wait. I'm going to be whipping these out every show. I don't have the time nor the crayons to explain this to you.
3: Oh, wow.
18: Mm. And my personal favourite, I've never been drier. I don't know if I'll be hearing that one with you. I might save that one for Lockie.
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16: 2 to 4 for your Early Drive Home. It's Lou and Jarch. Chris Brown filling in.
18: Woof, woof. I'm getting a dog.
16: Talking about it all week. Lou, thinking of getting yourself a dog. We've been putting it to the test.
18: Imagine I didn't even get a dog.
3: I know. I did actually wonder about it. I was thinking about that this morning. Like, is it actually
18: going to happen? Well, we just need to move into our new place. And then he's got a backyard.
3: Yeah.
18: And then It'll likely be end of August.
3: And then Tim will join the family.
18: Tim will come.
3: Love the name.
18: Tim the Corgi.
3: And I don't want you to think that I'm trying to discourage you.
18: Oh, you are.
3: Yeah, well, it might feel that way. And for all intents and purposes, it has been that way. But I just want to make sure it's gonna work. You know?
18: Tim will be loved.
3: Yeah.
18: For sure. But it's just, I need to make sure that I actually know what I'm doing.
3: I'm on the dog side here.
18: Exactly.
3: You know, I'm their advocate. I'm out for their best interest.
18: No, I understand.
3: Yeah, and we've recorded something on the roof.
18: Yeah, you guys took me up there for some park etiquette.
3: Yeah, which I believe you're going to be able to see on the socials.
18: Socials tonight? Yeah. I don't think I did too bad.
3: You're okay.
18: I did sort of allude to the fact I'd been seeing you at the park a fair bit.
3: Yeah.
18: Sounded a little bit creepy.
3: It bordered on some sort of, like, distance that you needed to remain from me at all times.
18: Yes.
3: But apart from that, you showed good park etiquette, which is very important.
18: Good. Yeah. I'm happy with that. I pride myself on being able to talk to most people.
3: Yeah, because essentially, you know, having a dog is a lot like being a parent, mm-hmm. and the skills really do translate. And, you know, one day you might want to have a human child. Probably going to call him Tim as well, which is going to be a little
18: odd. Tim the dog, Tim the boy.
3: Yeah, but in order to do that, you've got to make sure you've got the skills right. It's great training ground. With that in mind, there is something with Buzzy I have noticed. I just thought, just to make sure you have all the skills, his back end this morning when he was in the park, I think he's left a little bit behind, if you know what I mean. He's gone, done his business, his Buzzy business, and there are remnants.
18: You want me to wipe his bum?
3: I want you to wipe his bum. So
18: that's your job. It's not my dog.
3: Technically it is, but I just want to make sure you can do it and instill a skill in you that you are capable of. So
18: this feels like Buzzy's not going to want this.
3: No, well, he'll get used to it.
18: Gentle wipes.
3: There are some wipes.
18: Okay.
4: He's lying on the ground right underneath you right now, Louisa.
3: So you're going to have to be gentle here. Let him know. Let him know what you're doing.
4: Yeah. Where's the bum?
3: Under the tail is probably a good place to start. You won't miss what you need to clean up.
4: Ooh. That's pretty light, Lou. Oh. You're getting a lot of fur there.
3: You can really get in there if you want to, Lou. Yeah, you're right. Oh, yeah. Okay, the wipes are doing the... Oh, I mean, he actually looks like he might be... enjoying it a little bit.
4: Relaxed, isn't it?
3: Yeah. What? And
18: thanks, Buzzy.
3: Are we clean?
18: Yep. Might be a little bit more still there for you, but most of it gone. Okay.
4: Hang on. Where did you put the wine?
18: In the bin.
3: Yeah, it's okay.
18: I suppose we don't want the office to smell like poop. Maybe we put it elsewhere.
3: Sure, but look, there was mild protesting. There was the face changed.
18: Well, it's not if it was Tim happily wipe his bum. It's not my dog.
3: You're getting a corgi. They have very prominent buttholes.
18: Let's go easy. Quick wipe away.
3: Yeah.
18: Tails are up as well all the time, so easy to clean.
3: Yeah.
18: But easy to clean Tim's.
3: Yeah, it means that people will be judging you based around Tim's butthole, which is an interesting
18: Tim's
3: situation.
18: Body okay.
4: All right. Okay. Were you impressed with that? Was that all right?
3: You have come a long way in 5 days.
18: I have.
3: There's potential.
18: Dog mum incoming.
3: You might just get there.
4: Yeah, well, let's put it to the test. Further still next, because we have got a quiz, and I feel like if you don't pass this one, Lou.
18: Oh, no. I'm not generally
4: maybe you're not
18: good
4: allowed
18: at quizzes
4: to get...
18: apart from you versus Lou.
3: This is a hard quiz.
7: This is the Early Drive Home with Lou and Jarch.
4: Lou and Jarch for your Early Drive Home. Chris Brown filling in right here on Triple M. And we've been talking dogs. Lou, you thinking of getting one?
18: Yep.
4: We're putting you into the test. But maybe no test greater than this.
3: Thinking about getting one, but not absolutely locked in yet. Because if this quiz goes badly...
18: Well, I'm legally not allowed to buy a dog.
3: This is legally binding. It's like getting your L's.
18: Okay.
3: I'll have words with the relevant authorities. Mm-hmm. And Tim will no longer be coming
18: to you. Banished from the Welsh Pembroke Corgis.
3: Okay, so quiz, we're after a 50% pass mark, I think.
18: Okay.
3: Right. Otherwise, the papers will be torn up.
18: Okay. I think I can do that.
3: Are you ready?
18: Mm-hmm.
3: All right, these are just general pet knowledge, things you need to know. Let's go. All right, how many times a day does an 8-week-old puppy poo?
18: 4.
3: I'll give it to you, 3 to 5.
18: Yes.
3: How many hours a day does a puppy need to sleep around you? Quite possibly quite a lot.
18: 5 hours?
3: Ooh. Ouch. 18 to 20
18: a day?
3: Yes.
18: A grown dog or a puppy?
3: Puppy.
18: Oh, puppy. I would have said that. Sorry.
3: Grown dog, though. 12 to, 14 hours a day.
18: God, I wish I was a dog.
3: I need 8 hours at night and 8 hours during the day as well.
18: Okay.
3: So,
18: what if I want to play with Tim?
3: Well, that's Tim's business. He's going to make a decision. By the way... Tim is also my brother's name, so each time you talk about adopting Tim, it gives me a strange feeling deep inside. How many kilograms does a healthy adult male corgi typically weigh?
18: Toby was pretty chunky. 7 to 10.
3: Ooh.
18: 7 to 15.
3: Sure, it's a pretty wide range, but sure, we'll give that.
18: Yes.
3: 10 to 14.
18: Tim will be 17.
3: Topping out around 25. What is currently the most popular dog name in Australia?
18: That's hard.
3: So a hint for you, a female name.
18: Daisy. Poppy.
3: I feel like a lot of...
18: Ariana.
3: A lot of babies in Bondi would be called this as well.
18: Apple. Delilah.
3: Luna.
18: Mm. Oh, yeah. Don't like it.
3: No, what you thought about, a lot of people are now doing this funny little thing. If you have a Labrador, you call it Alpha, like Alpha Labrador. Corgi, you could call it Sifa. Might mean other things, though. Sifa Corgi.
18: Gotcha.
3: Okay, which of these foods is toxic to a dog? Listen very carefully. Important information. Is it chocolate, grapes, or onions?
18: Chocolate.
3: It's all of the above.
18: Oh, didn't tell me that.
3: Onions.
18: I knew that they were bad
3: little
18: for them.
3: Trick question.
18: Grapes are even bad for my guts.
3: How many teeth does an adult dog have?
18: 24.
3: Ooh.
18: 48.
3: 42.
18: 12.
3: What's the fastest dog breed?
18: Kelpie. Oh. Jaguar.
3: Jeez.
18: Cheetah. Jaguar.
3: Tim, I'm getting the breeder on the line. Tim is looking unlikely. How many words can a dog learn? It was a greyhound.
18: Oh, you duh.
3: How many words can a dog learn?
18: Nuns, woof.
3: I mean,
18: oh,
3: sit,
18: you mean like
3: stay?
18: Sorry, us speaking. I thought you meant the dog talking.
3: Oh god.
18: You didn't tell me the answer, did you?
3: No, I haven't.
18: 10.
3: No, a few more. 200. Final question: do dogs dream?
18: Definitely. Tim dreams about me every day.
3: Tim doesn't exist yet.
18: Yeah, but he will.
3: Yeah, go. All right. It is correct.
18: I think I passed.
3: Oh, I don't think you did. I think you got around...
16: I'm counting three.
18: Cody just goes, she did. No, I got more than three. It was definitely five.
3: 35%.
18: Cut this break.
3: There is a lot of work to do.
16: Dr. Chris, we're saying no dog?
3: No dog.
16: Okay.
18: That's not fair.
3: Cancel. Look, there are other ways to redeem yourself, and we might just find it later in the show.
16: Okay, all right.
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22: Morning, I'm Michaela Savage. Some more details are trickling through about the interim deal between the United States and Iran. Speaking on the sidelines of the G7 summit, Donald Trump has insisted the Strait of Hormuz will reopen toll-free and that the terms of the agreement include Iran never having a nuclear weapon. It'll be formally signed at a ceremony in Switzerland on Friday, with further negotiations to come. Meantime, G7 leaders have agreed to put more pressure on Russia to end the war against Ukraine. Back home, childcare workers are welcoming a commitment from the federal government to continue the 15% pay rise for staff, with a further $3.6 billion in funding across 2 years being announced. Some workers were set to go on strike next month if it wasn't locked in. And a sigh of relief for mortgage holders after the Reserve Bank kept the cash rate on hold yesterday at 4.35%, although the RBA governor says she's not ruling out another hike this year if one is needed to bring inflation down.
0: Enjoy great deals on a range of new and demonstrator models at Hyundai EOFIS. 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
22: New South Wales can wrap up the State of Origin series tonight with a win over Queensland in Game 2, the clash taking place in front of more than 90,000 fans at the MCG. ARL Commission boss Peter Vallandis has told News Corp Rugby League's next broadcast deal is likely to be announced before Origin Game 3. The series could be shown on dual networks if Fox secures the rights. Monday night footy is apparently unlikely. And Cronulla's Nicho Hynes and Blake Brayley are both in the mix to return from injury for the Sharks match against the Roosters this weekend.
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23: Today in Orange, mostly cloudy with a top of 16. Tonight, down to 8. And tomorrow, mostly cloudy with a high of 15. 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
2: 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Orange in the Central West's 105.1 Triple M.

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21: Hello, I'm Cherie Coleman with your local headlines. New South Wales has recorded the lowest farmer confidence in the country. The latest from Rabobank's found sentiment's gone down from -20 to -55% this survey, with rising input costs the top concern. Spokesperson Toby Mendel says while widespread rain across the central west in recent weeks has delivered a serious season turnaround for some, there are still many dealing with the effects of a dry summer and autumn. A recruiting campaign is underway to find the next crop of nurses and midwives in New South Wales. Health Minister Ryan Park says graduates have the next 2 weeks to apply.
3: Beginning your career in the New South Wales public health system offers comprehensive training, professional development, and importantly, ongoing support as you build your future.
21: And two outstanding women volunteers from the Central West have been added to this year's Hidden Treasures Honour Roll. The initiative aims to celebrate the vital role women and girls play in strengthening their communities. Nick Gross from Dubbo and Joe Ivey from Wellington have both been included.
11: Triple M National News.
22: Hey, I'm Michaela Savage. The interim deal between the United States and Iran includes Iran agreeing to never have nuclear weapons. That's what Donald Trump has said on the sidelines of the G7 summit in France. Officials from both sides are set to meet in Switzerland later this week to formally sign the agreement and kick off 60 days of negotiations over a permanent deal. The FBI has disrupted a plot targeting that UFC event at the White House over the weekend. Explosive-laden drones were to be used to hit buildings near the event, forcing crowds to move towards a pre-staged sniper team. US media is reporting 5 people are in custody. Back home now, the 15% pay rise for childcare workers is being extended, with the federal government committing $3.6 billion to fund it for another 2 years. And Pauline Hanson will address the National Press Club in Canberra today for the first time in her 30 years in politics. The One Nation leader will outline her party's vision for Australia and put forward names for her cabinet if she were to become the Prime Minister.
23: Clean clothes, a warm shower, a conversation. Small moments that make a big difference to someone doing it tough. 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
22: Origin Game 2 kicks off tonight in front of a massive crowd at the MCG. The Blues are just one win away from regaining the Shield after fighting back to beat the Maroons in the opener. The NRL is edging closer to a record TV rights deal, reportedly worth more than $4 billion. And Shark stars Nicho Hynes and Blake Brayley both look set to return from injury when Cronulla takes on the Roosters on Sunday night at Allianz Stadium.
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21: Partly cloudy for the Central West, heading for a top of 16 degrees in Orange, 19 in Cowra. A shower or two on the cards tomorrow, more showers Friday. 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

after 7. We'll head out to Oberon and catch up with the Mayor, Andrew McKibben. He'll give us an update on what's happening in Oberon Shire. Yeah, lots more talk about the Great Western Highway. It really is impacting more than people in Lithgow and Hartley, not to take anything away from the issues they are facing as well. And also our tech commentator from EFTM.com, his name's Trevor Long. He'll join us very soon on Triple M. He'll join us after this, in fact. It's Irene Cara and Fame, Orange and the Central West's Triple M.

0: 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Trevor, good morning.
1: Good morning.
0: Thanks for your time this morning. Now, Telstra are finally supporting the Apple Watch for Kids, which is good for parents of young kids, I believe. Tell us the details here.
1: Yeah, that's right. So Apple Watch for Kids is the idea that you want to give your kids some freedom. You want to be able to contact them when they're out and not with you, but you don't want to give them a smartphone. So you can give them an Apple Watch and set them up on their own mobile plan. But it's not as easy as just getting a SIM card. It had to be done through a specific telco when it was first launched, and now it can be done with Telstra. So you could give your kids an old Apple Watch that you used to have, or you could buy them their own, and then you set it up on your phone and you enable a new Telstra SIM card on that watch. $20 a month, they've got their own phone number. They can call you, message you whenever they want. You can call them. And most importantly, you can see where they are on a map because you can give them that freedom to go to the park with your mates after school and that kind of stuff without having to give them a brand new mobile phone, which a lot of parents

0: don't want to do, especially for primary school age kids. So, yeah, a nice upgrade for people looking for that option for their kids with Telstra.
1: Yeah, absolutely. All right, now Amazon's Alexa is getting smarter with Alexa Plus coming to this country.
0: Yeah, Alexa, look, I think Alexa, Google, they've all been amazing for the last kind of 5+ years where you can just turn on lights, play the radio, ask questions, quizzes, jokes, timers, whatever you like. But they're not really as smart as you're getting today with AI agents like we're seeing with ChatGPT and others. So Alexa Plus was launched a little while ago in America, and it's definitely coming to Australia this year. They've had to spend some time making sure Alexa understands our vernacular. So if you ask Alexa, I'm taking a sickie today, where should I play golf? She knows what you're talking about.
1: Yes, all right. That's great coming to Australia. And
0: yeah.
1: They're so very useful. I've got Alexa and I've got a Google smart speaker at home, and they really are fantastic things. Everything from the weather to what's the exchange rate to in a certain country versus the Australian dollar.
0: And now imagine you could ask it the weather and then just follow up with what would you recommend I wear today, or what's a great place to take the kids with weather like today. And it understands that context and it's a whole conversation.
1: Yeah, fantastic. Now, Aussie Formula One fans, we've been missing out as Foxtel's coverage technology falls short of what they're doing in the US.
0: Yeah, dudded is how I'm describing it. I'm a massive fan of Formula One, and I like what KO is doing with the Formula One in Australia. You can watch a few different angles and different cameras, but I landed in America and I was the Monaco Grand Prix was on, so I signed up for an Apple TV account. They had the rights for the Formula One in America, and I was able to watch 31 different camera angles, every single onboard camera for every single car. It was fantastic, and it just made me think, I'm paying a lot of money for Foxtel or KO here in Australia, and we're not getting anywhere near the coverage that is available overseas. So, yeah, I think it's one that people should know about and maybe not be storming the front, but we should be talking to Foxtel and KO about giving us more.
1: Yeah, if I can just get my KO to connect at the point that I want to watch the telecast from, I'll be happy. Sometimes I find that even challenging. Trevor Long's with us from EFTM.com. You can find out more at EFTM.com. Good to chat as always, mate. Thanks for your time.
0: Cheers, mate.
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3: 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He's got it! It is the greatest escape of all!
2: And tonight, the ultimate rivalry continues. Remember, this isn't just another game of footy. This is State of Origin. And it continues tonight from 6. Game 2, live from the MCG in Melbourne. 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

Orange of the Central West's 105.1 Triple M. It's Lenny Kravitz on your Wednesday morning, the 17th of June. 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Checking in with your forecast today. Mostly cloudy, heading for 16. How good was it yesterday afternoon? 16 degrees, 17 degrees. Do we hit 18? The heat of the day or the peak of the day. Beautiful afternoon yesterday. Spent a fair bit of it down at Rowena Oval, walking the pooch. And today, mostly cloudy, 16, down to 8 degrees overnight. Mostly cloudy for Thursday, a top of 15. Rain on Friday, a top of 11. Possible shower for Saturday, a top of 11 degrees. And a late shower for Sunday, and a top of 12 degrees at the moment. Sitting on 10 degrees in Orange and Blaney. And right now, this is Genesis, Invisible Touch, Triple F.

0: It's Genesis there, Invisible Touch, coming up to the latest from the newsroom. Before we go there, the price of success, let's talk about it. USA v Australia is our next challenge in the World Cup competition, and it's happening on Saturday morning our time, and it's happening in Seattle. And prices for tickets, let's have a look at this. Tickets originally for this game before the tournament started at $90, all right, which is still fairly expensive in Aussie dollars. What would it be, $150 or thereabouts? After the weekend wins by USA and Australia, the cheapest ticket now is on average somewhere between $1,500 and $2,300. I don't even want to do the conversion on that. The average price for a ticket for this game is well over $3,000 for, what, 90 minutes plus stoppage time. It's a lot of money. News is coming up in the next half hour. Heading out to Oberon, the Mayor, Andrew McKibben, will join us for an update on Triple M.
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2: Orange's average unleaded price today is around $167 a litre. While some servos are selling it as low as $164, the average for diesel sits around $198. 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
22: Hello, I'm Cherie Coleman. Rising input costs and dry season conditions have weighed heavily on New South Wales producers. The latest from Rabobank has found our state had the lowest farmer confidence in the country, dropping to -55%. Central West farmers had the second highest confidence level, but it has slipped 14 points to -47. Orange's new Red Leaf project has become the first six-star Green Star community in the area, recognised for its world-leading sustainability. It includes about 300 new homes on 24 hectares of land. The state government's taken the axe to New South Wales's bloated bureaucracy. 615 senior executives have been cut from the public sector, saving taxpayers more than $120 million a year. And it's now easier for low- and middle-income households in the Central West to pay for energy upgrades. Those earning less than $210,000 a year can apply for no-interest loans, up to $15,000 from the state government, for things like solar panels and batteries. They'll have 10 years to pay off the loan.
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23: Morning, I'm Michaela Savage. Donald Trump says Iran agreeing to never have a nuclear weapon is part of their interim agreement to end the war in the Middle East. Negotiations over a permanent deal will kick off in Switzerland on Friday. The FBI has foiled a plot targeting Donald Trump's UFC event at the White House over the weekend. It involved using explosive-laden drones to hit buildings near the event to steer crowds towards a pre-staged sniper team. Secret Service Deputy Director Matt Quinn says five people have been arrested.
24: There are still suspects at large, and we're going to work it until everyone's been identified.
23: Back home now, the Reserve Bank isn't ruling out further pain for mortgage holders after leaving the cash rate on hold for the first time this year. RBA boss Michelle Bullock saying more hikes are possible if price pressures don't ease. And the 15% pay rise for early educators will continue, with the federal government investing a further $3.6 billion over the next 2 years.
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23: It's game day. The Blues getting ready to tackle the Maroons in front of a huge crowd at the MCG. They can seal the series with a win tonight after coming from 20 points down to beat Queensland in the series opener. And there are reports the NRL will beat the AFL's $4.5 billion TV rights package. ARL Commission boss Peter Vlandis telling News Corp they're pretty close to signing a deal, and it's likely to be announced before Origin Game 3, which kicks off on July 8th.
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22: Partly cloudy for the Central West, heading for a top of 16 degrees in Orange, 19 in Cowra. A shower or two on the cards tomorrow, more showers Friday. 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

0: Orange in the Central West, 105.1 Triple M. Let's head over to Oberon now and get joining us for an update. It's the Mayor, Andrew McKibben. Andrew, good morning.
1: Good morning, Neil. Very foggy here, I'd have to say, this morning.
0: Yeah, similarly.
1: I'm going to have trouble finding my lambing ears, I think, if any of them are in trouble.
0: Right. They'll blend in nicely now. Let's talk about, firstly, an arm wrestling event that Phil Donato held here in Orange. You came up against the formidable opponent of Tony Mileto, the Orange Mayor, so Oberon v Orange. But my goodness me, sir, you're a strong individual.
1: Well, we like to say at Oberon they breed them tough up here in the Highlands. But look, it was a great event organised by Phil Donato, I have to say. Great, mate, the number of participants and speakers he has, whether they were former sports person. He had the Minister for Tourism up there, Steve Camper. He had obviously mayors. He had a number of, you know, eminent people, some real estate agents, etc. So he had a huge lineup, all doing it for men's health, which is really important to make men aware of their own health. And it's not only making it aware both physically and psychologically for men, but also ensuring that their health is fine for their families and those who depend on them. So I think it was a great initiative by Phil to do it, and obviously Brett Cook, his chief of staff, did an amazing job in organising it.
0: Yeah, and well done to you for making the trek over and getting involved in that. Now, you've met with a couple of Oberon businesses.
1: Look, we've met with a number. We've had Oberon Business Tourism Association last week, Wednesday, I think it was. And we've had, last Wednesday morning, I had a breakfast at the Milbury Cafe in Oberon with a number of businesses. It was a business breakfast. The thing that keeps coming through is obviously the impact of the closure of the Great Western Highway is having on our businesses, in particular tourism, but also in our timber industry. And, you know, the effects this is having came up over and over again. I mean, at the meeting with the Oberon Business Tourism Association, I had one member in tears about the effect that it's having on her business. I mean, it's not only the Great Western Highways, it's been a series of events. First of all, it was the closure of the Jenolan Caves Road at basically Hampton down to one lane. Then it's been the closure of Jenolan Caves, obviously with the landslip on the Jenolan Road, and then the Claves being closed and the access via Edith Road also being closed, and we're hoping that that's going to open at the end of the year, both Jenolan Caves and the highway. But people, you know, the three hits has been very severe on some businesses, especially those in close locality to Jenolan Caves.
0: Yeah, it's certainly has been, and it's not just Lithgow and Hartley. It extends well and truly further west and southwest, as you're located.
1: Absolutely. And the other thing that came up interesting at the meeting, at one of the meetings, was the Western Sydney Airport, with a number of them noting that it's opening for freight in, obviously, July. And we're trying to work out, and I've been asking ministers, you know, who do we contact in relation to freight forwarding and refrigeration services if any of our exporters require those services. And we're not getting really enough information from, you know, regional development, New South Wales or others on that, and so we're going to be pushing that. We've raised it with ICN, the Industry Capability Network, to see if they could were able to get us in contact with any peoples, because that's one of their speciality.
0: Right.
1: So we're still pushing on that, noting that the Western Sydney Airport will be opening for freight in July, and I believe it's now opening for passengers in October.
0: Okay. All right. Now, some discussions have been held around the emergency services levy.
1: Look, there's been a lot of work on the emergency services levy in a number of areas. Country mayors, joint organisation, and ourselves in Oberon, and I, Blaney, has also been inputting quite a lot. Obviously, the emergency services levy is now attached to your insurance policy, and it's a percentage of your premium for quite a few of the policies. Some of them, like public liability, don't have it attaching. The government wishes to change that, and I think rightfully so, because if you don't have insurance, you don't pay the levy. So if you have uninsured assets, then they're not paying the levy. And this is basically support the RFS, SES, and those sorts of organisations, state emergency services. So they're trying to look at a new model, and the model is to levy it on everyone, but then they're using what is called land value, which is what's used by the Valuer General to assess rates. And that's basically, in very simple terms, the unimproved value of the land. We're arguing, firstly, whether that's an appropriate measure, because someone can have a small piece of land, not varied it very much, but with a five-storey house that poses quite an exceptional risk in a fire or if someone's got to be rescued from the top storey. So, and obviously, you know, we're arguing for regional and rural discounts as well. So there's been a lot of work in putting papers together looking at options, but it's become quite a hot topic, really.
0: Yep, okay, all right. Now, you've had a meeting with Paul Toole, obviously, to discuss where we're at with the Great Western Highway, and as I understand, we're not any closer to a solution.
1: Well, there was a number of mayors, Bathurst, Oberon and Blaney, met with Paul Toole on the highway at Bathurst yesterday morning, and for a press conference with a number of members of the press. And the issue is that we're 100 days out. We know that we hope that by the end of this month there'll be a solution, but our businesses, as I said, are all screaming as to what's the timeline. How long is the Victoria Pass going to be out? Because they want to be able to plan their businesses. Some of them want to know whether they should close down. Some of them want to know whether they need to put off staff and reduce. They need a timeline for how long it's going to take to fix this problem. As I said previously, obviously businesses are already hurting, and one of our timber industries, for instance, it's costing $200,000 a week, they've calculated, in only being able to get one delivery to Sydney with driver fatigue and all those other factors, the additional fuel. So businesses want some certainty. We're hoping we'll get some at the end of the month. But, you know, again, it's only going to be a fix. It's not going to be a betterment. And the argument is, well, we need to get something that can actually have four lanes up there rather than just the two at Mitchell's Causeway. And it should be four lanes all the way to Katoomba.
0: Yeah, agreed.
1: Because, you know, everyone knows, and we've had some horror stories lately of seven-hour trips, you know, from Bathurst to Woorunga, etc. So, although we appreciate the government's trying to do a lot on doing with Mitchell's Causeway and with Scenic Hill, and they've got tow trucks there if there are problems with trucks, and obviously everyone's also very aware that as we get further into winter, there's the problems of ice and on that Scenic Hill.
0: Yeah, absolutely right. All right, and finally, mate, Oberon Health Council have put out an initiative for senior citizens.
1: Look, it's across the board. It's what's called a healthcare grab bag initiative. And basically, it's going to be opened on Friday the 9th at 10 a.m. It's handing out to people a bag which gives them, it makes them emergency prepared. So it provides names of emergency services, how to contact people to travel to emergency services, what you should do in certain situations. So it's all those sort of health information is in this bag, how you get hospital transfers, etc. So this is going to be handed out to individuals and families so that they're prepared, know who to contact if there's an emergency in their house, and know where to go. So that's a great initiative, we believe, from the Oberon Healthcare Council, and will help a lot of people in need.
0: Yeah, absolutely. Very, very clever indeed. I'm with Andrew McKibben. He is the Mayor of Oberon. Good to chat this morning. Appreciate your time. Have a good day.
1: Thanks very much, Neil.
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10: Hey, I'm Michaela Savage. A new dairy report from Rabobank shows there's been a slowdown in global milk production following four consecutive quarters of growth. The Agribusiness Bank predicting global milk production will finish quarter two this year, 1.5% higher than last year, before flattening in quarter three. More help for beekeepers in Victoria impacted by varroa mite. The state's agriculture body has appointed a new horticulture sector officer whose role is to support pollination-dependent businesses affected by the pest. Varroa mite is also continuing to impact producers in New South Wales, Queensland, South Australia and the ACT. And Rural Aid is continuing to support drought-affected farming families. The charity is tripling donations for a limited time, with every $1 donated matched by an additional $2 through a dedicated fund until it's exhausted. The money will go towards helping provide hay, water, financial relief and counselling support.
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0: It's 4.5 minutes out from 7 o'clock. News, sport and weather coming up. Russell Tim from MoneyLink Financial Planning will join us in the next half hour. Right now, it's news time. Triple M.
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2: Mitchell Highway moving well this morning. A little slow between Hill and Beasley Street in the city centre, but headed to Bathurst through Lucknow and Victoria. It's only a 43-minute run. Cargo Road also no delays. It's 15 minutes from Orange to Lidster. And watch out for roadworks along the Escort Way until 6 p.m. Reduce speeds in place to allow some extra travel time. 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That's the latest traffic on Orange and the Central West's 105.1 Triple M.
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18: Hello, I'm Cherie Coleman. New South Wales has recorded the lowest farmer confidence in the country. The latest from Rabobanks found sentiment's gone down from minus 20 to minus 55% this survey, with rising input costs the top concern. Spokesperson Toby Mendel says while widespread rain across the Central West has delivered a turnaround for some, there are still many dealing with the effects of a dry summer and autumn. More than 600 bureaucratic VAT cats have been axed from the New South Wales public sector in a move that will save taxpayers $120 million a year. Even the woman in charge of the program to trim the senior executive headcounts made herself redundant. And New South Wales Health has launched a recruiting drive for our next batch of nurses and midwives. Health Minister Ryan Park says they've got employment opportunities at all the state's hospitals.
19: I encourage graduates to consider options in rural and regional settings which can offer both a great lifestyle and professional development opportunities.
13: Triple M National News.
20: Morning, I'm Michaela Savage. $3.6 billion over the next 2 years will continue to fund the 15% pay rise for childcare workers. The federal government says the investment will be tied to a commitment from centres to limit fee increases so workers are paid fairly and the costs aren't passed on to families. Further rate rises this year can't be ruled out. The Reserve Bank governor says more might be needed to keep inflation under control after the RBA left the cash rate on hold yesterday. Overseas, Donald Trump has revealed Iran will never have a nuclear weapon under the interim deal with the US. He's spoken on the sidelines of the G7 summit in France. 60 days of negotiations over a permanent deal will kick off later this week. While at the summit, leaders have discussed Russia's war against Ukraine and how to force Russia into peace. And back home, Pauline Hanson will front the National Press Club today to outline her plans for Australia. It's the first time the One Nation leader has done so in her entire political career.
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20: A bit of a surprise with the Blues coach revealing his plan for Ethan Strange in Origin Game 2 tonight. Former New South Wales prop Aaron Woods not too sure if Laurie Daly was being serious at yesterday's press conference.
21: Look, we don't know if Loz is playing a little bit of mind games with Billy Slater, who was sitting next to him. He's dead set come out and said Ethan Strange will probably come on and play the back row. It's a position that he hasn't played in his NRL career yet. We know he's a 5'8 slash centre.
20: And the NRL's reportedly close to announcing a record TV rights deal worth more than $4 billion.
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18: Partly cloudy for the central west, heading for a top of 16 degrees in Orange, 19 in Cowra. A shower or two on the cards tomorrow, more showers Friday. 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

0: Welcome to Triple M's Money Talk, where we investigate the financial issues that affect you. And with me, it's a good morning to Russell Tim from MoneyLink Financial Planning. How are you, Russell?
1: G'day, Neil. I'm pretty good. I think winter's just about here, isn't it?
0: Yeah, I think it certainly is. Now, we've been talking end of financial year matters over the last few weeks. We've covered super contributions for tax deductions. We've also talked about borrowing to invest and prepaying interest for an immediate tax saving. Are there any other end of year strategies that we perhaps need to think about?
1: Well, another one is the tax that applies to a person's super after their death. There are things that can be done to minimise it, and June 30 can be quite important in relation to doing that.
0: Yep. Okay. Now, super pensions are very practical for people in retirement, but I suspect some retirees would be unaware that tax can apply when they die.
1: Yes, I think you're right, Neil. Yeah, tax can apply to people's super balances on their death as the money is passed on to children and other beneficiaries. If nothing is done to avoid the problem, most super balances are taxed at 15% or 17%. So, you know, on a balance of $500,000, that could mean tax of up to $85,000. Even on a super balance of, say, $200,000, the tax is likely to be over $30,000. So they're large amounts of money that I'm sure the beneficiaries would rather not pay.
0: Okay, does tax apply to the whole balance of the super or pension account?
1: Well, every super and retirement pension account has a taxable component and a tax-free component. The tax-free component is tax-free to beneficiaries, of course, but the taxable component is subject to tax on death.
0: Okay. So what are the proportions normally?
1: Well, the contributions, the different components are made up depending on where the money, how the money got into them. So contributions that are tax deductible to the worker or their employer, and that includes salary sacrifice amounts, they go into the taxable portion of the account. And earnings in super accumulation accounts also go into the taxable part of the account. So that's most of the account for most people in the taxable area. Only non-tax deductible contributions, that is those that you put into the super fund and do not claim a tax deduction for, they're the only ones that go into the tax-free portion of the account.
0: Okay, so how can people move money from one component to the other?

0: To make an account all tax-free, it must be set up by making non-deductible contributions. Then, once it becomes a retirement pension account, the earnings are allocated in proportion to the starting balance of the account. So that means if a pension account starts off fully tax-free, it stays that way.
1: Okay, so how do we convert the money already in the account to be tax-free?
0: Well, Superfund members can take money out of their own accounts tax-free. Then they can put that money back in a super account without claiming a tax deduction, and it will then be going into the tax-free portion.
1: Okay, sounds a bit ridiculous, really, taking money out and putting it back in. But if that makes it tax-free later, well, I suppose that's a good thing. There are limits on super contributions, though.
0: Yes, Neil, the limits do affect what you can do. Only $120,000 is allowed each year, but fortunately the amounts for up to 2 years can be brought forward. So that allows 3 years' contributions altogether. That's $360,000 in total in each three-year period. And anyone under age 75 can make those contributions, whether they are working or not.
1: And what about restrictions on taking money out of super so you can then recontribute it?
0: Well, fund members can withdraw money from their accounts if they are over 60 and retired, or if they are over 65, retired or not. So that enables people to eliminate the taxable component of a super pension account. They can withdraw money tax-free from the account, then recontribute it into a new account and start a pension, and then the whole balance will remain tax-free to all when they pass away.
1: Okay, what if people have large super balances? I suppose they'll need to make multiple withdrawals and recontributions over several years.
0: Yes, that's right, Neil. Yeah, before age 75, of course. It is possible to contribute $360,000 at age 74, believe it or not. But certainly careful planning is needed to maximise the opportunity. For example, some people right now are doing a $120,000 withdrawal and recontribution quickly and then, you know, get it done before June 30. And then in July, they can do another $360,000 withdrawal and recontribution to, you know, gives you a total of $480,000 over a short period of time.
1: Okay. Now, what can a person do if they're over 75 years?
0: Well, they can't use the strategy we've been talking about, of course. However, they can avoid the death benefit tax by drawing the money out of super before they pass away. So arranging for their power of attorney to do that in the final period of their life can save a large amount of tax for beneficiaries.
1: Okay. Thank you very much, Russell.
0: Thanks, Neil.
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3: 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We call him Dick Dude.
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It's 21 minutes past 7 with George Ezra, riding shotgun. 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Checking with your forecast for today. If the page will like to load for me, we've got a partly cloudy day heading for 16 this afternoon for Orange and Blaney. Wasn't yesterday a brilliant afternoon out walking the hound? And he thoroughly enjoyed it, as did I, because I didn't need to wear a beanie or two coats. We'll get down to 8 degrees overnight. Late shower for Thursday, a top of 15 degrees. Rain forecast for Friday, 11. Saturday, possible shower and 10. Clearing shower for Sunday, and a top of 11 after a cool start to the morning. At the moment, 9 degrees out at the airport, 10 degrees in town. Now, coming up this weekend, and trusting the weather will be A-OK for this one, it's the Forbes Frost and Fire Festival now in its seventh year. It'll be happening from 4 p.m. through till 10 p.m. at the Forbes Ski Dam. Red Hot musical lineup, including Diesel and local bands Amity. Those girls are amazing, as are the young crew from Foxy Cleopatra. Great name as well. And great music that they play as well. All your number one bangers, I believe, is the word they use. Combined with roving entertainment, cultural performances and fireworks, the 2026 Frost and Fire artist lineup delivers the perfect soundtrack for unforgettable winter memories, and it is on this Saturday. Rug up, fire up, and get ready for the Frost and Fire Festival at the Forbes Ski Dam Saturday. I'm going to Forbes in the morning for rugby, and then unfortunately can't hang around for the night to check out Diesel and these other fantastic local talented acts in the form of Amity and Foxy Cleopatra. But if you'd like to go along, I've got a family pass, I do believe it is. Yes, a family pass up for grabs right now. 1-3-5-3. Call a 2, I'll give it to you. Elton John now, Triple M.

0: Orange in the Central West's 105.1 Triple M. New sport and weather coming up in the next half hour. Andrew Paul's going to join us. The Woodbridge Cup weekly. Yep, we'll find out what's happened in the Woodbridge Cup last week, round five, and what's going on this weekend, round six, after the news, which is next.
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2: Mitchell Highway moving well this morning. A little slow between Hill and Peasley Street in the city centre. But if you're headed to Bathurst through Lucknow and Victoria, it's only a 43-minute run. Cargo Road also no delays. It's 15 minutes from Orange to Lidster. Watch out for roadworks along the Escort Way until 6pm. 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T's and C's apply. That's the latest traffic on Orange and the Central West's 105.1 Triple M.
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18: Hello, I'm Cherie Coleman. Rising input costs and dry season conditions have weighed heavily on New South Wales producers. The latest from Rabobank has found our state at the lowest farmer confidence in the country, dropping to minus 55%. Central West farmers have the second highest confidence level, but it still slipped 14 points to minus 47. The Redleaf Project in Orange has been recognised as the first six-star Green Star community in the area. The rating highlights the project's commitment to sustainability, featuring green spaces, walking and cycling paths, and climate resilience. Installing solar panels and batteries around the house just got a little easier. Low and middle-income households in the Central West can now apply for low-interest loans up to 15 grand to pay for energy upgrades and will have 10 years to pay back the state government. And two outstanding women volunteers from the Central West have been added to this year's Hidden Treasures Honour Roll. Nick Gross from Dubbo and Joe Ivey from Wellington have both been included.
17: Triple M National News.
19: Morning, I'm Michaela Savage. A One Nation Fire the Liar ad attacking Prime Minister Anthony Albanese is doing the rounds. Labor Senator Murray Watt dismissing it on Seven.
20: What we just see from One Nation is that they're becoming just like every other political party. Every other political party puts up advertising against their opponents and One Nation's doing the same thing.
19: One Nation leader Pauline Hanson is due to address the National Press Club today for the first time in her political career. Welcome news for childcare workers. Their 15% pay rise is set to continue, with the federal government allocating $3.6 billion to fund it over 2 years. Briefly, US President Donald Trump says the interim deal with Iran includes the country never having a nuclear weapon. And the FBI says it foiled a planned attack on the UFC cage fighting event at the White House over the weekend. The plot involved using explosive-laden drones to hit buildings near the event to steer crowds towards a pre-staged sniper team. It's understood five people are in custody.
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19: Maroons captain Cam Munster is determined to step up to keep the Origin series alive in Game 2 tonight. The 5/8 is looking for a repeat on last year's Game 2 save. If they can't pull it off, the Blues will regain the shield. Former New South Wales prop Aaron Wood says it's going to be a great match.
22: I am so excited. I can't wait for this game tonight. If it's anything after Game 1, hopefully there's no send-offs and there's not much of a talking point with the referee after the game. We just see a great game of footy tonight.
19: More than 90,000 fans are set to pack into the MCG for the clash.
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18: Partly cloudy for the Central West, heading for a top of 16 degrees in Orange, 19 in Cowra. A shower or two on the cards tomorrow, more showers Friday. 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
1: Orange and the Central West's 105.1 at Triple M. Thanks to Shedworld. It's time to talk Woodbridge Cup now. Joining us online, it is the President, Andrew Paul. Good morning, mate.
2: Good morning, Gilly. Great to talk to you once again.
1: Mate, general bye then into it last weekend. How did the juniors go?
2: Yeah, round five. Molong had the bye. Orange United had the bye. Cowra, 34. Manildra, 6. And in what I would call a little bit of a boil over, Oberon, 20. Blaney, 4.
1: Ah, okay. All right. And now the ladies' league tag.
2: Grenfell had the bye, and then we had Yugara 30, Molong 20, Canoundra 16, Orange United 10, Oberon 42, Blaney nil, and then we had two draws. We had Cowra 8, Trundle 8, and then we had the top of the table clash, Manildra 0, Cargo 0. Now, just because it was nil all doesn't mean it wasn't exciting. It was still a cracker of a game from all reports.
1: Yeah, two very high-quality sides there in Cargo and Manildra. Now, the big boppers, how do they go?
2: Molong, 16. Yugara, 14. Peakill, 42. Grenfell, 16. Canoundra, 20. Warriors, 16. Oberon, 32. Blaney, 18. And then a couple of big statements. We've got Trundle, 36 over Cowra, 12, which is a big, big win. And then we had the local derby. The much-improved Cargo went down 18 points to 16 against the Manildra Rhinos.
1: Wow. All right. Now, this weekend, it looks like it might be the wet weather specialists will excel with some rain on the cards. What are the matchups for round six?
2: Round six, we've only got one Saturday game. We've got Warriors host Cowra. The rest of the round's on a Sunday. And we've got Molong host Canoundra, Blaney host Peakill, Cargo host Oberon, Grenfell host Yugara. And first grade match of the round would be Trundle taking on Manildra Rhinos.
1: Yeah, absolutely. All right, ladies and gentlemen, get around Woodbridge Cup. It is on this weekend, one game on Saturday, the rest on Sunday. And I'm with the President, Andrew Paul. Mate, thank you. As always, appreciate your time.
2: Thanks, mate. I've got a run today. I'm off to Shedwell to buy myself a new shed.
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18: With Neil Gill for breakfast. Whoa!

G'day, it's Moffy. Today is June 17. The Supremes released their first number one hit on this day in 1964. While the Rolling Stones scored a number one album in 1972 with Exile on Main Street in the United States.

0: 1977 saw Steve Winwood release his first solo record. He called it Steve Winwood. O.J. Simpson was involved in a televised low-speed chase in
1: 1994. Subject may be located in the L4OY area. Subject is being tracked via cellular phone. Subject made several calls in the last hour.
0: He was then arrested for the murder of his ex-wife, Nicole Brown Simpson, and her friend Ronald Goldman. In 1995, a jury returned a verdict of not guilty for both murders.
2: We, the jury, in the above entitled action, find the defendant, Orenthal James Simpson, not guilty of the crime of murder.
0: Lawson was born on this day in 1867.
3: They burst out of that bar. Tommy bounded first after one and then after another. For being a young dog, he tried to make friends with everybody. The bushmen ran round corners and some shut themselves in the stable. There was a new weatherboard and corrugated iron kitchen and washhouse on piles in the backyard.
0: Barry Manilow is 83 today. At the

0: And Australian swimmer Stephanie Rice is 38 today.
1: I can kind of now say that I've learned about myself and my character and really appreciate the support system that I've had to get me through it, because I definitely couldn't have done it without them.
0: And it all happened today, June 17.
2: It's 8 minutes out from eight. Thank you, Moffy. 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We got a bit of fog about this morning. Clearing to a, well, mostly cloudy day, heading for 16 once again. Wasn't yesterday. Absolute cracking afternoon. Down to 8 overnight. Late shower for tomorrow. 15 the top for Thursday. Rain coming in Friday, 1 to 5 mil, a top of 11 degrees. Saturday, possible shower 10. Sunday, clearing shower and a top of 11. Right now, this is Cher and the Shoop Shoop song, Triple M.

0: It's 4.5 minutes out from 8 o'clock. It's a good song, isn't it? Short and sweet, that one. Coming up, new sport and weather in the next half hour. We're at it with birthday balls, your chance to score a cool $1,000 thanks to Lada and Home at Lucknow. But first, it's news time.
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2: Orange to Parks, a good run this morning at 1 hour and 11 minutes via Escort and Parks Way. 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They're there until 6 p.m. Cargo Road, no delays, 15 minutes from Orange to Lidster. And it's a good run on the Mitchell Highway this morning to Bathurst via Lucknow and Victoria Road, a 43-minute run. 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That's the latest traffic on Orange and the Central West's 105.1 Triple M.
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13: Hello, I'm Cherie Coleman with your local headlines. Central West farmers are getting less confident about conditions, according to the latest survey from Rabobank. The index has dropped to minus 47% locally, despite recent rainfall providing a welcome break for some. It's in line with the statewide trend, with producers in New South Wales reporting the lowest confidence levels in the country, dropping 35 points since last quarter. A recruiting campaign's underway to find the next crop of nurses and midwives in New South Wales. Health Minister Ryan Park says graduates have the next 2 weeks to apply.
14: Beginning your career in the New South Wales public health system offers comprehensive training, professional development and, importantly, ongoing support as you build your future here in New South Wales Health.
13: And two outstanding women volunteers from the Central West have been added to this year's Hidden Treasures Honour Roll. The initiative aims to celebrate the vital role women and girls play in strengthening their communities. Nick Gross from Dubbo and Joe Ivey from Wellington have both been included.
15: Triple M National News.
16: Morning, I'm Michaela Savage. One Nation has released a new Fire the Liar ad targeting Anthony Albanese over broken promises. Labor Senator Murray Watt has brushed it off on Seven, saying all political parties run ads against their opponents. But National Senator Bridget McKenzie says Australians are frustrated.
17: It's embarrassing, Murray. Just imagine how everyone who voted for the Labor Party at the last election feels.
16: Well, Pauline Hanson makes her first ever National Press Club address later this morning. Two more men have been charged over their roles in the alleged kidnapping and murder of a Sydney grandfather. 85-year-old Chris Bagsarian was taken from his North Ryde home in February in what police have described as a case of mistaken identity. Childcare workers are welcoming a commitment from the federal government to continue the 15% pay rise for staff, announcing a further $3.6 billion in funding across 2 years. And we're being told another rate hike this year is possible after the RBA kept the cash rate on hold at 4.35% yesterday.
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16: New South Wales can wrap up the State of Origin series tonight with a win over Queensland in Game 2, the clash taking place in front of more than 90,000 fans at the MCG. While Blues team performance manager Frank Panisi has told the ABC he and coach Laurie Daly don't listen to any of the outside noise.
18: Inside the camp, it's just business as usual. You know, Laurie's a great figure within the New South Wales rugby league. You know, legacy and this team, the boys love him, the staff love being around him. All he's worried about is tonight. He couldn't really care about anything else.
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7: Triple M. Weather.
13: Partly cloudy for the central west, heading for a top of 16 degrees in Orange, 19 in Cowra. A shower or two on the cards tomorrow, more showers Friday. 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
20: Yes, it's 4 minutes past eight on this Wednesday morning. Origin 2, of course, on tonight. You'll catch every second of it right here on Triple M from 7 p.m. Let's get into birthday balls, though, right now. Thanks to Lada and Home at Lucknow. We are playing, what is the month that has come up this morning? Let me double check. I've forgotten. Just a second ago as well. January. It is this morning. January birthday, 133353. Come and play. Your chance to win $1,000. You need a January birthday and a pinch of luck. Put it up for this to make it eyes. Triple M.

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2: All right, let's get into birthday balls this Wednesday morning. $1,000 up for grabs. Matthew's on the line. How are you this morning, Matthew?
3: Yeah, good, mate.
2: You got a January birthday, Matthew?
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3: Nah, mate, the 16th.
2: 16th. Matthew, sorry about that, mate. End of month draw, I'll put you. Just hang on there. I'll grab your details.
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2: All right, no joy this morning for Matthew, but it was a chance to win $1,000, and we will do it again tomorrow. Here on Triple M Breakfast. Monday, we did have ourselves a winner. Tomorrow could be your lucky day. You're about a 1 in 30 chance of winning once you get through on the phones. It's birthday ball. Thanks to Larder and Home at Lucknow. 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Up next, it's 9 minutes past eight now.
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0: 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Now, Telstra are finally supporting the Apple Watch for Kids, which is good for parents of young kids, I believe. Tell us the details here.
1: Yeah, that's right. So Apple Watch for Kids is the idea that you want to give your kids some freedom. You want to be able to contact them when they're out and not with you, but you don't want to give them a smartphone. So you can give them an Apple Watch and set them up on their own mobile plan. But it's not as easy as just getting a SIM card. It had to be done through a specific telco when it was first launched, and now it can be done with Telstra. So you could give your kids an old Apple Watch that you used to have, or you could buy them their own, and then you set it up on your phone and you enable a new Telstra SIM card on that watch. $20 a month, they've got their own phone number. They can call you, message you whenever they want. You can call them. And most importantly, you can see where they are on a map, because you can give them that freedom to, yeah, go to the park with your mates after school, and that kind of stuff, without having to give them a brand new mobile phone, which a lot of parents don't want to do, especially for primary school age kids. So yeah, a nice upgrade for people looking for that option for their kids with Telstra.
0: Yeah, absolutely. All right, now Amazon's Alexa is getting smarter with Alexa Plus coming to this country.
1: Yeah, Alexa, look, I think Alexa, Google, they've all been amazing for the last kind of 5+ years, where you can turn on lights, play the radio, ask questions, quizzes, jokes, timers, whatever you like. But they're not really as smart as you're getting today with AI agents like we're seeing with ChatGPT and others. So Alexa Plus was launched a little while ago in America, and it's definitely coming to Australia this year. They've had to spend some time making sure Alexa understands our vernacular. So if you ask Alexa, I'm taking a sickie today, where should I play golf? She knows what you're talking about.
0: Yes, all right. That's great, coming to Australia.
1: And yeah.
0: They're so very useful. I've got Alexa and I've got a Google smart speaker at home, and they really are fantastic things. Everything from the weather to what's the exchange rate to in a certain country versus the Australian dollar.
1: And now imagine you can ask it the weather and then just follow up with what would you recommend I wear today, or what's a great place to take the kids, or with weather like today. And it understands that context, and it's a whole conversation.
0: Yeah, fantastic. Now, Aussie Formula One fans, we've been missing out as Foxtel's coverage technology falls short of what they're doing in the US.
1: Yeah, dudded is how I'm describing it. I'm a massive fan of Formula One, and I like what KO's doing with the Formula One in Australia. You can watch a few different angles and different cameras, but I landed in America, and I was the Monaco Grand Prix was on, so I signed up for an Apple TV account. They had the rights for the Formula One in America, and I was able to watch 31 different camera angles, every single onboard camera for every single car. It was fantastic, and it just made me think, I'm paying a lot of money for Foxtel or KO here in Australia, and we're not getting anywhere near the coverage that is available overseas. So, yeah, I think it's one that people should know about, and maybe not be storming the front, but we should be talking to Foxtel and KO about giving us more.
0: Yeah, if I can just get my KO to connect at the point that I want to watch the telecast from, I'll be happy. Sometimes I find that even challenging. Trevor Long's with us from EFTM.com. You can find out more at EFTM.com. Good to chat as always, mate. Thanks for your time.
1: Cheers, mate.
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0: It's 24 minutes past 8 with In Excess and Disappear. It's Wednesday morning, the 17th of June. Origin, how are you watching it? What are you doing? Have you got it planned? And those people that are in Triple M's Back Your State competition, I hope you've got on and made your selections for who's going to win Game 2. It's all thanks to Sports Power in Orange, of course. If you can successfully pick all three, you'll be in the draw to win a cool $1,000. Yeah, not bad at all. It is Triple M's Back Your State, and you can still get on there before kickoff today and make sure you have your say in that one. And also, coming out this weekend, it is the Forbes Frost and Fire Festival happening at the Forbes Ski Dam. Diesel will be headlining and supported by two very talented local bands in the form of Amity and also Foxy Cleopatra. They're a lot of fun, Foxy Cleopatra, and fine young people as well. If you want to come along and check that one out, I've got a family pass up for grabs right now, 133353, to head along to Frost and Fire, now in its seventh incredible year. Give me a call, I'll give you that family pass. News, sport and weather up next.
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2: Mitchell Highway moving well this morning. A little slow between Hill and Peasley Street in the city centre. But if you're headed to Bathurst through Lucknow and Victoria, it's only a 43-minute run. Cargo Road, also no delays. It's 15 minutes from Orange to Lidster. And Orange to Park's also a good run at an hour and 11 minutes via Escort Way. Just watch out for those roadworks along the way. They're there until 6 p.m. Get the all-new Ford Everest Active 4x4 from just 60k. 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That's the latest traffic on Orange and the Central West's 105.1 Triple M.
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12: Hello, I'm Cherie Coleman. Orange's new Redleaf project has become the first six-star Green Star community in the area, recognised for its world-leading sustainability. Developed by Land Common Council, it includes around 300 new homes on 24 hectares of land. Rising input costs and dry season conditions have weighed heavily on New South Wales producers. The latest from Rabobank found our state had the lowest farmer confidence in the country, dropping to minus 55%. Central West farmers have the second highest confidence level, but it has still slipped 14 points to minus 47. The state government's taken the axe to New South Wales's bloated bureaucracy. 615 senior executives have been cut from the public sector, saving taxpayers more than $120 million a year. And it's now easier for low and middle-income households in the Central West to pay for energy upgrades. Those earning less than $210,000 a year can apply for no-interest loans up to $15,000 from the state government for things like solar panels and batteries.
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13: Hey, I'm Michaela Savage. A childcare strike is being called off now that the federal government's committed $3.6 billion to keep a 15% pay rise going. Education Minister Jason Clare telling the ABC It turns out if you pay people more, more people want to do the job.
14: And over the last year and a half or so, we've increased the workforce by 20,000. The vacancy rate at childcare centres has dropped by 31%, the vacancy rate for staff. So it's working. That's why we need to continue it.
13: The investment is tied to a commitment from centres to limit fee increases so that costs aren't passed on to families. Pauline Hanson will address the National Press Club in Canberra today for the first time in her 30 years in politics. The One Nation leader to outline her party's vision for Australia and put forward names for her cabinet if she were to become Prime Minister. And the interim deal between the United States and Iran includes Iran agreeing to never have a nuclear weapon. That's what Donald Trump has said on the sidelines of the G7 summit in France.
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13: Origin Game 2 kicks off tonight in front of a massive crowd at the MCG. The Blues are just one win away from regaining the Shield after fighting back to beat the Maroons in the opener. Queensland legend Brent Tate has told Seven, the big question is how the Maroons will use Reece Walsh.
16: Look, he's certainly a weapon to have on the bench, and whilst he hasn't been playing great at club level, I'm absolutely positive he'll lift to the occasion, and I think he'll play, Sherva. I think at some stage he'll get on the field. He's too dangerous of a player not to.
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12: Partly cloudy for the central west, heading for a top of 16 degrees in Orange, 19 in Cowra. A shower or two on the cards tomorrow, more showers Friday. 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

0: Orange in the Central West, 105.1 Triple M. Let's head over to Oberon now and get joining us for an update. It's the Mayor, Andrew McKibben. Andrew, good morning.
1: Good morning, Neil. Very foggy here, I'd have to say, this morning.
0: Yeah, similarly.
1: I'm going to have trouble finding my lambing ears, I think, if any of them are in trouble.
0: Right. They'll blend in nicely now. Let's talk about, firstly, an arm wrestling event that Phil Donato held here in Orange. You came up against the formidable opponent of Tony Mileto, the Orange Mayor, so Oberon v. Orange. But my goodness me, sir, you're a strong individual.
1: Well, we like to say at Oberon they breed them tough up here in the Highlands. But look, it was a great event organised by Phil Donato, I have to say. Great, mate, the number of participants and speakers he has, whether they were former sports person, he had the Minister for Tourism up there, Steve Camper. He had obviously mayors, he had a number of, you know, eminent people, some real estate agents, etc. So he had a huge lineup, all doing it for men's health, which is really important to make men aware of their own health. And it's not only making it aware both physically and psychologically for men, but also ensuring that their health is fine for their families and those who depend on them. So I think it was a great initiative by Phil to do it, and obviously Brett Cook, his chief of staff, did an amazing job in organising it.
0: Yeah, and well done to you for making the trek over and getting involved in that. Now, you've met with a couple of Oberon businesses.
1: Look, we've met with a number. We've had Oberon Business Tourism Association last week, Wednesday, I think it was, and we've had last Wednesday morning, I had a breakfast at the Milbury Cafe in Oberon with a number of businesses. It was a business breakfast. The thing that keeps coming through is obviously the impact of the closure of the Great Western Highway is having on our businesses, in particular tourism, but also in our timber industry. And, you know, the effects this is having came up over and over again. I mean, at the meeting with the Oberon Business Tourism Association, I had one member in tears about the effect that it's having on her business. I mean, it's not only the Great Western Highways, it's been a series of events. First of all, it was the closure of the Jenolan Caves Road at basically Hampton down to one lane. Then it's been the closure of Jenolan Caves, obviously with the landslip on the Jenolan Road, and then the Claves being closed and the access via Edith Road also being closed. And we're hoping that that's going to open at the end of the year, both Jenolan Caves and the highway. But people, you know, they can. The three hits has been very severe on some businesses, especially those in close locality to Jenolan Caves.
0: Yeah, it's certainly has been, and it's not just Lithgow and Hartley. It extends well and truly further west and southwest, as you're located.
1: Absolutely. And the other thing that came up interesting at the other meeting, at one of the meetings, was the Western Sydney Airport, with a number of them noting that it's opening for freight in obviously July, and we're trying to work out, and I've been asking ministers, you know, who do we contact in relation to freight forwarding and refrigeration services if any of our exporters require those services. And we're not getting really enough information from, you know, Regional Development New South Wales or others on that, and so we're going to be pushing that. We've raised it with ICN, the Industry Capability Network, to see if they could were able to get us in contact with any peoples, because that's one of their speciality.
0: Right.
1: So we're still pushing on that, noting that the Western Sydney Airport will be opening for freight in July, and I believe it's now opening for passengers in October.
0: Okay. All right. Now, some discussions have been held around the emergency services levy.
1: Look, there's been a lot of work on the emergency services levy in a number of areas. Country mayors, joint organisation, and ourselves in Oberon, and I know Blaney has also been inputting quite a lot. Obviously, obviously the emergency services levy is now attached to your insurance policy, and it's a percentage of your premium for quite a few of the policies. Some of them, like public liability, don't have it attaching. The government wishes to change that, and I think rightfully so, because if you don't have insurance, you don't pay the levy. So if you have uninsured assets, then they're not paying the levy. And this is basically support the RFS, SES, and those sorts of organisations, state emergency services. So they're trying to look at a new model, and the model is to levy it on everyone, but then they're using what is called land value, which is what's used by the valuer general to assess rates, and that's basically, in very simple terms, the unimproved value of the land. We're arguing, firstly, whether that's an appropriate measure, because someone can have a small piece of land, not varied it very much, but with a five-storey house that poses quite an exceptional risk in a fire or if someone's got to be rescued from the top storey. So, and obviously, you know, we're arguing for regional and rural discounts as well. So there's been a lot of work in putting papers together looking at options, but it's become quite a hot topic, really.
0: Yep. Okay. All right. Now, you've had a meeting with Paul Toole, obviously, to discuss where we're at with the Great Western Highway, and as I understand, we're not any closer to a solution.
1: Well, there was a number of mayors, Bathurst, Oberon and Blaney, met with Paul Toole on the highway at Bathurst yesterday morning, and for a press conference with a number of members of the press. And the issue is that we're 100 days out. We know that we hope that by the end of this month there will be a solution, but our businesses, as I've said, are all screaming as to what's the timeline. How long is the Victoria Pass going to be out? Because they want to be able to plan their businesses. Some of them want to know whether they should close down. Some of them want to know whether they need to put off staff and reduce. They need a timeline for how long it's going to take to fix this problem. As I said previously, obviously businesses are already hurting. In one of our timber industries, for instance, it's costing $200,000 a week, they've calculated, in only being able to get one delivery to Sydney with driver fatigue and all those other factors, the additional fuel. So businesses want some certainty. We're hoping we'll get some at the end of the month. It's only going to be a fix. It's not going to be a betterment. And the argument is, well, we need to get something that can actually have four lanes up there rather than just the two at Mitchell's Causeway. And it should be four lanes all the way to Katoomba.
0: Agreed.
1: Because, you know, everyone knows, and we've had some horror stories lately of seven-hour trips, from Bathurst to Wurunga, et cetera. So, although we appreciate the government's trying to do a lot on doing with Mitchell's Causeway and with Scenic Hill, and they've got tow trucks there if there are problems with trucks, and obviously everyone's also very aware that as we get further into winter, there's the problems of ice and on that Scenic Hill.
0: Yeah, absolutely right. All right, and finally, mate, Oberon Health Council have put out an initiative for senior citizens.
1: Look, it's across the board. It's what's called a healthcare grab bag initiative. And basically, it's going to be opened on Friday the 9th at 10 a.m. It's handing out to people a bag which makes them emergency prepared. So it provides names of emergency services, how to contact people to travel to emergency services, what you should do in certain situations. So it's all those sort of health information is in this bag, how you get hospital transfers, etc. So this is going to be handed out to individuals and families so that they're prepared, know who to contact if there's an emergency in their house, and know where to go. So that's a great initiative, we believe, from the Oberon Healthcare Council, and will help a lot of people in need.
0: Yeah, absolutely. Very, very clever indeed. I'm with Andrew McKibben. He is the Mayor of Oberon. Good to chat this morning. Appreciate your time. Have a good day.
1: Thanks very much, Neil.
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3: Orange's average unleaded price today is around $1.67 a litre, while some servos are selling it as low as $1.64. The average for diesel sits around $1.98. 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
4: 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Remember, this isn't just another game of footy. This is State of Origin. And it continues tonight from 6. Game 2, live from the MCG in Melbourne. 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
0: One of Australia's funniest comedians is coming to Orange. 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

0: It's 5 minutes out from 9 o'clock. That's me out of here. Go the Blues. Let's bring it home tonight in Origin 2. I'll catch you tomorrow from 6 a.m.
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20: Hello, I'm Cherie Coleman. Things are still looking pretty tough for our farmers, with a new survey showing those in New South Wales are the least confident in the country. Sentiments dropped from minus 20 to minus 55% statewide. It's a little better here in the Central West at minus 47%, but that's still a 14% drop from last quarter. More than 600 bureaucratic fat cats have been axed from the New South Wales public sector in a move that will save taxpayers $120 million a year. Even the woman in charge of the program to trim the senior executive headcount has made herself redundant. And New South Wales Health has launched a recruiting drive for our next batch of nurses and midwives. Health Minister Ryan Park says they've got employment opportunities at all the state's hospitals.
1: GradStar offers great benefits, providing opportunities to work in a variety of different locations. I encourage graduates to consider options in rural and regional settings, which can offer both a great lifestyle and professional development opportunities.
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22: Hey, I'm Michaela Savage. Later this morning, One Nation leader Pauline Hanson will address the National Press Club. MP Barnaby Joyce is set to be handed the Treasury portfolio within the party.
23: We can't have Pauline trying to cover everything. And within that divvy up of being focusing on portfolios, I am focusing on Treasury. I don't think that's unreasonable. If I could just give a brief resume, I am an accountant. I've worked in both tax and cost and finance.
22: On Sky News there, $3.6 billion over the next 2 years will continue to fund the 15% pay rise for childcare workers. The federal government says the investment is tied to a commitment from centres to limit fee increases. It means that workers will get paid fairly and the costs won't be passed on to families. Further rate rises this year can't be ruled out. The Reserve Bank governor says more might be needed to keep inflation under control after the RBA left the cash rate on hold yesterday. And Donald Trump has revealed Iran will never have a nuclear weapon under the interim deal with the US.
24: Did you know that diabetes is Australia's fastest growing chronic condition? Over 300 Australians are diagnosed with the condition every day. Search Diabetes Australia to find out more.
22: History is on the Blues side tonight for Origin Game 2 as they look to wrap the series. The Maroons haven't won at the MCG since 1995. Former New South Wales prop Aaron Woods says it's going to be a great game.
25: I am so excited. I can't wait for this game tonight. If it's anything after Game 1, hopefully there's no send-offs and there's not much of a talking point with the referee after the game. We'll just see a great game of footy tonight.
22: And ARL Commission boss Peter Vlandis has revealed they're very close to signing a record TV rights deal, reportedly worth more than $4 billion.
26: Humans are social creatures and we need connection to feel good. Make sure to check in on your mates. A quick chat can change more than you think.
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20: Partly cloudy for the central west, heading for a top of 16 degrees in Orange, 19 in Cowra. A shower or two on the cards tomorrow, more showers Friday. 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
35: They've been bugging me to go to theme parks, so that would probably be what I would do with the money.
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0: Triple M's 50K, no repeat work day. It officially kicks off right now. If we double up on any song between now and 4 p.m. this afternoon, more than once, and I mean playing a song in its full entirety, you could be $50,000 richer. Van Halen on the way, but first Fleetwood Mac at Seven Wonders. Happy Wednesday.

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1: February 7th, 1964, a Pan Am jet touched down in New York, and four mop heads, calling themselves the Beatles, got off.
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0: Big crawly things known as the Beatles, one of their biggest songs of all time, Hey Jude. In fact, I think it was their longest ever chart-topping song. We're going to press play on that in about 6 minutes' time at Triple M after Belinda Carlisle.

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0: If you're missing the days of summer, we're going to give you a bit of a treat up next. I can't bring summer back for you, but I can do the next best thing, which is press play on Don Henley's Boys of Summer. You're welcome. I know I've come and saved the day for you. We'll get to that next. Plus the Chili Peppers as we continue a 50K, no repeat workday, guaranteed Triple M. Which isn't necessarily a guarantee because I kind of double up already this week.
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0: Got some Aerosmith for you coming up shortly. 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A lot of outtakes and video clips and stuff. 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
1: The Red Leaf Project in Orange has been recognised as the first six-star Green Star community in the area. The rating highlights the project's commitment to sustainability, featuring green spaces, walking and cycling paths, and climate resilience. The development will transform over 24 hectares of council land into about 300 new homes. Rising input costs and dry season conditions have weighed heavily on New South Wales producers. The latest from Rabobank's found our state had the lowest farmer confidence in the country, dropping to minus 55%. Central West farmers had the second highest confidence level, but it still slipped 14 points to minus 47. Installing solar panels and batteries around the house just got a little easier. Low and middle income households in the Central West can now apply for no interest loans up to 15 grand to pay for energy upgrades. And two outstanding women volunteers from the Central West have been added to this year's Hidden Treasures Honour Roll. Nick Grouse from Dubbo and Joe Ivey from Wellington have both been included.
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22: Good morning, I'm Matthew Layton. Two more people have been charged over the alleged kidnapping and murder of 85-year-old grandfather Chris Bagzarian. Police say he was taken from his Sydney home in a mistaken identity case before his body was found near a golf course 11 days later. Four others are already before the courts. A gym has gone up in flames for the second morning in a row and police are treating it as suspicious. The Rare Breed gym in South Melbourne was hit just after 3 a.m. with crews taking around 40 minutes to bring the blaze under control. And Pauline Hanson is stepping into a pretty big spotlight today, fronting the National Press Club for the first time in her political career. It comes as One Nation rides a major polling surge. Education Minister Jason Clare has told Nine Labor is taking it very seriously.
23: There's a lot of Aussies that are doing it tough, and when people are doing it tough, you know, messages like messages from One Nation can appeal to lots of Australians.
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22: Nathan Cleary is set to get some medical help before Origin 2 tonight at the MCG. The Blues playmaker will reportedly have a painkilling injection after copping a hip injury in Game 1. Assistant coach Matt King brushing it aside.
25: That's the first one I've heard of Nathan and a hip pointer, to be honest. I've got nothing to say to that one, mate. Yeah. Okay.
22: And the Socceroos are bracing for a huge World Cup test with the hosts waiting this weekend. 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